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1: My name is Will Thompson, and this is your KFGO News and Weather Update. The National Weather Service has issued a freeze warning until Wednesday morning at 9 a.m. Tonight, clear. Areas of frost later, low of 30 degrees. Tomorrow, mostly sunny and becoming breezy, high of 67 degrees. We'll get your full weather forecast after this news update. The Stearns County Sheriff's Office says around 30 children were riding in a school bus when it crashed. Multiple children suffered minor injuries in the crash. The bus driver went into the ditch near a curve and struck a tree. The bus was heavily damaged on the front and passenger side. Many of the injuries were small cuts caused by broken glass. A Twin Cities woman is dead after being hit by a vehicle on State Highway 252 in Brooklyn Park. The State Patrol says 25-year-old Amai Walker was walking on the shoulder of the highway, and two people she knew were trying to convince her to get in their vehicle. An SUV hit Walker at a high rate of speed. The driver of the SUV left the scene. She died at the scene. Minnesota has been selected to host the 2028 NFL Draft, bringing one of the biggest events in sports to downtown Minneapolis. The National Football League announced during league meetings in Orlando that the event will be centered around U.S. Bank Stadium in partnership with the Vikings and Minnesota Sports and Events. Hundreds of thousands of fans are expected to attend the three-day event, which will include concerts and community activities.
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1: That was your news update. Now let's look at your full Weather Center forecast. Thursday, partly sunny and breezy, low of 46, high of 73. Friday, cloudy and breezy, chance for rain, low of 50, high of 64. Saturday, becoming partly sunny, chance for showers in the morning, high of 70. Sunday, partly sunny and breezy, high of 81. Memorial Day, partly sunny and breezy, high of 86. 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
3: CBS News Brief, former Atlanta Mayor Keisha Lance Bottoms has won the Democratic Party's nomination for governor of Georgia. In her victory speech, she criticized the two Republican candidates who will meet in a runoff next month.
4: Let's be clear. The only people Burt Jones and Rick Jackson have fought for are themselves.
3: We've learned more about the two teenagers who shot and killed three people at a mosque in San Diego Monday. Here's CBS's Jesse Mitchell.
5: Police say the two teens met online and shared what they called a broad hatred toward different religions and races.
3: The two were later found dead nearby of apparent self-inflicted gunshot wounds. Vice President J.D. Vance says the president doesn't want to have to order an attack on Iran.
6: We are not going to have a deal that allows the Iranians to have a nuclear weapon. So as the president told me, we're locked and loaded. We don't want to go down that path. But the president is willing and able to go down that pathway if we have to.
3: CBS News Brief. I'm Christopher Cruz.

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8: ABC News, I'm Dave Packer. In an addendum to the Justice Department's settlement of President Trump's lawsuit against the IRS, the Bureau would be, quote, forever barred from auditing Trump, his family, or their companies. Primaries in six states Tuesday. Kentucky Representative Thomas Massey lost his Republican House primary to President Trump picked Ed Gelrain. After his victory, Gelrain.
9: I want to thank President Trump for his support, his endorsement, and his counsel as I navigated this campaign, which is a journey of unto itself, and for his courageous leadership of our nation at this critical time.
8: New details emerging about Monday's deadly shooting at a San Diego Islamic Center. Authorities say the security guard delayed the shooter on their way in, both of them, engaging them in a gun battle so 140 children inside the mosque could go into hiding as police came. This is ABC News. The National Transportation Safety Board released new information on the fiery November crash of a UPS cargo plane in Louisville that killed three pilots and 12 people on the ground. The NTSB finding some warnings about the plane's condition may have been missed. ABC's Sam Sweeney has more.
10: As the UPS plane rolls down the runway headed for Hawaii, that left engine rips off of that wing. The pylon, a piece that broke in there, over the years it had worn down. And UPS had been warned by Boeing that this might happen. But back in 2008, Boeing said that they didn't believe that it posed a threat to the safety of the aircraft.
8: The European Union announced it struck a provisional agreement on legislation to remove import duties on U.S. goods. The move is a key part of the trade deal reached with the United States last summer, aimed at avoiding higher U.S. tariffs on EU products. Dave Packer, ABC News.
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1: 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The National Weather Service has issued a freeze warning until Wednesday morning at 9 a.m. Tonight, clear, areas of frost, later, low of 30 degrees. Tomorrow, mostly sunny and becoming breezy, high of 67 degrees. We'll get your full weather forecast after this news update. A West Fargo man is in the Cass County Jail on felony terrorizing charges for making a bomb threat at a Kindred, North Dakota daycare center. The threat prompted the closing of the center for the day last December. The sheriff's office says 37-year-old Cody Weatherman is also under investigation for other crimes, and additional charges against him are expected. Weatherman was arrested in West Fargo by deputies, the Metro Street Crime Unit, and the U.S. Marshal Service's High Plains Fugitive Task Force. Less than a month after marking its 75th anniversary in Fargo-Moorhead, the owner of Hornbacher's is closing the company's express store at 1433 University Drive in Fargo. St. Cloud-based Coborn's says the store will close on June 27th. The company says the lease for the store is expiring, and it made the difficult decision to close the location. Coborn's says the store employs more than 60 full-time and part-time workers, and they will be offered positions at other locations. In addition to Hornbacher's, Coborn's owns Cashwise Foods in Fargo, Moorhead, and West Fargo. Several men were arrested in northeastern Minnesota after investigators served a series of search warrants in rural St. Louis County, Virginia, and Gilbert over the weekend. The St. Louis County Sheriff's Office and the Lake Superior Violent Offender Task Force served the warrants as part of a long-term drug investigation on the Iron Range. The searches led to the seizure of about 19 pounds of methamphetamine, over a pound of cocaine, and almost $22,000 in cash.
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1: That was your news update. Now let's look at your full Weather Center forecast. Thursday, partly sunny and breezy, low of 46, high of 73. Friday, cloudy and breezy, chance for rain, low of 50, high of 64. Saturday, becoming partly sunny, chance for showers in the morning, high of 70. Sunday, partly sunny and breezy, high of 81. Memorial Day, partly sunny and breezy, high of 86. My name is Will Thompson, and this has been your KFGO News and Weather Update.
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2: 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Did Joel Heikam say something wild again? Maybe It Takes Two is doing another tournament and you have the winning answer. 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
1: Hey, it's Tyler Axness, host of After News Live. 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
4: ABC News, I'm Dave Packer. 6 states holding midterm primaries Tuesday in Kentucky. Incumbent Congressman Thomas Massie was unseated by Trump-backed contender Ed Gallrine, who said after his victory,
5: "My focus is on advancing the president's and the party's agenda to put America first and Kentucky always."
4: The incumbent Massie, the latest Republican targeted by President Trump to lose their seat in Congress following Senator Bill Cassidy's defeat in Louisiana on Saturday. The Justice Department barring the IRS from auditing and investigating President Trump, his sons, and their companies. It's part of the unprecedented settlement after President Trump dropped his $10 billion lawsuit against the IRS. A grueling recovery effort of 5 scuba divers who drowned in the Maldives. The bodies of 2 more divers have now been brought back to the surface, pulled from an underwater cave hundreds of feet down. One body recovered last week. A rescue diver also died in the recovery effort. This is ABC News. Severe storms across multiple states with millions of Americans on alert for dangerous thunderstorms and damaging winds. ABC News Chief Meteorologist Ginger Z.
6: The East Coast is sweltering. 98 in Philadelphia, an all-time May record. 96 in Boston. 93 in New York City. And in the West, multiple new fires breaking out tonight. The Bain Fire east of Los Angeles forcing families to flee. Multiple people reportedly injured. And some 750 firefighters battling the Sandy Fire outside Los Angeles that exploded Monday. Winds and heat fueling the flames again.
4: And the final batch of Schlitz beer will be brewed in Wisconsin this Saturday. The brand is being retired after 177 years. Marketed for years as a beer that made Milwaukee famous, at one time Schlitz was America's largest brewer. Pabst brought the brand in 1999, but it struggled against competition. Farewell events will take place over the next month. Dave Packer, ABC News.
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0: It is that.
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1: My name is Will Thompson, and this is your KFGO News and Weather Update. The National Weather Service has issued a freeze warning until Wednesday morning at 9 a.m. Tonight, clear, areas of frost, later, low of 30 degrees. Tomorrow, mostly sunny and becoming breezy, high of 67 degrees. We'll get your full weather forecast after this news update. A West Fargo man is in the Cass County Jail on felony terrorizing charges for making a bomb threat at a Kindred, North Dakota daycare center. The threat prompted the closing of the center for the day last December. The sheriff's office says 37-year-old Cody Weatherman is also under investigation for other crimes, and additional charges against him are expected. Weatherman was arrested in West Fargo by deputies, the Metro Street Crime Unit, and the U.S. Marshal Service's High Plains Fugitive Task Force. Less than a month after marking its 75th anniversary in Fargo, Moorhead, the owner of Hornbacher's is closing the company's express store at 1433 University Drive in Fargo. St. Cloud-based Coborn's says the store will close on June 27th. The company says the lease for the store is expiring, and it made the difficult decision to close the location. Coborn's says the store employs more than 60 full-time and part-time workers, and they will be offered positions at other locations. In addition to Hornbacher's, Coborn's owns Cashwise Foods in Fargo, Moorhead, and West Fargo. Several men were arrested in northeastern Minnesota after investigators served a series of search warrants in rural St. Louis County, Virginia, and Gilbert over the weekend. The St. Louis County Sheriff's Office and the Lake Superior Violent Offender Task Force served the warrants as part of a long-term drug investigation on the Iron Range. The searches led to the seizure of about 19 pounds of methamphetamine, over a pound of cocaine, and almost $22,000 in cash.
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1: That was your news update. Now let's look at your full Weather Center forecast. Thursday, partly sunny and breezy, low of 46, high of 73. Friday, cloudy and breezy, chance for rain, low of 50, high of 64. Saturday, becoming partly sunny, chance for showers in the morning, high of 70. Sunday, partly sunny and breezy, high of 81. Memorial Day, partly sunny and breezy, high of 86. My name is Will Thompson, and this has been your KFGO News and Weather Update.
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6: ABC News, I'm Dave Packard. In an addendum to the Justice Department's settlement of President Trump's lawsuit against the IRS, the Bureau would be, quote, forever barred from auditing Trump, his family, or their companies. Primaries in six states Tuesday, Kentucky Representative Thomas Massie lost his Republican House primary to President Trump picked Ed Gelrain. After his victory, Gelrain.
7: I want to thank President Trump for his support, his endorsement, and his counsel as I navigated this campaign, which is a journey of unto itself, and for his courageous leadership of our nation at this critical time.
6: New details emerging about Monday's deadly shooting at a San Diego Islamic Center. Authorities say the security guard delayed the shooter on their way in, both of them engaging them in a gun battle, so 140 children inside the mosque could go into hiding as police came. This is ABC News. The National Transportation Safety Board released new information on the fiery November crash of a UPS cargo plane in Louisville that killed three pilots and 12 people on the ground. The NTSB finding some warnings about the plane's condition may have been missed. ABC's Sam Sweeney has more.
8: As the UPS plane rolls down the runway headed for Hawaii, that left engine rips off of that wing. The pylon, a piece that broke in there, over the years it had worn down. And UPS had been warned by Boeing that this might happen. But back in 2008, Boeing said that they didn't believe that it posed a threat to the safety of the aircraft.
6: The European Union announced it struck a provisional agreement on legislation to remove import duties on U.S. goods. The move is a key part of the trade deal reached with the United States last summer, aimed at avoiding higher U.S. tariffs on EU products. Dave Packer, ABC News.
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15: Hey, it's Tyler Axness, host of After News Live. How would you like to escape the daily grind and join me on a fishing trip? We're heading north for some legendary fall walleye fishing at Ballard's Resort on Lake of the Woods, and I want you to join me. It all kicks off Monday, September 7th. We'll meet at Ballard's for a 4 p.m. check-in, followed by a meet and greet and a delicious dinner to start the week right. Then Tuesday and Wednesday, it's all about the water, fishing, and more trophy walleye fishing. The best part? Ballard's provides the rods, reels, and the bait.

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1: My name is Will Thompson, and this is your KFGO news and weather update. The National Weather Service has issued a freeze warning until Wednesday morning at 9 a.m. Tonight, clear, areas of frost, later, low of 30 degrees. Tomorrow, mostly sunny and becoming breezy, high of 67 degrees. We'll get your full weather forecast after this news update. A West Fargo man is in the Cass County Jail on felony terrorizing charges for making a bomb threat at a Kindred, North Dakota daycare center. The threat prompted the closing of the center for the day last December. The sheriff's office says 37-year-old Cody Weathermon is also under investigation for other crimes, and additional charges against him are expected. Weathermon was arrested in West Fargo by deputies, the Metro Street Crime Unit, and the U.S. Marshal Service's High Plains Fugitive Task Force. Less than a month after marking its 75th anniversary in Fargo-Moorhead, the owner of Hornbacher's is closing the company's express store at 1433 University Drive in Fargo. St. Cloud-based Coborn's says the store will close on June 27th. The company says the lease for the store is expiring, and it made the difficult decision to close the location. Coborn's says the store employs more than 60 full-time and part-time workers, and they will be offered positions at other locations. In addition to Hornbacher's, Coborn's owns Cashwise Foods in Fargo, Moorhead, and West Fargo. Several men were arrested in northeastern Minnesota after investigators served a series of search warrants in rural St. Louis County, Virginia, and Gilbert over the weekend. The St. Louis County Sheriff's Office and the Lake Superior Violent Offender Task Force served the warrants as part of a long-term drug investigation on the Iron Range. The searches led to the seizure of about 19 pounds of methamphetamine, over a pound of cocaine, and almost $22,000 in cash.
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1: That was your news update. Now let's look at your full Weather Center forecast. Thursday, partly sunny and breezy, low of 46, high of 73. Friday, cloudy and breezy, chance for rain, low of 50, high of 64. Saturday, becoming partly sunny, chance for showers in the morning, high of 70. Sunday, partly sunny and breezy, high of 81. Memorial Day, partly sunny and breezy, high of 86. My name is Will Thompson, and this has been your KFGO News and Weather Update.
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11: ABC News, I'm Dave Packer. Six states holding midterm primaries Tuesday in Kentucky. Incumbent Congressman Thomas Massie was unseated by Trump-backed contender Ed Gallrein, who said after his victory,
12: "My focus is on advancing the president's and the party's agenda to put America first and Kentucky always."
11: The incumbent Massie, the latest Republican targeted by President Trump to lose their seat in Congress following Senator Bill Cassidy's defeat in Louisiana on Saturday. The Justice Department barring the IRS from auditing and investigating President Trump, his sons, and their companies. It's part of the unprecedented settlement after President Trump dropped his $10 billion lawsuit against the IRS. A grueling recovery effort of five scuba divers who drowned in the Maldives. The bodies of two more divers have now been brought back to the surface, pulled from an underwater cave hundreds of feet down. One body recovered last week. A rescue diver also died in the recovery effort. This is ABC News. Severe storms across multiple states with millions of Americans on alert for dangerous thunderstorms and damaging winds. ABC News Chief Meteorologist Ginger Z.
13: The East Coast is sweltering. 98 in Philadelphia, an all-time May record. 96 in Boston. 93 in New York City. And in the West, multiple new fires breaking out tonight. The Bain Fire east of Los Angeles forcing families to flee. Multiple people reportedly injured. And some 750 firefighters battling the Sandy Fire outside Los Angeles that exploded Monday. Winds and heat fueling the flames again.
11: And the final batch of Schlitz beer will be brewed in Wisconsin this Saturday. The brand is being retired after 177 years. Marketed for years as the beer that made Milwaukee famous, at one time Schlitz was America's largest brewer. Pabst brought the brand in 1999, but it struggled against competition. Farewell events will take place over the next month. Dave Packer, ABC News.
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2: My name is Will Thompson, and this is your KFGO News and Weather Update. The National Weather Service has issued a freeze warning until Wednesday morning at 9 a.m. Tonight, clear, areas of frost, later, low of 30 degrees. Tomorrow, mostly sunny and becoming breezy, high of 67 degrees. We'll get your full weather forecast after this news update. The Stearns County Sheriff's Office says around 30 children were riding in a school bus when it crashed. Multiple children suffered minor injuries in the crash. The bus driver went into the ditch near a curve and struck a tree. The bus was heavily damaged on the front and passenger side. Many of the injuries were small cuts caused by broken glass. A Twin Cities woman is dead after being hit by a vehicle on State Highway 252 in Brooklyn Park. The State Patrol says 25-year-old Amai Walker was walking on the shoulder of the highway, and two people she knew were trying to convince her to get in their vehicle. An SUV hit Walker at a high rate of speed. The driver of the SUV left the scene. She died at the scene. Minnesota has been selected to host the 2028 NFL Draft, bringing one of the biggest events in sports to downtown Minneapolis. The National Football League announced during league meetings in Orlando that the event will be centered around U.S. Bank Stadium in partnership with the Vikings and Minnesota Sports and Events. Hundreds of thousands of fans are expected to attend the three-day event, which will include concerts and community activities.
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2: That was your news update. Now let's look at your full Weather Center forecast. Thursday, partly sunny and breezy, low of 46, high of 73. Friday, cloudy and breezy, chance for rain, low of 50, high of 64. Saturday, becoming partly sunny, chance for showers in the morning, high of 70. Sunday, partly sunny and breezy, high of 81. Memorial Day, partly sunny and breezy, high of 86. My name is Will Thompson, and this has been your KFGO News and Weather Update.
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8: ABC News, I'm Dave Packer. In an addendum to the Justice Department's settlement of President Trump's lawsuit against the IRS, the Bureau would be, quote, forever barred from auditing Trump, his family, or their companies. Primaries in six states Tuesday, Kentucky Representative Thomas Massie lost his Republican House primary to President Trump pick Ed Gelrain. After his victory, Gelrain.
9: I want to thank President Trump for his support, his endorsement, and his counsel as I navigated this campaign, which is a journey of unto itself, and for his courageous leadership of our nation at this critical time.
8: New details emerging about Monday's deadly shooting at a San Diego Islamic Center. Authorities say the security guard delayed the shooter on their way in, both of them engaging them in a gun battle so 140 children inside the mosque could go into hiding as police came. This is ABC News. The National Transportation Safety Board released new information on the fiery November crash of a UPS cargo plane in Louisville that killed three pilots and 12 people on the ground. The NTSB finding some warnings about the plane's condition may have been missed. ABC's Sam Sweeney has more.
10: As the UPS plane rolls down the runway headed for Hawaii, that left engine rips off of that wing. The pylon, a piece that broke in there, over the years it had worn down. And UPS had been warned by Boeing that this might happen. But back in 2008, Boeing said that they didn't believe that it posed a threat to the safety of the aircraft.
8: The European Union announced it struck a provisional agreement on legislation to remove import duties on U.S. goods. The move is a key part of the trade deal reached with the United States last summer, aimed at avoiding higher U.S. tariffs on EU products. Dave Packer, ABC News.
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17: Hey, it's Tyler Axness, host of After News Live. 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We're heading north for some legendary fall walleye fishing at Ballard's Resort on Lake of the Woods, and I want you to join me. 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
6: Jim, you're on News and Views. Go ahead, Jim.
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6: You're right. Bring up three things you're going to do at the job. 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
9: We got to get Dane Rosenbaum back on. He's a legal analyst with CBS joining us to kind of break it down for us. Dane, welcome back to Afternoons Live. How you been?
10: Love your show, Tyler. 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
17: Glad you're with us. Welcome to Wednesday, May 20th. Gordon Deal with Nicole Murray. Some of our top stories and headlines. Kentucky Congressman Thomas Massie loses his Republican primary to a candidate backed by Trump. The Senate advanced a war powers resolution for the first time in 8 tries. Inflation fears send bond yields to their highest level since 2007. The Bain and Verona wildfires in California's Riverside County have triggered evacuation orders. The NFL approved a plan to play as many as 10 international games starting next year. And the British cop on vacation in Nashville who saved the life of a Tennessee police officer. That story in about 20 minutes. The largest oil disruption in history, thanks to the Iran war, is widening a divide in the economy. We get analysis from David Uberti, reporter at the Wall Street Journal. David, explain the divide.
16: Well, with any oil shock and any sort of inflationary shock, there are winners and losers to that shock. We've written extensively about the surge in gasoline and diesel prices in recent weeks. But what I wanted to do is actually try to put an estimated price tag on what Americans have cumulatively spent on these types of fuels during the war with Iran compared to a year ago. And what we found based on federal demand figures and daily pricing data is the price tag is about $45 billion so far compared to what Americans were cumulatively paying last year. Now, that disproportionately hits consumers, and especially consumers that spend a lot on gas and diesel. So if you're thinking about lower or middle income people who have to drive to work, spend more of their disposable income on fuel to fuel up their cars, those people are bearing the brunt of the pain from this sort of thing. At the same time, that money has to go somewhere, and it's going across the energy supply chain from the companies that actually drill for oil to the companies that transport it to refineries, the fuel makers that create gasoline and diesel, et cetera. So the investors in those companies are actually seeing a windfall in terms of profits, in terms of dividends, and potentially even share buybacks in the months ahead. And so while we have these losers in terms of consumers paying higher prices, you also have winners in the economy, and those are tending to be the oil and gas companies as well as their investors.
17: You got to ride the lightning, I guess, right? Because the oil industry just it swings back and forth at times.
16: It totally does. And in times when the oil industry busts, those investors have to pay a huge price. The difference now in recent years is that Wall Street has really preached this gospel of capital discipline to the oil industry. And what that means is that when there is a price surge like we're seeing right now, we're not actually seeing a lot of oil companies ramp up drilling in a very big way. So this means that there are fewer new jobs being created in the oil and gas sector in response to this oil shock. But at the same time, the profits from these companies will balloon. And that sort of shifts the economic calculus in terms of the impact from this sort of situation.
17: Interesting. We're speaking with David Uberti, reporter at the Wall Street Journal. The story is called The Oil Shock is Causing a $45 Billion Rupture in the Economy. How about gas tax revenue, though, for some states?
16: If you are a large energy producing region in the four states that I'm thinking of right now are Alaska, North Dakota, West Texas, and New Mexico. Those are our largest oil producing states. They will see a surge in government revenues from some of these higher crude oil prices. And that provides a windfall for many communities I visited in places like New Mexico, where they fund a lot of schools, social services, et cetera, from a lot of this oil money. The difference now compared to past shocks is there are fewer jobs being created. So that makes this situation a little bit different, even from what we saw in 2022 when we had a similar energy shock. We're having this surge in government revenues. We're having a surge in profits for the oil companies. We're not necessarily having a surge in new jobs for people who actually work on oil fields.
17: Explain the gas station impact here.
16: So there's been some interesting research on how gas stations have fared so far with regard to this shock. In 2022, for example, there was some minor pullback in the amount that Americans collectively fueled up in the face of higher prices, whether they're lower income, middle income, higher income in 2022. This time around, researchers are only seeing lower and middle income consumers pull back on the amount of fuel that they're using. And the upshot of this is that if you're a wealthy person, if you have a lot of assets in your home or stock holdings, et cetera, you're kind of immune from some of the impacts of this shock. So gas stations haven't really seen any change in consumption from higher income Americans. They are able to eat the higher costs in part because they're doing quite well in this economy. The stock market has been near records, and at least so far, the war hasn't had any material impact on how the stock market has been doing broadly.
17: Thanks, David. David Uberti, reporter at the Wall Street Journal. By the way, if you've missed anything from today's show, there's an easy way to catch up. All you have to do is tell Alexa, Siri, or Google to play This Morning with Gordon Deal. 20 minutes now in front of the hour on This Morning, America's First News. Coming up next, AI blows it again at graduation.
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7: 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A surprisingly useful trick when booking airfare. 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Airfares change fast, as you know, and tools like Google Flights, among others, let you track fares even after you buy your ticket. 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It also tells you if current prices are high, low, or normal. MarketWatch says if the ticket gets cheaper later, some carriers, including American, United, Delta, and Southwest, may give you the difference in the form of a credit. If your flight gets cheaper, try changing your reservation to the exact same flight through the airline's app or website. If the system doesn't automatically issue a voucher for the difference, send a message via live chat or call customer service and ask if you can rebook the same flight and get the difference as a future travel voucher. 8 minutes now in front of the hour on This Morning. Once again, here's Nicole Murray.
8: And now, the three big things you need to know. Number one.
9: Kentucky Congressman Thomas Massey has lost his primary race to President Trump's handpicked candidate Ed Gallrein. Massey accepting the loss.
10: I have called and conceded the race. We've been honorable the whole time, and we're going to stay that way.
9: Meanwhile, NBC News projects that former Atlanta Mayor Keisha Lance Bottoms has won the Democratic primary in Georgia's race for governor.
8: Number two.
9: Authorities say the 2 teenagers who killed 3 people at a mosque in San Diego appear to have been radicalized online as police work to determine a motive for the shootings. FBI Special Agent in Charge Mark Remley revealing new details of the attack.
11: In the vehicle they used, we also identified writings and various ideologies outlining religious and racial beliefs of how the world they envision should look. These subjects did not discriminate on who they hated.
9: The suspects have been identified as 17-year-old Kane Clark and 18-year-old Caleb Vasquez.
8: Number three.
9: Acting Attorney General Todd Blanche has testified before a Senate committee defending the $1.776 billion being used for the Anti-Weaponization Fund as part of President Trump's settlement with the IRS. Blanche sparring with Delaware Senator Chris Coons.
12: Will you commit to making these reports fully public so Americans know who's getting taxpayer dollars out of the settlement fund? This says they'll be confidential. This is Section 4, Part E of the settlement agreement.
13: The reason why I want to be careful in my answer is because there's obviously laws that exist around privacy.
9: In other news, a New Jersey man has been sentenced to 4 consecutive life terms without the possibility of parole for killing his brother, sister-in-law, and their 2 young children in 2018. 59-year-old Paul Canero was also sentenced to an additional 16 years for other arson and theft charges. 7 Chinese executives and 4 of the largest shipping container manufacturers have been criminally charged in an antitrust case, alleging they engaged in illegal price fixing during the pandemic 6 years ago. Federal prosecutors announced the indictment against China International Marine Containers, CSIC Group Containers, and more. Massachusetts officials say Logan International Airport will be offering TSA screening and check-in remotely at an off-site terminal so some passengers can go straight to their gate once at the airport.
7: Yeah, take a bus from the suburbs and get dropped off right at your gate. That's nice.
9: Skip all the lines.
7: Uh-huh.
9: Oh, my goodness.
7: Uh-huh.
9: So on board with this.
7: 6 minutes now in front of the hour.
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7: Thanks for being with us. A British policeman has been hailed a hero after helping save the life of an American cop while on vacation in Nashville. Off-duty Sergeant Taylor Johansson had just left Nashville International Airport when he saw Officer Peter Kinsey being assaulted by a man on the side of the road. Kinsey had stopped to check on the pedestrian, who was walking along an exit ramp and ignored commands to stop. The pedestrian started to attack Kinsey. pinning the cop face down for around 6 minutes. The UK policeman was driving on that ramp, saw the incident, and stopped to help. He says the 43-year-old assailant even managed to grab the officer's gun and fire a round while it was holstered. Rushing into action, the Brit tackled the suspect and managed to keep him restrained until Officer Kinsey was able to taser and handcuff him. Kinsey has credited Sergeant Johansson with saving his life. The department, by the way, is sending the UK cop an engraved watch. That'll do it for this hour. For Nicole Murray and Mike Gavin, I'm Gordon Deal. Thanks for listening to This Morning, America's First News.
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3: ABC News, I'm Sherry Preston. A Republican congressman from Kentucky who questioned the policies of President Trump was beaten in a primary by a candidate endorsed by President Trump.
4: Thomas Massey voted against Trump's signature One Big Beautiful Bill Act. He voted to curtail Trump's military powers in Venezuela and in Iran. And most notably, and this was the big difference maker, he was the Republican architect behind that legislation compelling the release of the Epstein files.
3: ABC's Jay O'Brien on Capitol Hill. Trump also endorsing Texas Attorney General Ken Paxton over longtime Republican Senator John Cornyn a week before a runoff election there. Acting Attorney General Todd Blanche defending the $1.8 billion fund set up to go towards those who feel they've been targeted by the government. The Justice Department also issuing an order declaring the IRS is barred from ever auditing President Trump, his family, their companies, or from pursuing any past claims. This is ABC News. Taking the stand in Virginia, a first-grade teacher shot by one of her own students. ABC's Sophie Flay says she testified at the trial of a vice principal accused of ignoring warnings about the child.
25: First-grade teacher Abby Zwerner was the one who was shot.
26: He was holding a gun, the student, and it was pointed right at me, and then I was shot.
25: The bullet went through her hand, narrowly missed her heart, and remains in her chest. She needed six surgeries and still hasn't regained full use of her left hand. Now, the school's former assistant principal, Ebony Parker, is on trial, charged with felony child neglect, accused of ignoring warnings that the child, referred to as JT, had a gun and was violent.
3: NFL star Rashee Rice is headed to jail for a month. He tested positive for marijuana, which violates his parole after a crash in Dallas 2 years ago that left several people hurt. The jail time means the Chiefs receiver will miss several activities with the team. Sherry Preston, ABC News.
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8: Good morning.
9: Good morning.
10: Good morning.
11: Greet the day, smile, and say,
12: good morning, city.
9: Good morning to you, Doug Lear. How are you?
10: Oh, I'm doing great. I figured this out last night. We were going for our walk, and it was cold and it was windy. And then it started to rain.
9: Yeah.
10: And I realized at that time that it is not May 20th today. It's March 81st. It's March 81st today.
9: Was it not just stupid? Stupid day yesterday. It was cold. I mean, seriously, the Hubs and I both in the living room or the family room with blankets on.
7: Yeah. We're having a nice fall.
13: Amen.
9: Good morning, everybody.
10: There was no locust.
7: That's true.
10: Right?
9: Yeah.
7: No mosquitoes.
13: I'll take the mosquitoes. Bring on the mosquitoes. Bring on the locusts. Bring on every possible insect. I want heat.
10: You didn't have to fire up the snowblower yesterday there, tall man.
13: Felt like I almost had to.
7: Really? Not yet.
13: It was embarrassingly cold, as my forecast said.
9: I'm surprised Doug didn't just to, you know, memories.
10: Oh, that day is coming. That day is coming.
13: Oh, stop it already.
10: Well, no, because so you, when you go to the dentist and they ask you, would you like to make your next appointment? And you go, sure. Six months from now is November 14th. 6 months away.
9: You're going to the dentist?
10: Yep, I'll be going back to the dentist in 6 months.
9: Okay.
10: So, I mean, when you start thinking about it, we're, 88 days from the first day of school in Medina.
13: Jeez.
9: You got to stop doing that. You know what you're doing, though? You're fast-forwarding our lives by doing that. Live in the moment. Live in the day.
10: I am helping you plan and prepare.
9: No. But I don't want you to, so stop it.
13: You get to be my age, time flies by fast enough. So
7: I was going
13: to
7: say, that's a lot of power, Doug Lear, if you can make time move.
10: Failing to prepare is preparing to fail.
13: Mm-hmm.
9: Brother, whatever.
13: Boy, you're philosophical this morning, aren't you?
10: No, I'm German.
13: Oh my God!
10: Talk to me like that.
13: No, it was a terrible day yesterday. I'm very thankful my kids did not have a softball game or a baseball game.
9: Yeah.
10: They were playing last night at the park.
9: Were
13: I'm
9: they?
13: Sure they were.
9: Just playing, or were they?
10: No, they had games. The Little League in West Fargo. They were playing.
13: Oh, I know they play in this. I know. I've watched them.
7: The game must go on,
10: right? Mm. Right. You know what also must go on?
9: What?
10: What day is it today?
7: Oh,
10: it's not peak of the week. It's not hump day. Ryan Janke, take the stage. Let her whip.
7: It is Whiplash Wednesday.
13: And why do we call it that, Ryan?
7: Because we don't know what we're doing.
9: We don't know what we're doing.
10: Ever.
9: I agree completely.
13: We don't know which Monday to focus on.
10: Not just on Wednesday.
7: We are lost.
13: Wait a minute. I just thought of something. Next Monday's a fake Monday, so we can't look forward to next Monday.
7: Mm.
13: So the countdown is 6 days till Tuesday.
9: Next Monday's a day off. That's
10: more.
9: You have to look forward to that.
13: No, you got it all backwards there.
7: We'll call it Tunday next week.
9: Tunday?
7: Yeah, Tuesday, Monday. Monday,
13: that.
7: Tuesday.
9: Tunday.
10: Well, Robbie's not working. Ryan's not working. Too Tall Tom, are you with me on Monday?
13: I'm kind of leaning that way just because I don't want to. I don't want it to be a fake Monday. So I'm thinking I'll be here.
10: It's about quality time with me, isn't it?
13: That's what it's all about, and nothing else. Absolutely
10: cuddle up,
13: nothing
10: big
13: else.
10: Boy, it's just you and me.
13: I might change my mind. Just be quiet over there.
7: Get
13: be
7: weird.
13: Quiet.
10: Oh well, ladies and gentlemen, boys and girls, it is 5:06. It is Wednesday, the 20th of May, and you're listening to the KFTRO Morning Crew. She's Robbie Daniels. I'm Doug Lear. That's Too Tall Tom Szymanski in the KFTRO Weather Cave. We've got Sarah Heinrich, Derek Hansen, and Ryan Janke's KFGO News is next.
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0: and U.S. Marshals Service High Plains Fugitive Task Force. A home southwest of Alexandria, Minnesota, sustained severe damage in a fire last night. The Douglas County Sheriff's Office responded to the fire around 7:45. Deputies could see flames coming from inside the house and called for fire crews. The Alexandria, Kensington, Brandon, and Garfield Fire Departments responded and extinguished the fire. The Holmes City First Responders and North Memorial Ambulance also responded, although no one was hurt. The State Fire Marshal's Office is investigating. Vice President J.D. Vance says the Department of Justice is investigating Minnesota Democratic Congresswoman Ilhan Omar. Vance says the investigation surrounds possible immigration and benefit fraud.
1: I don't want to prejudge an investigation. I mean, you read the things about Ilhan Omar and about, you know, who she married and whether she didn't marry this person or that person. It certainly seems like something fishy is there. Everybody's entitled to equal justice under the laws. So we're going to investigate it. We're going to take a look at it. If we think that there's a crime, we're going to prosecute that crime. And that's something the Department of Justice is looking at right now.
0: Omar has faced questions for years about her immigration status, family finances, and possible ties to fraud in Minnesota. Clear with patchy fog, it's 35. 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
0: 35, you're listening to KFGO News. A longtime Sabin, Minnesota City Council member is running for Clay County Commission. Tom Berglund is running in District 3, which covers the southern half of the county. The small business owner and 20-year volunteer firefighter says he enters the race with a record of responsibility and a pledge to never seek a higher elected office. He's in his fourth term on the city council and is vice mayor. The commission seat is now held by Jenny Manjo, who is running for re-election. She was first elected in 2014. Both Republicans and Democrats say they have taken big steps to stopping fraud in Minnesota, but it's only the beginning. Democratic Representative Matt Norris says big steps were taken this time because they needed to be taken.
4: I think we have taken significant steps. You know, the OIG bill got a lot of media attention. This Medicaid Fraud Control Unit bill is getting a lot of attention as well. Our understanding of the scope of the problem has evolved and grown. So have the responses, and I think that's why you've seen the biggest and most robust response yet.
0: In addition to those two bills, lawmakers passed $75 million in funding to start replacing old IT systems across the state that are used by state agencies and counties. Northeast South Dakota has become an energy hub with a new thermal energy storage project. Powit and Antora Energy have partnered to launch a 5-gigawatt-hour facility in Big Stone City. The system stores excess wind energy in carbon blocks for later use. Leaders say the project boosts the state's economy and environment by improving efficiency at Powit's ethanol plant and reducing fossil fuel reliance. The large project has created 300 construction jobs and promises full-time employment. Leaders also say it stabilizes the power grid and lowers costs. The facility is already operational and should be fully online in October. Heading into the KFGO Weather Center with Chief Meteorologist Tom Szymanski, the KFGO Weather Center is powered by Acme Tools, where you can save big now on Toro outdoor power equipment. 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Tom, it's sure a nice fall day today.
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0: and we're going to wake up to areas of frost and fog here and there early this morning. Otherwise, for the balance of the day, mostly sunny. The breeze will pick up eventually midday and afternoon, south increasing to 12 to 26, 67. The sun will make a huge difference. Partly cloudy, no frost tonight, 46. South-southeast winds at 8 to 22. And tomorrow, partly sunny, breezy, 73. The wind will be south at 13 to 34 tomorrow, with Friday featuring our next chance for rain. And it could be a nice little dose of rain coming our way. Mostly cloudy and breezy. Chance for rain, especially in the afternoon. Low 50, high 64. And that rain chance continues Friday night into Saturday morning for the most part. Cloudy sky continues Saturday morning with that chance for showers. Then becoming partly sunny second part of the day Saturday. Low 44 with a high of 66. Sunday, it begins to improve quite a bit again. Partly sunny, breezy in the afternoon, 80. And Memorial Day, partly sunny, breezy, 86. Something to look forward to there. But it is chilly out there. Temps are right around that freezing point in a lot of places. We have patchy light fog out there. Light southeast breeze, 34 Moorhead and the airport, 35 at the KFGO Weather Cave.
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0: Good morning. It's 5:15, your KFTO morning crew. It's Doug and Robbie. Happy Wednesday. Happy hump day. All of the above. Here we go.
1: Wednesday. Quick correction on that. The Minnesota Twins do not play on KFTO today. They play on 740 The Fan because it is a day game. So just a quick little update on that as we get you ready for your Whippet Wednesday.
0: Good morning to Tall Tom.
2: Yes, the confusion, which Monday to focus on. But we're here.
0: We already told us not to focus on this coming Monday.
2: Well, I am because I decided to come in.
1: Oh, you are?
2: Yeah.
1: That didn't take long.
2: No. Douglas convinced me to come in.
0: You don't feel bad for him, do you?
2: He's so irresistible. Yeah. Why don't you come in just for Doug, Robbie?
1: Uh-huh.
0: I do, Monday through Friday.
1: Not Monday.
0: Except for vacation
2: not next
0: days.
2: Monday, though.
0: Except for vacation days, yeah. No. Well, I'm getting to see the grandbabies this weekend.
2: Oh, hey! Okay, you have a good excuse.
0: The new twins.
1: Good
2: friend. Oh, really? Brand new twins?
0: The new twins are, well, they were preemies. They were born in November, and they are now 6 months old.
2: Oh,
0: and
2: that's
0: they are just the cutest little, you can't tell them apart.
2: Will this be the first time you've seen them, or what?
0: Mm-hmm. No, we saw them when they were in the hospital, when they were, you know, as big as my hand.
2: Right. But since then?
0: Yeah, because you know, being the weather guy, April wasn't a fun month to travel to Mandan. So we just kind of waited and, you know, kids these days, they've always got a lot of things going on. So we have to kind of go by their schedule.
1: Just show up.
2: You go, Grandma. That'll be fine.
0: Yeah. Little Lydia and Grace. I couldn't tell you who's who, but because they're identical twins.
1: Boy.
2: Good luck with that. Name tags when they grow up?
0: I think right now she's putting them in different colored clothes. Like one will be pink, one will be purple.
1: So you got to know the color. And is it always? Because what if she switches up the colors?
0: I don't know. Because I need to say today, who's purple?
1: Right.
0: Who's pink?
1: Right.
2: Oh, right.
1: Yeah. Okay, so it is 5:17 on Wednesday, and here comes your question of the day.
0: Okay, I want to know, where do you sit in your home? Do you have a designated spot? Is there your chair?
1: Dad always had his chair. The light stand next to it, and the mail. Come home from work, put the feet up, grab the mail, start.
0: Did the chair?
1: Yep.
2: Did you dare sit in it?
1: No, never.
2: When he wasn't home?
1: Maybe, but not for, because like I had the beanbag. So I was like, I didn't want to sit in Dad's chair. I always liked enjoying
0: your
1: the beanbag. Yep.
0: My dad had the couch.
1: Oh, the whole couch?
0: The whole couch. I was lucky if I got the end of the couch right by his feet.
1: Look, so he was spread out horizontal.
0: Oh, yeah, he was long couch.
1: Oh.
0: You bet.
2: Remember the look that Archie Bunker will give anybody that sat in his chair? He had his chair and somebody else sat in it.
1: Yo,
2: there was blank to pay if you did that.
1: I got some buddies, and we've got this group text, and one of my buddies sends Archie Bunker YouTube clips on a regular basis, and you can't play them anymore, but they are hilarious.
0: Yeah. Mm-hmm. And why is it if somebody happens and they just don't know that that's your spot, you're like, oh, that's my spot.
1: Yeah.
0: You know what I mean? And you don't want to say, can you get out of that chair? Because that's where I sit.
2: Especially when you're a guest in someone else's home. Is it okay if I sit here?
0: I know. I'm always like, where do you want me to sit? Because I know people like their spot.
1: Yeah.
2: Yeah.
0: And
1: don't you also have that for the dinner table, too? Like, you've got it in the living room and also in the dining room. Like, this is the chair that you sit in?
0: Yeah. No. Usually, yeah. Especially my dad always had his spot there. And my mom always had hers, too. Yeah. They were at the end of the table.
1: Right.
2: Assigned seating.
0: Yeah.
1: We even have that at my in-laws, like when we gather for special occasions.
0: Mm-hmm.
1: You know, you've got the kitchen, the dining room, and then the other and everybody knows.
0: Who sits where?
1: Yeah. I don't even have to wonder. I'm going to sit next to my brother and sister-in-law. And
0: So, okay. Do you, and where is it?
1: That's our KFTO Morning Crew question of the day. Where do you sit in your home? Do you have a designated spot that is your chair? We'd love you to text into us. Our Adventure Hour text hub is open right now at 35270.
0: All right, at 519, we've got your song of the day coming from 1988, the album Out of the Order. It's Rod Stewart, Forever Young. Now, Rod Stewart was a spry 43 when this song was released back in 1988. His first single came out uneventfully in 1964.
1: Oh, wow.
0: He did time in the Jeff Beck Group and Faces before landing his first solo hit with Maggie May, and that was in 1971. Now, he wrote this song with his guitarist and his keyboard player. It's one of the songs Stewart is most proud of because it relates to his kids. Andy Taylor, from Duran Duran, who had recently left, played guitar on this and produced the album, along with Rod Stewart and Bernard Edwards of Chic. Is it Chic or is it Chic?
2: Chic.
0: It is Chic. Okay, Chic. That's what I thought. Bob Dylan, some would say, released a song with the same title in 1974. It has a similar sentiment, so similar that Rod Stewart agreed to give him half of the publishing royalties, even before anybody said, hey, you got to give us royalties.
1: Sure.
0: He did donate his own, as in Rod Stewart, own royalties from the song to organizations that help the homeless in America. Forever Young, one of Rod Stewart's favorite songs, it's your Morning Crew Song of the Day.

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6: So coming up at 7:40, Vern Newman from Matt's Automotive is going to join us. 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
2: And no question is too silly.
6: No, I've got lots of silly questions.
2: Yeah, we save those for Doug and Vern.
6: I'm already wondering, I've always bought, for in a pinch, like cans of that Fix-A-Flat.
2: Yeah.
6: And I always keep one in there. I've never used one.
2: Does it really work?
6: I've never actually used one.
2: Is it just air or what is it?
6: No, it's like a styrofoam or something, I think, that squirts in there that fills up the tire.
2: Ooh.
6: And I think I've heard from other people that it's hard on the tire. Like, you might not be able to use the tire again. So if you've got a flat tire, is there a time when you do want to use one of those? Or
2: like when you're out in the desert, or, you know, the one and only time you will never be there?
6: I don't know.
7: Elmer's glue.
6: Right.
2: Yeah.
6: Have you ever used that stuff, Tom?
7: Elmer's glue on a tire? Right. Yeah, it works.
6: Does it really?
7: Yeah, try it.
6: Oh. Well,
2: maybe. I've ever used. No, I have
7: I'm
2: not.
7: I'm just kidding, though. I remember the old tire patch kits we had for our bikes.
2: Yeah.
7: When we were kids.
2: And those never worked very well either.
7: No. For a short period of time they would,
2: yeah.
7: But not for a long term.
2: You know, one time I was on a little road trip with my mom and we stopped to get gas mm-hmm. at this convenience store, and this poor kid had his bike there and he was putting air in the tires mm-hmm. and obviously he did not know how to do it and blew one up.
7: Oh, blew,
2: and then,
7: oh, yeah.
2: Then he was like, okay, I'll try it on the other one.
6: Blew both up.
2: We felt so bad for that kid. Yeah, we were like, somebody help that kid.
6: I've blown up a tire on a bike accidentally, and that's something that typically you don't do again because it's just a big shock. Boom, and it knocks you back just a little shock.
2: Definitely. Yeah. Poor kid. We felt bad.
6: Right. But the tire plugs, I always keep a tire plug kit in my truck,
2: okay,
6: where you can plug the tire and then air it back up, and those do work.
2: Oh, okay. So those do work. Basically, a cork for your tire.
6: Yeah.
2: Okay.
6: Yeah, similar to that, but the Fix-A-Flat stuff, I keep it in the cars for my girls, so they all have one in there. And if you're ever stranded out in the middle somewhere,
2: yeah, I suppose.
6: Does it ruin the tire?
2: Maybe you guys should try it out.
7: You know, a good question to ask people would be, do you know how to fix a flat tire?
6: Right.
2: Ooh, there you go.
7: If you had a flat tire, would you be able to do it on your own, or would you have to make a phone call?
6: Yeah.
2: They probably would open up their phone and
8: check out a YouTube.
7: And the whatever it takes, I guess.
6: And do you know where your spare tire is and how to get to it?
7: Well,
8: that I do.
7: Some people don't.
6: I know. Every vehicle
8: I know.
6: Is different.
8: You should do That's why I think more people, more salesmen these days, it takes you like 45 minutes to an hour. They go through your car with you when you get a car.
6: Right.
7: And they should. That's a good idea.
8: And they should,
6: Yep. Having some fun. It's the KF Drum Running Crew. Robbie Daniels, Doug Lear, Too Tall Tom Szymanski, Ryan Jenkins, KF Joe News coming your way.
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6: 5:31 into the KFGO News Center. It's the janitor, Ryan Janke, on duty on your Wednesday morning.
8: Hi, Ryan.
6: Hello.
8: Okay, the question of the day, where do you sit in the house? Do you have a designated chair or spot?
9: Oh, we've got my couch with the reclining recliner couch.
8: Okay,
9: yeah.
8: So with the
9: that's my spot.
8: Okay,
9: directly in front of the television set.
8: Are you one side or the other, or does it matter?
9: I like to be on the right side of the couch because then if I want to write anything down or if I want to have my laptop and use my mouse pad or whatever, my mouse, I can have it on the armrest.
8: Because you're right-handed.
9: Because I'm right-handed,
8: okay.
9: Yep.
8: Mm-hmm. If somebody sits there, are you upset?
9: No, I don't get upset with anybody that sits there except that cat. Sometimes he'll jump up there.
6: Really?
9: Yeah. Usually he'll go up there after somebody's already been sitting there because then it's nice and warm, you know. Then he'll hop up there.
8: Oh, all right.
9: Then I have to remove him.
6: You'd think you'd have taught that cat a lesson by now.
9: They don't learn quickly.
8: Oh, I think that cat has taught him a lesson.
9: He's strong-willed. It's 35 degrees, clear with patchy fog, Fargo-Moorhead. We do have a freeze warning in effect until 9 this morning. Otherwise, early this morning, areas of frost and fog. Today, mostly sunny, becoming breezy, looking for a high of 67. Chief Meteorologist Tom Szymanski will be along shortly with a look at the forecast. A Fargo man is facing charges of burglary and theft after nearly $20,000 in tools were stolen from Fargo North High School. Court documents say 36-year-old Joel DeLonis was arrested after officers found him pushing two garbage bins full of tools. The bins had nail guns, drills, lights, batteries, and chargers marked Fargo Public Schools and Fargo North High. Officers found two kicked-in doors and a footprint on another door. The footprints matched the bottom of DeLonis's shoes. Officers say the shop appeared to have been gone in and there was property inside and outside the shop. The tools were returned to the school. Staff estimated their value at $19,000. DeLonis was arrested and taken to the Cass County Jail. KFGO News correspondent Brent Palm says Governor Walz has appointed Justice Theodora Gaetis as the next Chief Justice of the Minnesota Supreme Court.
10: Justice Gaetis will fill the vacancy of Chief Justice Natalie Hudson when she retires in September. Walz said she brings a rare breadth of experience, having served at every level of our state's judiciary, and will be the first public defender to serve as Chief Justice of the Minnesota Supreme Court. Gaetis was born in Minnesota, lived in Greece through high school, and attended college and law school at the U of M. Walz also appointed Judge Reynaldo Aligata Jr. as an associate justice to succeed Gaetis on the state's high court.
9: It's 35 degrees, clear with patchy fog. 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
11: Tune in to It Takes Two this Wednesday at 11:10 for our brand new feature, Down to the Lakes. We'll be chatting with Cassie from Swickla Ace Hardware in Detroit Lakes about their massive Memorial Day grill out. From 11 to 2, they're firing up the Traeger for some incredible Papa Murphy's pizza. 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
9: 35, you're listening to KFGO News. Reporter Susie Jones says the Minnesota Department of Natural Resources says it has identified people of interest connected to the large Flanders wildfire in Crow Wing County.
12: Investigators say they have identified the origin of the fire near the north shore of Flanders Lake. Now they are looking for any video or information that residents can share. They say anyone who may have a ring or trail camera in that area, especially on the lake's western side, along County Road 11 and Horse Lake Road from Friday the 15th of May to Sunday the 17th, asking they contact the DNR with information.
9: At last check, that fire has burned over 1,600 acres and is 95% contained. The Stearns County Sheriff's Office in central Minnesota says around 30 children were riding in a school bus when it crashed on a highway. Multiple children suffered minor injuries in the crash. The bus driver went into the ditch near a curve and struck a tree. The bus was heavily damaged on the front and passenger side. Many of the injuries were small cuts caused by broken glass. The driver was 72-year-old Thomas Hedberg of Sartell. The cause of the crash is under investigation. Along with the Stearns County Sheriff's Office, Richfield Cold Spring Police and Mayo Ambulance also responded. The NFL draft will be held in Minneapolis in 2028. Commissioner Roger Goodell made the announcement during league meetings in Orlando. He says he's confident that the state will be able to put on a solid event.
13: A great community, one that I think is going to set a new bar for success of this draft and the impact that it has on our community. So I want to congratulate Minnesota, and we look forward to seeing you in 2028.
9: Minneapolis Downtown Council President Adam Dunick.
14: It is Super Bowl-like in terms of the buildup, the activation, the busyness downtown, the other ancillary events that happen. Again, this, it becomes such a gathering point for business and culture that it drives a lot of interest in people coming. And so we expect a full week plus of events leading up to it.
9: Last month, the 3 days of the draft in Pittsburgh brought an estimated $200 million to the city. Overall attendance was about 800,000 people. And we head now into the KFGO Weather Center with Chief Meteorologist Tom Szymanski. 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Tom, it was kind of cool driving north on 25th Street this morning. I got to Rose Creek Coulee, and it was almost like a fog overpass.
7: Were you scared?
9: No, it was too cool to be scared. Oh. Although now that I think about it, it was kind of creepy.
7: Oh, well, okay, we're here to help. If you need any help, just ask, okay?
9: All right.
7: Yeah, I'm here for you. Yeah, we got a little bit of fog out there, which makes sense with the recent moisture, and, of course, the temperature is dropping quickly toward the dew point, so that'll be the case this morning. There will be some areas and patches of fog and frost to start off a day. Freeze warning until 9 a.m. Otherwise, once this all moves out, a mostly sunny day, the breeze picks up substantially warmer than it has been, 67 the high. That's still a few degrees below average, but it's way better than yesterday. We had 50 yesterday, didn't feel like it. South winds picking up to 12 to 26, partly cloudy tonight and partly sunny tomorrow, breezy tomorrow. South-southeast winds at 8 to 22 tonight, south at 13 to 34 tomorrow. Tonight's low 46, tomorrow's high 73, with the chance for rain, especially in the afternoon on Friday, with a high of 64 degrees. More on that and the weekend with the Cape Coral soon. Light southeast breeze, some patchy fog out there. 36 in Moorhead, 34 at the airport, 35 at the KFGO Weather Cave.
15: KFGO presents America's Minute, highlights in history celebrating the 250th anniversary of the founding of the United States.
16: The bald eagle has been a symbol of the United States since it was adopted as part of the national emblem, known as the Great Seal of the United States in 1782. But the bald eagle was not recognized as the national bird of the United States until Joe Biden signed into law new legislation that designated the bald eagle as the national bird of the United States. Yep, you heard that right. We had all assumed that the bald eagle was our national bird as it appears in not only the Great Seal of the United States, but flags, currency, and numerous other official pieces of imagery. We can thank some patriotic Minnesotans for this honor to be officially bestowed on our feathered friend. The push was led by Preston Cook, an avid eagle advocate from Wabasha, Minnesota, alongside U.S. Senator Amy Klobuchar. 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
8: Good morning. It's 5:40. Your KFGO morning crew. It's Doug and Robbie. Coming up in just about an hour, we're wondering if you can relate to this. Most Americans would give up this, and I'm not telling you what this is.
18: Lutefisk.
8: No, this, just for their peace of mind. Basically, what would you give up?
6: What would I give up for my peace of mind? That's all coming up 1 hour from now. Right now, our KFGO morning crew question of the day. Too tall, Tom Szymanski.
7: I would give up removing snow.
8: For your peace of mind,
7: yes,
8: eh?
7: Yes, that would give me a lot of peace of mind.
8: Okay.
7: Oh, but that's not the question of the day.
8: No, not yet.
6: The question of the day, where do you sit in your home? Do you have a designated spot? Something that is your chair, big boy?
7: The commode. Nobody dare take it from me.
6: Oh, man.
7: Actually, my dad did that. He's like, don't you sit there. Anyway.
8: Oh.
7: No. I have a nice little rocking chair with the lounge rocking chair combination that I sit and watch my sporting events and my golf and whatever I'm watching there. I do that. That's it. Although when I'm not there, Janelle can sit there anytime she wants. If somebody else sits there, it's okay. If the grandkids come over and sit there, that's okay. But that's generally looked upon as my place. And at the dinner table, I like the end because of my leg room. I get more leg room.
6: Sure.
8: There you go.
7: So I like to sit at the end of the table and also that that chair, that easy chair. Although I got to tell you, it's not that much of an easy chair anymore. The older I get, the harder it is to get out of it. It's really easy to get in those chairs. Mm-hmm. It's getting harder to get out of it.
8: Yeah.
7: Because it's kind of low.
6: Right, right. Do you put your feet up?
7: Yeah.
6: Yeah.
7: Yeah, I do. Sometimes I rock it, though, but most of the time I put the feet up.
8: Is it leather?
7: Yes.
8: Oh, see, and I don't like the leather chairs. They're cold. Oh. I'm surprised that you do, because you're cold.
7: I got the fireplace 6 feet from me. So,
8: oh, okay.
7: And I had it on yesterday and the day before,
8: Absolutely.
7: Too. Oh, man.
6: Right, right.
8: What about you, Doug?
6: So I've got my easy chair, and I kick my legs back up, and I've got my radio sitting right next to me, and I can fall asleep right now thinking about that spot.
8: Okay, are you in your own particular room, though, with that, with the radio?
6: No, not in a different room.
8: Okay, nope. You're in the living room? Okay. Yep, no. Because of the radio and then the TV, people might be like...
6: Oh, no, I can listen to the radio and not watch the TV. It's so easy.
8: But what if somebody's watching the TV and you have the radio on? Yeah. I would be like, shut that thing off.
6: No, I got a little earbud that plugged in, or I'll turn it down nice and low. But
7: questions. Do you watch the TV muted with the radio on?
8: Sometimes
6: for
8: I
6: sporting
8: do.
6: Events a lot.
7: That's what I meant for sporting events.
6: All the time for sporting events.
8: Yeah, especially when you prefer, like for Vikings game. I mean,
7: is it synced up the same?
8: It's a little off.
6: Actually, the beautiful thing is the radio is usually about 10-15 seconds ahead.
7: That much?
6: Yeah. Oh, for sure. There's times when the radio might be 30 seconds ahead.
7: 30?
6: And, yeah, and I'll actually have to get the TV lined up with it, pause the TV.
7: Because
6: otherwise you're like, the TV's three plays behind.
7: Oh, man.
6: Yep.
7: That's
6: for
7: crazy.
6: Sure.
7: That's crazy. Now, do you fall asleep in your chair when you nap, or do you go to bed when you nap?
6: All the time. I can fall asleep in the easy chair.
8: Right. Yeah. Why is it a chair or a couch? You always seem to sleep better.
7: I've always thought it was a guy thing. A lot of guys love to sleep in their chair.
8: Yeah.
7: I get a hard time from Janelle about that in the evening. Why don't you just go to bed?
8: Because it feels so good.
7: Right.
6: Do you ever intentionally just go take a different spot for a couple minutes?
7: Oh, yeah. I'll sit on the couch once in a while. Sometimes.
6: Right.
7: When I want to sit somewhere for a brief period of time so I don't have to just cringe to get out of the chair and use every muscle in my body, I'll sit on the couch because it's easier to get off the couch.
6: Yeah. It's usually not very long, but once in a while I'll just kind of plop over on the couch somewhere for a couple minutes.
7: Variety.
6: Yep.
7: Oh, people do sit here, you think,
8: well,
7: right?
8: Well, you know what? And sometimes I will do that, too, because it gives you a different angle of your home. You're like, oh, my house looks pretty cool this way.
6: Right. Right. Sometimes if I want to be looking out the picture window,
8: I'll
6: just plop myself on the couch and be looking straight north and go, okay.
8: I can see.
7: Have a picture of me with my grandkids, like four of them sitting in a rocking chair with me at the same time when they were a little smaller.
6: Mm-hmm.
7: That chair took on a lot of weight then.
8: Yeah, for sure. Yeah.
6: Text messages coming into our Adventure Text Club at 35270. Good morning, Jesse. My designated spot is wherever my two-year-old wants me.
8: Well, I like that. I like that, too.
6: That is a great one.
8: Jamie says a doghouse. Of course, Jamie. If anything we've known about you, that's probably
6: a
8: good spot.
6: Is there really a doghouse? I mean, is there really, like, get downstairs, get out of my living room?
8: I don't know.
6: Yeah.
8: Go out to the garage.
6: Yeah.
7: I always thought the couch was the penalty. You get to sleep on the couch tonight. It's like some guys might say,
8: that.
7: Well, okay, great,
8: there's
7: thank
8: that.
7: You.
8: Yeah, there's that.
6: Having some fun at the Camp Show Morning Crew. Robert Daniels, Doug Lear, Two Tall Tom, Szymanski, Ryan Jenkins, Camp Show News, Sarah Heinick's Farm and Ranch News, Twins and the Astros. Could the Twins get a win? We've got an early look at your Camp Show sports coming up next.
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6: Camp Show time is 5:46 with an early look at your Camp Show sports. Twins and the Astros. And, boy, the Twins making a major move yesterday. Royce Lewis sent down to St. Paul, the 2017 overall number one draft choice. And he's just struggled. And in fact,
8: is he hurt?
6: No, he's just not good. I mean, I shouldn't say he's not good. He's got the potential, and it's just not happening.
8: There's some issues. Okay.
6: Yeah, hopefully they can get things ironed out down in St. Paul. And then also we learned that Ryan Jeffers is injured, Justin Topa. So a lot of roster changes for the Twins. And then the Astros switched their starting pitcher. So Lance McCullers Jr. was scheduled to start. Jason Alexander takes the mound for the Astros. For the Astros, Jeremy Pena led off with a single. And then with two strikes, Zebby Matthews starting for the Twins facing Isaac Padres.
20: Anyway, and the ball is hit high in the air to deep left field. And Isak Paredes does what he does best. It's a home run to left field into the second deck. A two-run homer, and the Astros have an early 2-0 lead.
6: But the good news is Zebby settled down, gave the Twins six innings, giving up just five hits, struck out six, but the Twins' bats just did not have it. They managed eight hits. Josh Bell got three hits. Twins went 1-for-7 with runners in scoring position. They stranded nine batters. They lose to Houston by a score of 2-1. Meanwhile, in Texas, FM Redox Cleburne Railroads had a 5-0 lead into the sixth. Jose Sermo with two strikes on him for the Red Hawks.
21: Two strikes on Jose, and he sends one to the moon, high in the air to right field, drifting back, and up, and it's over, and it's gone. Marge truck it down. The fifth home run in five games for Jose Sermo.
6: I mean, the guy has just been red hot, but that would be the only run for the FM Redhawks. They fall by a score of 5-1. The Redhawks and Railroaders finishing up their seven-game series tonight, 7:05 on
8: our
6: Big Brother station.
8: That's a lot of baseball.
6: Seven games in a row. And then the Redhawks jump on the bus and begin the long drive back to Fargo. Because Robbie Daniels is going to be at Newman Outdoor Field tomorrow morning.
8: That's right. We're going to be on the road at Newman and have a great time and get ready for opening day home opener on Friday.
6: Yeah, the home opener on Friday. So it's going to be a great weekend. You're hearing Two Tall Tom's weather, and it's going to be just a great weekend for some baseball. FM Redhawks coming back home. Let's center the scoreboard before we get out of here. EDC Baseball in quarterfinal action yesterday. West Fargo Horus defeats North 16-1 in five innings. South 7-1 winners over Devils Lake. The West Fargo Packers defeat Davies 13-4. Region 1 boys baseball in Kindred. Central Cass 13-3 over Oak Grove. Kindred defeats Central Cass 3-2. Region 3 baseball. Carrington defeats New Rockford 3-2. Valley City over Kidder County 6-5. Lemoore blanks South Border 6-0. And then Carrington beats Valley City 6-4. EDC girls softball tournament. Shanley 11-1 winners over West Fargo Cheyenne. Davies falls to West Fargo by a score of 4-3. And in Region 1 girls softball, Kindred Richland, they defeat Valley City by a score of 12-8. Setting the table for you today. Again, the Twins, it's a day game. So Houston at the Twins. That's on our Big Brother station, 740 The Fan. And also on 740 The Fan tonight, the final game of that Red Hawk series in Cleburne. 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
7: Oh, what?
6: Got a beautiful image from our good buddy, listener, former coworker, Riverwood Rick, north of County Road 20.
7: Yep.
6: Frost on the grass.
7: Oh, no!
8: No way.
6: Grass is white this morning. Fog settling in for Riverwood Rick.
7: Shouldn't be a shock. It was predicted, but still, you know, you look at it, it's like, I don't want to look at that.
6: I got a picture of it.
7: No. You keep it to yourself.
6: Are you sure?
7: That's okay.
6: Sometimes you want to share the memories, don't you?
7: No.
6: No?
8: That's why they're memories. You keep them inside.
7: Post it on Facebook. Somebody will look at it.
6: I'll put it up on my MySpace page.
7: Oh, my goodness. Yeah. Hopefully. I mean, this is the last time we have to deal with this, you know.
6: Right.
8: I did actually cover my flowers last night.
6: Well, I brought Mrs. Lear's ferns into the garage.
8: Yeah.
7: Well, she was listening. See, you cover them up, bring them inside, or let them die. The choice is yours.
6: What we can do to help warm up the cockles of your heart.
7: Well, this one might not.
6: Is a 5:52 hot haiku for you.
7: This one may not do just that.
6: You never know until you try.
7: Then again, you might take it that way. Are you ready?
6: Okay, now I am.
7: Hey, man, frost in May is to everyone's dismay.
6: Hey.
7: Winter, go away! That even rhymed.
6: Yeah.
7: How about that?
6: A haiku that rhymes.
7: It's like, double. Ooh. It was like a double.
6: Yeah, the degree.
8: You get double
6: there.
8: Points for that one.
6: Yep.
7: Do I get double points
6: for
7: that
6: one? You do 20,000 points.
8: Yep.
7: How many points do I need to accumulate to get a day off?
6: More than 20,000.
7: More than 20,000? Well, I better work harder at this. So we got the rhyme. We got to do.
6: Yep.
7: We'll figure out some other way
6: to do it with your eyes closed.
7: An eyes closed haiku?
6: Yep.
7: Okay, I'll try that
6: next
7: time.
6: Okay, next time.
8: Then you'll get triple.
7: Okay, well, yeah. Frost this morning here and there. Now, the temperatures, and I've said this many times, you can get frost when it's about 36 degrees, and that's because the official temperature is measured 4 to 5 feet above the surface. And as we all know or should know, cold air sinks. So, of course, the surface, being lower than where the temperature is actually measured, is oftentimes colder. So it could be 35, 36 degrees where the temperature is being measured, but right at the ground where the grass is, it's probably 32, or could be, and that's why you can get frost at 36 degrees. So you're probably going to wake up, look outside, and see some frost on the ground right now, even though your thermometer may not say 32. Now, when it gets to 32 or lower, then you get some freeze conditions. 28 degrees or lower for 3 consecutive hours constitutes a hard freeze, and I wouldn't be surprised if a couple places come in with those kind of numbers as well. So these areas of frost and fog lift out this morning. Freeze warning runs until 9 a.m. But once we get past that, the sun will really do a nice job working its way through and warming things up. We'll make it to 67. The breeze picks up out of the south to 12 to 26 miles per hour. The sun right now is about as strong as it is on July 4th, so it can do a number on the temps. Partly cloudy, 46 tonight. Partly sunny, breezy tomorrow. South wind 13 to 30. We'll work it up to about 73 with our next legitimate chance for rain coming in Friday as low pressure moves in. Breezy, mostly cloudy chance for rain, especially, but not only, but especially in the afternoon. A low 50, high 64 with those areas of rain for Friday night down to 44. Some of the showers from that system could linger Saturday morning with the clouds holding on, but then it turns partly sunny thereafter with a high on Saturday near 66. Sunday, much better. Partly sunny, breezy in the afternoon, 80. And Memorial Day, better yet, partly sunny, breezy at about 86 for the high. Temps right now, a couple readings out there, 30 in Grafton, 34 Grand Forks, 34 right now in Carrington, Valley City, 32. And currently, temperature in Moorhead checks in with 32 degrees. All of a sudden, my temperature has just disappeared. Right now, it's 36 at the KFGO Weather Cave.
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9: Good morning. A West Fargo man is in the Cass County Jail on felony terrorizing charges for making a bomb threat at a Kindred North Dakota daycare center. A home southwest of Alexandria, Minnesota, sustained severe damage in a fire last night. And a longtime Sabin, Minnesota City Council member is running for Clay County Commission. Those are some of the stories we're following. 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
6: Thank you much, Ryan. 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Good morning.
4: With your ag news, I'm Farm and Ranch Director Sarah Heinrich. The recent rain was a welcome sight for many. But for many, dry conditions do remain a concern. USDA meteorologist Brad Rippey provides the latest planting progress for the U.S. spring wheat crop as of May 17th.
5: And we did see some blowing dust across spring wheat country last week, a big dust storm on the 13th and 14th of March, raking across northern Montana. Some of that dust eventually spilling across into the Dakotas. And overall, shouldn't have any major impact on the crop. It did slow down field work for a few days, but the overall impacts, really the concern would be just the drought across parts of northern Montana where that dust was dislodged from. Overall, spring wheat planting still looking pretty good, 73% complete by May 17th, five-year average 66%, a little behind last year's 80%, and then emergence of that spring wheat also ahead of schedule at 39% compared to the five-year average of 34%, but behind last year's 42%.
4: Rippey goes over the numbers in the last sugar beet report of the season.
5: And it's kind of funny with the sugar beet planting progress. We had such delays in both Michigan and then the Red River Valley, but we made up all that ground and now virtually complete. This will be the last report on sugar beet planting for 2026. Now 98% complete. That is actually ahead of the five-year average of 84% and just slightly behind last year's 99%. Three of the four production states, Idaho, Minnesota, and North Dakota, all at 98%. Michigan coming in just a little slower, 96% of the sugar beet planting complete by May 17th.
4: Once again, that's USDA meteorologist Brad Rippey. According to new data from the Association of Equipment Manufacturers, U.S. sales of combines increased 3.4% in April 2026 compared to the year before. Canadian sales of combines were also up, ending the month 42.7% higher than in April of last year. The April sales results of farm tractor and combine sales show the lingering softness in the equipment market, said Kurt Blades, Senior Vice President at AEM. He adds these reflect the lingering challenges and uncertainty in the ag economy. The progress on a U.S. farm bill is encouraging and creates hope for more long-term growth. He also said both U.S. and Canadian sales of agricultural tractors fell 11.3% year-over-year in April of 2026. With your ag news, I'm Farm and Ranch Director Sarah Heinrich from the Enterprise Sales Ag Studio. 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
0: Good morning. It's the morning crew just before 6 o'clock. Remember last week when we were talking about favorite pizza chains?
3: Oh, yeah.
0: Well, now comes a survey that America's favorite pizza chain is Pizza Hut.
6: Really?
8: Yeah, because they like the nostalgia of it.
6: Oh.
8: They like the crust. They like this and that.
6: Yeah. And I get that.
8: Yeah.
6: One of the oldest ones out there. It's like, yeah. You know what you're... And that's one of the things when you talk about, like, you know, the chain restaurants is... You typically know exactly what you're going to get.
8: Yeah.
6: You're not going to get disappointed and go, oh, man, that McDonald's quarter pounder with cheese. No, that you know
8: what you're going to get.
6: Great quarter pounder with cheese.
8: Yep.
6: You're going to get hot French fries. You're never going to be disappointed.
8: Well, not always get the hot French fries. Oh, I mean, sometimes you get the ones that have been sitting there for.
6: I'll ask them, I'll like, hey, can I get the fresh ones? Oh, sure.
8: Really?
6: Yeah. I'm not afraid, especially at McDonald's. Like at a restaurant, I'm a little bit more hesitant to say, hey, can I get some fresh.
8: And why? Because we pay good money for that.
6: Yeah, you're paying more at the sit-down restaurant than you are at McDonald's.
8: Good grief.
6: Interesting.
8: What is wrong with us?
6: Yeah, well, there's a lot wrong with us. There's a lot
8: wrong
6: with us.
8: Wait a minute. Speak for yourself.
6: Okay. So it's 35 degrees right now. The wind chill, yes, the wind chill making it feel like it's 31 degrees because we do have a freeze warning until 9 a.m. Areas of frost and fog, but then becoming mostly sunny and breezy, heading for a high of 67.
10: 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And on the triple towers of power, the mighty 790 KFGO Fargo.
11: ABC News, I'm Sherry Preston. Primary day in Kentucky, a good one for President Trump. His pick to unseat Republican Congressman Thomas Massie, taking the win. Ed Galrain speaking last night.
12: My focus is on advancing the president's and the party's agenda to put America first. And Kentucky always.
11: Massie at times going against President Trump, voting against last year's huge budget package and pushing for the full release of the Epstein files. Police in San Diego now say the security guard at the largest mosque in the city likely saved a lot of lives, including the lives of all the children inside, when he slowed down the two attackers who opened fire. Amin Abdullah was among the three killed. His daughter is saying this about him.
13: My dad was a role model. He was a best friend. He was the best, absolute best dad in the world. He was my protector.
11: The shooters later died by suicide. The Ebola outbreak in Central Africa now blamed for 139 deaths. This is ABC News. With Memorial Day approaching, millions of us will be taking to the roads this summer, and millions more will be hitting the skies as well. United Airlines says so far higher prices don't seem to be stopping summer travel plans. The airline expects 53 million people on its planes this summer, about 3 million more than last year, helping to drive demand, the World Cup, and a solar eclipse that'll make its way through Europe. Foodies are calling it the end of an era in Las Vegas.
14: The Heart Attack Grill, known for its indulgent menu, offered for free to those weighing more than 350 pounds, has announced it will close. The restaurant became world famous for its massive portions, hospital gown dress code, and spankings for customers unable to finish their food. The restaurant jokingly saying, "We're proud of our 21-year impact on America's waistline."
11: That's ABC's Hannah Bata. The company also saying in that statement, however, that, quote, "the soul of Las Vegas has been replaced by corporate greed." Sherry Preston, ABC News.
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6: 6:03 into the KFGO News Center. Ryan Janke on duty on your Wednesday morning.
8: Good morning, Ryan Janke.
9: Good morning.
8: All right. So yesterday, all three of us kind of got schooled on the whole soccer World Cup, the FIFA World Cup, which is taking place here in the United States.
9: Okay.
8: But Boston plans to try to break a world record for the world's largest soccer ball.
6: During the World Cup, they're going
8: to
6: do that?
8: They host next month. The soccer ball will need to beat the current record holder, which is in Qatar, at 38 feet, 11.8 inches.
9: That's got nothing on Pee Wee Herman's rubber band ball.
8: Yeah, right? And where is that again?
9: I'm not sure. Mm. In Big Top.
8: Great, we're going to get schooled on Pee Wee Herman's
6: Isn't the world's largest ball of twine somewhere not too far around like these parts?
9: I don't know.
8: Not around.
6: Isn't it?
8: I feel like it's down in like the desert somewhere.
6: I was thinking it was like. Hmm.
8: You're probably right because you're the one who's been the most right on a lot of things this week.
6: I was thinking the World Cup red card has something to do with communist China. That's how far off I was.
8: Okay.
9: I don't think that's right, is it?
8: What?
9: The red card has to do with communist China.
8: No, it's not.
9: We
8: figured this out yesterday. Derek gave us the whatnot.
9: Oh, okay. Okay. What about Pee Wee Herman's foil ball? He had one of those,
8: he
9: too.
8: Did?
9: Yep.
1: I need foil for my foil ball.
9: Don't you remember that?
6: You do that way too good.
8: You sound too much like Kermit the Frog.
9: That's
8: there,
9: true.
8: Though.
9: Yeah. Or Shakira, one of the two.
6: No, you don't sound like Shakira
9: at
6: all.
8: No,
6: like Shakira. You might be safe from all things Shakira.
8: He might dance like her. We don't know.
6: Hips janky. Hips don't lie, but the Achilles tells the truth, right?
9: Oh, ouch. Ouch, that hurt me.
6: Too soon?
9: Too soon. 4 years, it's too soon, or three, whatever it was.
6: Yeah.
9: It's 36 degrees, clear with patchy fog, Fargo, Moorhead. We do have a freeze warning in effect until 9 this morning. Coming up, we'll hear from Chief Meteorologist Tom Szymanski, who is calling for a high today of 67. A West Fargo man is in the Cass County Jail on felony terrorizing charges for making a bomb threat at a Kindred North Dakota daycare center. The threat prompted the closing of the center for the day last December. The sheriff's office says 37-year-old Cody Weatherman is also under investigation for other crimes, and additional charges against him are expected. Weatherman was arrested in West Fargo by deputies, the Metro Street Crimes Unit, and U.S. Marshals Service High Plains Fugitive Task Force. A longtime Sabin, Minnesota City Council member, is running for Clay County Commission. Tom Berglund is running in District 3, which covers the southern half of the county. The small business owner and 20-year volunteer firefighter says he enters the race with a record of responsibility and a pledge to never seek a higher elected office. He's in his fourth term on the city council and is vice mayor. The commission seat is now held by Ginny Monjo, who is running for re-election. She was first elected in 2014. The Douglas County Sheriff's Office in central Minnesota says crews responded last night to a house fire in Holmes City Township near Alexandria. Deputies found flames coming from inside the residence. Multiple fire departments were called to the scene. Authorities say the fire caused severe damage to the home owned by 52-year-old Ryan McCleary of Farwell. No injuries were reported. The Minnesota State Fire Marshal's office is assisting with the investigation. 36, clear with patchy fog. 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

0: north shore of Flanders Lake in Crow Wing County. The wildfire began Saturday and has burned around 1,600 acres. Persons of interest have been identified as the investigation continues. The DNR is asking residents to check trail cameras, ring doorbells, or other surveillance footage between Friday and Sunday. At least 30 structures, including cabins and outbuildings, were damaged or destroyed. Dozens of volunteer fire departments from across the state responded to a plea from the state fire marshal's office to send support equipment and personnel to the scene. And the Crow Wing County Board of Commissioners is hosting an emergency meeting this morning in response to that Flanders fire. Officials are expected to pass a resolution renewing a declaration of local emergency and local disaster-related assistance related to the wildfire. The board will receive updates from the Crow Wing County Sheriff's Office, Public Health and Red Cross, Engineering and Highways, and Environmental Services. The Flanders fire is 95% contained. A Minnesota graduation controversy is drawing statewide attention after a student was told he could not wear an Army National Guard sash during commencement. Fertile Beltrami High School senior Beau Durand says he wanted to wear the sash to recognize his commitment to military service. The American Legion Department of Minnesota is supporting the student. Spokesman Tom Engstrom says the law protects Durand.
1: School cannot stop a public school student's speech so long as it doesn't material and substantially disrupt the school's operation or collide with the rights of the other students. So it seems like allowing kids to wear a sash saying that they're entering the National Guard would seem to be within his First Amendment rights.
0: Engstrom says the Legion is urging the Fertile Beltrami School District to reconsider its decision ahead of commencement ceremonies. Northeast South Dakota has become an energy hub with a new thermal energy storage project. Poet and Antora Energy have partnered to launch a 5-gigawatt-hour facility in Big Stone City. The system stores excess wind energy in carbon blocks for later use. Leaders say the project boosts the state's economy and environment by improving efficiency at Poet's ethanol plant and reducing fossil fuel reliance. The large project has created 300 construction jobs and promises full-time employment. Leaders also say it stabilizes the power grid and lowers costs. The facility is already operational and should be fully online in October. Heading into the KFGO Weather Center with Chief Meteorologist Tom Szymanski. 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Little chilly out there this morning, Tom, but the temps should be getting better.
2: Yeah, they should be, and eventually they will. It's getting let's just say improving as we move forward, as temperatures are going to be moving up into the 60s today, and we have a shot at some 70s after that, and the frost and freeze, once we get through this morning, should be a thing of the past, so at least we're going to be done with that as we look forward as well. Otherwise, we're looking at a freeze warning that runs until 9 o'clock this morning. Temperatures are expected to be making it up to about 67. Patchy frost and frost and fog this morning, mostly sunny. The breeze picks up out of the south to 12 to 26. Tonight, partly cloudy, no frost or freeze or anything like that. Down to 46, south-southeast winds 8 to 22. And tomorrow, partly sunny, breezy 73, south wind at 13 to 30. With our next good chance for rain coming in for Friday, especially in the afternoon through the overnight, as a low-pressure system moves through the plains, mostly cloudy and breezy otherwise. Friday's high 64, and as I mentioned, that rain chance Friday night down to 44. Some of those showers in some areas may linger Saturday morning. Otherwise, the clouds hold in Saturday morning. Then it turns partly sunny with a high of 66. Sunday and Monday, which is Memorial Day, things are looking better. Partly sunny, breezy Sunday afternoon, 80, and Memorial Day, partly sunny, breezy, about 86. 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Right now, we have patchy fog out there and some frost in some areas. 36 at the KFGO Weather Cave.
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4: It's on my list of things to do. 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
3: You know what? 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
3: That would probably be. You know?
4: And you know, it's kind of chilly this morning. If you want to turn up the heat, why don't you get yourself the flamethrower chicken strip basket? Oh, that sounds good.
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0: BBQ sparklers and coolers with the pineapple and tahini flavor.
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4: With your ag news, I'm Farm and Ranch Director Sarah Heinrich. A new national survey commissioned by Amato Advisors and conducted by Farm Journal shows many U.S. farmers are increasingly concerned about rising costs, trade pressures, and federal policy heading into the 2026 midterm elections. The Farmer and Rancher Policy Sentiment Survey questioned 974 farmers and ranchers across 44 states in April. According to the poll, 78% of respondents identified machinery and input costs, including fertilizer, fuel, seed, and chemicals, as one of the top challenges facing their operations. The survey also found 94% of farmers said the war with Iran is affecting their operations through higher fertilizer or energy costs. Trade policy and tariffs ranked among the top concerns for 25% of respondents. More than half of those surveyed said federal policies negatively impacted their farms during the past year, while 73% said elected officials do not understand the realities farmers face. With your Ag News, I'm Farm and Ranch Director Sarah Heinrich from the Enterprise Sales Ag Studio. 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
0: You with the spectacles on, looking all studious and everything.
6: I thought I should wear them. You know, I should be wearing them all the time, actually. But they annoy me. Well, Doug and I have is his on his head. The for whatever reason, when I look at the computer screen, it looks all goofy.
0: You need some of these.
6: Well, I have like graduals too, so I don't know I don't know if it's the graduals, you know, if the bifocal things that screw it up.
0: I have the bifocal ones, and I can't use those to look at the computer screen.
6: Yes.
0: So then I gotta cut. It's called a computer screen.
6: It's just something goofy with that. So yeah, you don't see.
0: But you look good.
6: Yeah, thank you very much.
1: He always looks good.
6: I do what I can. Yes,
1: happy. Always looking good. Appreciate our buddy Wally texting in that the ball of twine, the world's largest ball of twine. Darwin, Minnesota, but I don't know. I couldn't get to Darwin, Minnesota without a GPS. Where
6: I don't even know where that is. I've heard of the ball of twine. I'll have to look at it myself.
0: And why did I think it was somewhere in a desert?
1: I thought it was in like Branson, Missouri. So
6: well, yeah,
1: right.
6: Well, I mean, I think there's some towns that are so defined by their one thing. Like I went to Bemidji State, obviously Paul and Babe, or you know, it's kind of defines everything. I mean, it was in the start of. You know, Holiday Road and Vacation for kind of one of those pictures. So,
1: I don't know if it defines it, but I think to me one of the most underrated largest evers is the catfish down in Wapiton.
6: Yep, that's a good one.
1: You know, everybody talks.
6: You don't talk about it enough. Yeah,
1: you don't.
0: My husband's painted that.
6: Oh, really?
1: By himself?
0: Okay, wait. Maybe he didn't paint it, but he like had to. I don't know. He had to touch it up and clear it and all that kind of jazz.
6: Really? I can see that.
1: Yeah. Is that part of community service?
0: Yeah, sure it was.
6: Well,
0: the goodness of his heart.
1: Really?
6: One of the bigger ones around here that's not too far from my neck of the woods, the old Prairie Chicken Arate.
0: Oh, yeah.
6: It's a kind of a stop. You see people taking pictures with it many times, and if they stop at the truck stop there for whatever reason.
1: And maybe it's a matter because to get to the largest catfish in Wahpeton, you know, you have to get off the interstate. Like, you know, the big buffalo at Jamestown,
0: it's
1: everybody
0: right
1: talks
0: there.
1: About
6: see
1: that.
6: It.
1: Yeah. You don't even have to slow down.
0: Same
1: to
0: with
1: see
0: the chicken. You can see it right away.
6: We come off of Highway 10 to Frazee, the big turkey there.
0: Oh,
6: there's one of those.
0: There's that.
6: And
0: so there's
1: Sandhill Crane at Steele.
6: There's quite a few of those, yeah.
1: Yep.
6: The big, well, to your point, off interstate, the big cow off of, where is it?
1: Salem Sioux.
6: Yeah, Salem Sioux.
1: New Salem.
6: In North Dakota, yeah, for many of those things.
0: Darwin is just kind of south of St. Cloud a little bit.
6: Oh, okay.
1: Really?
6: We'll have to check it out.
0: Closer to Litchfield.
6: Take the scenic route, the old Litchfield Dragon territory, so I'll have to do that. So
0: look at you go, sports guy.
6: Yeah, I have a lot of nicknames, I know. When you go to state wrestling tournaments, you figure out a lot of nicknames in a pretty quick hurry, except for the consolidations that get confusing.
1: That's one of my frustrating things, is the consolidation, because when the consolidation switches, like, every 5 years, then there's like you're like, oh, so now Hope and Paige aren't with Tower City.
6: And Joel and I were talking about it yesterday with, because his granddaughter plays for the Wahpeton Breckenridge softball consolidation. And I think before Wahpeton Breckenridge did hockey and there were the Blades.
0: There were the Blades. There still are.
6: But the consolidation of wrestling is the Storm. I don't know if that's the same thing for softball. So we, you know, it's weird with the consolidations. You even have different names within the consolidation.
0: Did Joel not know that?
6: Well, we were trying to figure it out because of, you know, just as far as all the different names. It's hard to keep track.
0: It is.
6: I mean, so, yeah, for sure.
1: Here's one I have never heard of before. Vining, Minnesota.
0: The big toe.
1: Have you heard of that?
0: I've been to it.
1: Is it a toe?
0: It's a big toe.
6: I'll have to check that out.
0: You know whose dad did it?
1: Whose dad did it?
0: The astronaut. Nyberg.
6: Okay.
1: Oh.
0: Uh-huh. It's her dad. He does a lot of sculptures.
1: And he sculpted the big toe.
0: He did the big toe, and there's a sculpture park in Vining, which Wally would know all about.
6: Is it Sergeant Huckle's big toe from Stripes, or no? No, okay,
1: that's what I was wondering, what's the significance?
0: It's a big toe. It's like a foot. You see like a calf and an ankle and a big foot, and then the toe is sticking straight up.
1: Huh. Is there like big toe days in Vining then?
0: No, it's watermelon days.
1: Watermelon days. Okay.
6: Yeah. Yeah, you'd think that we would have come up with a sculpture of like a big potato for Potato Days in Barnesville, right? I mean, they kind of came up with that.
0: Yeah, kind of like the Spud mascot.
6: Maybe you should have done that. No, maybe that's what we
1: don't.
6: There's
1: time.
6: Yeah, you never know.
1: Are you going to do it?
6: No.
1: Oh.
6: We still got to get our state championship billboards up. I know. It's something we've been...
0: Yeah, well,
6: sands. Yeah, we've kind of...
1: Waiting for the next one or something?
6: Yeah, we'd like to put multiple up at the same time, hopefully, eventually.
1: Like Castleton, because they've won so many championships... The billboard, when you're coming from west to east to Castleton, just says champions.
0: Oh, nice.
6: Yeah. You might as well do that.
1: Yep, state champs.
6: Before the game even started for the Minnesota Twins, a lot of news is made. There were moves all over. They had to do a couple things, probably the most notable, the fact that Ryan Jeffers is pretty much the MVP this year for them, both defensively and offensively. With a little wrist injury, he has been put on the 10-day disabled list. And then... Well, they option out Justin Topa to be kind of whether it was a DFA type of situation for him. And Royce Lewis, as we mentioned the other day, we had a texter say, no, he still has options left. Well, he was optioned. They used one of them yesterday going down to St. Paul. You think about the former number one draft pick.
1: Overall.
6: Yeah, and
1: not just the Twins number one, the overall draft choice in 2017.
6: And he has been struggling, to say the least. So it's tough to see that with him because he looked like he was going to be an up-and-coming superstar. Here is Twins general manager Jeremy Zoll talking about what they hope to accomplish with this move.
7: You know, building back that confidence and finding the mechanical adjustments, give him that time in AAA, I think will be really valuable. You know, we know how hard it can be to make those adjustments on the fly at the major league level with how good the pitching is each night, and hopefully this reset will get him going.
6: Yeah, it'd be really nice to, you know, get that going on. So, they need him to perform better.
1: Well, when you mention Ryan Jeffers, basically the best producer on the team right now, and then Royce Lewis, a guy you were expecting and hoping.
6: Yep.
1: That's two huge pieces that are not even in the mix right now.
6: Well, then ironically, they go out and they can't figure out Lance McCullers Jr. and Jason Alexander coming out of the bullpen. I mean, they just were shut down offensively. And the Houston Astros, after a first inning with a two-run home run. They win 2-1. I mean, they just could not muster up any offense whatsoever last night. So they'll be back at it again today. 12 noon is the pregame show over on 740 The Fan. Also last night on 740 The Fan, the FM Redhawks back in action. We're hoping they'll go 99-1. Well, it's not going to happen. They fall
8: 98-2?
6: Yeah, hopefully 98-2. Cleburne defeated the Redhawks 5-1. It's not like the Redhawks didn't have some opportunities.
9: 2-2 pitch. He is pulled to third, and this might be a double play. To second for one, the relay to first, a double play, and that's it. Boy, Connor Richardson rolls a 5-4-3 double play, and the Redhawks threat is done here in the fifth.
6: Yeah, had an opportunity there in the fifth, and a few others. One of the old runners in scoring position situations they could not take advantage of.
1: Well, that was the Twins last night. I think they were like 1-for-8 or 9 with runners in scoring position. Yep. We got the Ducks on the pond.
6: Yep, 6 left on the base there. So, yeah, it was just a tough one for that. So, Richardson got the deal done there. And coming up tonight, 6:45, the final game of that 7-game series. Yes, I said that right. 7-game series that took place last night. We had a lot of going on with the quarterfinals going on for EDC baseball. West Fargo Horse down Fargo North. It was Fargo South over Devil's Lake. West Fargo down Davies. And then Region 1 baseball in Kindred. Central Cass over Oak Grove. Kindred over Central Cass. Region 3 baseball in Castleton. Carrington over New Rockford Cheyenne. Valley City down Kidder County. Lamora, Litchfield, Marion over South Border, Carrington over Valley City. Today we got the EDC tournament going on for softball. And we had yesterday's game, Shanley over Cheyenne, West Fargo over Davies, and then Region 1 softball, Kindred. Richland defeated Valley City. So a busy time right now as far as sports go. We are in the middle of the everything that's going on, hockey and basketball and all that. The New York Knicks. They came back. It didn't look very good for them whatsoever. They were trailing most of the game. They came back, and in overtime, they defeat the Cleveland Cavaliers 115.
1: They were down to 104 points.
6: Yes.
1: 22
6: Yeah, Carl Anthony Towns and the guys came back. That was crazy. I just did not expect that at all. And then we got coming up the NHL with the Western Conference Finals coming up here as well, because I'm looking forward to this matchup. I really am, between the Golden Knights and the Avalanche. That's starting tonight, and I'm kind of curious to see if the Avalanche just kind of run through them or not.
0: Did you see that the Knights have been voted the most hated team?
6: Really?
0: And then the NHL and the Avalanche are right behind them.
6: No kidding.
0: Because they did so well. People don't like it when they do well.
6: Yeah, the Golden Knights had instant success. You know, I think they made it too easy for them in the expansion draft. They picked off a bunch of guys and they won a Stanley Cup already. Yep. I mean, I think that's like, new franchises need to have a little bit of growing pains, right?
0: Right.
6: I mean, the Timberwolves have had growing pains since 1989, for crying out loud.
1: No, I mean, it used to be like, and again, I'll go back into the old man syndrome, is like when the Tampa Bay Buccaneers came into the NFL, they didn't win a game.
6: Yeah.
1: I think they were 0-for, you know.
6: Yeah, Seattle seemed to bounce. Yeah. They came in at the same time, right, in 76, and the Tampa Bay Buccaneers, and the Seahawks had a little bit better time because they were pretty successful early on. Of course, they drafted well. They got Steve Largent.
1: Steve Largent helps.
6: Helped out a
1: Jim
6: little
1: Zorn
6: bit.
1: Zorn helps.
6: Didn't hurt them whatsoever, that is for sure.
0: So are we going for the Avalanche because they beat the Wild?
6: I kind of am pulling for the best to get in there, actually. I kind of want to see Carolina and the Avalanche to see how it goes. I'm pulling for Jackson Blake for Carolina, a former UND star.
0: There you go.
6: I know his father a little bit because, well, I used to cover him. Jason Blake.
0: So
6: that makes me feel very old as we talked about this.
1: Yeah, that has a
0: way.
1: That's
0: why I brought it up.
6: Well, yeah, and the fact that Adrian Peterson, within, 2 weeks, we hear that Adrian Peterson's going in the Ring of Honor for the Minnesota Vikings, and then right within that week, we hear, the Gophers have offered his eighth-grade son a scholarship.
1: His son.
6: Adrian just got done playing 5 years ago, for crying out loud. Can we just let that rest a little bit?
1: How many sons does Adrian have?
6: Well, he's got, I think he could, you know.
8: There might be a team.
6: He could have a football team.
8: The Peterson football team.
6: And they all have different last names.
0: Oh, boy. Okay.
1: Adrian.
6: He does. He's got a little Steve Garvey, Sean Kemp going to him, right?
1: Steve Garvey, again, a long history. But at that time, before the internet world, did not have kind of that scarlet letter like athletes get now.
6: No. But he was nicknamed the father of our country. So,
1: but but he still had that baseball clean-cut image to him, the Dodgers, Padres.
6: For sure. I mean, on the West Coast, Southern California, he is beloved. There's no doubt about it. But, yeah, it was it's a little different.
1: Father of our country.
6: All right, again, coming up over.
1: Which athlete has the most children?
0: Oh, boy.
6: There's a few out there. Yeah.
1: Do we want to ask that question? We're not. We won't.
6: Let's not make that the question of the day.
0: No. Right.
1: Save that for the Jack Michael show. You got an hour there.
6: Yeah, we get the Twins today, so you can save it a little bit. Okay. Yeah. The biggest, that might come, they may come in text messages right now as the biggest reputation for having children everywhere. That is for sure. Mm-hmm. Again, the fans got the Twins this afternoon, Red Hawks tonight. I'll have Couch Potato Radio coming up tonight, 6:15. What are we going to talk about? Pretty much everything. You know, it's going to kind of wrap up some of the winter sports seasons from the Minnesota side and all that and more. So 6 o'clock hour Couch Potato Radio right here on KFGO.
0: Thanks, Derek.
1: 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Ryan Jenkins, KFGO local news come after we get you an outdoors live update. You've started to see some of those goslings hatching out, and I just want to tell you ahead of time, the best advice that we can give is just give them some space and to let them be. Don't swerve to miss a gosling on 45th Street and cause a six-car pileup. Nobody wants to kill a baby goose, but you also don't want to run into a family of four in a minivan. So again, I know human nature goes against it, but please, folks, do not swerve to save a duckling or a gosling and then end up causing a collision on the interstate, on the highways, on the streets. And then if you see them around and somebody thinks, oh, that's been abandoned, it's been orphaned, no, that's typically not the case. While that can happen, the best odds for that duckling, that gosling, that baby rabbit, any kind of baby animal, for the best odds for them to survive is in the wild. Is in the wild. They don't want to spend their life in a cardboard box in your garage. So please, just leave the ducklings, leave the goslings, leave everything alone. There is more outdoors news, blogs, and podcasts. Just go to kfgo.com.
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0: Good morning, Ryan Jenke.
8: Good morning.
0: All right, so we did some investigation thanks to our wonderful listeners. Doug, you did find a big ball of twine down in Branson somewhere, didn't you?
1: I think so, online, but you don't have to go that far.
8: Missouri?
1: Want to.
0: Yeah, okay. And then there is one, Darwin, Minnesota.
1: Yeah.
0: And is that the world's largest then? I believe so.
1: I think everybody, you know, that's one of the things where sometimes you get, you know, like a competition. Ours is bigger. No.
0: Oh, yeah, there's that.
1: Ours is a lot.
8: How are you going to know unless you get a trailer and
0: weigh it, measure it, and all that stuff?
1: I always just wonder why. Like, so why did Vining, Minnesota say we're going to have the big toe?
0: Well, I think not necessarily. Well, I think there's a story behind that one. I'll check it out the next time I'm at the lake. But because of Karen Nyberg's dad, he does all those sculptures,
1: right,
0: and that was just one of them that he did. I'm not sure what the story behind it is.
1: I mean, I get the largest badger in Wishick. Mm-hmm. That stands because the Wishick badger.
8: Yeah, the badgers.
0: Yeah.
8: Yeah. What about Salem Sioux?
1: Yeah.
0: Mm-hmm. But, now, I was thinking that largest twine was somewhere in a desert.
1: Yeah.
0: Thanks to our good listener who texted in. They mentioned the world's second largest ball of twine in the movie Vacation, and they're near the Grand Canyon.
8: Mm.
0: So maybe that's why I'm thinking,
1: because
0: I've seen Vacation too many times.
8: We'll have to track this down.
0: Mm-hmm.
8: Has anybody found the rubber band ball, Pee Wee Herman?
0: Oh, that's right. We got to look that one up, too.
1: You know a lot about Pee Wee Herman.
0: He does.
8: Well, it was Pee Wee's Playhouse was big when I was a youngster.
0: Small child.
8: Oh. Yeah, remember when Lawrence Fishburne was in that?
1: I was watching Superman.
8: Yeah, Superman.
1: You go watch your Pee Wee Herman.
8: Superman.
1: I'll be over here with Superman, Batman, Robin. What? Oh. You're going to diss on me for watching Superman instead of Pee Wee Herman?
8: Well, there was bad graphics in the Superman you were watching.
1: Oh, mine was all about violence. Yep.
8: It's 36 degrees, clear with patchy fog, Fargo, Moorhead. We are expecting a mostly sunny day today with a high of 67. Coming up, we'll hear from Chief Meteorologist Tom Szymanski. A Fargo man is facing charges of burglary and theft after nearly $20,000 in tools were stolen from Fargo North High School. Court documents say 36-year-old Joel DeLonis was arrested after officers found him pushing two garbage bins full of tools. The bins had nail guns, drills, lights, batteries, and chargers marked Fargo Public Schools and Fargo North High. Officers found two kicked-in doors and a footprint on another door. The footprints matched the bottom of Delonis' shoes. Officers say the shop appeared to have been gone through and there was property inside and outside the shop. The tools were returned to the school. Staff estimated their value at $19,000. Delonis was arrested and taken to the Cass County Jail. Both Republicans and Democrats say they have taken big steps to stopping fraud in Minnesota, but it's only the beginning. Democratic Representative Matt Norris says big steps were taken this time because they needed to be taken.
10: I think we have taken significant steps. You know, the OIG bill got a lot of media attention. This Medicaid Fraud Control Unit bill is getting a lot of attention as well. Our understanding of the scope of the problem has evolved and grown. So have the responses, and I think that's why you've seen the biggest and most robust response yet.
8: In addition to those two bills, lawmakers passed $75 million in funding to start replacing old IT systems across the state used by state agencies and counties. Hennepin Healthcare will host Governor Tim Walz today as he highlights what officials are calling a historic state investment in hospital stability funding. The package includes $205 million in direct state support for Hennepin County Medical Center and another $500 million through the Hospital Stabilization Reserve Account. Walz will be joined by former Health Commissioner Jan McComb and Hennepin Healthcare Chief Academic Officer Megan Walsh during the visit in Minneapolis. 36 degrees, clear with patchy fog. 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
8: 36, you're listening to KFGO News. A home southwest of Alexandria, Minnesota, sustained severe damage in a fire last night. The Douglas County Sheriff's Office responded to the fire around 7:45. Deputies could see flames coming from inside the house and called for fire crews. The Alexandria, Kensington, Brandon, and Garfield Fire Departments responded and extinguished the fire. The Holmes City First Responders and North Memorial Ambulance also responded, although no one was hurt. The State Fire Marshal's Office is investigating. Vice President J.D. Vance says the Department of Justice is investigating Minnesota Democratic Congresswoman Ilhan Omar. Vance says the investigation surrounds possible immigration and benefit fraud.
12: I don't want to prejudge an investigation. I mean, you read the things about Ilhan Omar and about, you know, who she married and whether she didn't marry this person or that person. It certainly seems like something fishy is there. Everybody's entitled to equal justice under the laws. So we're going to investigate it. We're going to take a look at it. If we think that there's a crime, we're going to prosecute that crime. And that's something the Department of Justice is looking at right now.
8: Omar has faced questions for years about her immigration status, family finances, and possible ties to fraud in Minnesota. The Trump administration is suing Minnesota over a new state law that bans residents from making bets on prediction markets. The ban would make operating or helping to run prediction market platforms a felony August 1st. The Commodity Futures Trading Commission is seeking a preliminary injunction to stop the law, arguing that the platforms are federally regulated. State Senator Matt Klein was banned from Kalshi and fined for placing a $50 bet on his congressional primary election. Klein was one of the lawmakers pushing the bill to ban prediction markets. Heading into the KFGO Weather Center with Chief Meteorologist Tom Szymanski. 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It's cold out there, Tom, but it could be worse.
6: Oh, gosh, right? Yes, it could be.
8: 1969, it was 25 degrees on this day.
6: Thanks for that, Dave Reitner. Yeah, in 1969, it was a quarter, 25. Well, about 1955, 91. I like that one better. We won't be anywhere near 91, but at least we're going to make up some ground today. The freeze warning continues until 9 a.m. with those areas of fog and frost continuing for another hour or two or so. Otherwise, mostly sunny. The breeze picks up out of the south.
13: Picking up the 12 to 26. 67 the high, partly cloudy tonight and tomorrow, breezy tomorrow. The wind will ramp up again out of the south, 13 to 34 tomorrow. Not nearly as cold tonight, 46 the low and about 73 for the daytime high with the chance for rain returning Friday, especially in the afternoon. Cooler high near 64. Details about that and the upcoming holiday forecast. With the Cape call very soon, a light southeasterly breeze right now. We do have a clear sky. There's still some patches of fog here and there, mainly ground fog. And it's 36 in Moorhead, 34 at the airport, 37 at the KFGO Weather Cave.
1: Thank you very much, Sioux Salt Tom. KFGO time is 6:38. The road construction update this hour. 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Yeah, that's while supplies last. That Meats by John and Wayne in Fargo. Starting this morning, actually it started yesterday, Elm Street North, that is closed between 12th Avenue North and 13th Avenue North. That's right, Elm Street North closed between 12th Avenue North and 13th Avenue North, expected to be in place for about a week. Right now, if you were traveling the Metro, you see an accident, you see something impacting the morning commute, and you can safely let us know, please do so, give us a call. 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
0: Good morning. It's 6:40. It's the Morning Crew. It's Doug and Robbie back at it on your Wednesday. So this is interesting. Americans are craving one thing more than money or success right now, and that is simply peace of mind.
1: Oh, really?
0: Uh-huh.
1: Doesn't surprise me.
0: New study found many people feel overwhelmed by stress, uncertainty, financing, nonstop bad news, and this all leaves them emotionally exhausted. And a lot of people associate peace of mind with things like financial stability, better sleep, less anxiety, stronger relationships, and simply feeling in control. Hey?
1: Mm-hmm.
0: Many said they've given up luxuries just to feel calmer and less stressed every day. And the survey also found Americans would be willing to give up nearly their entire paycheck for peace of mind.
1: Really?
0: I don't know.
1: Interesting. I've got a buddy of mine, and we've been going back and forth for a number of years. And one of the short responses that we give back and forth is peace is priceless. Like, you can't buy peace. You can't put a price tag on peace.
0: Mm-hmm.
1: And it really... You know, over the course of years, it's really held true, is that you can't put a price tag on having peace of mind.
0: No, you really can't. However, I think giving up a paycheck and now you have bills, that's going to create a lot of stress and anxiety.
1: Sure.
0: You know what I mean?
1: Right.
0: So I guess a lot of us can't.
1: The other thing, and he's an old banker, Alan, and he's said that he's seen over the years, though, and I think a lot of people would probably... You know, understand that is how much more money do you need? A little bit more. I mean, what is that number if people equate peace to financial security, what is that number? Because there's always,
0: there's always going to be something more. Yeah. I mean, you know, there's some months when you feel like, oh my gosh, now what? Like the dryer goes out, or,
1: oh yeah,
0: you know, you end up having to get new tires,
1: the truck goes in the shop.
0: you don't expect. So
1: medical bills come pouring in.
0: And to me, I guess maybe for that is, do you have the cushion to be able to, you know, take care of that?
1: Yeah.
0: But it does seem like some months you just get hit and hit again.
1: But you know, giving up a paycheck, if the paycheck is a one-to-one comparison for peace, seems a little bit of a stretch.
0: A little bit.
1: Because you still need to have, like, food and a roof over your head.
0: Exactly.
1: If you can't pay your rent or can't pay your mortgage, I don't know how that's going to provide you
0: right.
1: your peace of mind.
0: Unless you're, like, a two-paycheck household and one of them can give that up to somehow or another create some more peace and harmony within the household.
1: Right.
0: I don't know.
1: Yeah, I mean, you think about it. Like, if you go back biblically, there's a lot of examples in the Bible of Peter and Silas and Joseph that were imprisoned. You can still have peace in the middle of a storm. I mean,
0: you really have. There's a lot of people who don't know how to look for it, though.
1: Right.
0: Who sometimes they kind of thrive on the storm.
1: Yep.
0: You know what I'm saying?
1: Yep. Ryan Janke and I will say on a cloudy day, find the sun.
0: Find the sun.
1: The sun is behind the clouds. It's out there.
0: Yeah.
1: You can find the sun is still shining behind the clouds, but you have to go look for it. It's easy to get focused on the clouds and the rain and the wind.
0: Certainly is. But then again, I think, too, a lot of people need to take a look at their lifestyle and everything else and just go, okay, how can I bring it back?
1: Right.
0: You know, how can we have a more, you know, you don't always have to be running to this and running to that and doing that. Sometimes you just got to say no.
1: And you hear a lot about, you know, the social media and the problems that can cause for people seeing the things that other people have, what other people are doing. And I know I'm not naive to think that you can just completely, you can get rid of social media, but one of the simple steps I took years ago was taking Facebook off my phone.
0: Mm-hmm.
1: And I will still look at news and find out what's going on in the world on my phone, but you don't get constantly barraged with what other people are doing or eating or going or anything like that. So, and I know, again, for some people it can be difficult, whether it's TikTok or Snapchat or Facebook, but there are things that you can do to kind of help maybe reduce some of that.
0: Yeah, and give yourself a little bit of time. Like, I'm going to look at this stuff, Facebook or social media, whatever, for X amount of, put it down, read a book, go for a walk, go to a park. But I will say there are people who are more vulnerable to that kind of stuff.
1: Yep.
0: You know, I see some of these, like, perfect lives. I'm like, yeah, BS flag, here you go. You know what I mean? Because I think that way.
1: Right.
0: I'm not knocking anybody else, but you have to understand. Although, if people would please stop posting recipes and things I want to eat, because you make it look a lot better than anything I could ever cook.
1: Like the commercials.
0: I mean, seriously. You know how many recipes I've saved and not even tried a single one? Because it looks really good. Do you know how many good recipes are out there because the rage is cottage cheese?
1: Oh, the rage is cottage cheese.
0: That people make with cottage cheese.
1: Why is that? You don't like cottage cheese, do you?
0: I love cottage cheese.
1: Oh, Too Tall Tom doesn't like cottage
0: cheese.
1: Yeah,
0: I love cottage
1: cheese.
0: But because it's so good in protein, and people are looking for ways to add more protein to their diet besides eating a straight-up scoopful of cottage cheese. I have not made a single one of these cottage cheese recipes.
1: Are you going to stop saving cottage cheese recipes?
0: No, I'll probably save them all. How many do you want? What would you like? Because I got it.
1: I'm in consumption. I'm not in production. I'm not.
0: Do you like cottage cheese?
1: Yeah, I don't not like it. I don't go sit down with a gallon bucket of cottage cheese and eat the whole thing. The society really kind of casts a shadow over the youth in social media and phones.
0: Mm-hmm.
1: But last night at the elementary school was kind of like maybe like a kindergarten roundup for next year. They had all the kids. And when we walked through the park, was full of kids playing on, even in the rain.
0: Isn't that good to see?
1: The kids were playing. But sitting on park benches, sitting on picnic tables, were parents with their face in the
0: looking
1: phone.
0: Looking at their phone.
1: It was kind of just... Yeah. How everybody wants to take cheap shots at, the kids, they're not playing,
0: they're not playing.
1: I'm like, it was rainy, it was windy, and the kids were out there playing, and the adults were the ones with
0: their phones,
1: face right in the phone, playing
0: Honestly,
1: Minecraft.
0: That bugs me when we go to restaurants, and it's not that I care that you're on your phone. I don't care. If you want to be on your phone, be on your phone. But here's a couple, and the first thing they do when they get seated is they pull out their phones, and they start looking at their phones. How about I have a conversation? Try that.
1: Yeah.
0: Listen to us.
1: I love sitting down with strangers. Strangers probably get afraid of Doug Lear because I have no problem, you know, striking up a conversation, walking down the walk path, going through the park, at the grocery store, kind of fun meeting new people.
0: Yeah, no, I agree with you. It's kind of fun to put yourself out there in that respect, and they look at you like you're out of your mind.
1: Yeah,
0: sometimes.
1: Sometimes we are.
0: Right?
1: Sometimes
0: yeah, but that's okay.
1: Having some fun, KFGO Morning Crew, Robbie Daniels, Doug Lear, Ryan Janke in the KFGO News Center, along with Nate Cohn. We've got Sarah Hynek's Farm and Ranch News, Derek Hansen Sports. Too Tall Tom Szymanski's weather is coming your way.
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13: What's the problem this time?
1: Well, I got some sad news for our listeners and our friends in the Crystal, North Dakota area, northeastern North Dakota.
13: What's up?
1: Because it had dropped down to 25 degrees at one point, but now it's back up to 29 degrees. So
13: that's too bad.
0: Where's Crystal?
13: Up north, northeast North Dakota.
1: Potato country up there.
13: Yeah, way up north in the Pembina Gorge.
0: Mm-hmm.
13: I'm so sorry that they have to experience this temperature rise. It's just
1: terrible.
13: What could have been, you know?
1: Should have been.
13: I mean, if we had like another extra hour of darkness, maybe they could have dropped down to 20.
1: Hey, we're only a month away. Is it a month away from when the days start short? We start losing daylight in a month, Tom. Well, good point. I'm glad you brought that up.
0: Stop bringing up the...
1: It's reality.
0: Well, you don't think we all live in reality enough? Sometimes we like to ignore it.
13: Reality sometimes sticks, don't it?
0: Yeah.
13: You know, I love getting up and driving in the morning and just looking in the sky is already lightening up and it's in the 4 o'clock hour. That's awesome.
1: When you got a sunset that's after 9 p.m. now?
13: You know, this time of year, I don't see the sunset very often. I'm watching the back of my eyelids when the sun is setting.
1: Right.
13: I'm looking at this thing. The sunset's at 9:02. Yeah, I was sound asleep at 9:02 last night.
0: Same.
13: On the weekend, I get to see it set. I stay up a little later on the weekend.
1: That's funny because when I go for my early morning Saturday to Sunday walks, I'm always like in safety mode with all my lights, my headlamp, and all that, my other lights. Mm-hmm. And now and I get out there, and I don't even need them at 5 a.m.
13: You don't even need them. No, you don't. And the thing about this, too, is the sun sets at its latest time during the calendar year at about 9:26 or whatever.
1: Mm-hmm.
13: But it's still daylight an hour later, kind of twilight duskish. 10:15, 10:30, it's still not totally dark out. I love that about living here at this time of the year.
1: It is.
13: It's, the warm temperatures I love, but it's the length of day that I love, too. So, yeah, those days keep getting longer. We're gaining 2, sometimes 3 minutes a day, so we're gaining 15 to 20 minutes a week. And as Doug so ominously told us, in about a month, the days will start getting shorter. I didn't say that. He did. So you can blame him. We have a freeze warning till 9 a.m. Chilly out there to start, but it won't last long. Areas of frost and some patchy fog this morning. There are some patches of fog. I've been looking at the Detroit Lakes area. They've had about a quarter to a three quarters of a mile visibility. Now it's up to 1.25. I see a half mile in Fergus Falls. Up to the north, Grafton has had a quarter mile visibility. So, yeah, there's some places where there's a little bit of fog out there. That'll lift out. Mostly sunny. The breeze picks up out of the south to 12 to 26. We'll top out at 67. Partly cloudy, 46 tonight. Tomorrow, partly sunny, breezy. South wind, 13 to 30. About 73 for tomorrow, so it does warm up a bit with rain chances returning on Friday. Mostly cloudy and breezy. The best chance, but not the only chance, but the best chance on Fridays in the afternoon. Low 50, high 64 with more rain chances Friday night down to 44. Then on Saturday, cloudy with a chance for showers in the morning. Then becoming partly sunny. High temperature right around 66. Sunday looks partly sunny, breezy in the afternoon, about 80. And then Memorial Day, partly sunny and breezy, high temperature 86. There you go. Some nice improvement as we look forward to the second part of the holiday weekend. So finally, it looks like Mother Nature is going to get her act together. Pretty cold in some spots. I see a 28 in Grafton and also up in Langdon, 33 Grand Forks, Valley City, 32. Right now, Wappen and Breckenridge, 36. Detroit Lakes is at 30. Thief River Falls, 32. Right now, we have a light southeasterly breeze, 35 in Moorhead, 34 at the airport, and 37 at the KFGO Weather Cave.
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8: Good morning. A Fargo man is facing charges of burglary and theft after nearly $20,000 in tools were stolen from Fargo North High School. Governor Walz has appointed Justice Theodora Gaetis as the next Chief Justice of the Minnesota Supreme Court, and the Stearns County Sheriff's Office in central Minnesota says around 30 children were riding in a school bus when it crashed on a highway. Those are some of the stories we're following. 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

0: morning. Just before 7 o'clock, the KFGO Morning Crew. It's Doug and Robbie, and I'm pumped up for a picnic, Doug.
1: Yeah, right. Not just a little over a month away. Thursday, June 25th in our parking lot will be the great KFGO picnic, 11 to 1 p.m.
0: It's all presented by the Red River Valley Fair and Prime Cut Meats. Speaking of, Kevin and Ben from Prime Cut will be doing the grilling.
1: Thank you to Country Hearth. They are providing the buns, Old Dutch potato chips, Mount Olive pickles.
0: Plus, we've got that delicious ice cream from Cass Clay Creamery. And I believe we usually get enough to where everybody can maybe have two if you want to.
2: Oh, really?
0: Well, yeah.
2: Oh,
0: I mean, you know, it all depends on who you're asking and who's handing them out, right?
1: Thank you to the Fargo Police Department planning to help serve lunch in the community celebration taking place Thursday from 11 to 1 right here in our KFGO parking lot. The big picnic is coming your way.
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1: And this is just such a blast. Each and every summer you get to gather. If you're new to our community, we welcome you to our parking lot because all of your KFGO personalities will be there walking around, visiting with you, having some fun, sharing some memories. It's just an absolute... The thing I love about the picnic is it's just so casual. It's, you know, our Christmas party is great because it starts off the Christmas season early in the morning, but you got to get to work. In the afternoon, during the lunch hour, it's just so laid back and relaxed, people visiting and having some fun, enjoying the burgers and some sunshine.
0: Yeah, I think that's one of my favorite parts is the visiting that you get to do with everyone because, you kind of see everybody maybe once or twice a year. And we get to see some of those great listeners that we see every year for this. So it's always kind of, it's like old home. You're coming home to everybody and getting to see those friends and family for.
1: And time flies.
0: Yeah, it seriously does.
1: I mean, if you think back to going, haven't seen them since our KFGO Christmas party. And now we've got the summer picnic that's taking place on Thursday, June 25th. So, summer is on the way. Just a little over a month from now, June 25th. In our KFGO parking lot, again, presented to you by the Red River Valley Fair and Prime Cut Meats.
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1: Bert Newman, Matt's Automotive, he'll be joining us coming up in about 40 minutes. So if you've got a question about your car or truck, text that question in right now to 35270. Vern will answer that live on the air. We have 36 degrees right now. We actually even have a wind chill. The wind chill is 31 degrees. We have a freeze warning until 9 a.m. Areas of frost and fog this morning, then becoming mostly sunny and breezy. Heading for a high of 67.
3: 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And on the triple towers of power, the mighty 790 KFGO Fargo.
4: ABC News, I'm Sherry Preston. President Trump's influence too much for a fellow Republican to overcome. On primary day in Kentucky, a longtime congressman losing after crossing President Trump too many times.
5: Thomas Massey voted against Trump's signature One Big Beautiful Bill Act. He voted to curtail Trump's military powers in Venezuela and in Iran. And most notably, and this was the big difference maker, he was the Republican architect behind that legislation compelling the release of the Epstein files.
4: ABC's Jay O'Brien, that led to the president endorsing Massey's challenger, Ed Gallrain. President Trump also making his choice in the Texas Senate Republican primary, endorsing Attorney General Ken Paxton over incumbent John Cornyn. An add-on to the settlement deal to end the president's $10 billion lawsuit against the IRS seems to shield the Trump family from any prosecutions related to IRS audits that are underway. This is ABC News. The death toll from the outbreak of Ebola in the Democratic Republic of the Congo and Uganda has risen to at least 139 people. And now the CDC is imposing travel restrictions meant to keep the illness from entering the United States.
6: This is Jim Ryant. The health crisis comes as Congo prepares for its first World Cup appearance in 52 years. The team and its fans will stay in Houston, where Chancellier Nkaloa is a Congolese organizer.
7: It's an opportunity for us to show our culture, to show our strength, and also to show people where we came from.
6: Congo is to face Portugal in World Cup play in Houston on June 17th. Jim Ryan, ABC News, Dallas.
4: Target got a new CEO and embarked on a turnaround plan earlier this year. Their results appear to be working. The company delivering better than expected sales thanks to new collaborations for apparel and home goods. Target, the first major retailer to release numbers in the February through April period. I'm Sherry Preston, ABC News.
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0: 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Good morning, Ryan Jenke.
10: Good morning.
0: Hey, the Indy 500 this weekend.
10: Oh.
0: Do you watch that?
10: I don't. But usually that correlates with the Coca-Cola 600, which I do watch.
0: Okay.
10: The only time I'll watch the Indy 500 mm-hmm. is if there is a NASCAR star crossing over and doing both.
0: And that's happened a time or two.
10: Oh, yeah.
1: Mm-hmm. Didn't Tony Stewart used to always try to do that?
10: Tony Stewart did it. I think the most recent, if I'm correct, would be Kyle Larson.
1: Kyle Larson.
0: Okay. Oh, interesting.
10: But if somebody knows something else, maybe I'm incorrect, but I think he's the last person to do it. And it's,
1: did he complete them both?
10: Or maybe he was going to do it.
1: Sometimes you got weather issues.
10: Right.
1: Mess it up.
10: Yep, that does. Either the Indy race can be delayed a little bit,
1: right.
10: or the Coca-Cola 600, they might want to start earlier if they are worried about that. But there have been a few. I think Tony Stewart completed both in the past.
1: Mm-hmm.
10: I think he was the guy one year. They had to actually pull him out of the car at the end of the Coca-Cola 600, because he was unable to get himself out of there.
0: What, because he was gelled up or what?
10: Well, no, because he was so tired from, because they race the 500 in Indy, then they take a plane ride to Charlotte where they race another 600, and by the end of the day, they're spent.
1: A couple miles.
0: It's a long walk, but the reason I bring up the Indy 500, because the Grand Marshal is going to be Caitlin Clark.
10: Oh, really?
0: She's going to do the traditional driver start your engine.
10: Okay, because she plays for the team in Indianapolis.
0: Yeah,
10: is that
0: the Fever.
10: Right?
0: Yeah,
10: oh, okay.
0: And they wanted her to for the last couple of years, but she couldn't because of the schedule, but now she can.
10: Okay.
0: There you go.
10: There it is. Sorry that I took us down a ditch.
0: That's okay.
10: For a little while.
0: It's all right. Information you're sharing with the listeners.
1: Four tires and a full tank of gas.
10: It is sunny. We have patchy fog. 38 degrees, Fargo-Moorhead. We do have a freeze warning in effect until 9 this morning. Otherwise, a mostly sunny day ahead with a high of 67. A West Fargo man is in the Cass County Jail on felony terrorizing charges for making a bomb threat at a Kindred North Dakota daycare center. The threat prompted the closing of the center for the day last December. The sheriff's office says 37-year-old Cody Weatherman is also under investigation for other crimes, and additional charges against him are expected. Weatherman was arrested in West Fargo by deputies, the Metro Street Crimes Unit, and U.S. Marshals Service High Plains Fugitive Task Force. A longtime Sabin, Minnesota City Council member, is running for Clay County Commission. Tom Berglund is running in District 3, which covers the southern half of the county. The small business owner and 20-year volunteer firefighter says he enters the race with a record of responsibility and a pledge to never seek a higher elected office. He's in his fourth term on the city council and is vice mayor. The commission seat is now held by Jenny Monjo, who is running for re-election. She was first elected in 2014. Reporter Susie Jones says the Minnesota Department of Natural Resources has identified people of interest connected to the large Flanders wildfire in Crow Wing County.
11: Investigators say they have identified the origin of the fire near the north shore of Flanders Lake. Now they are looking for any video or information that residents can share. They say anyone who may have a ring or trail camera in that area, especially on the lake's western side, along County Road 11 and Horse Lake Road from Friday the 15th of May to Sunday the 17th, asking they contact the DNR with information.
10: At last check, that fire has burned over 1,600 acres and is 95% contained. Sunny with patchy fog, 38. 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

0: near Alexandria. Deputies found flames coming from inside the residence. Multiple fire departments were called to the scene. Authorities say the fire caused severe damage to the home owned by 52-year-old Ryan McCleary of Farwell. No injuries were reported. The Minnesota State Fire Marshal's office is assisting with the investigation. KFGO News correspondent Brent Palm says Governor Walz has appointed Justice Theodora Gaetis as the next Chief Justice of the Minnesota Supreme Court.
1: Justice Gaetis will fill the vacancy of Chief Justice Natalie Hudson when she retires in September. Walz said she brings a rare breadth of experience, having served at every level of our state's judiciary, and will be the first public defender to serve as Chief Justice of the Minnesota Supreme Court. Gaetis was born in Minnesota, lived in Greece through high school, and attended college and law school at the U of M. Walz also appointed Judge Reynaldo Aligata Jr. as an associate justice to succeed Gaetis on the state's high court.
0: Northeast South Dakota has become an energy hub with a new thermal energy storage project. Poet and Antora Energy have partnered to launch a 5-gigawatt-hour facility in Big Stone City. The system stores excess wind energy in carbon blocks for later use. Leaders say the project boosts the state's economy and environment by improving efficiency at Poet's ethanol plant and reducing fossil fuel reliance. The large project has created 300 construction jobs and promises full-time employment. Leaders also say it stabilizes the power grid and lowers costs. The facility is already operational and should be fully online in October. Heading into the KFGO Weather Center with Chief Meteorologist Tom Szymanski, the KFGO Weather Center is powered by Acme Tools, where you can save big now on Toro outdoor power equipment. 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Ooh, cold out there. I thought I was going to have to scrape my windshield this morning.
2: Oh, jeez. You poor guy. Are you okay?
0: Well, I am now.
2: Okay, I was just wondering. All right, well, and you may have had to in some places because temperatures did get cold enough or at least close to the frost point in some places. So, you know, we're going to warm up now. So better news on the way as we look forward. 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So, yeah, freeze warning continues till 9 a.m. Still those areas of frost and fog for a little while yet early this morning. Otherwise, a mostly sunny day. The breeze picks up, high 67. South winds picking up to 12 to 26. Tonight, partly cloudy, 46. South-southeast wind 8 to 22. And tomorrow, we'll warm it up a few more degrees. The sun has a lot of strength at this time of the year, so a partly sunny day, breezy. South wind 13 to 30. We'll make it to about 73 with a little cool down on Friday with low pressure moving in, bringing clouds and a breeze along with that chance for rain, especially in the afternoon on Friday. If my timing is right on that, low 50, high 64, better chances Friday night down to 44. And then Saturday could be a few lingering showers, mainly in the morning hours. Otherwise, it turns partly sunny thereafter with a high right around 66. Sunday, partly sunny, breezy in the afternoon, high near 80, and Memorial Day, partly sunny and breezy with a high right around 86 degrees. So it does get remarkably better as we look forward. There are some patches of fog out there here and there. Temperatures are generally in the 30s across the region. And yes, there are some areas of frost across some parts of the region, particularly low-lying and protected areas. We have a light southeasterly right now, 37 in Moorhead and the airport, 38 at the KFGO Weather Cave.
3: 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Heads up on Elm Street. Elm Street North, that is closed between 12th Avenue North and 13th Avenue North. Elm Street North closed between 12th Avenue North and 13th Avenue North. Some private underground utility work being done. Expected to reopen next Tuesday. 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
3: 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Good morning, DH.
5: Good morning. Good morning. Yes, the Minnesota. Oh, go ahead.
6: No, I'm just waiting for you. I'm just waiting for you.
5: Okay, well, I thought you're going to... you had something anxious to say.
7: Yeah, yeah.
5: I mean, yes.
6: Well, because last hour you led off with a lot of the moves that the Minnesota Twins made.
5: Mm-hmm.
6: And it took me back to 2017 Major League Baseball draft, when there was a lot of people thinking the Twins might take Hunter.

0: Green with the number one pick in the draft.
1: But said they took Royce Lewis.
0: Royce Lewis. Hunter Green actually started out. I had some buddies that lived out in Billings. So as some minor league players, he started off in Billings, Montana.
1: Really?
0: Pitching for, what are they, the Mustangs or something out there?
1: Some outfit out there that is playing a little bit for us.
0: Were you thinking the Twins could have...
1: I was at my... Well, the way Royce Lewis started, no. And, you know, he's a nice young man, and the way that things are going, I guess I can kind of compare it to... Let's think about the 2001 draft. So many people are wondering about, okay, Joe Mauer or Kerry... No, not Kerry Wood. That was... what's his face? He's a pitching coach, Mark Pryor.
0: Oh, yeah, yep.
1: Mark Pryor out of USD, and everyone's getting mad. Like, oh, they need a pitcher. They need a pitcher. You're just taking the hometown boy or whatever. Now, Mark Pryor, it looked like we made the wrong decision for a little while. I mean, he goes...
0: For a little while.
1: Takes the Chicago Cubs to the NLCS in 2004 and what have you, and that was all looking, you know, 2003, 2004. The Cubs were really good. You know, Pryor and Kerry. And then he got hurt.
0: He was an injured guy.
1: Yeah, and then he just never was the same after that. And so, yeah, Mark Pryor was the Joe Mauer went on to be a Hall of Famer, and Mark Pryor wasn't. So you just never know when it's all said and done. And maybe he's beat up and just can't stay healthy, and maybe St. Paul's exactly what a guy like Royce Lewis needs. I'm not
0: really
1: sure.
0: And I get that. I mean, Royce Lewis has flashed the brilliant. I mean, he has been, at some stretches, just unbelievable.
1: Yeah.
0: So what happened?
1: I don't know. I mean, it's just injuries. I don't know if he's just not getting the timing down. It's kind of, I don't want to say it's the same thing as, like, Miguel Sano. I mean, he looked like he was going to be a long, you know, one of these guys who, and then he just couldn't catch up with the fastball, and he's a fastball
0: turned into La Tortilla.
1: Well, yeah, right. I mean, and so things happen once in a while where they just can't find the timing. But
0: well, hopefully,
1: yeah, the Minnesota Twins, and then of course they send out Royce Lewis and Ryan Jeffers. He goes on a 10-day injured list, and they could not figure out Jason Alexander at all.
2: Well, the jerk store, Cole. They're running out of you. What's the difference? You're their all-time bestseller.
3: Okay, I was going to say that earlier today, but I thought, don't do that. Don't bring it up.
1: No, Jason Alexander played George on Seinfeld, by the way. That's what that's from people that don't know. But, yeah, the jerk store. You can go with a lot of things on that.
3: Oh, you can, and I'm sure that guy has heard them all.
1: Oh, could you? Now, what are you? Right. Do you know anyone who had the same name of a really famous person? I mean, it'd be like the worst, I think. Well, I know a lot of people do. I would hate that.
3: I know a Steve Miller.
1: Yeah, and that's such a common name,
3: yeah,
1: too, right?
3: Yeah, big time.
1: Like Robert Smith, the running back. I know a lot of Bob Smith.
0: the volleyball coach, Jennifer Lopez.
1: Yeah, exactly.
3: Yeah.
0: And she appreciate the Jennifer Lopez connection.
1: But, I mean, I substitute taught her in high school. She's been called J-Lo, and her sister Kelly's been called K-Lo since they were teenagers. I know. I was at DGF during that time. So, yeah, I don't know what you do. You'd almost want to change your name. And
0: or just
1: like,
0: take it.
1: Just own it.
0: Just own it, right?
1: I know a few Michael Jacksons.
0: Oh,
1: so yeah, that would be a tough one. And Jordans, you know, there'd be a few. I would never want to name my kid Michael Jordan whatsoever. No. So.
3: And if they did it on purpose.
0: Yeah,
1: that probably. Yeah,
3: you have. Yeah,
1: there's a lot of people with the first names Jordan because of Michael Jordan. Right. Their first name,
3: absolutely.
1: But, no, I just the most common name that you get, and then you have the same name as someone. I think it's one thing if you have like a Michael Jackson, which is two pretty common names. But then when there's that offshoot kind of name, and you have the same name as that would be really
0: annoying.
1: Yeah,
0: that would be a little bit more random,
1: right?
0: Yeah.
1: Oh, yeah. And then of course you'd have to hear it all the time, right? Mm-hmm. I mean, it's over and over. But that, yeah. So no, Jason Alexander, he stymied the Twins last night, and the Twins will be back at it again today for Game 3 of that series. And we've been saying this a lot. With the Twins, the rubber game of that matchup, because each team has won one game in that three-game series at Target Field today. Hopefully the weather hangs in there. And then the FM Redhawks, they were in Cleburne again, game six of that seven-game series, and the Cleburne Railroaders were just rolling 5-0. And then the sixth inning, this guy, man, has he been red hot.
4: Two strikes and Jose... And he sends one to the moon, high in the air to right field, drifting back, and up, and it's over, and it's gone. Marge, track it down. The fifth home run in five games for Jose Sermo.
1: 5-5. Yeah. That's pretty impressive.
0: Right? We got a great text message in from our buddy Perry Miller because he referenced Reggie Jackson.
1: Oh, yeah.
0: And he played that Redhawks cut. Reggie Jackson, who's now the AD at Wap Science.
1: That's right.
0: Former... He was an umpire in the American Association.
1: That's right.
0: And I remember going to Red Hawks game, and one of the umpires, Reggie Jackson, like, well, he doesn't look like Reggie Jackson.
1: Yeah, that's a good one, yeah.
0: It's a really good one.
1: Former AD at Shanley used to get phone lines with and stuff for him, get a spot to do games at Shanley. Yes, now doing a great job down in Wahpeton,
0: for
1: by
0: sure.
1: the way. So that's funny. I forgot about that one. Yeah.
0: Just sitting at Newman Outdoor Field, you know, they rattle off the umpires, you don't think anything of it, and then you go, Reggie Jackson. Like, is that really Reggie Jackson, the umpire?
1: Right. No, that's for sure. Well, you think about it, too, there's... The old Big 12 commissioner was Larry Scott. Well, Larry Scott, to me, is the old sports information director for the Dragons forever, right? So you have some shared names with some people like that.
3: Well, and we could take it a step farther. I mean, not necessarily sports-wise, but have you ever Googled your name?
1: Yes.
3: I have a writer out there that goes under the name of Robbie Daniels.
1: Okay.
3: Oh. Yeah. Mm-hmm.
1: Yeah, every once in a while I'll pop it up. But it's not anyone like... somewhat famous. It's just you know,
3: random people.
1: Comes up. Professors completely. Or something. Yeah. Something I'm not.
0: I've got another, a poor man that lives in Horace. His name is Doug Lear.
1: Mm-hmm.
0: And that poor guy. I mean, when he's getting calls about people frustrated with the deer season.
1: Mm-hmm. Well, if I like go to the bank to like cash a check or something, and they'll look, and it takes them a while to scroll through to find it. Of course, there's 7,000 different ways to spell Derek.
0: So, and Hanson.
1: And there's two, you know, you got the E-N and O-N situation going on. So they got to look for the O-N, and then they got to find the...
0: Just find the one with the most money in it.
1: Yeah, right, exactly. That's the way to go. It's certainly, that would not be mine. That's for sure.
0: Oh, we've been waiting for you.
1: Yeah, there's no doubt. Yeah, it's like, what's all
0: Did
1: this red doing here?
0: Did you get our letters?
1: For sure. What's this surcharge here? Yeah, no, that is not me.
3: That's
1: for sure.
3: Not mine.
0: That's another guy.
1: Mm-hmm. For sure. All right. Where were we? So we got a lot.
3: We're Googling our names.
0: Yes.
1: Pretty much. Yeah, that's what we're doing. I'm trying. There's another one, too, that came up. I'm trying to think. Well, there's a lot of Larry Browns, I know, that share the name with the Yoke coach for the longtime
0: and
1: coach
0: the NFL
1: in the NBA.
0: Player.
1: Yep. Yeah, right. Yeah. So there's also, there was a cornerback. I think he's from Alabama. Drafted this year, Justin Jefferson.
3: Ooh.
1: Same name. So you imagine if they line up against each other, it'll be Justin Jefferson versus Justin Jefferson, a corner versus a wide receiver.
0: I love that.
1: So we'll see how that goes. But you know, there's a Mark. Remember Mark Ingram?
0: Yep.
1: The running back for the Saints.
0: And there was a wide receiver,
1: right?
0: But that was spelled. There was one was a K and one was a C. I think, right?
1: That could be.
0: Maybe not. I don't know.
1: That could be. But yeah, we've had. Well, and I think one of the classic ones is. Whenever you think of Kurt Warner, you think of the old quarterback, right?
0: Yep.
1: But for Doug and I, we talked about the Seahawks last hour. There was also a running back out of Penn State that played in the late 70s, early 80s for the Seahawks named Kurt Warner, too.
3: There's not a country singer, Kurt Warner, is there?
1: There might be. I don't know.
3: I'm thinking that for some reason.
1: Yeah. I have no earthly
0: idea.
1: There
0: was a time in the early to mid-80s, and maybe it was just during preseason, I believe the Minnesota Vikings had two Maurice Turners.
1: That could be.
0: On their roster. So they had like Maurice L. Turner and Maurice A. Turner.
1: Well, I don't know if they still do, but I think OKC, the Thunder, have two guys of the same name. One's good and one doesn't play much, so that gets confusing sometimes. Yeah, I think they have that. So they have to put like the middle initial in there.
0: Didn't NDSU on the offensive line have like two or three different Zach Johnsons within like 8 or 9 years?
1: I wouldn't doubt that.
3: I think so.
0: I think there was.
3: Yeah.
0: And they were all really good.
1: That is crazy.
3: Oh,
1: so.
3: Boy.
1: That's what's going on in the world of sharing a name. As this all stems from that Houston had a pitcher named Jason Alexander, who the guy
3: you brought it up. Thanks, Derek.
0: You started it, Derek.
1: When I worked in downtown Minneapolis at the radio station down there, I actually met him. He was very nice. He did, didn't
3: the
1: talk
3: actor,
1: right.
3: Okay.
0: The pitcher.
1: I think the pitcher wasn't even probably born yet. That was 2001. So yeah. Very nice guy for sure, the actor Jason Alexander. Okay, it's been a busy time. Let's start off with softball here. Shanley down in the quarterfinals of the EDC tournament, West Fargo Cheyenne. It was also West Fargo over Fargo Davies. Region 1 softball, Kindred Richland defeated Valley City. And then EDC baseball, West Fargo Horace down Fargo North, South over Devil's Lake, and then West Fargo defeated Davies. Region 1 baseball at Kindred, Central Cass over Oak Grove, Kindred down Central Cass. And then we had in Castleton, Carrington defeating New Rockford Cheyenne, Valley City over Kidder County, Lamar Litchfield Marion over South Border, and Carrington over Valley City. The New York Knicks, Karl-Anthony Towns in the New York Knickerbockers, they come back, didn't look good for them at all for a while, down by over 20 points, and came back and they win in overtime, so they take game one of that series. Game one of the Colorado Avalanche and the Las Vegas Golden Knights coming up tonight in the Western Conference Finals, the NHL. Again, coming up today, a double dose of baseball over on 740 The Fan, 12 noon. The Twins host the Houston Astros, the final game of that series. And then coming up tonight, 6:45, the much-needed final game of a seven-game series in Texas. Jack Michaels with the call, the Redhawks at the Cleburne Railroaders tonight. We'll finally get back, and then home opener coming up Friday night, and I'll be out there for a little bit, and hopefully we'll see you, and we'll get hold off any rain
0: Robbie
1: chances.
0: Daniels is going to be up there tomorrow morning.
1: Yeah, very good. So, yeah. Yes. So the FM Redhawks home opener coming up this weekend for Memorial Day weekend. Looking for that. I got Couch Potato Radio tonight, 6 o'clock hour.
0: Who's on?
1: Everyone.
0: Everyone's on?
1: Yeah, everyone's on tonight. So, yeah. We'll,
0: John Haller's on?
1: We're working on stuff. So,
0: he's a writer from the Denver Broncos.
1: Yeah. Well, we got a lot of different possibilities here. Okay. So much to cover going on. 6 o'clock tonight here on the Mighty 790, 104.7 KFGO. Down
0: home. 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
3: Good morning, Sarah Heinrich.
5: Good morning. The coffee is hot and there's frost on the roof.
3: There is.
5: Yeah, it's May 20th, you guys. This is ridiculous. Why is there still frost on the roof?
1: Right.
5: Why can Elsa just let go? Can we? She just let
3: go
5: already.
3: Yeah, exactly.
0: Who's Elsa?
3: From Frozen.
1: Oh.
5: Doug, please tell me that you're not being serious right now.
0: I have no idea who Elsa is.
5: Oh,
0: I thought you were talking about like some kind of El Nino thing. I'm like, is this an El Nino effect?
1: Sarah, I was happy you knew who Jason Alexander was. I mean, seriously. I, you know.
5: Okay, but Derek, you know who Elsa is from Frozen. Please tell me.
1: I do. Yeah.
5: Doug, what kind of childhood did your children have?
1: But his kid, I mean, his kids are a little bit older than that, I think, right?
0: I don't know.
5: No, they could have fallen in the Frozen era. Hasn't that lasted for like nearly 15 years?
1: Probably.
5: Right?
0: I don't know. Maybe they're marked safe from Frozen.
5: Oh, or maybe deprived, Doug,
0: ooh,
5: from the Disney movies.
0: Ooh.
5: Come on. So now
0: or maybe
5: I
0: was in the chair sleeping while Elsa was doing the thing.
3: Yeah, let's ask those kids. They probably
0: because that is the standing joke. You know how this movie ends? How? Dad falls asleep.
1: Yeah, that's true. That sounds very realistic there.
0: Here's Sarah Hayek with your Farm and Ranch news.
5: The Agriculture Secretary Tuesday provided updates on federal efforts to expand domestic fertilizer production in both short-term and long-term capacities. Rod Bain with USDA has the story.
6: An update on efforts to expand domestic fertilizer production, short-term and long, at USDA headquarters Tuesday.
7: The Blue Point project in Louisiana. Within 45 days, we should see permitting wrapped up on this project to build a $3.7 billion ammonia plant, which, when opened, will become the world's largest ammonia plant.
6: Agriculture Secretary Brooke Rollins, joined by other cabinet and congressional members, also announced the resumption of USDA's fertilizer production expansion program, expediting projects previously stalled by regulations.
7: I think that this is a really important long-term step, but we're taking these steps immediately to get to the goal of reshoring all fertilizer to our country.
6: A future action, now under congressional consideration, a USDA input economist that would lead a team heading department efforts in fertilizer market transparency. I'm Rod Bain reporting for the U.S. Department of Agriculture in Washington, D.C.
5: A new national survey commissioned by Amato Advisors and conducted by Farm Journal shows U.S. farmers are increasingly concerned about rising costs, trade pressures, and federal policy heading into the 2026 midterm elections. The Farmer and Rancher Policy Sentiment Survey questioned 974 farmers and ranchers across 44 states in April. According to the poll, 78% of respondents identified machinery and input costs, including fertilizer, fuel, seed, and chemicals, as one of the top challenges facing their operations. The survey also found 94% of farmers said the war with Iran is affecting their operations through higher fertilizer or energy costs. Trade policy and tariffs ranked among the top concerns for 25% of respondents. More than half of those surveyed said federal policies negatively impacted their operations this past year, while 73% said elected officials do not understand the realities farmers face. Researchers said the findings indicate growing political frustration among a traditionally Republican-leaning voting bloc. Minnesota beef producers have voted against a proposed refundable 50-cent increase to the state beef checkoff, following a statewide referendum conducted by the Minnesota Department of Agriculture. A total of 3,477 ballots were mailed to producers. Of eligible ballots submitted, there were 380 ballots opposed and 377 votes in favor. As a result, the current beef checkoff assessment will remain at $1 per head at the time of sale, split evenly between the Minnesota Beef Council and the Cattlemen's Beef Board. And we're back with more ag news right after this.
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9: 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We've got a whole bunch of different merchandise vendors. We've got this year, which is brand new, a Hunter Jumper horse show, so you can check out the newly renovated Coliseum. We've got some crop art, which is also a new addition this year.
5: Hayden says there's live entertainment and music, and parking is free. Tickets are $14 in advance and $17 at the gate. 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
3: 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Good morning, Nate, going in the KFGO News Center.
11: Hey, good morning, guys.
3: Okay, so I really have to get used to you being one of the youngest people in our building. Because a lot of our questions are geared toward us old guys.
0: Is there
3: guys.
0: Anyone younger than Nate Cohn?
3: I don't.
11: Tommy Fox.
3: Oh, yeah, yeah. There's Tommy.
11: By, like, a little bit.
3: Okay.
0: By a little bit.
3: Because our question of the day today was yet another old person's question. So maybe you could tell me about your parents. But the question was, where do you sit in your home, and do you have a designated chair or a place to sit?
11: Yes, I do.
3: You do?
11: Yeah.
3: You have your chair?
11: Yeah.
3: Even like at your age?
11: Yeah, like my girlfriend and I both have like a designated side of the couch that we sit on. Yep.
3: Okay, what side is yours?
11: I sit on the left side. She sits on the right side of the couch.
3: And if somebody sits in your spot, does it send you?
11: No.
3: Okay.
11: Well, sometimes the cats sit in my spot. And then I just have to go sit somewhere else.
3: You let the cat stay
11: yeah,
3: there?
11: Yeah, I don't kick them out of the chair. Mm. Well, usually they're sleeping. I don't want
3: to
11: wake
3: them move over.
11: Well, no, I don't want to wake them up because they get up and leave.
3: Oh.
11: And then it's like, whatever. All I'll just sit in like, we got like a little chair next to the couch. I'll just sit there.
0: For now.
11: It's fine.
3: Okay.
11: It's 39 degrees, sunny, patchy fog at 7:31. This is KFGO News. I'm Nate Cohn. A Fargo man is facing charges of burglary and theft after nearly $20,000 in tools were stolen from Fargo North High School. Court documents say 36-year-old Joel Delonis was arrested after officers found him pushing two garbage bins full of tools. The bins had nail guns, drills, lights, batteries, and chargers marked Fargo Public Schools and Fargo North High. Officers found two kicked-in doors and a footprint on another door. The footprints matched the bottom of Delonis's shoes. Officers say the shop appeared to have been gone through and there was property inside and outside of the shop. The tools were returned to the school. Staff estimated their value at $19,000. Delonis was arrested and taken to the Cass County Jail. The Crow Wing County Board of Commissioners is hosting an emergency meeting this morning in response to the Flanders fire. Officials are expected to pass a resolution renewing a declaration of local emergency and local disaster related to the wildfire. The board will receive updates from the Crow Wing County Sheriff's Office, Public Health and Red Cross, Engineering and Highways, and Environmental Services. The Flanders fire is 95% contained and evacuations were lifted yesterday afternoon. Both Republicans and Democrats say they have taken big steps to stop fraud in Minnesota, but it's only the beginning. Democratic Representative Matt Norris says big steps were taken this time because they needed to be taken.
12: I think we have taken significant steps. You know, the OIG bill got a lot of media attention. This Medicaid Fraud Control Unit bill is getting a lot of attention as well. Our understanding of the scope of the problem has evolved and grown. So have the responses, and I think that's why you've seen the biggest and most robust response yet.
11: In addition to those two bills, lawmakers passed $75 million in funding to start replacing old IT systems across the state used by state agencies and the counties. 40 Degrees, this is KFGO News.
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11: 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A home southwest of Alexandria, Minnesota, sustained severe damage in a fire last night. The Douglas County Sheriff's Office responded to the fire around 7:45. Deputies could see flames coming from inside the house and called for fire crews. The Alexandria, Kensington, Brandon, and Garfield Fire Departments responded and extinguished the fire. The homes City First Responders and North Memorial Ambulance also responded, although no one was hurt. The State Fire Marshal's Office is investigating. A Minnesota graduation controversy is drawing statewide attention after a student was told he could not wear an Army National Guard sash during commencement. Fertile Beltrami High School senior Beau Duran says he wanted to wear the sash to recognize his commitment to military service. The American Legion and Department of Minnesota, the American Legion Department of Minnesota is supporting the student. Spokesman Tim Engstrom says the law protects Duran.
17: School cannot stop a public school student's speech so long as it doesn't material and substantially disrupt the school's operation or collide with the rights of the other students. So it seems like allowing kids to wear a sash saying that they're entering the National Guard would seem to be within his First Amendment rights.
11: Engstrom says the Legion is urging the Fertile Beltrami School District to reconsider its decision ahead of commencement ceremonies. Headed into the KFGO Weather Center, the KFGO Weather Center is powered by Acme Tools, where you can save big now on Toro outdoor power equipment. 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
18: 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Forecast today, that freeze warning runs until 9 a.m. We still have some areas of frost and fog to deal with, but that'll burn off real soon. Mostly sunny. The breeze picks up. High 67. South winds picking up to 12 to 26. Partly cloudy, 46 tonight and tomorrow. A breezy, partly sunny day. We'll tack on a few more degrees. High 73, south wind at 13 to 30 with breezy conditions on Friday. Chance for rain, especially in the afternoon. High near 64 degrees. Rest of the forecast coming up with the Cave Call soon. Right now, 40 at the KFGO Weather Cave.
0: Thank you very much. Cruise Talk on KFGO time, 7:37. Hey, you got a question about your car or truck? Vern Newman from Matt's Automotive is going to be joining us in just a couple of moments. So text your question in to 35270. Text your question in to 35270 about your car or truck. Vern Newman will answer that live on the air. Elm Street North. Elm Street North, that is closed between 12th Avenue North and 13th Avenue North. Some utility work being done. So again, Elm Street North closed between 12th Avenue North, 13th Avenue North. Right now, if you're traveling the metro, you see an accident, you see something impacting the morning community, and you can safely let us know, please do so. 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
3: KFGO time is 7:38. It's Doug, it's Robbie, and it's our friend Vern from Matt's Automotive. Good morning, Vern.
21: Good morning.
0: Folks, if you got a question for Vern, you text that question in right now to 35270. Text your question in to Vern Newman at 35270. He'll answer the question about your car or truck live on the air. I've learned a lot over the course of time listening to you, Vern, but I'm also a very slow learner. And I over the years, I get sucked in. When you're walking through the shop and you see these different kind, oh, maybe I should grab one of these. And so in my daughter's vehicles, I've always bought one of those cans of like Fix-A-Flat or Instant Flate. I've never actually used one because I've heard that, you know, they could be very damaging to your tire. Is there a time and a place to use those? Or if you use those, are you going to damage the tire for the future, Vern? Your expert insight.
21: Well, the time and the place is basically the only option available. That is the only time and place I would recommend using that Fix-A-Flat, which is, you know, for most cases, I would say very rarely that you should ever even consider it. It does damage the inside of the inner liner of the tire. So any time that we get a tire in here that Fix-A-Flat has been in, I can't fix that tire anymore.
0: Wow.
21: It's no longer a viable repair. So we would have to replace it, which is very interesting because manufacturers got this wonderful idea, when I say manufacturers, vehicle manufacturers, that we're going to remove the spare tire from the vehicle. And what we're going to do is we're going to put a can of Fix-A-Flat in place of where the spare tire would be and say, use that if you get a flat tire, which obviously does nothing to put air into the tire if your tire is completely flat. So it's a very interesting concept there, but it is a very damaging product. It will damage your tire pressure sensor. It'll damage your tire and cause you more costs on the fix as opposed to if I just had a flat tire and I maybe towed it to a shop or I had to put the spare tire in its place.
3: Wow, that's interesting. We're talking with Vern from Matt's Automotive. Your question's at 35270. So what exactly is that stuff? Is it foam or what is it that's in what is the Fix-A-Flat?
21: You know, it's a slime that is designed to roll around inside of the tire until it finds the hole and then fill the hole and expand inside the hole.
3: All right.
21: Oh. So it actually does a pretty good job for the product that it is.
3: Mm-hmm.
21: It's just very detrimental to the rest of the tire.
3: Mm. Yeah, and especially if you just recently got new tires and you happen to hit something, that's the reason the tire goes. But what about those plugs? Like Doug was also talking earlier about plugs. If you get a hole in the tire, you got a plug that you can put in there.
21: You know, there's what I would refer to as a professional repair and then kind of a...
3: okay. A Doug repair?
21: Do-it-yourself tire repair. Okay. Yeah, we'll call it a Doug repair. Yeah.
3: Okay.
21: You know, when it comes to those plugs, they're not a bad product and you're very rarely going to cause any damage to the tire by using them. But if you're going to do it yourself, I would use that as a temporary solution to get to the shop. The actual correct repair method for a puncture to a tire is to put what we call a patch plug into its place. So if I have a puncture, I am going to drill a hole where that puncture was. I'm going to put a plug in its place, and I'm also going to put a patch in its place. And we use a product called rubber cement to adhere that patch to the inside of the liner of the tire, which causes what I would refer to as a permanent repair.
3: Okay, that's interesting. 35270, if you have a question for Vern from Metz Automotive. So earlier today, we had what I call one of our younger people in our studio talking about different vehicle fixes and this and that. And, you know, you got to love them. But the question kind of came up, like, do I have to rotate my tires every time I get an oil check or an oil change? And we all said, yeah, that's probably a good idea. Right.
21: Any time that you change your oil, you're usually going to be at a, I would say nowadays, a 5,000 mile interval,
3: mm-hmm.
21: At the lower end of it.
3: Mm-hmm.
21: And your tire rotation is recommended every 5,000 to 6,000 miles.
3: Okay.
21: So as a good rule of thumb, I would say it should just naturally be a part of your oil change process. I realize it's an extra cost. It's not advertised, things like that. It's still an option. It's something that you don't have to do. But if you want to get the most life out of your tires, you want to take care of your vehicle the best possible way, the tire rotation would be recommended at the oil change interval.
3: All right. That's good advice. 35270, you can text in now to our Adventure RV Text Club, 35270. Someone writes in, is it okay if I go over the mileage due date for an oil change by a couple of miles? Is that going to do any major damage?
21: Now we're getting into the waters of what's relative to a couple.
3: Yeah, there's that. Yeah.
21: You know, there are a lot of methods to trying to determine when you're due for an oil change. There on newer vehicles, there is the oil life monitor. The oil life monitor is going to take into account your mileage. It'll take into account start and heat cycles in the engine. It'll do a bunch of different things that it factors in when it tells you that oil life percentage starts dropping down. There is the sticker that goes in the windshield, but you have to understand that that sticker is generated by a human after your oil change is complete. So they type in the mileage, they type in the date that they want it performed next, and that's when it is recommended at that point. That does follow a scientific schedule by the oil manufacturers, 6 months, 7,500 miles, whatever it may be on that sticker. However, there is room for error in that. So having an idea of if it's accurate or not is also important if you're looking at that oil change sticker. If you look at it and it's, you know, you're not sure and you're like, gosh, I'm like 3,000 miles over, maybe call the place that did the last oil change for you, find out what mileage it was done at and what the recommended interval is for it. I would say the first one to follow is the oil life schedule on your vehicle. If you don't have an oil life monitor, then I would go by miles or time, whichever comes first.
3: Miles or time. Okay. All right. Your question's at 35270 for Vern from Matt's Automotive. Excuse me. So this one is kind of all encompassing because someone actually, does right. With gas prices these days, what can a person do to get their car and get the best gas mileage, best practice of care? But I'm even thinking as we head into Memorial Day weekend, as we start our road tripping and things like that, what should a person be doing to get ready for get their vehicle ready for maybe some long trips?
21: Well, I would say to answer the fuel economy question, there are some things that you can do that will be probably a more direct relief on fuel economy. A fuel injection cleaning service, a professional service like that can help. That's going to help get your fuel injectors cleaned up, get the fuel system burning the fuel properly. That would be a good start. From there, if you have any issues with your vehicle, for those of you that drive around with the check engine light and say, it's just an O2 sensor. It may not be, but that O2 sensor actually plays a direct role in your fuel economy. It tells your engine how much air to dump or fuel to dump based on what it is seeing come out of it. So that may directly affect it. Anybody driving around with a misfire or a spark plug issue, that may directly affect it. So those repairs that are engine related, definitely get those taken care of. From there, any preventative maintenance recommendation on your vehicle, for instance, that transmission fluid exchange where you're like, I don't really need that right now. That's just preventative maintenance. Well, that's going to help your transmission shift better. If your transmission isn't shifting the way that it was designed, it's going to cause a strain on how your engine performs, which may result in poorer fuel economy. So doing all of those recommendations, keeping your vehicle as if it were new again, are going to help you improve the fuel economy that it was designed to have.
3: That's, I mean, I feel as though as an older car person, you kind of learn those lessons the hard way. If you don't think that that could help, if you just think, they're just trying to get more money out of me. I feel like you, because you do that, it may cost you a little bit more, but versus the price of a car, another car, a new car, right?
21: Well, and I don't mean to be rude when I say this, but we have generations of moms and dads out there that told their kids, you don't need that. They're just trying to get more money out of you.
3: Yeah.
21: And in reality, we're making these recommendations because it's what the manufacturer intended for your vehicle to do.
3: Mm-hmm.
21: Just like your engine oil. We just talked about that at the beginning. That's designed to last for a certain period of time. Your transmission oil is the same way. Your coolant is the same way. All these fluids in your vehicle, they're not designed to last forever. If you've heard of anything called a lifetime fluid, that's designed for the lifetime of the warranty. It's in the fine print.
3: There you go. Good advice. Always good advice. We do have one more quick question. Please ask Vern his opinion of the off-the-shelf injector fuel system cleaners.
21: I would be just careful with it. I don't think you're going to hurt anything by using that. But there are a lot of products out there, a lot of people trying to make money, that it may not do exactly what you're trying to do. I would say when in doubt, the professional additives that the shops use are probably going to be a far better product than what you might find at a parts store. But like I said, I don't think you're going to hurt anything by doing it. It just may not have its intended effect.
3: All right. That's great advice. And if someone needs more help with their vehicle, where should we send them?
21: We would love to see you at our 13th Avenue location over by the Olive Garden.
3: All right. Thanks so much, Vern. Have a great day.
21: You as well.
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18: Hey,
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18: 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And for those who need some rain, we also have a little bit of that in the forecast as we look down the road. 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So, that freeze warning expires soon. Otherwise, mostly sunny. The breeze picks up 67. South winds picking up to 12 to 26. Partly cloudy tonight, 46. So, no frost tonight. And a breezy day tomorrow, partly sunny, and we'll tack on a few more degrees. We'll try for 73, south wind 13 to 30, better yet. And then Friday, the breeze remains. The clouds, however, will be around, and there's a chance for rain especially, but not only, but especially in the afternoon due to timing considerations, low 50, high 64. Areas of rainfall for tomorrow, or rather for Friday night, down to 44. And then on Saturday, might be a couple of showers lingering in the morning. Otherwise, it turns partly sunny and 66. Better after that. Sunday, partly sunny. The breeze picks up in the afternoon. We'll try for 80. And Memorial Day, partly sunny and breezy, high near 86 degrees. So, as I mentioned, it gets a lot better as we move forward toward the end of the weekend. Southeast winds at 5 right now. There's some patches of fog here and there out there. 39 in Moorhead, 37 at the airport, 41 at the KFGO Weather Cave.
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3: KFGO time, 7:57. The Morning Crew wrapping things up. 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Joel Heitkamp, good morning.
26: How you doing, Robbie?
3: You look a little windburnt. How come?
26: I was outside.
3: Oh.
26: I was outside at a softball game yesterday when you're not going to know you're getting windburnt. My daughter, get this, my daughter just, to show that she really does care, brought me a blanket. She goes, I knew you wouldn't, so I had a blanket. That was very nice of you, Butz, if you're listening. So
3: very nice. Okay, yeah. So you go to this game. How'd your granddaughter do?
26: She did good. Yeah? You would like this, being a Breckenridge lady.
3: Okay.
26: Breckwatt plays together,
3: mm-hmm.
26: and they beat Holly. And I think you'd have to say that was, you know, an upset.
3: Yeah.
26: Holly is really good,
3: mm-hmm.
26: and traditionally really mm-hmm. good. So, yeah.
3: Okay, what does she do in the team? She's
26: a first baseman. Made
3: nice.
26: A big play at first. Got a big hit. Got the go-ahead run. Got the, you know, she was in the game.
3: Right.
26: I mean, doing something good.
3: Right,
26: And Wapton had this pitcher yesterday, this Meyer, that was just fun to watch. I went up to her, like the groupies at the end of the game, and I looked at her and said, you did really well.
3: That's awesome. Isn't it amazing when you watch those softball pitchers?
26: Yeah.
3: I'm like, how did your arm not just go with that ball?
26: Do you ever, like, want to try to hit a fast pitch pitcher?
3: No.
26: Oh, man, I do. I do.
3: Well, maybe you should ask that girl last night.
26: It'd be fun. When I was young, the best ever fast pitch pitcher that this area ever had, his name is Ray Clark.
3: Mm-hmm.
26: He traveled all over. He got picked up by teams in Canada, and he got paid to travel and pitch.
3: Yeah.
26: Anyway, he was my football coach. So Wolverton challenged us to a fast pitch game, saying that, you know, slow pitch players, you don't even know how to play the game.
3: Sure.
26: So we went and played him for a keg of beer.
3: Yeah.
26: But I called Ray. He was a friend, you know.
3: Oh, you had a ringer.
26: I said, Ray, come pitch this. When he pulled up, Wolverton was like, that ain't fair. That isn't fair. And he just mowed him down.
3: That's interesting. Yeah. So did you get that keg of beer at the Wolverton Mountain?
26: One thing about the Mountain Boys, they didn't renege. They paid. They were good that way.
3: So that was open then in those days? Are you still open?
26: Yeah.
3: The Wolverton Mountain?
26: Oh, no. It's gone.
3: Oh, that's what I was.
26: Yeah, it's dozed over.
3: No, I know it is, but I asked you when you played this game, was Wolverton Mountain open?
26: One of my best friend's brother owned it. R.C. Stein owned it at the time.
3: Great guy. Okay.
26: Did a great job for Fargo for years, R.C. did.
3: All right, so what do we got coming up with news and views?
26: Denise Kolpak's going to join us.
3: We'll find out
26: why she wants to be mayor. So.
3: Okay, that's been a great week of you sharing all that information.
26: Well, the vote's coming up, so Abby's doing a good job of saying, look, they got to get to hear from these folks.
3: So. All right, so that's coming up, news and views, just after 8. Morning Crew back tomorrow.
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12: ABC News, I'm Sherry Preston. Sources now tell ABC that the Justice Department is expected to indict former Cuban leader Raul Castro today. The charges connected to the shootdown of a humanitarian plane back in the 1990s. Kentucky Republican Congressman Thomas Massey will lose his seat after losing his primary to a candidate backed by President Trump. ABC's Lana Moise.
13: $19 million was spent to oppose Massey, the costliest House primary in history. The White House communications director last night with this blunt response: do not ever doubt President Trump and his political power. Expletive around, find out.
14: He was a bad guy. He deserves it.
13: Trump's poll numbers nationwide are at historic lows, but only registered Republicans could vote in Kentucky's primary. Trump-backed candidates also won notable primary races in Georgia and Alabama.
12: The traditional start of summer, the Memorial Day weekend, bringing the traditional traffic. AAA says the first jams could start showing up tomorrow afternoon. This is ABC News. In one of the nation's busiest waterways, they're using AI to protect animals. ABC's Dave Packer has more on a new system in San Francisco Bay that's watching round the clock for signs of whales before ships get too close.
15: A new detection system called Whale Spotter is using artificial intelligence and thermal cameras to track whales in San Francisco Bay day and night. The system can detect whale blows and heat signatures up to 2 nautical miles away, giving ferry captains and cargo ships time to slow down or change course. Gray whale deaths in the Bay Area have surged, with many linked to ship strikes. Scientists say climate change is changing migration patterns and bringing more whales directly into some of the busiest shipping lanes of the region. Dave Packer, ABC News.
12: An inside-the-park home run is rare enough, but last night the Washington Nationals pulled off an inside-the-park grand slam. It came in the second inning of the Nats game against the New York Mets and helped the Nationals power the team to a 9-6 win. I'm Sherry Preston, ABC News.
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0: Good morning. It is 8:03, 41 degrees, partly sunny, Fargo-Moorhead. I'm Ryan Janke. A West Fargo man is in the Cass County Jail on felony terrorizing charges for making a bomb threat at a Kindred North Dakota daycare center. The threat prompted the closing of the center for the day last December. The sheriff's office says 37-year-old Cody Weatherman is also under investigation for other crimes, and additional charges against him are expected. Weatherman was arrested in West Fargo by deputies, the Metro Street Crimes Unit, and U.S. Marshals Service High Plains Fugitive Task Force. The Minnesota DNR says investigators have identified the origin of the Flanders Fire near the north shore of Flanders Lake in Crow Wing County. The wildfire began Saturday and has burned around 1,600 acres. Persons of interest have been identified as the investigation continues. The DNR is asking residents to check trail cameras, ring doorbells, or other surveillance footage between Friday and Sunday. At least 30 structures, including cabins and outbuildings, were damaged or destroyed. Dozens of volunteer fire departments from across the state responded to a plea from the state fire marshal's office to send support equipment and personnel to the scene. Vice President J.D. Vance says the Department of Justice is investigating Minnesota Democratic Congresswoman Ilhan Omar. Vance says the investigation surrounds possible immigration and benefit fraud.
2: I don't want to prejudge an investigation. I mean, you read the things about Ilhan Omar and about, you know, who she married and whether she didn't marry this person or that person. It certainly seems like something fishy is there. Everybody's entitled to equal justice under the laws. So we're going to investigate it. We're going to take a look at it. If we think that there's a crime, we're going to prosecute that crime. And that's something the Department of Justice is looking at right now.
0: Omar has faced questions for years about her immigration status, family finances, and possible ties to fraud in Minnesota. 42, partly sunny. 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
0: 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The Stearns County Sheriff's Office in central Minnesota says around 30 children were riding in a school bus when it crashed on a highway. Multiple children suffered minor injuries in the crash. The bus driver went into the ditch near a curve and struck a tree. The bus was heavily damaged on the front and passenger side. Many of the injuries were small cuts caused by broken glass. The driver was 72-year-old Thomas Hedberg of Sartell. The cause of the crash is under investigation. Along with the Stearns County Sheriff's Office, Richfield Cold Spring Police, and Mayo Ambulance also responded. The Douglas County Sheriff's Office responded last night to a house fire in Holmes City Township near Alexandria. Deputies found flames coming from inside the residence. Multiple fire departments were called to the scene. Authorities say the fire caused severe damage to the home owned by 52-year-old Ryan McCleary of Farwell. No injuries were reported. The Minnesota State Fire Marshal's Office is assisting with the investigation. KFGO News correspondent Brent Palm says Governor Walz has appointed Justice Theodora Gaetis as the next Chief Justice of the Minnesota Supreme Court.
4: Justice Gaetis will fill the vacancy of Chief Justice Natalie Hudson when she retires in September. Walz said she brings a rare breadth of experience, having served at every level of our state's judiciary, and will be the first public defender to serve as Chief Justice of the Minnesota Supreme Court. Gaetis was born in Minnesota, lived in Greece through high school, and attended college and law school at the U of M. Walz also appointed Judge Reynaldo Aligata Jr. as an associate justice to succeed Gaetis on the state's high court.
0: The Trump administration is suing Minnesota over a new state law that bans residents from making bets on prediction markets. The ban would make operating or helping to run prediction market platforms a felony on August 1st. The Commodity Futures Trading Commission is seeking a preliminary injunction to stop the law, arguing that the platforms are federally regulated. State Senator Matt Klein was banned from Kalshi and fined for placing a $50 bet on his congressional primary election. Klein was one of the lawmakers.

0: You mentioned toward the end of the week, so good news on all fronts. 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Forecast-wise, we're looking at mostly sunny and the breeze picks up today, high 67, south winds picking up to about 12 to 26. Overnight tonight, partly cloudy down to 46, and tomorrow partly sunny and breezy, 73, south wind at 13 to 30 miles an hour, with Friday looking mostly cloudy and breezy, chance for rain, as I mentioned, especially in the afternoon and through the overnight Friday night, 64 the high, Friday night's low 44. Could be some lingering showers in the morning Saturday, otherwise cloudy. And then becoming partly sunny after that chance for showers ends, high 66. With Sunday looking partly sunny, breezy in the afternoon, close to 80. And Memorial Day, partly sunny, breezy, about 86 for the daytime high. Out there right now, though, we do have partly sunny skies. Some high clouds have moved on in temporarily, though. They won't be around for long. And the temperatures have warmed up nicely. Currently 43 Moorhead, 44 at the airport, and 42 at the KFGO Weather Cave.
1: News and views coming up in just a moment. First, though, we're talking with Max Steffes about what's shaking at Steffes Group. They've been selling land, farm equipment, construction, and transportation, a whole lot more since 1960. And, Max, you've got auction closings over the next few days that check all those boxes. What's going on?
2: Yeah, whether it's construction equipment or ag equipment, we've got you covered today. So we begin today with the online Steffes auction. The May 20th event closes today beginning at 10 a.m. And folks, there's a wide assortment of ag equipment, including ring number one, which features all the big ag stuff. Lot number two is going to be a 2008 Case Tiger 535 quad. Lot number three is going to be a 2012 John Deere loader tractor. And the list goes on. You got to go to steffesgroup.com, take a look. Ring two features over 33 trucks and trailers and also a bunch of pickups as well. So if you're in the market for any of that, be sure to check it out. Closing at 10 a.m. There's also three Ford Transit vans, 2024s with 120,000 miles on them. Shoot, some of them only got 50,000 miles on them, Rusty.
1: So,
2: opportunity
1: good.
2: For you.
1: Yeah, no kidding. And that's not all, Max. You've got a construction equipment auction that'll be closing tomorrow, I believe, and a Frankie Trucking excess inventory auction that opens in a couple of days. And if folks are thinking about a summer auction, Max, you're a clicker, a phone call away.
2: You got it. Yeah, the secured lender construction auction closes today, actually, at 11. Yep, and that auction features a John Deere payloader. And folks, whether it's construction equipment, farm real estate, or ag equipment, that's what we do, and that's what we've been doing since 1960 when Grandpa Bob founded the company. And those are in your plans. We would love to visit with you.
1: 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Max, have a good Wednesday, and we'll talk to you again soon.
2: That sounds good. See you, Rusty.
1: We'll see ya.

0: This is where the region comes to talk. It's News and Views, the most listened to talk show in the Upper Midwest. 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
1: Oh, good to be with you folks. And now I get to say it. It's hump day, ladies and gentlemen. That it is. And with that comes a lot of fun. You're already thinking about heading into the long Memorial Day weekend, which for me means a lot about sports. Actually, means a lot about sports pretty much every day. Let's get to the voice of sports today on the News and Views Radio Network. Derek Hansen, how you doing, buddy?
2: I'm well. You are in kind of that mode of running back and forth and each and everywhere, going across the countryside and baseball games here, softball games there. You're not alone,
1: there.
2: Yes. Yep. Hockey still going on for you, too?
1: Well, no. He's shooting pucks in the garage right now.
2: Mm-hmm.
1: Yeah. So
2: okay.
1: He made some team that I'm going to be traveling more with, traveling farther with. Mm-hmm. So he's a good little hockey player.
2: That's how it goes.
1: Yeah. Right. Yep. Yeah. I think about it when I'm there. It's an incredible amount of fun.
2: Yeah. For sure.
1: And making sure you can schedule it to be there isn't always fun.
2: And I'll tell you from experience, enjoy it because it goes by fast.
1: You went through that. Did you help out coaching wrestling or
2: No. I don't know enough about it.
1: You called it.
2: Yeah, I would do some play-by-play once in a while. And I did the public address for home meets when he was wrestling. That was a lot of fun. My favorite story about that always was so Border West, it's Wheaton Herman Norcross, Clinton Graceful Beardsley. They're up and we had a duel going on. And our friend James Holm was home because we gave honor to his dad who coached wrestling there.

0: partner for 31 years. He's no longer with us, so we did a little thing for him to honor him. And so a JV match is going up, and the young man from Border West, his name was Derek Hansen. So he goes out, and he wrestles, and I announce it, and he pins one of our kids, I said. And something that's never been said here in this gymnasium, winner by fall, Derek Hansen. I thought homie was going to die.
1: He wasn't the only one. The crowd probably loved it.
0: Oh, yeah, that was pretty good. Yeah. A lot of people are going, what does that mean? You know what I mean? For people that didn't know who I was, so that was pretty good. Minnesota Twins last night, well, they didn't get many runs, and all Houston needed was this in the top of the first inning.
2: Again, hamstring injury. He is moving anyway, and the ball is hit high in the air to deep left field. And Isak Paredes does what he does best. It's a home run to left field into the second deck. A two-run homer, and the Astros have an early 2-0 lead.
0: Yeah, and the Twins could not figure out Jason Alexander at all, the pitcher for Houston, and that's all they needed was two runs because Minnesota could only scratch across one, unfortunately.
1: Every now and then you run into that.
0: Yeah, it was tough. Well, and you know, not having Jefferson in that lineup certainly doesn't help. You know, since we last talked, Jeffers now on the 10-day injury list. Royce Lewis down to AAA. Topa goes on the waiver wire. I mean, just it was quite a day yesterday.
1: So did you ever see a scenario where Lewis was going to be heading to AAA?
0: No.
1: I mean, if you're Royce Lewis, you've got to rethink your career right now.
0: If you'd have told me in 2023 when he was exploding and hitting those grand slams that all of a sudden he was going to go in the slump and not stay healthy and go into minor league St. Paul, coming up on almost his ninth year of baseball since being drafted in 2017, I would have said you're nuts, but here we are. I mean, it's sad.
1: You watch him play, and you know it's not a confidence issue.
0: Yep.
1: It's not. It's a timing issue. It's a choice. I mean, he's swinging at balls that he shouldn't be swinging at.
0: Mm-hmm. Yeah, there's no question. It's not as bad, but it reminds me of when Miguel Sano couldn't catch up with fastballs anymore. Remember that? I mean, he was such a threat. You know, when the Bomba squad, he was a big part of the Bomba squad, you know, backing up Nelson Cruz or whatever, and then he's gone. He's done with baseball.
1: Well, somebody compared it to Chuck Knobloch, and I said, no, it's not Knobloch. Knobloch lost confidence.
0: Yeah.
1: I mean, he just...
0: Well, he got the yips at second base, and he was, you know, I mean, you can find a left fielder anywhere, but having he was such a steady Eddie up the middle at second base, and when he couldn't throw it over to first, he had the yips or whatever, he was done. I mean, that ended his career, because... You know, guys doing what he was doing offensively, they are dime a dozen for left field. But when you got a second baseman who could do what he did for all those years, that's a whole different animal. That's why we have so much, I think, want for a kid who was here during the Twins River Caravan, and Luke Kuechel. You know, if he can get going and be more consistent, because he certainly can see the spark with him a little bit, but it's just got to come more consistently, because I think he will be an up-and-coming superstar if he can keep on going at it. But, yeah, that's some weird news there. There's no doubt. So, coming up, we are going to have Twins baseball today. It's a double dose of baseball because the Twins will be in action over on 740 The Fan. Game 3, a three-game series against Houston. And then tonight, the Redhawks finish off their seven-game series in Texas, and then they jump on a bus. Can you imagine jumping on the bus on the way home and praying to get back to Fargo eventually from Cleburne, Texas? And they're going to come in here. So Jack Michaels will show up sometime at Friday morning, and that is going to be an interesting sight because that's a long – like he said to me, you know, they left that – they did a couple games in Kansas City on the way down. It feels like they've been on a road for a month, hasn't it?
1: Well, yes, because I think they've been on the road for a month. But I have this image of him going to his house, and he takes the milk, and it comes out in chunks. And then he opens up his egg carton, and there's actually birds in there. And you know, it's like...
0: I can't have the scene of, like, the jerk in the robe. All I need is my dog. Okay, don't eat my dog. All I need is this remote control. Okay. So that type of thing at the end. Yeah, we'll see how it plays out. But, yes, it'll be great to have them home, and hopefully the weather holds up for the home opener coming up Friday night. And that's going to be at Newman Outdoor Field. Looking for that Friday night fireworks. And, just looking forward to the Redhawks finally getting home for this Memorial Day week and kick off the American Association season at Newman Outdoor Field. So, coming up, we got so much going on. Did you catch any of the Knicks coming from behind yesterday against the Cleveland Cavaliers and Carl Anthony Towns? You know, it was kind of weird. For the Timberwolves, we're kind of thinking they got the much better of the trade. Carl Anthony Towns for Dante DiVincenzo and Julius Randle. And then, of course, they get the first-round pick in that from Detroit because Detroit didn't make the playoffs, so they didn't have a protected first round after that. And they got that Berenger, that tall kid from France, which is a good thing for them down the road.
1: Mm-hmm.
0: And then Carl Anthony Towns is just kind of, you know, swimming through the season, not really making much of impact. And now in the playoffs, he is. And now they're in the Eastern Conference Finals, up one game to nothing after winning in overtime against the Cleveland Cavaliers. So
1: yeah.
0: I just wonder, is that trade still a wash, do you think, the way things are sitting? I don't know.
1: What's your gut tell you?
0: I think it's still too early to tell because, you know, both teams were in the Western Conference or in the conference finals last year, Towns with the Knicks, and they lost to the Pacers, where the Timberwolves lost last year to the eventual champions with Oklahoma City. So I don't know. It's hard to say. We'll know after this series, I guess, because if they go to the finals, you have to say the Knicks made the right trade, right?
1: Yep. Yep. The other thing I would add, though, is I've always thought for the last how many years that the West just was so dominant,
0: mm-hmm.
1: you know. And the Knicks maybe are changing my mind about
0: yeah,
1: that.
0: Yeah, and Cleveland's playing a lot better with Livingston, and they only pick up James Harden. So it's mm-hmm. it's starting to even out. Even though, like, if Seattle and Las Vegas get expansion teams, you may see the Wolves go to the East. I don't think that would be a bad thing.
1: James Harden is, what, 82, 83?
0: Seems like it.
1: Yeah.
0: Yeah, he's been playing for – well, he certainly looks like it with his long beard and all
1: yeah.
0: that. So
1: he's always looked like a caveman. But
0: right.
1: I mean, for me personally, that guy can play ball.
0: He
1: I
0: can. Mean, he drives good. You crazy because he's a little bit of a black hole. You know, kind of like we talk about Anthony Edwards dribbling all the time. He'll grab the ball and no one else sees it. And he
1: right.
0: just wants to take it to the hole. And,
1: right.
0: and sometimes that works. Sometimes it doesn't. But
1: I will say this, though. He passes really well when he has to pass.
0: Mm-hmm.
1: And I think that that's – remember Larry Bird?
0: Yep.
1: Larry Bird was not the most athletic player ever in the NFL.
0: Yeah,
1: or
0: yeah.
1: NBA, I mean. But Larry Bird could pass, man. I mean, he could.
0: Yeah, for sure. Well, yeah, and kind of he was kind of a shorter version of how the Joker kind of does it, right? Kind of pivot mm-hmm. point, I'll shoot. But then if you double-team me, then I'm going to pass it off to – Dennis Johnson or something, and he's going to take it to the hole.
1: Yeah.
0: So that type of thing. A lot of postseason softball going on, and also regular season kind of wrapping up on both sides of the river. You were in Holly, I do believe,
1: yes.
0: right? For we talked yesterday about the Wapaton Breckenridge Storm. Is that what they were calling the girls there?
1: Yeah, I don't know if they say Breckenridge Wapaton or Wapaton Breckenridge. It's Minnesota side, but it doesn't
0: yep.
1: matter to me.
0: Yep.
1: It's good to see those twin towns playing ball together. But yeah. Holly, just dominant for years and still very good. I don't know if they didn't play that again, if it wouldn't go the other way. But extra innings,
0: yes.
1: we got them.
0: And 4-3 was the final score.
1: Yep.
0: So a nice effort there. On the rodeo, it's a nice softball setup there right off of Highway 10,
1: oh,
0: isn't it?
1: Everything in Holly is nice setup.
0: They do a nice job.
1: But the girls are headed to Dilworth, I think, on Thursday.
0: Okay.
1: And I think the last time they played Dilworth, they got a whooping. So
0: okay.
1: we'll see if things change since then.
0: First of all, Trammy defeated Ada Borupa West in 4-3. LPA over Clearbrook Gonvict 9-1. DGF over Thiever Falls 8-0. On the North Dakota side of things, EDC quarterfinals, Shanley over Cheyenne, West Fargo over Davies, and in Region 1, Kindred Richland over Valley City. Baseball is Holly over Norman County East, Yulin Hitterall. Nevis edged LPA, East Grand Forks over... I can't remember who this. Oh, Detroit Lakes. It was East Grand Forks over Detroit Lakes, and then Border West over Breckenridge, 18-5. And then in North Dakota, quarterfinals going on. EDC Horace defeated North. It was South over Devil's Lake, West Fargo over Davies. Region 1 baseball in Kindred. Here's what the interesting thing. So Central Cass has to go to Kindred to defeat Oak Grove. Why? Well, everyone's using Castleton's field because all the fields are goofed up right now, right? And they got that nice artificial surface or whatever. Also in Kindred, Kindred defeated Central Cass 3-2. In Castleton right now, Carrington over New Rockford Cheyenne, Valley City over Kidder County, Lamar Litchfield Marion over South Border, and Carrington over Valley City. So
1: these spring high school athletes.
0: Oh man.
1: Man, it's been a tough spring. I mean, the weather's have been brutal. It's, by the way, and you're going to laugh at me about this. You ready? This is the difference between being a North Dakota boy versus a Minnesota boy. So we're leaving and we're heading to your town. We're heading to Barnesville,
0: yep.
1: right? We're all going to meet at the Purple Goose and, you know, have a pizza or whatever, which we did. Anyway, so we're heading west out of the baseball area of Holly, and the people I'm going with turn, you know, right by Muscatel Burns Ford.
0: Yep.
1: And I'm like, are they going to look at cars? Are they, you know, I was a little bit ahead of them. I'm like,
0: County 31.
1: I didn't know about that. So I go up to 9, right? And I go south at 9.
0: Oh, yeah, you went way all the way then, yeah.
1: Well, I found that out. You know, I get there, and by the time I get there, they're half done with a pop and a beer, and I, you know, and I'm like, what? What happened here?
0: Yeah, I had some high school friends that live in Holly, Matt and Steve, and there's a lot of girls I liked in Holly, so I made that made that county road trip many times, 31. So,
1: you knew the route.
0: I'm pretty kind of memorized.
1: Next time I go to Muscatel Burns Ford and get my service done on my pickup, I'm going to time it so I can go home that way.
0: You would have been better off going, for sure. You'd have been better off going a little bit north on 32, go through Rolog than with the, going through Downer. And I stopped by Downer. You could have stopped by. We could have had a taco night there. So I mean,
1: I mean, it just people just laughed at me.
0: Yeah,
1: you know. So I thought, why not give them a chance to laugh at me?
0: There you go. Yeah. So no, County 31, Clay County is the stretch there from Holly to Barnes.
1: Yeah,
0: so
1: I won't make that mistake again.
0: Is there? We could maybe ask this a text message question. Is there a longer half hour of driving than from Barnesville to Breckenridge?
1: On
0: Highway 9.
1: The only thing good last night about that drive was that one area that's kind of slough-type area.
0: Yeah.
1: I must have saw 20, 30 pheasants.
0: Yeah.
1: So that made it worth
0: it. And I've hit a few deer on that road many times.
1: Well, I don't need any more of that.
0: And there's no shoulder. I mean,
1: there's none.
0: You do not. You can. You know, you always got to be paying attention. Don't text or drive or whatever.
1: But it is a miserable drive.
0: It is. It's the longest 25 minutes in the world.
1: The only thing I would compare it to is getting off the interstate to go to Wahpeton, and you're off I-29 to go from 29 into Wahpeton.
0: Yeah, that's a long 10
1: long. Month. Abby, you take that drive all the time. That's in wintertime. Yeah, that's not good.
3: For sure the worst in winter. It's just never a good road.
0: No.
3: It feels like weather just finds it.
0: Well, 210 isn't great either when you go from Fergus to Breckenridge. That's because there's no trees.
1: That's the cop road.
0: Yeah.
1: You don't. No. The cops for years have patrolled that road. Not that I would ever speed.
0: Yeah, but especially in that state. Yeah, yeah. It's a little bit more expensive.
1: You see that North Dakota license plate, and they're like, oh, there's one.
0: Oh, yeah. So, no, it's just a long drive from that. For a lot of people in my hometown, as you know, bedroom community for much of it. And what's worked out well for us is you have a lot of, like, instructors at NDSCS, and then their spouse works in Fargo-Moorhead. So it's just kind of a halfway point in between. Yeah. You know, it works out pretty well.
1: When I get to Barnesville, because you see, you know, when you see Barnesville, you see it by the roads you go in and out. If you're me, right? I mean, it's home for you, so you understand it. I never think of it as a town of 2,500 people.
0: Yeah.
1: I just don't. Because you don't see, you know.
0: The sprawl that has come out. Mode, yeah.
1: Exactly. Yep. And so I'm like, wow, this town is twice as big as you know, my hometown.
0: Oh, yeah, Hankinson, for sure.
1: It's twice as big as Hankinson.
0: In places that would purposely run out of gas in cornfields, is now houses. So, all right.
1: We're back to girls. We're back to girls. Stick around. We've got more talk about girls coming up right here on the News and Views Radio Network. I want to make sure you know about Ellingson Drainage and the job that they can do for you. The big thing with Ellingson is to just get out there and take a look on their website. I mean, just take a serious look on their website, and what you're going to find is you're going to find happy customers. You're going to find the job done right. You're going to find things put back the way you start, which to me, working around farmers all of my life in the rural water business, I can tell you this. If you're going to dig up a field, you better put it back the way you found it. Well, Ellingson is known for that. And working step by step with the farmer, that's another beautiful part of what they do. Just making sure that they talk, that they communicate, that they help, that they're all working together when it comes to permits and making sure that neighbors are neighbors for a long, long time. That's part of drainage and part of the things people worry about, right? Well, Ellingson takes care of that. So go to ellingsoncompanies.com. 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
1: All right, I know it's in my blood. We talked about the Twins, but no Viking news for me? Nothing?
0: Other than they're getting the draft, but we knew that already, so yeah, that's about it. Nothing really new, it's just kind of waiting.
1: Who's starting running back for the Vikes this year?
0: Well, I think Aaron Jones will start, and then we'll see if the young kid that they drafted out of Wake Forest gets going and what have you. So, yeah.
1: Mason's not on the team anymore, right?
0: Yeah, he's still there, so he's kind of more of the big physical back, short yard situation.
1: He had a good year last year.
0: He did. And he'd even done better if KOC would have used him in more short yard situations instead of trying to make these young quarterbacks try to pass on a 4th-and-1.
1: Yeah, well, I'm with you there. Hey, we were texting each other during one of those, and we were both ripping our hair out. But
0: he lost him a few games with some of those calls. I'm convinced of this.
1: For me personally, what I'm going to be able to tell a lot about this team coming up is how many points they're giving up, what the average is after the first games.
0: Yeah, that's a good point.
1: If it's in the 20s, the high 20s, we're in trouble. That's all I got to say. All right, when we come back, well, Denise Kolpak at some point today. Stick around.
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7: It's 43 and partly sunny. From the KFGO News Center, I'm Nate Cohn. A Fargo man is facing charges of burglary and theft after nearly $20,000 in tools were stolen from Fargo North High School. Court documents say 36-year-old Joel Delonis was arrested after officers found him pushing two garbage bins full of tools. The bins had nail guns, drills, lights, batteries, and chargers marked Fargo Public Schools and Fargo North High. Officers found two kicked-in doors and a footprint on another door. The footprints matched the bottom of Delonis' shoes. Officers say the shop appeared to have been gone through and there was property inside and outside of the shop. The tools were returned to the school. Staff estimated their value at $19,000. Delonis was arrested and taken to the Cass County Jail. A longtime Sabin, Minnesota City Council member is running for Clay County Commission. Tom Berglund is running in District 3, which covers the southern half of the county. The small business owner and 20-year volunteer firefighter says he entered the race with a record of responsibility and a pledge to never seek a higher elected office. He is in his fourth term on the city council and is vice mayor. The commission seat is now held by Jenny Monjo, who is running for re-election. She was first elected in 2014. 43, this is KFGO News.
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7: 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Two women are in the Hennepin County Jail on murder charges in connection to the death of an Army veteran in Minneapolis.
10: Both women were arrested yesterday on the 1000 block of Kingsford Street in St. Paul by the Minneapolis Police Violent Criminal Apprehension Team, a specialized tactical unit tasked with locating, tracking, and apprehending individuals wanted for crimes like murder. 38-year-old Amos Ferrier died Sunday from injuries suffered during that attempted car theft last Friday, where police say Ferrier was either hit by the car or jumped onto the hood as the suspects tried to get away. Ferrier was an Army medic in Afghanistan and was credited with saving multiple lives.
7: That's reporter Mark Fry. The Minnesota DNR says investigators have identified the origin of the Flanders fire near the north shore of Flanders Lake in Crow Wing County. The wildfire began Saturday and has burned around 1,600 acres. Persons of interest have been identified as the investigation continues. The DNR is asking residents to check trail cameras, ring doorbells, or other surveillance footage between Friday and Sunday. At least 30 structures, including cabins and outbuildings, were burned or were damaged or destroyed. Dozens of volunteer fire departments from across the state responded to a plea from the state fire marshal's office to send support equipment and personnel to the scene. A home southwest of Alexandria, Minnesota, sustained severe damage in a fire last night. The Douglas County Sheriff's Office responded to the fire around 7:45. Deputies could see flames coming from inside the house and called for fire crews. The Alexandria, Kensington, Brandon, and Garfield fire departments responded and extinguished the fire. The Holmes City first responders and North Memorial Ambulance also responded, although no one was hurt. The state fire marshal's office is investigating. Northeast South Dakota has become an energy hub with a new thermal energy storage project. Powit and Antora Energy have partnered to launch a 5-gigawatt-hour facility in Big Stone City. The system stores excess wind energy and carbon blocks for later use. Leaders say the project boosts the state's economy and environment by improving efficiency and Powit's ethanol plant and reducing fossil fuel reliance. The large project has created 300 construction jobs and promises full-time employment. Leaders also say it stabilizes the power grid and lowers cost. The facility is already operational and should be fully online in October. It's 43 and partly sunny. We now head into the KFGO Weather Center. 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Here's KFGO meteorologist Tom Szymanski with a full look at the forecast.
11: 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For the rest of the day, mostly sunny. The breeze will continue to pick up out of the south, increasing to 12 to 26. High temperature 67. Partly cloudy, 46 tonight. South-southeast wind 8 to 22. Partly sunny and breezy for tomorrow. High 73. South wind at 13 to 30. On Friday, mostly cloudy and breezy. Chance for rain, especially in the afternoon. Low near 50. High near 64. For Friday night, areas of rain are fairly likely down to 44. Saturday, cloudy. Chance for showers in the morning, then becoming partly sunny, high temperature 66. On Sunday, partly sunny, breezy in the afternoon, high near 80. And Memorial Day Monday, partly sunny, breezy, warmer, high 86. I'm KFGO Chief Meteorologist Tom Szymanski.
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13: Good morning. With a look at your markets at the open, we have July corn down a nickel and a half at 469, December at 492, a nickel lower. July soybeans down 6.5 at 1203, November's at 1195, 7.25 cents lower. July spring wheat comes in a penny lower at 696, September at 721. August feeder cattle at 363.65, June live cattle $1.18 higher at 254.55. June lean hogs are at $97.93, 60 cents lower. 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
1: She is in the house. What was lost and missing is now with us, Sammy Harwood. How you been?
16: I'm good. How are you guys?
1: Well, I never knew you had gray hair.
16: Do I really?
1: No.
16: But oh, okay. It makes me nervous.
1: It's been so long since
16: Well,
1: she
16: sometimes
1: came on in
16: the lighting in the bathroom, I do worry about this. God, I was about to go home and cry. Thanks, Joel.
1: I'm just saying, it's been a long time since you came by.
16: I know. Miss you guys.
1: Kilbourne Group. She is the director of marketing with the Kilbourne Group. How are things going downtown?
16: Things are happening. Lots of things are happening. And it's summer, and so we're feeling the good vibes all around. We've got some fun things happening. Can I tell you about them?
1: I think that's why I asked you to come
16: here. Well, first, we're really excited, giving a shout-out to Bushel today, because they are moving in this week to their new headquarters in the Black Building, which is huge for downtown. They're bringing all of their employees back to the office, which means businesses are busy, sidewalks are full. We love to see it, the corporate coming back downtown and hanging out in coffee shops and all those fun run-ins you get on the sidewalk with friends when they're actually down and about. So that's exciting. We got that coming. So shout out to Bushel and Jake's team. Overbooked. Me and Abby talked about this. She just went to this store, new little bookstore. Get this. An English teacher opens a bookstore. Perfect. Makes
1: scary.
16: Sense, right?
1: Scary for people like me.
16: Yeah, it's pretty awesome. Abby, did you find anything there?
1: If I use the word ink, it's going to be trouble.
17: Yeah, I went there because through May, they've been doing like soft openings kind of on Saturdays. And so I stopped in there. It's a perfect location. And I appreciate that it's kind of smaller because sometimes bookstores can be so big and overwhelming. This is small and has everything you need. I went the first Saturday they were open, and it was very busy. So I was actually like, okay, let's come back on a slower day, which is a good problem to have. A lot of people are interested.
16: There's too many titles to look at. It's like, I need my time. I need my space to read everything. I got you, girl. 100%.
1: So this is a place to go.
16: Yes. Brand new, just open. She's a teacher, so she was doing the soft opening, like Abby said, and then full open this summer. So
1: okay, watch me get in trouble. Ready? So this teacher that opened this, roughly within a 5-year increment, how old is she?
16: She's pretty young. She's like 30s.
1: But my point is, this has been a dream of hers since she was in high school.
16: Absolutely.
1: I will guarantee you, if she was sitting right here, she'd say, "This is what I always wanted to do."
16: And she did say that.
1: See?
16: So,
1: see?
16: You're spot on.
1: This is
16: no
1: why
16: stereotype.
1: I'm a politician. See? Because you know what
16: they
1: think. But,
16: yep.
1: But you, people like that, when they do this, number one, they're taking a risk. We all got to acknowledge that. It isn't a sure thing. Number two, it takes capital. Takes an investment in the beginning. Number three, it's going to take a lot of time. You know, they're going to have to work really hard to make this thing work. And number four, you don't do any of that unless you wanted to.
16: Yes. Yeah, so go support them. I think I've seen a lot of pictures she's uploaded. Her husband has a full-time job and has an extra full-time job being the handyman around the store and building out her shelves and making it a dream. So it really is family-owned, woman-owned, and small little teacher business downtown. So,
17: well, and I feel like after we lost Zanbro's, and then there was a bookstore downtown for a little bit, but I believe it's gone.
16: Yep.
17: We've struggled to find the new bookstore to help void of Zanbro's. I know there's like a really good one in Moorhead, but downtown is lacking one. So it's exciting that they have one back.
16: Yes, it's awesome. We need it. And a nice little quiet space to pop into, something different than the restaurants and the retail. And
1: so you're an avid reader too, as well as
16: I
1: Abby.
16: I am, yes.
1: Okay.
16: Yes,
1: Abby has a book club that...
17: I technically have two. It's overwhelming.
16: Two book clubs?
17: Yeah.
16: Girl, you're committed. Do you have a life outside of book club? And
17: not a ton, which is honestly, that's okay. That's why I prefer it.
1: That's not true. She knows more about football today than she ever thought she would.
17: Not
1: period.
17: By choice.
1: She's dating a coach.
16: No. Yeah. Oh, get it, girl. Yeah. She's busy. Wow, you're way cooler than me, Abby.
17: Thank you. I'm happy. You can join anytime.
16: Oh, thank you. Thank you. Make time for me. Bring me in. I appreciate you.
1: So, what else? Give me more.
16: Well, I don't know when you've been downtown, but parking garages, we have two new secure parking garages. So this is new. This is different for downtown. Scary for the people. They're a little apprehensive about it, but now you drive up to the doors at Roberts Commons and NP, pulls you in, and it's secured. The facility is secured. So you need to scan a QR code to get a code to get in and out, but you don't have people just coming and going all day long. You have to get your code to get in, to get out, and we've been loving it. We love a secure ramp. Just makes it feel a little nicer when you're coming and going from it. It's different and change is hard, but super simple at the end of the day. You just scan the QR code, get it, type it in the little door, and then boom, you're back in.
1: Well, we can use scared, we can use whatever. I challenge anyone to give me examples of where downtown is just crime and terrible dread. And, you know, it's a bunch of BS. Okay. I can say that as long as I don't say the word, because then Abby gets mad at me. But, I mean, the truth is people trying to paint it in a way that it isn't. And so I'm glad you mentioned that. I really am.
16: Yeah.
1: Hey, as long as you're talking about when I've been to downtown, could I tell my Royal Jewelers story?
16: Of course.
1: Okay. So here it is. We're at a basketball game, right? For a granddaughter. And Sue's wearing these pants that, you know, your gender wears that are meant to look ripped up.
16: Yeah.
1: Which,
16: cool.
1: why you'd buy pants that are ripped.
16: Fashion.
1: We wore those at work when we wore them out, right? Anyway. So Sue's got those on and she's nervous at the game and she's putting her hands down the ring. Anyway, the diamond falls out of her ring. Right. Right.
16: What?
1: Falls out of her ring. And the next day we're flying to Florida and she's freaked out, right? And she's like, where, you know? And so we knew that might, and she even knew she was putting her, so my brother-in-law, who's an absolutely great guy, goes to check. No, nothing there right away. Right. And so we look everywhere. Nothing. I go to Royal Jewelers because insurance is taking care of it. By the way, Farmers Union Insurance, great insurance company too, as well as, you know, anyway, somebody from NDSU, a great guy, had contacted Royal Jewelers, and this lady who wasn't in the conversation I was in at Royal Jewelers comes running across the store and goes, I know where that is. I know where it
16: what?
1: Is. They found it at NDSU at the field house or whatever. At
16: oh,
1: Shields
16: my God.
1: Arena. So,
16: I love that.
1: But think about the honesty involved. NDSU, Royal Jewelers, all of those things.
16: Oh,
1: and I think it
16: all
1: says
16: local,
1: a lot about,
16: right? Like, that's awesome.
1: Exactly.
16: Full
1: says
16: circle.
1: A lot about NDSU and a lot about Royal Jewelers. There. There's
16: that.
1: My story. She got her diamond back.
16: Well, I love that. I'm going to go to Royal Jewelers later because it's my 5-year this year and I'm trying to add on to the stack. So, and that's where my wedding ring is from too.
1: Yeah. Well,
16: so now I have extra reason to go there because I have this story and I can bond with them.
1: There
16: all
1: you right. go. tell them High Camp was bragging them up because they're good people. So who's this, Katie next to you? What's this about?
16: So, okay, lots of fun things happening downtown, right? So I brought Katie with me. She's our director of property management, so she's running all of our properties downtown. And we, I think since it's been so long since I've been here, but I have to give you an Avery update. So she knows all the details on our brand new apartments opening already August 1.
1: Katie Fast, how you been?
18: I'm
1: great.
18: I haven't
1: seen you for a while.
18: Yeah, how are you?
1: What's this about?
18: So Avery has 168 units that'll be opening. It's connected to the NP garage. So nice secured parking that's attached. You can even drive up right to the floor you live on. We have studios to 3 bedrooms, starting at $900 for studios. The building will have a rooftop patio, club room, fitness center. It has a yoga studio.
1: On purpose?
18: On purpose.
1: Okay, just checking.
18: Yeah. And then it'll also have an indoor dog run, like agility course, pet wash
1: what?
18: Station, too.
16: Yeah, this is wild. This
1: really?
16: Is new for us.
1: Okay.
16: Yeah.
18: There's not a lot of places to take your dog downtown.
1: Okay, I get it.
16: Indoor pet run, dog park. I'm going to be there every day. I saw a little dog when I walked in, so I'm going to borrow him and make him try it first.
1: You're going to take Greg's dog.
16: Yeah, I'm going to make him run around the agility course, try it out for us.
1: Okay.
18: And it's indoor, so wintertime, it's great.
1: Wow, you thought of everything.
18: We tried.
1: So the rooftop patio open to everybody?
18: Anyone that lives there.
1: Really?
18: Yep.
1: See, that to me was the most exciting thing he said. You know, because you see all those. No, not the dog park. I mean, that's why you hunt. My dog park is great, big, vast, and wide. Let's go find a pheasant. You
16: that
1: know.
16: Sounds not right for you.
1: But that being said, hanging out downtown, being able to see all those sights, no matter what the season is.
18: Yes.
1: I could see that being a lot of fun.
18: Yeah, and there'll be grills. There's tons of seating, fire pit tables, too. So it's nice, cozy atmosphere.
1: So you said it does go up as much as 3-bedroom, huh?
18: Yes.
1: Okay.
18: Not many, though. There's only a couple 3-beds.
1: Okay, so get in early is what you're saying.
18: Correct.
1: Mm-hmm. All right. So I always wonder, and you said it's connected right to the parking that you want?
18: Correct.
1: So that isn't a problem?
18: No.
1: Wow. This is going to get people's attention. I know a lot of, I've got a good friend who's an attorney. He and his wife, you know, kind of gave up the whole taking care of the yard life, you know, and they loved being downtown, the workplace.
18: Send them our way.
1: Well, they moved downtown. They were your way, you know, and so, and they're happier than heck. when you ever get around them, they love the move they made. So
18: it's a fantastic place to live.
1: All right, stick around. I've got more questions to ask. Sammy, a lot of these are going to be personal questions, so get ready.
16: Perfect. My yeah, favorite.
1: Exactly. More coming your way here on News and Views. 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

0: All right, you knew I wasn't going to let you get by without talking about this. It's my understanding that you don't want the convention center downtown, or what is this all about?
1: This is a lie. It's fake news, Joel.
0: Sammy Harwood, by the way, is our guest. She's the director of marketing with the Kilbourne Group, and obviously we just visited with Katie Fast with and told us what's going on with the Avery progress. But the convention center downtown, I'm hearing more and more and more people, Sammy, that say, look, that's it. That's where it's got to be. I don't, you know, my guess is you're in pretty good shape. You know, I don't know what's going to happen for sure. Obviously, you don't as well. But give people an example of why you think it should be downtown.
1: I think, honestly, it just comes down to customer experience. When you're coming to Fargo, and we know this, we did a big poll earlier in 2025 about why people are coming downtown. And the number one reason is they're bringing friends or family from out of town to downtown. They feel like that represents the heart of Fargo. We know this to be true and factual. And so when you're looking at a convention center, you want to show off. And downtown lets you show off pretty good and lets you walk all around. It's a struggle when you go somewhere and you're like, oh, I have to pay $40 Uber, or let's just not leave. I don't want to leave the hotel bar because I don't want to take a car anywhere. And downtown, if the convention center is there, the connectability, the walkability, and we've just said Royal Jewelers, overbooked. The customer service that you get downtown from every single business is local, and it's swell. They're excellent to visitors and locals alike. And so we get to show off if it's going to be downtown.
0: Somebody asked me the other day where I thought it was going to go and if it was up to me where I would want it to go. And I told them that, you know, if you look at the four sites that are still in the role here, the one that I definitely wouldn't want it to go, my fourth place would be Shields Arena, because it wouldn't be there. Convenience wise, everything else wise, plus quite frankly, the people of Fargo are paying for it. And so, you know, West Fargo, enjoy, build your own convention center there. Does that sound snarky, guys?
2: Not at all.
0: Okay, good. you know, but downtown, I've been to a lot of conventions. And I like it at conventions when I can walk, you know, and go to a place where somebody says, hey, you want to meet at this bar, or you want to go, let's go run over there and eat, that type of thing. And mm-hmm. I can understand why your site, you know, the convention center area is got a lot of people telling me that's where to go. It makes sense.
1: And it's so cool. If you haven't had a chance, the proposals are online. You can look at them. But what I love about being a part of EAP's architect's proposal is the design calls on Fargo heritage and kind of fits right into what we've always done as a developer. And it's calling on history and bringing it forth to the future and making it fit to Fargo. So it tells such a story, not just with the walkability and customer experience, but the design itself as well. And so I think there's a lot of opportunity with a downtown convention center for selling it and making it seem like a great place to come mm-hmm. and a destination, because that's what downtown is. It's a destination for
0: the
1: folks.
0: Convention center itself, or the civic center itself that's there, the structure gets used?
1: Yep. So using existing infrastructure, City of Fargo already owns it. We're not asking for new incentives. We're not asking for new TIFs. The TIF that is possible is the Riverfront TIF that already exists. We could use that, or they could choose not to, but the convention center would still be built on budget, on time, with our proposal that is out there right now. So not asking for anything new from the city and letting the city really take the lead on it, on owning it. And
0: yeah.
1: And they get to make the decisions, and they're already paying for the Civic Center now, so why not utilize it and make it happen?
0: Well, you and the Kilbourne Group are absolutely great at promoting downtown. It's starting to get people's attention. They know that it's getting close, you know, and so you've got a lot of advocates out there for downtown, the convention center. So whatever you're doing to basically get this done, you're winning. Tell them to give you a raise.
1: Well, yeah, I'm telling you, if you're out there and you love the convention center, call the city commissioners, call the mayor, tell them you want it downtown.
0: All right, we'll be back with more on News and Views right after this. Trying to make some front page driving news.
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14: ABC News, I'm Sherry Preston. The Justice Department is expected to announce charges against Raul Castro today. He is the former leader of Cuba. The charges expected to include allegations of murder for the shoot down of two planes carrying humanitarian aid to desperate migrants in the 1990s. The World Health Organization Secretary General saying that the risk of Ebola spreading past the regional level in Central Africa is high, but the risk of it spreading globally is low. We're learning more about the attack on the Islamic Center of San Diego.
15: Two teenage gunmen showed up in camo and body armor with shotguns, rifles, and handguns, live streaming the attack as they killed three people. Police say the suspects made it inside the building, feet away from some 140 school children, but the security guard, now identified as Amin Abdullah, spotted the gunmen and opened fire.
14: ABC's Trevor Ault, state of Minnesota, passing a bill making wagering on prediction sites a felony. This is ABC News.
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19: KFGO News, it's 9:02, 46 degrees, mostly sunny Fargo-Moorhead. I'm Ryan Janke. A West Fargo man is in the Cass County Jail on felony terrorizing charges for making a bomb threat at a Kindred, North Dakota daycare center. The threat prompted the closing of the center for the day last December. The sheriff's office says 37-year-old Cody Weatherman is also under investigation for other crimes, and additional charges are expected. A Minnesota graduation controversy is drawing statewide attention after a student was told he could not wear an Army National Guard sash during commencement. Fertile Beltrami High School senior Bo Durand says he wanted to wear the sash to recognize his commitment to military service. The American Legion Department of Minnesota is supporting the student. Spokesman Tom Engstrom says the law protects Durand.
20: School cannot stop a public school student's speech so long as it doesn't materially and substantially disrupt the school's operation or collide with the rights of the other students. So it seems like allowing kids to wear a sash saying that they're entering the National Guard would seem to be within his First Amendment right.
19: Engstrom says the Legion is urging the Fertile Beltrami School District to reconsider its decision ahead of commencement ceremonies. The Crow Wing County Board of Commissioners is hosting an emergency meeting this morning in response to the Flanders fire. Officials are expected to pass a resolution renewing a declaration of local emergency and local disaster related to the wildfire. The board will receive updates from the Crow Wing County Sheriff's Office, Public Health and Red Cross, Engineering and Highways, and Environmental Services. The Flanders fire is 95% contained, and evacuations were lifted yesterday afternoon. Hennepin Healthcare will host Governor Tim Walz today as he highlights what officials are calling a historic state investment in hospital stability funding. The package includes $205 million in direct state support for Hennepin County Medical Center and another $500 million through the Hospital Stabilization Reserve Account. Minneapolis-based Target, which began a turnaround plan under its new CEO earlier this year, reported the biggest increase of quarterly sales in 4 years. The retail chain has a $6 billion plan to reverse 3 consecutive years of declining sales. CEO Michael Fidelke says that he is cautiously optimistic. Fidelke took over as chief executive in February. The company is remodeling stores and trying to reclaim its reputation for stocking stylish, affordable clothing. Target is one of the first major retailers to report financial results for February through April. KFGO weather, Fargo-Moorhead today mostly sunny, a high of 67, partly cloudy tonight with a low of 46, and for tomorrow partly sunny with a high of 73. Right now it's mostly sunny and 47. 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
0: Good to be with you on this hump day, ladies and gentlemen. We got a lot to do today. We've been trying to kind of highlight, you know, the biggest city in the region, in the area, in the, you know, the city of Fargo has a big, big races coming up, and we're going to get a chance to visit with Denise Kolpak, who is running. She's current Fargo City Commissioner, and we're going to visit with her a little bit later about her run for mayor and talk about that. The Thomas Massey got beat last night in Kentucky. Not a big surprise. The Trump machine went in there, and they wanted him gone, and the Republican Party is still very much the party of Donald Trump. But, you know, the question was raised of why he didn't just switch parties, and I loved what he said. He said, I vote with the Republicans 91% of the time, and the 9% I don't, they're taking up for pedophiles, starting another war, or bankrupting our country. What did he say there that was wrong? I mean, more national debt than we've ever, ever, ever imagined or seen before. It's grown during this administration. Certainly people that, you know, don't want the Epstein files to become public, you know, and you look at it and another war has been started. So at some point today, I'm going to want to find out what you think he said was wrong. It wasn't pouting. It was true. And in fact, he didn't pout at all. He put a smile on his face and said, you know what? I'm going to go home and wood carve and do some more. And so I respect the guy, different side of the aisle, disagree with him on policy, but respect him. Heather Keeler is with us now. Heather is a longtime Minnesota state rep. She was in the heart and soul of it here coming out of the Minnesota legislative session, which was bare knuckle. I mean, it was bare knuckle, and now there's some closure to it, but we wanted to visit with Heather about it. Representative, good to have you back on News and Views.
1: Thanks for having me. Feels like it's been a tough go the last really couple months for us.
0: Well, explain it. Explain to people how this thing closed out and what happened.
1: Yeah, I think before you can really talk about the ending, you sort of have to talk about just the beginning of session and what this whole session has really been like. And it's been hard. And I feel like I can already feel myself getting emotional and a

0: you know, into this really hard reality in the last couple weeks. You know, I think throughout the session, we were getting hearings, we were moving things forward, and then it got serious about what we needed to do on the floor and the floor actions that we needed. We saw the Senate do what they needed to do to pass the legislation, and then, you know, they send it over to the House. And the privilege of being the Speaker of the House is that you get to receive messages from the Senate, which means then those bills become alive and available for the House of Representatives to be able to hear. And Speaker Daymuth just never wanted to receive those messages from the Senate. And I think as many people saw, there was a large group of us that really fought to try to genuinely change her mind. You know, we weren't asking for the vote to pass. We were just asking for the ability to take the vote. We thought it was important for every single individual in Minnesota to see where their legislator stood on gun violence prevention. And what we knew, Minnesota was polling, you know, 70 to 80% of Minnesotans wanted to see us do this. They wanted to create a safer space for our next generations, whether it's in our schools, in our streets, in our hospitals. And so we weren't able to deliver that in the way that we all genuinely wanted to. So it's been rough. And then, you know, not having Melissa with us.
1: I was going to say, and you began the whole thing without your really, really good friend there, Melissa
0: yeah.
1: Hartman, who was killed, murdered, you know, not being there and
0: yeah.
1: a leader like she was.
0: I mean, Melissa was phenomenal. And I think the thing about it is she built something so beautiful in, you know, the trifecta and the team that we had. You know, a lot of us in our retirement speeches, whatever day that was, 2 days ago.
1: It really does.
0: I
1: mean, I've been there at the very, when you go signy die, you
0: yeah.
1: don't know what day of the week it is.
0: I don't even know what time it is.
1: Right.
0: You know, it's like a casino in that place. The lights never dim. You're just
1: yep.
0: like, it's just
1: sometimes
0: bright all the
1: they
0: time.
1: Take a black blanket and put it over the clock. You
0: yeah.
1: know?
0: Or sunglasses. You know, yep. there's, I get migraines, so there's sometimes I have to wear my sunglasses on the house floor. Just, you know, the health and wellness of us is tested. But, you know, yeah, in our retirement speeches, especially those of us that came in 2020, we called ourselves the Corona class. Because, you know, it was the COVID era. And so, you know, Corona class really came in a unique way, caring about things really different. But we talked about, you know, the uniqueness in Melissa Hortman seeing all of us as leaders, not just the typical ones, not just the ones that people have always seen. You know, it takes somebody special to look at somebody like me, you know, as an Indigenous queer woman, to say that I could win a seat in the Minnesota House of Representatives. And Melissa Hortman believed in us. She made us believe in ourselves differently. And because of that, I think we all showed up in the very, very, very best versions of ourselves to do what was right as a team. You know, we went in knowing that we were there to represent our constituents, you know, in 4A. Obviously, I did a lot of work for Moorhead, but we were there as a team to take care of Minnesota and our neighbors. And she just taught us this really beautiful way of thinking in politics. And so to lose her and to not have her next to us in what felt like a really awful, horrific year in Minnesota was really hard to not have her voice of guidance. But she taught us all very well. There are all components of what she taught us and what she left us with that we feel like we took through this year. And the one thing that I think she'd be the most proud of is that we got the job done.
1: You know, I had the privilege of speaking at an event with her, and I didn't know her. I knew of her, you know, when I went there. And this, you know, Melissa Hortman, who people might have an image of or whatever, when I got alone with her, she was fun.
0: Yeah.
1: I mean, she was. She was cracking jokes and laughing, and, you know, and so I don't mean to pound on that. You lost a really good friend. But I just want people to know that just because people are politicians and leaders and there's a reason that people like you get to the level you got, which is people like you.
0: Mm-hmm.
1: I mean, they do. They, in the end, they may agree with your policies, all those kind of things that you have to go out, but people like you, you know, and that's a big part of it, Heather. It really is.
0: Yeah. I think, too, you know, what I've always said is I was never really built to be a politician. You know, this wasn't like what I wanted to go do. I went to school at MSUM, go Dragons, mm-hmm. double Dragon at that. You know, I got my bachelor's and my master's.

0: master's there. And I give a lot of credit to MSUM and the professors there, because they also were like, oh, your mind, you just think about bigger things. You ask the community these really deep questions and you listen to what they say. And then you take it to a place that maybe you can find solutions. I did that when we passed Indigenous Peoples Day in Moorhead. And so I think higher education, a huge level of gratitude for them, you know, teaching me that I could go do something different. But the whole time that I sat in the legislature, I sort of always knew I was a little bit different, because I always went back to the kids in the next generation and asked them, like, what do you think about what's happening? You know, what are the adults doing wrong in the room? What kind of future do you want to build? What access do you want to have when you grow up? And, you know, I have a 19-year-old son, so it gave me the ability to have this cool network of our next generation to really ask. And they wanted to feed their neighbors. It mattered that people had a place to live. They wanted, you know, access to health care. They really talked a lot about mental health and how it is real, and how our next generation and youth and adults need ongoing supports when it comes to mental health. And so that was my guiding post to a lot of what I did, and feels good in my soul what I was able to do in my time.
1: There isn't one person in this room that doesn't know someone that took their life.
0: Right.
1: Because they struggle with mental health. I mean, so it's real, and mm-hmm. the depression other people can live with. Being on the Human Services Committee, which you were, mm-hmm. you call it what, Health and Human Services in Minnesota side?
0: Well, it's kind of, and this is one of the, you know, we can get into the weeds of what I think Minnesota legislature could do better, right?
1: Uh-huh,
0: I mean, you get
1: right.
0: to peek behind the curtain. In the Senate, it's Health and Human Services, you know, and there's all mm-hmm. this jurisdictional lineup that has to work for us at the end of session that we don't do well. In the House, we have a Human Services Committee, and then a completely different table that's the Health Committee. And I'm the only Democrat that sat on both. And so I kind of intertwined it for when we would line up with the Senate for their Health and Human Services.
1: The point I was going to make is that's the hardest committee to serve on.
0: It is, for real.
1: Representative, that is the hardest committee to serve on. And let me do one thing to brag about my side of this river, okay? Mm-hmm. In North Dakota, every bill gets voted on.
0: Yeah.
1: Doesn't matter. That bill, if you put a bill in, it's coming to the floor to get voted on. Now, imagine that.
0: Every bill.
1: And you know what that does? You might say, well, what a waste of time, this and that. It really stops people from putting in ridiculous bills, because you don't want them coming to the floor with your name on it that is so ridiculous that half the chamber breaks out laughing, you know? So it's a different approach, I realize, but it works. I don't like when leaders, like you were just mentioning, the Senate can send a bill over that was worked over really hard, and nobody in the House even gets to hear it or see it.
0: Yeah.
1: Yeah.
0: That's actually a really interesting concept, because if you've looked, and it's one of the actual tactics that some people use in Minnesota, is they just back up our reviser's office.
1: Right.
0: You know, it's a tactic to make sure that our bills don't get through, because then we have...
1: They just shelve it.
0: Yeah.
1: Exactly. Well, anyway, we're just talking concept here. Let's talk policy when we come back.
0: Sounds great.
1: Okay. We get a chance to visit with Heather Keeler. She is a state representative. The Minnesota legislative session is done. And so you know what? We're going to take a quick break here, and we'll be back with more with Representative Keeler right after this.
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1: Minnesota State Representative Heather Keeler is with us. She was elected in 2020 out of Moorhead and serves as the assistant DFL floor leader. Went through her last legislative session, unless, of course, there is a special session coming up.
0: Oh, I hope not. I mean, I don't think there will be. We need to rest.
1: I want to ask you about this.
0: Hey.
1: Because nothing is easier than beating up on poor people. It seems. I mean, whether you're shooting them as they try to pick up people that have been pushed into snowbanks, or, I mean, we can go down that road if you want, what ICE did in Minnesota. But to see the average person take to the streets after having seen their fellow citizens killed and take to the streets with whistles, and to see Minnesota fight this machine, this political machine, mm-hmm. with whistles. I mean, how proud were you to be a Minnesotan through a terrible, tragic time?
0: We had whistles. They had guns. You know, that resonates with me a lot. And, you know, at the time I was running for Congress, so I was out in some of these really small communities across CD7, and they were rocked. You know, when we saw women going into the metro ready to stand with people. They were just so boldly brave and willing to go stand alongside neighbors to protect people who really needed to be protected. And I think in time of crisis, you really see who people are. And you see who leaves situations or who kind of gets scared. And you see who, like, runs right into the trenches and stands, you know, shoulder to shoulder with each other. And to see people from small communities in Western Minnesota go into the metro just unafraid and knowing that it was dangerous, knowing that there was a risk to it.
1: Well, they saw what happened to the others.
0: Yeah. Yeah.
1: I mean, there's others that protested. They saw what happened to them.
0: Yeah. And they were emotionally charged. But then also what we saw that I thought was really beautiful was the organizing of, like, mutual aid groups, you know, and how do we keep our community safe, not only in the street physically, but how do we make sure that kids can get to daycare, that people can get food if they need to, that medicine can get delivered, that, you know, people can show up to their job safely. And that was really, really a beautiful thing. So the image of the whistle is just so much more. It's this, like, embodiment of a beautiful ability to show up for your neighbor, even if they're 200 miles away. And I thought that was really, it's, you know, the nation was watching us. We were getting messages from legislators and leaders all over the nation and the world really saying that, you know, when we show up singing to heal, we're not angry. You know, we're trying to fix it and heal for our neighbors. People saw that.
1: There's a text message that comes in for you and I and everyone else, and I want to pronounce the name right. You correct me if you can, knowing that I'm on this side of the river. It says, I urge everyone to read Lisa DeMuth's daughter's response to the no vote on the gun issue. Completely disappointing performance towards her mom.
0: Yeah, Lisa Damuth.
1: Sorry about that.
0: It's really interesting because, you know, her daughter's been pretty vocal about a couple different things. I mean, they obviously lean differently politically.
1: Yeah.
0: But the thing that I think we all found most surprising is Speaker Damuth is the only speaker who her kids have gone through a school shooting. That's crazy, right? That, like, as a mom, I served as a mom, and my kids' experience and their safety and what they say matters so much to me that it's crazy that we have a Speaker of the House whose own personal experience and their kids have gone through this. We're living in a generation that a lot of our kids have experienced some sort of violence. And so, you know, to be honest, her daughter wasn't a part of, like, our movement. We didn't necessarily see her in any of the spaces we were in. But she was genuinely, from her lane, being really vocal about trying to get, again, we just wanted to see where your representatives landed on the vote. It's important for people to see that. And so I thought it was a pretty...
1: So then they can make their choices.
0: Exactly.
1: Yeah.
0: Yeah. We all have a choice in November who we want to send back or not. And there were people that we wanted to see where they landed because this was a decision-making factor.
1: When we come back, what I want to talk to you about is SNAP.
0: Okay.
1: I want to talk to you, having served in what is one of the most brutal committees you can possibly serve in, and having run for Congress, because, you know, you were ready to run against Michelle Fischbach, who divided out SNAP from the Farm Bill.
0: Yeah.
1: And there's a lot of people listening to you on crossing a lot of different borders here, whether it's Montana, North Dakota, South Dakota, you know, a lot of people listening in Iowa, you know, not just Minnesota, but I don't know if we all understand what taking SNAP out of the Farm Bill and treating SNAP the way we are is really doing. And I think you do. So I want to talk to you about it. Okay.
0: Sounds good.
1: Heather Keeler, ladies and gentlemen.
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19: 49, mostly sunny. From the KFGO News Center, I'm Nate Cohen. A Fargo man is facing charges of burglary and theft after nearly $20,000 in tools were stolen from Fargo North High School. Court documents say 36-year-old Joel Delonis was arrested after officers found him pushing garbage bins full of tools. The bins had nail guns, drills, lights, batteries, and chargers marked property of Fargo Public Schools and Fargo North High. Officers found two kicked-in doors and a footprint on another door. The bottom of the footprints matched the bottom of Delonis' shoes. Officers say the shop appeared to have been gone through, and there was property inside and outside of the shop. The tools were returned to the school. Staff estimated their value at $19,000. Delonis was arrested and taken to the Cass County Jail. The Douglas County Sheriff's Office in central Minnesota says crews responded last night to a house fire in Holmes City Township near Alexandria. Deputies found flames coming from inside the residence. Multiple fire departments were called to the scene. Authorities say the fire caused severe damage to the home owned by 52-year-old Ray McCleary of Farwell. No injuries were reported. The Minnesota State Fire Marshal's Office is assisting with that investigation. Reporter Susie Jones says the Minnesota Department of Natural Resources has identified people of interest connected to the large Flanders fire in Crow Wing County.
20: Investigators say they have identified the origin of the fire near the north shore of Flanders Lake. Now they are looking for any video or information that residents can share. They say anyone who may have a ring or trail camera in that area, especially on the lake's western side, along County Road 11 and Horse Lake Road, from Friday the 15th of May to Sunday the 17th, asking they contact the DNR with information.
19: At last check, that fire had burned over 1,600 acres and is 95% contained. One of the bills signed by Governor Tim Walz into law increases penalties for impersonating a peace officer. The legislation was introduced following the assassination of former House Speaker Melissa Hortman and her husband and the shootings of Senator John Hoffman and his wife. The man charged in the political attacks was disguised as an officer and had an SUV with law enforcement-style lights and a fake police license plate. The law makes pretending to be an officer with the intent to mislead a felony. KFGO weather for the rest of today, mostly sunny, becoming breezy. KFGO meteorologist Tom Szymanski looking for a high of 67. Winds to the south overnight, partly cloudy, low of 46. Tomorrow, partly sunny and breezy. High of 73. Right now it's 49 and mostly sunny. Nate Cohn, News Radio, KFGO.
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0: Minnesota State Representative Heather Keeler is our guest, and, you know, we're getting a chance to visit with her about the Minnesota legislative session that just ended. Representative Keeler, I said before the break that I have so much respect for people who serve on the committee that you did, who deal with those tough human services, human relation issues. And one of those that I know you worked hard on, because you could see it from afar through the news and whatnot, was SNAP.
1: Mm-hmm.
0: And could you please explain to people what is happening nationwide when it comes to SNAP? And quite frankly, this whole, I had a guy recently that I traveled with, didn't know him from Adam.
1: Yeah.
0: But he wanted to talk about how great it was that the president's doing a reflecting pool instead of those people on welfare. And I'm like, buddy, you know, I mean, I would have loved to fully engage. It wasn't the timing. It wasn't the purpose.
1: Mm-hmm.
0: But it's kind of people like that that get me going and make me want to continue to do this job. But my question of you is, do people get it? Do they know who's on SNAP?
1: Not really. I mean, okay, so this term I'm the vice chair of human services. Last term I was the vice chair of children, youth, and family. Before that I was the vice chair of preventing homelessness. All of them intertwine with feeding and housing Minnesotans. And so, you know, long before ever being in the legislature, I used to volunteer at food shelves. And it's really interesting because some people who have that argument that you were just saying go with their church to go do food drives, and they donate, you know, all this food to the Fill the Dome, and they feel great about themselves, right? But then when it actually comes down to doing something and feeding our neighbors and what that means, then all of a sudden, you know, they don't really love the process. But I think even my Democrats don't understand a couple of things about the SNAP program and the major changes that H.R. 1 did and how that's going to impact Minnesota. Now, North Dakota, you guys are a little bit different. Minnesota is one of just a few states that's county ran, state supervised. And why that's important is because what H.R. 1 did will trickle down to our counties in a much different way. So SNAP is the program that helps feed our vulnerable neighbors, our youth, our elders, and our individuals with disabilities. I thought, as a human who just is supposed to love our neighbor as ourselves, you would think that we would want to feed our most vulnerable individuals. We know that on this side of the state, anywhere from 20 to 35% of the population is utilizing that tool to feed themselves. And with the cost of food, we all see it. Like, we've all been to the grocery store lately. We know that eggs aren't getting any cheaper. We know that things are very, very expensive. We also know, because I sit on health, that we have babies being born with higher rates of mercury. And a lot of that has to do with the nutrition and the food value that individuals are getting while they're pregnant, who are supposed to be able to utilize programs like SNAP to get the healthy food that they need. And so when we're taking away SNAP, it's more than just taking away the food. What HR1 did is they moved, I call it federal couponing for anybody who likes to coupon. This is sort of the easier way to explain a complicated partnership. The state is supposed to partner with the federal government to do things like the administrative cost. The administrative oversight of SNAP has always been a federal job. What HR1 did is said, we're actually not going to do that job anymore. We're going to send that to the states. And just that action alone moved almost $86 to $100 million worth of extra work job that now we have to funnel down to where? The counties. Well, so everybody who's paying property taxes, you know, within a county to sustain these small counties in Minnesota, now that burden was just put on them. Just the administrative costs, not any of the other costs alone. And so the really complicated space to be in, that I just happened to be in D.C. Fighting to protect the boundary waters the week of the shutdown. Tried to go to Michelle Fischbach's office to, in a silly way, you know, try to help her help us, because I do know the ins and outs of SNAP. I know who it impacts. I know who we are taking food out of the mouths of. There wasn't a lot of interest there to maybe educate and understand what we were doing. And so not only is it impacting the end user with the dollar amount, but it's going to impact our county's budgets and the extra workload that we're putting on them as a requirement with no funding. You know, these Republicans hate unfunded mandates so much, and that's a lot of what HR 1 did, is they funneled it down to our counties with a requirement of action with no funding to support it.
0: For me, and when I think of SNAP, I always try to remind people, but they don't get this part. There are people who worked very hard all their life, husbands and wives together, mm-hmm. and they're poor. Mm-hmm. They worked every day, and by the time they retire, they're poor. They look at Social Security as a retirement account because they have to.
1: Yeah.
0: And they didn't have a 401k. These folks were making, you know, the kind of money that some of the people that hate them, that wouldn't help feed them, some of those individuals would look at them and say, well, that's my play money, for example. And so when people think of SNAP, like the individual I was making reference to, mm-hmm. he just thinks that people are playing a system here and there, when I would have loved to have dove into his life and found out exactly, because there's always that link. There's always right. that you're being a hypocrite. But my point is this, that here's the perfect example. I've gotten a lot of text messages in, mm-hmm. and you brought up eggs, okay? Eggs are cheaper right now than what they were. The eggs issue is branded because that's what Donald Trump pushed and pushed and pushed and pushed and pushed. I challenge you, these individuals that are sending in, thinking, oh, that's the gotcha moment for you. I challenge you to go to the grocery store and see if things are cheaper.
1: Or anything else. Or gas. Go fill up your gas yeah. tank right now. Right. Look at your rent. Look at yeah. your water utilities. Look at your health care. Look yeah. when you go in to try to go see the dentist. Go tell me how much your eye exams are going to be when you need that preventative screening that you need yeah. and it's not covered anymore. Tell us how much that is. Right. Everything is more expensive. And so, like, it's the reality that we know that anywhere from 60 to 70% of you listening, if you lost your job today, and you could not get a job tomorrow, you would be living in these exact same situations where you would need these things. So stop criticizing what other people are utilizing as a hand up, not a handout. We know a lot of people who just needed a little bit of food, just a little bit of food to be their very best selves, to go out and do all the things that people require of us here. And so instead of criticizing each other for utilizing things to help us grow into the better humans that we need to be, we all need to make sure that we're leaning into our neighbors and caring for each other. This is the problem that we live in. Criticizing each other is easy. Loving each other is really, really hard.
0: Somebody texts in and says, please ask Representative Keeler if she saw or experienced the hate for Walz and the Democrats and the racism in CD7, Congressional District 7, for those of you, that is so evident on social media.
1: I mean, there's hate everywhere, you guys. I sat, my leader, my speaker, my mentor, my friend was murdered in her house. My other friend, John Hoffman, and his family, you know, there was the same attempt. Like, of course we see it. I've seen it in my inbox. We know that there's death threats that come in all the time. And it's why when I ran for Congress, I've always said I lead with love. I'm not here to lean into the bullying like we see other parties do. Like I just said, it's easy to have hate and criticize people.
0: So another question, mm-hmm. Does Representative Keeler feel any responsibility for the fraud that occurred during her time in the legislature?
1: I think we have to remember that there are things that the trifecta invested in that actually helped us catch some of this fraud. You know, when we were in the trifecta, we invested in more staff in the attorney general's office because it's their job to go after Medicaid fraud. When we gave them more staff, they caught some of the things. I think that it's been, you know, Democrats don't like fraud either. We've made a lot of efforts over the last decade to really engage in areas that we've been able to stop fraud. It's a problem. If anybody paid attention to anything we were doing at the human services table, every single day we had program integrity bills that we were listening, and that's the one thing that we were able to find bipartisan support to find solutions. So we did take it serious. We did find common ground solutions bipartisanly, and that is one of the things we're proud of that we got done at the end of session.
0: Well, I'm going to just say this. At least the people that found out that there was fraud going on, that weren't hands-on with the fraud going on, and Governor Walz was one of those, they put a full investigation in place, and nobody was trying to say, don't charge anybody.
1: Mm-hmm.
0: Don't charge anybody.
1: Also, don't fool yourselves, right? It's never been about the fraud. If it was really about the fraud, why did they send so many ICE agents to Minnesota? It was never really about fraud. We are not the worst in the state. Why aren't we going to these other states that have really high error rates and fraud
0: as well? Because Governor Walz ran for vice president.
1: Exactly.
0: That's what it's all about.
1: Yeah.
0: Let me ask you this before you go.
1: Sure.
0: This is it for now. I believe we'll see your name on a ballot again, which I think is a good thing. But, is there anything you want to say to your constituents that voted you in, that trusted you and said, you know what, go do this job?
1: Just thank you. I said in my retirement speech on the floor that, subliminally, this world has always told me people like me didn't belong in some of these places. And I worked really bipartisanly. I was one of the most bipartisan Democrats that we've had because I believe in slivers of commonality and reaching across the aisle and being kind with each other and finding solutions. But it took a lot out of me. I gave it everything I had, being 3 hours, three and a half, almost four, depending on weather, away from my job, away from the community that I love so much. I love Moorhead. I love who we are. Took a toll. And so I'm back. I'm back in the community. You're going to see a lot from me here as just a community member, as a mom, re-engaging and building the community that I want my kids to continue to grow up in. But I'm a huge believer in protecting our own peace and our own mental health before we can ever go do more work. And so I gave it everything I had. I tried to give us a really different option for Congress. And I think now it's time to rest. It's time to take care of myself, to be a mom, and we'll see where Creator leads me from here. But thank you, Moorhead. Thank you, 4A. Thank you for trusting me. Thank you for having my back. Thank you for feeding me when I got hungry. Thanks for encouraging me when things got hard. Thanks for sending me to do a job of a lifetime. It's been an honor.
0: Representative, thank you. Thank you for your service. Appreciate it. Let's go find out what the weather is with 212 Tom Szymanski.
2: Good morning. Temperatures started off in the 30s and 40s and some areas of frost and fog to start the day off as well. With plenty of sun in most areas, temperatures will reach up into the 60s and 70s, the exception being the western, northwestern, and north central portions of North Dakota, where there will be more cloud cover and a few scattered sprinkles and showers here and there overnight tonight and right on through tomorrow. Partly cloudy, breezy conditions and temperatures dropping into the 30s and 40s for most of us, 60s and 70s again for tomorrow. And the same areas, western through northwestern and north central North Dakota, and central North Dakota do have a chance for a few wandering showers and thunder showers during the daytime tomorrow with better chances for rain as we head into Friday as low pressure begins to approach from the south and west with temperatures generally in the 60s with that rain chance on Friday. For the most part, the weekend will feature warmer temperatures and only minimal chances for precipitation. And by Sunday and Memorial Day, a lot of us will be around 80 or above. So some good news down the road as far as the weather is concerned. Tom's Town of the Day, Argyle, Minnesota, predicted high 65. I'm meteorologist Tom Szymanski from the News and Views Regional Weather Cave.
0: Thank you, Tom. When we come back, what do you think about what you just heard? Also, Thomas Massey was beat last night, a diehard voting Republican. Let's visit about it when we come back here on News and Views.

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0: So somebody asked, Thomas Massie was beat last night in his congressional district, you know, in the primary. It's a red district, so whoever won that primary is probably going to win in the fall. Somebody asked him last night, well, why didn't you just switch over to the Democratic Party? And I thought his statement was really good. Take a listen to this.
1: In the last 2 weeks, you repeated AOC's talking points in Venezuela, and Jasmine Crockett has retweeted you. When will you change your party affiliation to Democrat?
2: I thought you knew. I vote with Republicans 91% of the time. And the 9% I don't, they're taken up for pedophiles, starting another war, or bankrupting our country.
0: There. I mean, there. I respect him. The 91% of the time, I would disagree with him on some of that, not all of it. In fact, I would bet that the vast majority of that I would agree with him on. That being said, I respect him. He wasn't afraid. He didn't run and hide. And you Magus, can be all so proud of yourself. Man, you got him knocked out. You did all this. Ask yourself this. Why are you so proud to take out a guy that actually pushed to have the Epstein files made public? What, that's what got him in trouble with the president. That was it. You just heard how he voted. I mean, you just heard. And yes, the president spends money like a sailor on leave. I get that. You know, Massie didn't believe in that. He didn't believe in that. And so that made him unpopular with the president. It did. And so, you know, the president said he's never, ever, ever going to start a war. Massie agreed with that. In the end, it didn't happen. The president started a war. So what happened? Massie disagreed with him and said it. So if you're looking for total control, I think there's something else he said last night that I think you need to pay attention to when it comes to the ultimate control.
3: If you always vote with the president, if the legislative branch always votes with the president, we do have a king. If the legislative branch always votes whichever way the wind is blowing, then we have mob rule. But if the legislative branch and the representatives and the senators that serve with it always follow the Constitution, we have a republic.
0: There. What did he say that was wrong? I mean, the government that I served in, and I only served at the state level, so I want to be crystal clear about that. But I served under Governors Hoeven and Dalrymple and Schaefer, and you know what? All three Republican senators, but I served with Republicans in the majority, and they didn't pass on it. They didn't just do that. I look back at the leaders. I look at Gary Nelson. I look at Bob Stengem. I look at people like that I served with who were majority leaders. I look at the minority leaders like the Dan Wogslands of the world who were absolutely fabulous at what they did. And you know what I found out was there was a separate branch of government and I was in it. There was a separate branch of government and I was in it. And so the problem that the Republican Party has nationwide is that it is the party of Donald Trump. And the problem it has nationwide is that, you know what, they're going to do whatever Donald Trump says, whatever he says, right down to 1 million or 1 billion, 700 million plus dollars going to people that stormed our Capitol and wiped their crap on the walls. I mean, and bludgeoned police officers, bludgeoned them with Confederate and American flags. I'm going to pay almost $1.8 billion to these people. And there's no one stopping that.
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10: ABC News, I'm Sherry Preston. Republican reaction on Capitol Hill to word that the Justice Department will today file an indictment against former Cuban leader Raul Castro. Miami Congresswoman Maria Salazar.
11: Cuba is the epicenter of evil in this hemisphere. President Trump has set this agenda, the America First agenda. Well, Cuba falls right into it, because when it comes to the island, that is perfectly within the plan.
10: The charges expected to be connected to the shoot down of a humanitarian plane in the 1990s. Barney Frank, the longtime Democratic congressman who brought new visibility to gay rights and helped craft significant reforms to the financial system after the 2008 market collapse, has died at the age of 86. He had congestive heart failure. The wildfire that's been burning in Simi Valley, California, has now led to 43,000 evacuations. It's burned nearly 1,700 acres and is only 15% contained. This is ABC News.
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16: KFGO News, it's 51 degrees, mostly sunny at 10:02. I'm Ryan Janke. A New York Mills, Minnesota man has been sentenced for threatening to shoot his former girlfriend last January. 34-year-old Cody Steinbach was given 3 years of supervised probation for threats of violence. Otter Tail County prosecutors say the victim, who had broken up with Steinbach the day before, wanted to retrieve her belongings from his home. When she arrived, Steinbach let her in, and she went to the garage to collect her property. He then began to push her and told her to leave before leaving the garage and returning with a handgun. The victim told deputies that Steinbach fired off a round before pointing the gun at her chest. The victim stood in the garage as he then put the gun against her forehead. Shortly after, a witness arrived at the house, and the victim told them to call police. Steinbach was originally charged with second-degree assault, which was dismissed as part of a plea agreement. He pleaded guilty in March. Two women are in the Hennepin County Jail on murder charges in connection to the death of an Army veteran in Minneapolis.
17: Both women were arrested yesterday on the 1000 block of Kingsford Street in St. Paul by the Minneapolis Police Violent Criminal Apprehension Team, a specialized tactical unit tasked with locating, tracking, and apprehending individuals wanted for crimes like murder. 38-year-old Amos Ferrier died Sunday from injuries suffered during that attempted car theft last Friday, where police say Ferrier was either hit by the car or jumped onto the hood as the suspect tried to get away. Barrier was an Army medic in Afghanistan and was credited with saving multiple lives.
16: That's reporter Mark Fry. A home southwest of Alexandria, Minnesota, sustained severe damage in a fire last night. The Douglas County Sheriff's Office responded to the fire around 7:45. Deputies could see flames coming from inside the house and called for fire crews. The Alexandria, Kensington, Brandon, and Garfield fire departments responded and extinguished the fire. The Holmes City First Responders and North Memorial Ambulance also responded, although no one was hurt. The Trump administration is suing Minnesota over a new state law that bans residents from making bets on prediction markets. The ban would make operating or helping to run prediction market platforms a felony on August 1st. The Commodity Futures Trading Commission is seeking a preliminary injunction to stop the law, arguing that the platforms are federally regulated. State Senator Matt Klein was banned from Kalshi and fined for placing a $50 bet on his congressional primary election. Klein was one of the lawmakers pushing the bill to ban prediction markets. KFGO weather from Chief Meteorologist Tom Szymanski. Today, mostly sunny, a high of 67. Tonight, partly cloudy with a low of 46. Tomorrow, partly sunny with a high of 73. And then on Friday, mostly cloudy with a high of 64. Right now, Fargo-Moorhead, it is mostly sunny and 51. Ryan Janke, News Radio, KFGO.
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0: Get a chance to visit with Denise Kolpak. She is running for mayor of the largest city that I broadcast to right now, the city of Fargo. Good to have you on, Denise. How you been?
20: Great. Thanks for having me on. It's good to see you. I haven't seen you both for a while.
0: How come she looked at you when she said, it's great to see you first,
21: yeah.
0: Abby?
21: We just have something. You don't get it.
20: Something.
0: Just don't get it.
20: I just dumped an entire Diet Coke in my front of my car. I just want everyone to know that.
0: Really?
20: An entire buddy size Diet Coke.
0: On the floor or
20: on the
0: seat?
20: On the floor.
0: Well, that's better.
20: So at least it's not real, like regular Coke, so you know it's not going to get icky, but... anyway, that's what I'm dealing with.
21: You're relatable.
0: Let me just tell you something. As somebody who respects the heck out, it's going to get icky.
20: It is not.
0: Yeah. 1-800, go get it cleaned out right away.
20: Okay, I will.
0: I want to talk about the race. It isn't like you didn't know this was the third end of the pool.
20: Right.
0: You're Fargo City Commissioner. You've been there through the thick and thin. Is this race everything you thought it was going to be?
20: It is. I think I've been getting ready for this race for the last 4 years, serving, as you said, commissioner, also as deputy mayor for 2 years, and really showing up in the community. And, I know every candidate says this. I truly do love Fargo. I think the job of mayor is to make sure everyone who lives here loves it as well. And so how do we make that relatable? How do we make that real? Those are my goals, and happy to talk with anyone about that. But I really think I've understood how the city works. I understand the budgeting process. I know the people. I truly believe the people who work for Fargo are the number one asset for Fargo, because without people, you don't have the services. And so it's been an honor to serve.
0: But you said somewhere in there that everyone says this, and I'm not there on that.
20: Okay.
0: I think you've got candidates running for Fargo who bash Fargo.
20: Well, I think yeah.
0: And I don't like it. I mean, if you want to say, look, I would change this policy, but they paint this picture of Fargo that is so bleak and so wrong about, you know, I've walked downtown many times. I don't see needles all over the place.
20: Right.
0: Right? I mean, this.
20: Yeah, I'm down there almost every day.
0: I don't see homeless people on every corner begging me for money. Sure, I see a homeless person every now and then. I see that in every community. Every larger community where people would gravitate to because there's help there for them. You know, there isn't the type of help in some communities that you can get in Fargo, which makes you so important to the region. But I can't stand it when this day it's like, I love Fargo. Oh, and by the way, it drives me nuts. And you've got candidates that are doing that. And in fact, Mayor Mahoney said he won't endorse those candidates on this very show because of it.
20: It's a fair point. I think the one of the primary jobs of this job is to be the ambassador for the citizens of Fargo and for the city itself. You represent the city at the local, state, and federal level on policy. You have to be an advocate. You have to know how to do that work, which I've spent 3 decades doing. But it starts with the attitude and the understanding of what is special about this city. And I couldn't be prouder to be running in this race and to be running for mayor.
0: I want to give you an opportunity to criticize me over what I've said about the four kind of, and I think that there's candidates in this race that I

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1: K-O-L-P-A-C-K.
0: Like they didn't read the paper. They knew
1: pack.
0: That already.
1: Like six pack.
0: Have you made up your mind where the Fargo Convention Center should go?
1: I have not. And I truly haven't. It's between two right now, Brujala and downtown. We have the meeting tomorrow where we're going to take a look at the apples-to-apples comparisons of finances with our former city attorney and our strategic director, and have a conversation. And so I've always said,

0: For me, the decision is going to come down to what is financially sustainable for the city, utilizing lodging tax, what creates a capital reserve over time, what can we manage? And so we'll hear more about that tomorrow.
1: For sure, Shields and Fargo Dome are off the table.
0: Yes.
1: Okay. So when you think about those two sites then, Brewhalla and, the convention center in downtown Fargo, which one is best for the city?
0: That's what we're going to hear tomorrow.
1: Okay. So you'll find out. When do you got to make your mind up on this?
0: Hopefully before the new commission sits, because this is the commission that did the work to decide and have the process in place to make the decision. And so I would say in the next two meetings.
1: Okay. Then let me ask the question a different way.
0: Sure.
1: The committee and the commission gets together and they work their butts off and they make a recommendation. Shouldn't that just be a rubber stamp then? Because, hey, they know about it. They did the work. It's my job now to vote for that, whatever they tell us.
0: Couple things there. Number one, I chose and other commissioners chose not to be part of the ranking process because we were going to be making the final decision, number mm-hmm. one. And so we weren't part of how we ranked those final decisions. To me, there were two at the top, at the end. But in the end, also, there were some questions about how finances were represented. In hindsight, could the committee maybe have had done a more thorough job of making sure we had apples to apples comparisons? Probably, in hindsight, right? Mm-hmm. Looking at the entire process. But for me, we couldn't really compare the top two, in my mind, equally until we did this work that we're going to see tomorrow.
1: Okay, so let me ask this, and forget about the convention center. Okay,
0: yeah.
1: You're going to think this was about the convention center, but it's really not. Does the city of Fargo governance worry too much about downtown and not the rest of town?
0: I think in the past it certainly has been a focus. Part of it truly has been that there's a perception that there was a problem downtown with the increase in what we saw as homelessness, the engagement center opening, some of those things that happened. COVID was a strange time across the country, including in Fargo, and it had its challenges. I think you're going to see a much more unified focus on all of Fargo with the implementation of the new growth plan, the associated land development code, because the focus is going to be on where can Fargo grow, where can it grow well, and that's going to be across the entire city.
1: Somebody said Colpax commercial just implies part of our communities aren't safe. What's your answer to that?
0: No, I talk about public safety and acknowledge that there's a perception of public safety issues. I have full confidence in Chief Stefanowicz. I'm glad that, in the end, we still did a process that was transparent. It was expedited for a couple of reasons. One, he had a budget that he had to attend to immediately, and that was a real pressure, and it was difficult in an interim role. And so you're going to see changes in public safety and perception of public safety with some new leadership and with more communication.
1: Who's head of the Fargo Street Department?
0: Ben Dow.
1: Who's head of the Water and Sewer Department?
0: Well, there's two. Water,
1: okay,
0: Reclamation
1: water,
0: is
1: water.
0: Troy Hall.
1: And who's head of
0: James
1: sewer?
0: James Hossauer.
1: Who's head of landfill?
0: Landfill is Scott Olson. Is this a test?
1: It's Scott not Olson. A test. I knew you'd know the answers.
0: Oh, yes.
1: My point is I was right.
0: Yeah.
1: I was right that you know who the people are that run this city.
0: I do, and I have good working relationships with all of them.
1: And the reason I say that is because I worked for a board of directors, which if you think about this, that's really a city commission. They got elected. Okay, so I worked at over seven different counties, and I'm proud of that time that I worked for these people. They knew who ran the different departments. They knew how
0: right.
1: things worked, you know. And so I just think that's valued by voters.
0: Well, we, as commissioners, we have portfolios. I meet regularly with all five of mine. I can tell you that not all commissioners, everyone has a different style and a different approach, but I think, part of our portfolio is that support for those departments. It's not micromanagement, it's support, in my opinion, and I've really gotten to
1: website is where? Sound like an auctioneer?
0: ColpacForFargo.com.
1: There you go. 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
6: It's 10:30, 54 degrees, mostly sunny Fargo, Moorhead. I'm Ryan Janke. A longtime Sabin, Minnesota City Council member, is running for Clay County Commission. Tom Berglund is running in District 3, which covers the southern half of the county. The small business owner and 20-year volunteer firefighter says he enters the race with a record of responsibility and a pledge to never seek a higher elected office. He is in his fourth term on the city council and is vice mayor. The commission seat is now held by Jenny Monjo, who is running for re-election. One of the bills signed into law by Governor Walz increases penalties for impersonating a peace officer. The legislation was introduced following the assassination of former House Speaker Melissa Hortman and her husband, and the shootings of Senator John Hoffman and his wife. The man charged in the political attacks was disguised as an officer and had an SUV with law enforcement-style lights and a fake police license plate. The law makes pretending to be an officer with the intent to mislead a felony. The Douglas County Sheriff's Office in central Minnesota says crews responded last night to a house fire in Holmes City Township near Alexandria. Deputies found flames coming from inside the residence. Multiple fire departments were called to the scene. Authorities say the fire caused severe damage to the home. The turnaround of Minneapolis-based Target is getting a lift with its largest sales increase in 4 years.
7: Target has been struggling to revive its business, and this shows that it's making progress. The company has been freshening up its merchandise and stores and also integrating more technology into its operations. Later this year, Target will roll out its biggest revamp in food and beverage and up new items by 50%. And this fall, the Target Beauty Studio section will launch in more than 600 stores.
6: That's Courtney Donahue with Bloomberg News. Target is planning a second store in Fargo on about 10 acres near I-29 and 52nd Avenue South. Northeast South Dakota has become an energy hub with a new thermal energy storage project. Powit and Antora Energy have partnered to launch a 5-gigawatt-hour facility in Big Stone City. The system stores excess wind energy in carbon blocks for later use. Leaders say the project boosts the state's economy and environment by improving efficiency at Powit's ethanol plant and reducing fossil fuel reliance. The large project has created 300 construction jobs and promises full-time employment. Leaders also say it stabilizes the power grid and lowers costs. The facility is already operational and should be fully online in October. KFGO weather. Today, mostly sunny, a high of 67. Partly cloudy tonight with a low of 46. And tomorrow, partly sunny with a high of 73. Right now, it's sunny and 54. 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

0: 237-5948, 1-800-880-5346. The phone lines are yours. Go ahead and give it to me at 35270. I got a message today from somebody. You ready for this, Ab? I'm going to pull it up.
1: Let's hear it.
0: They know that I'm critical of the president. And they know that.
1: What?
0: Yeah, and I'm completely comfortable with that. They said, I'm going to describe him for you, decorating deceit and despair. Huh. And I started thinking about those three things. Decorating. All he talks about is the ballroom. I mean, he's a curtains guy.
1: Yeah,
0: right?
1: and he put his banners with his face all over D.C.
0: Right.
1: I mean, he's decorating not only the White House, but the city.
0: So, I mean, gold. How many times does he say it's got to be gold? And, yeah. You know, I mean, decorating is fair. I mean, yep. I'll be honest with you. You know, I've been married 40-some years, and I've never helped pick out a curtain yet.
1: Hmm. And I'm pretty sure he changed the color of Air Force One.
0: Yeah.
1: I think that was.
0: Yep, and that had to be different.
1: That changed.
0: Everything in the White House has to be gold-framed.
1: Rose Garden, gone.
0: Oh, yeah, gone. Ballroom, it's like he's worried about legacies.
1: Yeah.
0: Completely about legacy. Every time people drive by and see that ballroom, they're going to think of me. You know, kind of the arc, you know, that kind of a thing. But decorating is accurate. Deceit. I think he lies. I'm just
1: saying.
0: Well,
1: I mean, it's not his fault that the Russia-Ukraine war isn't done. I mean, I know he promised 24 hours. But
0: it's not his fault that Ukraine started that war.
1: Right.
0: Yeah.
1: He promised 24 hours, but he can't help it.
0: I would get that done in 24 hours.
1: Yeah.
0: You know, he just negotiated a deal so that his family can never get audited.
1: Yep.
0: His family can never, ever get audited. And, of course, he's in charge of negotiating the deal. So he just announced to people, after giving a pardon to every insurrectionist out there, people that pled guilty, people that since have been convicted of being pedophiles, people that, I mean, a lot of these people are really, really bad people. He just announced that 1776, that's right, and the first number is in the billions, is what's going to go out as a slush fund to those insurrectionists. I just can't imagine anything more appalling than that. You know, stick around. We're going to talk some more right after this.
1: Okay.
2: Good morning. After some very cold weather to start off the week, some better news in the forecast as we move forward. A few light showers or sprinkles here and there in western, northwestern, and north central North Dakota today. Otherwise, the rest of the region should have plenty of sunshine. Temperatures reaching into the 60s and 70s, 30s and 40s overnight tonight. The chance for showers in western through north central North Dakota, with that chance for showers and maybe a few thundershowers across the same areas tomorrow, mainly the central, western, north central, and northwestern parts of North Dakota. The rest of the region should be dry tomorrow with a breeze, actually today, tonight, and tomorrow. Temperatures 60s and 70s as we look into tomorrow. Better chances for rain region-wide on Friday with improvement for the weekend. And by the time, especially when we get into Sunday and Monday, a lot of places will be around 80, if not even warmer than that, as some spring-like weather finally returns. Tom's Town of the Day, Argyle, Minnesota, predicted high 65. I'm meteorologist Tom Szymanski from the News and Views Regional Weather Cave.
0: Went to Tom a little bit early there, but I want to go to number four. I want to talk about, in terms of just getting a chance, we number these sound bites, but, you know, there's a man that desperately wants to be the full-time attorney general for the United States, and that's Todd Blanche. Now, Todd, in testifying with Senator Van Hollen, there were questions about those insurrectionists. Take a listen to what he said.
3: There's also an individual who, after being pardoned by the president, went on to molest two children. And that person actually tried to buy the silence of these children by saying that he would pay them some of the funds that he was hoping to get from your slush fund. Can you commit to making the rules so that that person is not eligible for a payout under this fund?
4: Well, you're obviously lying in your question, because there's no way that this person committed to that the slush fund, as you call it, which is not, didn't exist.
3: I'm sure,
4: but I can commit.
3: Mr. Attorney General, don't ever do that again. I am reporting what he said. He said on the expectation that he hoped to get some of the funds from a payout. He's been hearing
4: but you said from the slush fund, Senator, and that didn't exist when he said that.
3: This is the fund that the president and all of you have been telegraphing all along that you're going to use to help the president's friends.
0: There. I mean, are you okay with this? I want to know. I want you to call in. For all you MAGAs out there, for the Herbs of the world, I want you to defend this slush fund. I want you to tell me why. Why in any way, shape, or form the United States of America should give these individuals that attacked our Capitol, attacked our democracy, that beat law enforcement officers with flags. And don't sit there and say, well, he'll pick them out. You just heard. They're not looking at individual cases. You just heard that. Not only that, what did he do with the pardons? Everybody got money. Okay, he's going to come in. He's going to say, here's the slush fund. Here's the number of people I pardoned. Give them all a check. Now, I do this. You do it. But in this particular case, it's incredibly fair to say there is no way Joe Biden would have done this. There's no way Barack Obama would have done this. And you know what else? There's no way George W. Bush would have done this. There's no way. There's no way Bill Clinton would have. There's no way George H.W. Bush would have. There's no way Ronald Reagan would have. People that committed crimes to create a $1.8 billion slush fund of American taxpayer dollars and say, we're going to pay these guys. There is no way that any of those presidents would ever have done this. And if you think that I'm wrong about that, I challenge you. You call in. You text in. I challenge you to explain to me why you think George W. Bush or George H.W. Bush or Ronald Reagan would ever give any of these people money. Why they would ever create that slush fund. I want to know. I want to know. And it's a fair question to ask you. Mike, you're on News and Views. Go ahead, Mike.
5: Hey, good day, Joel. How are you?
0: I'm doing well. Little ticked off about taxpayer money and deficit and, you know, money going to people that attack the Capitol and attack police officers. But other than that, Mike, I'm fine.
5: Corruption at its best. Okay. I got a question. Today is the 20th of May. 2 weeks ago today, on the 6th of May, the so-called creep Lutnick gave his testimony to that deposition. Where is that transcript?
0: Yeah. I don't know. I haven't seen it. Yeah.
5: Did the transcribe, well, how long did he sit? Three and a half hours?
0: Mm-hmm.
5: Does it take 15 days to transcribe that little amount of text?
0: Well, it's worth digging into. I can tell you this, that the senators that I deal with, one in particular, in Kevin Cramer, rather than talk about the one $0.8 billion. He's more worried about mayoral races in Fargo. I mean, he's worried
5: about.
0: I mean, we've got, you know, radio hosts that don't live in Fargo endorsing. Let me give you I am not going to endorse anyone for mayor of Fargo because I shouldn't, and because you shouldn't listen to it. I don't live here. Okay, I'll get them on. You can hear it, and you can see the questions I ask. But Mike, that's the way this is working now. You've got Representative Massey, Mike. Thomas Massey voted 91% of the time with the Republicans, and the times he didn't were about the Epstein files, and they were about the war in Iran, and he isn't Republican enough for him. That's what's going on down here.
5: Well, the beauty is it's only May 20th. They've still got, what, 6, 7, 8 months to go?
0: Let me ask you this,
5: it's
0: Mike.
5: It is not as though he's defeated ultimately today.
0: He is
5: still a representative until January.
0: Yeah. Yep. He can, and so can Senator Cassidy.
5: I hope they do.
0: Thanks, Mike. Appreciate it. For me personally, those individuals, and Chris Christie said something on ABC, and he said this about Bill Cassidy. And what he described is completely different than Thomas Massie. These two individuals, Cassidy and Massie. But Christie nailed it. He nailed it on ABC. Take a listen to this.
6: One thing on Bill Cassidy, and this is a message for all my fellow Republicans out there. Here's a guy who voted his conscience on impeachment. And then he spends the next 5 years sucking up to Donald Trump, including voting for the single most unqualified Secretary of Health and Human Services in my lifetime, who is laying ruin to the public health system. And Dr. Bill Cassidy was deciding vote to put him on in an attempt to get Donald Trump's favor. For every other Republican, you're not going to get his favor. It doesn't work that way. And Bill Cassidy, I think, paid the price last night. And guess what? I think he deserved it.
0: That's a lot. And so I'm sitting there listening to him about Cassidy and how, you know, he was willing to criticize Trump at times, which there you go. That's when you're in trouble as a Republican. But Christie's right. For 5 years, he pressed his lips up against the orange guy's butt and he kissed it. And so here we sit, right? Where did it get him in the end? Senator Cornyn, where did it get him in Texas in the end? Does Trump have the power to make sure these people don't get to serve? Yes. Yes. Does Trump have the power to basically put these folks in a position, you know, where Texas is now actually in play? I don't know. We'll look at some poll numbers when it comes to it. But I know this, that when it comes to the Republican Party, there is only one person that matters. Only one. And that's Donald Trump. What John Hoeven or Kevin Cramer or Julie Fedorchak or Michelle Fischbach or pick them. Certainly John Thune, the most powerful man in the United States Senate. They don't matter. They absolutely don't matter because they are afraid. And the only way that the masses of the world can survive something like what he just went through is if there's too many to shoot, if there's too many to go after. Because he can single it out and he can make one person out to be the villain. But if everybody tells him to shove it, what do you do? That's what happened with the Epstein files. He can't go after Julie Fedorchak because she finally voted to release the Epstein files because Julie waited and waited and waited until she knew that it had to happen in terms of the number of votes count. So then it's insurance. That isn't leadership. We'll be back with more, but we already did weather, so stick around. More coming your way here on News and Views.
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0: Got a little bit of time left. You know what? We're going to get to these phone lines, but first I want to make sure you know that the Cruiser is sponsored by the North Dakota Farmers Union, the North Dakota Association of Rural Electric Cooperatives, Nielsen, Brand Law, Pfeiffer's Auction Realty and Land Management, and Broadband Association of North Dakota. In the order they come. That means, Bob, you're first. Bob, you're on News and Views.
16: Yeah, I just got one short thing to say. After everything we've seen, Donnie, I don't call him Donald, he's Donnie. He's not mature enough to be called Donald. After everything we've seen him say and do over the past years, anybody that still supports him really has to question their own morality.
0: A lot of people say that how do you justify sticking up or a pedophile? I mean, how do you do that? The man was, found guilty in New York of sexually abusing a woman. I mean, Bob, your point is fair. It's very fair. Thank you for the call. Let's get to Herb. Herb, you're on News and Views.
17: Hey, Joe. You're not going to believe anything I say because I've said it all before, and you don't believe it, but it's all true. We'll start with this. End of his speech on January 6th, now we were talking. End of his speech, he said, go patriotically and peacefully to the Capitol. So that really stirs up a lot of hate, doesn't it? Okay, second thing. There's a cabinet meeting 3 days before. There's 10 very honest lawmakers that all agreed that we offered the National Guard. You cannot deny it. I don't care how hard you try. And nobody asked them. Third, Nancy Pelosi and they went and they did over 100 interviews and affidavits and warrants. And guess what? Half of them they threw away. Liz Cheney, and they're gone. You can't find them because those are the ones that exonerate Trump. Now, you got the chief of police. Day after this happened, he quit because he talked to Pelosi and wanted the National Guard there, and she said no. And the only death in that whole thing was Ashley Babbitt, and she was unarmed and very peaceful. And you never say a word about her.
0: That's because she was committing a crime. But Herb, let me ask you this. Did any of those individuals that attacked the Capitol that day commit a crime?
17: Well, you could make the point that...
0: No, that's a yes or no.
17: Okay.
0: Did any of the individuals that attacked my and your Capitol that day commit a crime?
17: Yeah, but who are they?
0: Okay.
17: You know who they are? They were probably Herb.
0: I let you say your whole piece. It isn't hard because they're on video. So now let me ask you this. If they committed a crime, why did they get pardoned?
17: Well, because I think that they weren't the ones that committed the crimes.
0: So the individuals that pled guilty, and they did. They pled guilty to the crimes that they committed. Those individuals, you're saying, didn't commit the crimes.
17: Well, are they on tape? I don't know. Do you even know?
0: Herb, I'm asking you whether or not the individuals that acknowledge they committed crimes, pled guilty to those crimes, should have been pardoned. Because they were.
17: Yes, they were. If you're right, yes, because there was such a minor crime that they committed, it wasn't even worth it. Yeah,
0: beating a police officer with a flag on the steps of the Capitol is a minor crime.
17: He went to the ER and had a Band-Aid put on his head, for God's sake.
0: I'm going to go downtown Fargo here. I'm going to grab a cop. I'm going to start beating him with the American flag, and then we'll find out whether or not I go to jail. And you know what? My tax dollars shouldn't go to him, and it's about to. You know, I love giving him time. I love those conversations, but come on, folks. Come on. We'll see you tomorrow. Good riding today.

0: There, just around the corner. Look.
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11: ABC News, I'm Sherry Preston. The Justice Department is expected to announce charges today against former Cuban leader Raul Castro. The charges likely to include murder after the shootdown of two planes carrying humanitarian aid in the 1990s. This is Florida Congresswoman Maria Salazar in Capitol Hill.
12: Today is a glorious day for those Cubans who had to leave their homeland unwillingly, the people that we represent in the city of Miami, only because of the cruelty and the wickedness of a group of gangsters, the Castro family.
11: President Trump today delivering an address to the graduating class of the Coast Guard. Two police officers who defended the Capitol on January 6th are suing to stop the creation of President Trump's $1.7 billion so-called anti-weaponization fund, calling it the most brazen act of presidential corruption this century. Former Massachusetts Congressman Barney Frank has died at the age of 86. He was the first member of Congress to voluntarily come out as gay in 1987. This is ABC News. An amateur treasure hunter making a discovery in North Texas that he won't soon forget. ABC's Jim Ryan is in Dallas.
13: In waist-deep water at a Dallas-area lake, Mike Ryder broke out his metal detector.
14: Big signal in the water.
13: He pulled up a metal pipe capped on each end.
14: It's 100% a pipe model.
13: Startled doesn't begin to describe the feeling.
14: Top three scariest moments of my life.
13: Ryder called 911 and the bomb squad was brought in to safely detonate the device.
14: You felt the concussion through your whole body. Just boom.
13: Police told Ryder that fishermen sometimes use explosives for an easy catch. Extremely dangerous and completely illegal. For Mike Ryder,
14: it took me hours just to stop shaking afterwards.
13: Jim Ryan, ABC News, Dallas.
11: More than than 39 million people are expected to be hitting the roads starting today through Monday for the Memorial Day weekend. United Airlines says so far higher prices don't seem to be stopping summer travel plans. The airline expects 53 million people on its planes this summer, about 3 million more than last year. I'm Sherry Preston, ABC News.
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18: KFGO News, it's 11:03, 55 degrees, mostly sunny, Fargo-Moorhead. I'm Ryan Janke. Moorhead police say the parents of a student who brought what turned out to be THC products to a middle school are jailed on felony drug charges. 40-year-old Martin and 43-year-old Amanda Hulst of Moorhead were identified as suspects after nearly a dozen students at Horizon Middle School became sick Monday after eating what they thought was candy. The students complained of nausea after eating the THC, but were uncooperative during the investigation. Police say officers searched a home in the 1100 block of 10 1⁄2 Street North in Moorhead, where they found prohibited amounts of THC products, along with psychedelic mushrooms and a large amount of cash. The Hulsts were arrested this morning. A Minnesota graduation controversy is drawing statewide attention after a student was told he could not wear an Army National Guard sash during commencement. Fertile Beltrami High School senior Beau Durand says he wanted to wear the sash to recognize his commitment to military service. The American Legion Department of Minnesota is supporting the student. Spokesman Tim Engstrom says the law protects Durand.
19: School cannot stop a public school student's speech so long as it doesn't material and substantially disrupt the school's operation or collide with the rights of the other students. So it seems like allowing kids to wear a sash saying that they're entering the National Guard would seem to be within his First Amendment right.
18: Engstrom says the Legion is urging the Fertile Beltrami School District to reconsider its decision ahead of commencement ceremonies. Two women have been arrested in a deadly shooting last Friday in Minneapolis, where police say a man was shot while trying to stop them from stealing his car. 38-year-old Amos Ferreira died from injuries he suffered while either jumping on the hood of his car or getting hit by the car as the women tried to leave the scene. Ferreira was an Army medic in Afghanistan and given credit for saving the lives of several people. Minneapolis-based Target, which began a turnaround plan under its new CEO earlier this year, reported the biggest increase of quarterly sales in 4 years. The retail chain has a $6 billion plan to reverse 3 consecutive years of declining sales. CEO Michael Fidelke says that he is cautiously optimistic. Fidelke took over as chief executive in February. The company is remodeling stores and trying to reclaim its reputation for stocking stylish, affordable clothing. Target is one of the first major retailers to report financial results for February through April. It's mostly sunny, 56. We head into the KFGO Weather Center with Chief Meteorologist Tom Szymanski.
20: 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For the rest of the day, mostly sunny. The breeze will continue to pick up out of the south, increasing to 12 to 26. High temperature 67. Partly cloudy, 46 tonight. South-southeast wind 8 to 22. Partly sunny and breezy for tomorrow. High 73. South wind at 13 to 30. On Friday, mostly cloudy and breezy. Chance for rain, especially in the afternoon. Low near 50. High near 64. For Friday night, areas of rain are fairly likely, down to 44. Saturday, cloudy, chance for showers in the morning, then becoming partly sunny, high temperature 66. On Sunday, partly sunny, breezy in the afternoon, high near 80, And Memorial Day Monday, partly sunny, breezy, warmer, high 86. I'm KFGO Chief Meteorologist Tom Szymanski.
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0: This is It Takes Two. Amy Eiler, J.J. Gordon here on the Mighty 790 KFGO. Down to the lake we go. It is Memorial Day weekend after all this weekend.
1: Do you know how I know it's Memorial Day weekend?
0: Yeah.
1: Everyone's asking where to get 20-pound bags of ice, right? So that's number one. Mm-hmm. Number two, I have seen so many people airing out their summer stuff. Getting the coolers out, hosing them out, getting the tents.
0: I did a deep dive learning all about dry ice this morning.
1: Yeah, so it's dangerous.
0: It is dangerous. Mm-hmm. It's super dangerous.
1: Yeah.
0: It comes in pellets or blocks.
1: Yep.
0: And you have to use gloves when you handle it. It gives you instant frostbite.
1: Because it's a frozen gas.
0: Right. Yeah. It was very fun. It was very fun to learn all about
1: really?
0: It.
1: Really? What mm-hmm. what are you planning on doing with dry ice?
0: You'll
1: making
0: see.
1: Some witch's brew punch?
0: Witch's brew punch.
1: You know, it bubbles and then it fogs
0: no,
1: over?
0: No, like legitimately using it to...
1: To pack something to stay colder
0: longer?
1: To keep
0: things cold.
1: Okay.
0: Yes. I need to keep some ice cream treats cold.
1: I mean, everyone knows you put the ice in, then you put a little bit of rock salt over the top of it, and then you put your
0: that
1: stuff on top of it.
0: That doesn't work.
1: It does.
0: It works,
1: absolutely.
0: But like, I'm talking, I need hours and hours of coldness. And not just we're keeping a beverage cold, we're keeping something frozen.
1: Okay.
0: And those are two different things.
1: Like a body part? Like, are you moving something
0: How
1: across
0: did you
1: the
0: know?
1: Country? Yeah, I knew it.
0: How'd you know? Gosh, you can read me
1: organ
0: like
1: donation,
0: a...
1: donation. That's where it's at.
0: You can read me like a book,
1: Bingo.
0: Gordon.
1: Well, hey, listen. I don't know if, you know, if you can postpone your plans just a little bit this weekend because I've got some great tips for you. From Swickla Ace Hardware, Cassie Temple's on the line with us. Cassie, welcome to Down to the Lakes. Are you getting, like, just absolutely excited for lake season to kick off?
2: Hey, guys. Yes, we're so excited. It always depends on the weather. Sometimes it ramps up a little early. Sometimes it's a little late. But we're excited. Lake season's almost in full swing.
0: Can you tell us about Swickla Ace Hardware first before we go any further about your grill out and everything that's happening?
2: Yeah, absolutely. We opened this location in Detroit Lakes here about 2.5 years ago. And we're excited to be in Detroit Lakes. My husband, myself, and my daughter moved out here to open the store. And Detroit Lakes has just welcomed us with open arms, which is really exciting. And so this is the first year, you know, we've done little grill outs here and there. We've done little things in the community, but this is the first year we're really doing a ton of events because it's the best way for us to get out in the community. So we're doing a grill out this weekend on Saturday from 11 to 2. We have a face painter coming, which is going to be fun. So free face painting for the kids. And we've teamed up with Papa Murphy's in town. And so we have a Gosney, which is a pizza oven that's going to be going with Papa Murphy's pizza coming off of it for all 3 hours. Coloring contest for the kids. Lots of fun stuff. I mean, people are just going to be out and about this weekend, and we want them to stop by. We have tons and tons of Memorial Day sales. If you need a mower, our Eagle mowers, which are by far the best selling, you get a free battery kit when you purchase one of those. So just stop by.
0: And Swickla Ace Hardware in Detroit Lakes, it's formerly right on Washington, and it was formerly like a department store.
2: Yes. So we purchased the old Ace Hardware and we moved it into what used to be JCPenney. So
0: I'm just trying to give people like some landmarks in case they're like, where's Swickla Ace Hardware in Detroit Lakes?
1: Right by the Dairy Queen.
0: Very near the Dairy Queen. Very near,
1: right?
0: Just down the road. Yes.
2: Cool.
0: By the hospital, old JCPenney. You know where we're talking about.
2: Yeah, right on South Washington. So we're like the last retail store before you hit the Essentia on South Washington. So kind of right by the Nines, right across the street from Lake Sports Shop.
1: Cassie, can I ask you, I know that at your grill outs, you're also raising money too. So first of all, there's no purchase necessary for those people who want to come in and get that free flag. And your grill out, your Memorial Day grill out is welcome to everyone. But you also are raising some money for a great cause.
2: Yes, absolutely. We've done these grill outs a lot and people will come up and ask, what does it cost or who are we donating to? But we always tell them, oh, we're just sampling food off of our Traeger off of our products using our sauces and stuff. And so this year we decided that if people want to give us their money, we're going to take it, but we're also going to donate it. Lakes Crisis and Resource Center in Detroit Lakes is a great nonprofit. They are a customer of ours, and they're just doing such great things in the community. And so every single grill out that we do, which I believe we have 6 or 7 this summer, every dollar that's donated there, there'll just be a little bucket, is going to go to their organization.
1: I love that so much.
0: I do too. Grill out 11 to 2. It's happening Memorial Day. And then, of course, those great Memorial Day sales going on as well. And we are just excited because we're going to be telling you what's going on down at the lakes, or down to the lakes, as we're going to call it, each week here on It Takes Two. So we're excited to get all the details. I think next week we're going to be talking about a street fair at the lake. So yeah, as you make your way down to the lakes, we're going to tell you all about what's happening here on It Takes Two, thanks to Swickla Ace Hardware in Detroit Lakes.
1: Cassie, can I ask you a question that I've wanted to ask someone from a hardware store for a long time?
2: Oh, yes.
1: Okay.
0: No, you should be nervous.
1: This is a weird thing, but like when someone comes in with a single screw and they're like, I need the exact same screw, like one thing, how do you figure that out? Like, is there special training for that?
2: They do actually have, that's actually a very legit question. That happens all the time. They do. Yes, they have training. The employees, when you go into any Ace Hardware, you know a huge difference between that and a box store because of the service. And it's because they have to go through a lot of training if they're going to be selling all of the different departments. They have training. They know a lot of that, but also, we have a lot of resource guides, so they can, you know, they can look it up too. They don't just know that off the top of their heads.
1: I mean, I really appreciate that. Just this last weekend, I stepped into an Ace Hardware, and I was like, I need this. And they go, what's it for? And I go, a door? Could you be a little more specific than that? And I was like, not really. It's for a door.
2: That's all I've got.
1: Yeah, there you go. But they found it, and so I think that's just great.
0: We've gotten to know a lot about Ace Hardware in the last few years, and also, I am very impressed.
1: Also, don't sleep on the Ace 5-gallon buckets. They are legit fantastic.
2: We have so many around our house and in the garden. And, you know, there comes a point where you think, do I have too many? Do I have a hoarding problem? But I tell you what, every year they get used. So it's, we do bucket sales throughout the summer too. So just, you know, adding fuel to the fire if you already have too many.
1: Okay. Well, I'm going to bring down single screws to find out if I can get a second one, and I'll pick up a bucket. Cassie, thank you so much, and have a absolutely fantastic Memorial Day weekend.
2: Thank you so much, guys.
0: It Takes Two, Amy Eiler, J.J. Gordon here on the Mighty 790, KFGO. Sarah Heinrich is out and about. She has a report with a specialist who's saying many areas are still too dry across North Dakota. That's coming up in just a moment. Taking a quick peek at Wall Street, though. The S&P is up 63, the Dow is up 508, and the Nasdaq is up 305. Everything is green here on Wall Street. Sarah Heinrich with a report next.
3: 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So Miranda, visit with me about

0: And there was areas in McKenzie, Montreal County that are less than 10% of normal. And we're really at that time where it's critical for the rainfall that we receive is growing that grass that our livestock are depending on this grazing season. So 80% of our forage growth relies on precipitation between April 1st and June 30th. So we're over halfway through that time period right now. And then after that, we only get about 20% more forage growth from those warm seasons components that are pretty minor in North Dakota overall. And so just where we're at, it's really important that we ranchers are acknowledging that there's going to be a potential for a forage shortage and making plans to make adjustments as this drought continues.
1: Once again, that's Miranda Meehan, NDSU Extension Livestock Environmental Stewardship Specialist. I'm Farm and Ranch Director Sarah Heinrich.
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10: Okay, according to our human resources department, I have to read the following. Dear Derek Hansen, I apologize for putting you on blast for using the word vestibule. As a coworker, I promise in the future to not make any fun of any coworker using the following phrases: vestibule, foyer, credenza, walk about the room, or playing the game whist.
11: Did you add that one at the end because you knew it was going to be a problem?
10: Well, see, if someone tells me, like, oh, I'm going to go, what are you doing tomorrow? Oh, I got a busy day, I'm playing whist.
11: Yeah. You're going to...
10: I will now bite my tongue.
11: Yeah, that's good.
10: Appropriately.
11: That's good. I'm glad you got...

0: the head on that one, though.
1: Uh-huh.
0: Like, you got ahead of yourself on that one. They were probably pleased to see. Did you have that wording approved?
1: Yeah.
0: Yeah, that's good. That's good.
1: They made me write it twice, because, and then they were like, "We want you to copy it down."
0: I was impressed that they let you use the phrase "on blast."
1: Yeah.
0: But that's cool. I mean, they're just usually a little bit more formal than that. But
1: now, that being said, what I have figured out is, should anyone use the term parlor, drawing room, or water closet, I will be putting them on blast.
0: Okay, perfect.
1: Also, scullery.
0: Scullery!
1: Yeah, are you familiar with a scullery maid?
0: No, what is a scullery?
1: A scullery maid does dishes. So it's like a special room to wash dishes in. Your scullery. It's very popular back in the day, because, you know, running water wasn't available everywhere.
0: Okay.
1: Yeah, yeah.
0: The scullery. Yeah, I'm glad you didn't put everything on that list.
1: Right.
0: I'm glad you left some options open.
1: I'm not a dummy.
0: If you didn't hear yesterday, we were making fun of Derek Hansen because we knew he wasn't listening to the radio, but we also knew he was monitoring the text club.
1: Mm-hmm.
0: So we had people text in with the phrase, what was the phrase he even used? Why did I already forget?
1: He said that I met her in the vestibule. Yesterday.
0: Okay,
1: and
0: so
1: please note, according to my HR complaint, I am not making fun of him. I am simply stating a fact.
0: Right. He mentioned the word vestibule and everyone made fun of him. And then we were like, hey, you should text in vestibule because Derek will see it right now. But we also know he's not listening. So he came in the studio when he was able and he was like, what happened?
1: What's going on?
0: Like, I don't know. And he's like, I'm pulling the air check. Which is his way of saying he was going to go back and listen.
1: By the way, have a light lunch today because you're going to come out to Rosewild for Amy and JJ's dinner tonight.
0: Yeah.
1: We're going to be at Rosewild. There's a 5 p.m. seating and a 7 p.m. seating. It is an amazing four-course meal.
0: It's going to be all about Midwest comfort food.
1: Yeah.
0: Very excited.
1: And don't worry, you don't have to bring your own doggy bags. They've assured me that Rosewild has to-go containers.
0: It is for your dog.
1: Yeah. If you want information or just to say, like, yes, that sounds good, I've been looking for a fun date night before Memorial Day weekend, dinner... Text the word dinner, D-I-N-N-E-R, to 35270. We'll send you a direct link so you can get that hooked up. Tonight, it's going to be a blast. Beautiful night to be in downtown
0: Fargo
1: at an amazing restaurant. Amy and I are your hosts. We're going to be talking about some of our favorite meals, some of our favorite things to cook in our own kitchens, and you get that custom tea towel. That tea towel... Only four people who go to this meal. I'm very excited about that.
0: Someone in our text club said, credenza is a very fun word. As in, set it on the credenza next to the Davenport in the vestibule.
1: Mm-hmm.
0: You really locked yourselves in by not getting to use any of those anymore.
1: Yeah.
0: Well, you can use them. You just can't make fun of people.
1: I can't make fun of them, yeah. But now you say, like, oh, I was in the parlor. Okay.
0: Parlor's not as
1: Herbert
0: fun.
1: Give Herbert Hoover my regards.
0: This is It Takes Two. We've got KF2 News coming up next.
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9: KFGO News, it's 11:30, 57 degrees, mostly sunny Fargo-Moorhead. I'm Ryan Janke. Moorhead police say the parents of a student who brought what turned out to be THC products to a middle school are jailed on felony drug charges. 40-year-old Martin and 43-year-old Amanda Holst of Moorhead were identified as suspects after nearly a dozen students at Horizon Middle School became sick Monday after eating what they thought was candy. The students complained of nausea after eating the THC but were uncooperative during the investigation. Police say officers searched a home in the 1100 block of 10 and a half Street North in Moorhead where they found prohibited amounts of THC products, along with psychedelic mushrooms and a large amount of cash. The Holsts were arrested this morning. The turnaround of Minneapolis-based Target is getting a lift with its largest sales increase in 4 years.
10: Target has been struggling to revive its business, and this shows that it's making progress. The company has been freshening up its merchandise and stores and also integrating more technology into its operations. Later this year, Target will roll out its biggest revamp in food and beverage and up new items by 50%. And this fall, the Target Beauty Studio section will launch in more than 600 stores.
9: That's Courtney Donahue with Bloomberg News. Target is planning a second store in Fargo on about 10 acres near I-29 and 52nd Avenue South. The Douglas County Sheriff's Office in central Minnesota says crews responded last night to a house fire in Holmes City Township near Alexandria. Deputies found flames coming from inside the residence. Multiple fire departments were called to the scene. Authorities say the fire caused severe damage to the home owned by 52-year-old Ryan McCleary of Farwell. No injuries were reported. The Minnesota State Fire Marshal's Office is assisting with the investigation. 57 degrees, mostly sunny. 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
14: 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Jen, recycling supervisor for the City of Fargo, and Mary Aldrich with Minn Kota Enviro Services will bring you another recycling reality check, keeping you informed on what, where, and how to recycle right.
9: 57, this is KFGO News. Two women are in the Hennepin County Jail on murder charges in connection to the death of an Army veteran in Minneapolis.
15: Both women were arrested yesterday on the 1000 block of Kingsford Street in St. Paul by the Minneapolis Police Violent Criminal Apprehension Team, a specialized tactical unit tasked with locating, tracking, and apprehending individuals wanted for crimes like murder. 38-year-old Amos Ferrier died Sunday from injuries suffered during that attempted car theft last Friday, where police say Ferrier was either hit by the car or jumped onto the hood as the suspect tried to get away. Barrier was an Army medic in Afghanistan and was credited with saving multiple lives.
9: That's reporter Mark Fry. The Trump administration is suing Minnesota over a new state law that bans residents from making bets on prediction markets. The ban would make operating or helping to run prediction market platforms a felony on August 1st. The Commodity Futures Trading Commission is seeking a preliminary injunction to stop the law, arguing that the platforms are federally regulated. State Senator Matt Klein was banned from Kalshi and fined for placing a $50 bet on his congressional primary election. Klein was one of the lawmakers pushing the bill to ban prediction markets. Northeast South Dakota has become an energy hub with a new thermal energy storage project. Powit and Antora Energy have partnered to launch a 5 gigawatt hour facility in Big Stone City. The system stores excess wind energy in carbon blocks for later use. Leaders say the project boosts the state's economy and environment by improving efficiency at Powys ethanol plant and reducing fossil fuel reliance. The large project has created 300 construction jobs and promises full-time employment. Leaders also say it stabilizes the power grid and lowers costs. The facility is already operational and should be fully online in October. Mostly sunny, 57. We head into the KFGO Weather Center with Chief Meteorologist Tom Szymanski.
16: 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For the rest of the day, mostly sunny. The breeze will continue to pick up out of the south, increasing to 12 to 26. High temperature 67. Partly cloudy, 46 tonight. South-southeast wind 8 to 22. Partly sunny and breezy for tomorrow. High 73. South wind at 13 to 30. On Friday, mostly cloudy and breezy. Chance for rain, especially in the afternoon. Low near 50. High near 64. For Friday night, areas of rain are fairly likely, down to 44. Saturday, cloudy, chance for showers in the morning, then becoming partly sunny, high temperature 66. On Sunday, partly sunny, breezy in the afternoon, high near 80. And Memorial Day, Monday, partly sunny, breezy, warmer, high 86. I'm KFGO Chief Meteorologist Tom Szymanski.
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0: is going to be for the old J-Man.
1: Is that what you're calling yourself?
0: Yeah.
1: Okay.
0: I'm trying to get it started.
1: I want
0: to happen?
1: No, I want to 1, 2, 3, forget that.
0: You know what my dad's nickname was?
1: What?
0: Gordo.
1: That's a good name for a guy with Gordon as the last name.
0: I thought so, too.
1: Yeah.
0: Yeah.
1: That's a good one.
0: El Gordo in Spanish means the fat one, but which is ironic because my dad was skin and bones, pretty much, as a human being. But I think Gordo's a good name,
1: Gordo is a really good nickname.
0: One time my mom got him personalized license plates for his car.
1: With
0: and they
1: Gordo?
0: Said Gordo on it.
1: I
0: and
1: like
0: they lasted
1: that.
0: About 2 weeks before he's like, nope, they're too ostentatious.
1: Oh.
0: Yeah, my dad wanted a government-assigned set of numbers and letters.
1: A same.
0: To mark his car.
1: Same.
0: Do you know when you get a custom license plate, you have to file with the state what it means?
1: Oh, really?
0: Yeah, so that the idea is that,
1: have
0: you know, you
1: can't put
0: something...
1: Have you ever had custom license plates?
0: Because sure
1: I feel like, yeah, I feel like that's a you thing. And it was something like double J or something.
0: Oh, that was taken.
1: Oh, it was... Okay.
0: So, I had gone through like 7 things, and finally, I was just like, how about JJ2000? And this is in the year, 2004.
1: No.
0: Yeah.
1: It
0: and they're
1: was
0: like, that's
1: not...
0: available.
1: It and what does JJ2000 mean?
0: So that's the thing. I couldn't come up with something great, and my buddy Phil was standing right next to me, and I said, it's just JJ and then the number 2000, and the woman at the DMV was like, I can't put that. They won't accept that. They will decline your license plates because they don't want someone to get away with something, right? So finally Phil goes, just tell them it's the JJ of the new millennia. And that's what was written on the government form I submitted. The JJ of the new millennia.
1: JJ of the new millennia. That was a thing, though, like putting 2000 behind things.
0: Oh, yeah.
1: That was like a, you know.
0: You did it for robots.
1: Yeah.
0: You did it for everything. 2000. 2000.
1: Yeah. The 2000.
0: Mm-hmm. You've never had personalized license plates?
1: No.
0: Any desire at all?
1: No.
0: Mm-hmm.
1: No. No. I'm going to take Gordo's approach to this.
0: Okay,
1: I like just having my government-issued license plate.
0: Yeah, okay.
1: And I like them. I also like the ones that are colorful and branded as North Dakota rather than the black and white. I'm sticking with my landscape of North Dakota with my, but also, you know, that I have like an affinity for my license plate.
0: Uh-huh.
1: Like I had a hard time giving up the old design. So then I got the old framed license plate of mine.
0: Yeah.
1: And I was quite happy about that. So I appreciate my license plates just as letters and numbers.
0: You ever go into someone's garage and they've got a ton of license plates? They're hung up all over the walls.
1: Yeah.
0: I've always wondered, are you supposed to keep old license plates? Like, do you have to destroy them when you're done with them?
1: No, you can keep them.
0: Well, what if someone steals a license plate and then goes on a crime spree?
1: I mean, they're going to know pretty immediately that it's a license plate that is no longer registered to anybody. The North Dakota DOT website, you can check what personalized plates are available. If available, it shows you an image of that plate. Ooh, so you can see what it looks like.
0: It's much better than back in the day when I had to sit in front of this is like when monitors were like 3 feet deep. And so click, click, click, click, click, click, click, click, click.
1: I note, though, that JJ2000 doesn't exist anymore in your car.
0: No, it does not.
1: You decided to give it up?
0: Well, I ended up getting in a rollover with that vehicle.
1: Oh.
0: And then I decided those plates are bad luck. And so when I got my new car, I was like, I will go with just whatever the state of North Dakota decides to give me.
1: Oh, wow.
0: Although, I got to say, the state of North Dakota, I'm really disappointed because my plates are bubbling really bad.
1: Yeah.
0: I know. I don't like that.
1: My old ones did, too.
0: I missed pressed plates. I missed that.
1: Someone else agrees they like the traditional plates. The black ones look too juvenile for me. They just look too unoriginal. Like, they look like Minnesota plates to me because Minnesota started doing the blackout before we did. I don't know. I like some personality to my license plate. Wow, I've never heard of someone getting in a crash and then assuming that that license plate, like...
0: Oh, it was the only reason.
1: ...was bad luck.
0: It's the only reason. I mean, I also didn't get the same type of car anymore. I switched out my entire keychain.
1: Well, right, obviously.
0: I swapped everything. I liked it. No, thank you. I do not want to have anything associated with that absolutely horrific moment of my life where thank God for curtain airbags and seat belts because I would not be here today. Let that be a lesson to everyone who gets in their car and says, oh, I'm only going a couple blocks.
1: No, I mean, I can appreciate why you thought it was bad luck. I had just never heard of anyone being like, had to change my license plate. They were bad luck.
0: Yeah, superstitious, right?
1: I like it.
0: Just got to follow through on some of you, you know. Because, you know what, since then I haven't gotten in a single fender bender, not a single crash, so...
1: Okay, don't say that. Knock on wood or something. You're freaking me out.
0: I'm fine. I'm such a good driver.
1: Oh, now you're not superstitious. Okay, we were until this moment. This is It Takes Two. Amy Eiler, JJ Gordon here on the Mighty 790 KFTO.
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0: Take two, Amy Eiler, J.J. 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
1: Dedication. That's the word I'm going to use to describe our next guest in the studio. Dedication. Joel, welcome to the airwaves. First and foremost, you excited to see a new Star Wars on the big screen?
2: I'm very excited to see Star Wars on the big screen again, and thanks for having me too, by the way.
1: Well, it's good, it's good to be here, because I had seen, someone had shared a post you had made about some essentially full-scale models that you have 3D printed in your garage that would make any Star Wars fan, like, double-take, do a little bit of drooling.
2: Oh, yeah.
1: So tell me a little bit about what you built, and then let's talk about the actual process of it.
2: All right, so for the nerds out there like me, episode one, there's many of us, by the way. There definitely are. And I've gotten to see a lot more of them when my garage doors are open, actually, so which is a lot of fun. But for those of you that know, episode one, Phantom Menace, we saw the droidicas for the first time. And they're like the roly droids that come out. They're also known as destroyer droids. They come out, roll out, and then they, like, transform into these just, like, ultra cool, menacing pieces of, like, war machines.
1: Yeah, built-in shields, everything like that.
2: Just like the coolest design ever in Star Wars, really. And I went to my first ever, like, small Comic-Con in Rochester, Minnesota, and met with, like, the droid builders group there. And just got talking to them, because I'm like, okay, what does it take to build this kind of stuff? It's super cool to look at, and I've always wanted, like, a B1 battle droid in particular in the corner, you know, ever since I was a little kid. And I was like, okay, I have to ask, you know, where do you get the files for this? I know it's 3D printed. I don't even have a 3D printer, never even touched anything to do with that. And so I heard about this group called Droid Division, and it's a guy in the UK. He does all the designs himself, and he gets as close to screen accurate as you can with the CGI and everything, because there's little discrepancies here and there. But he got the design down, and then he sells them for, he could charge thousands of dollars for these files. They're that good. But they're like $40 is all they are, because he's got a whole community based around it. And so I was like, okay, well, I was looking through the files, and I see this droidica. And I'm like, okay, this is, like, the coolest thing ever. It's massive. You know, at 6'4" and, like, 4 foot wide. You know, it's absolutely insane. And I was like, okay, I'm kind of a go big or go home type guy. So I'm like, well, I'm gonna do it. You know, I've got my hands on a 3D printer, and then my dad actually got one too and keeps it at my house, so I kind of have two of them that I can play with.
0: Okay, wait, you're like, it's only $40 to get the rights to print this, but then you have to buy a 3D printer.
2: Yes,
0: that's an investment.
2: Yeah, that's an investment. It's actually not as much of an investment as people think it is anymore.
0: Really?
2: It all depends on how many bells and whistles you want on it anymore, but you can get into a good 3D printer for like $300.
1: Oh, wow.
2: Yeah.
0: Wow.
2: Yep. Like, the Bamboo Lab is the number one name in 3D printing. There's a little bit of controversy with their name right now, but I'm not going to get into that. But their A1 is, like, a very good entry-level printer, and you can get it for $300. You know, it's really not bad at all.
0: Sure.
2: And they're plug-and-play. There's no, like, setup or anything to them. It's just, oh, man, you plug them in and they print. It's so great. But yeah, so the ones that I have, they're a little bit higher value and everything.
0: Sure.
2: But yeah, so I ended up getting them, and I joined the community on Facebook as well, because everybody shares their builds and everything. And I'm just like, okay, well, I'm looking into doing this droidica. Everybody thought I was crazy, because I'd never touched a 3D printer. I've never done a droid build before. All this kind of stuff, and they're like, you do not start with the droidica. Like, that's the one that everybody, like, works toward. That's their holy grail type build. Oh. And I'm like, I'm going to do it.
0: Okay, wait, because when you say that you have to build it,
2: yes,
0: and that people work their way up, there's got to be a skill set on your end. It's plug and play, so to speak, but, like, there's work on your end.
2: Oh, absolutely. It's a little bit of a paradox, really, because you got the technological advancement of the 3D printer on the front end, but the printer's only so big. It's not going to print something that's 6'4" and 4 foot wide all in one shot. We're talking like hundreds of pieces that I printed and then glued together. Mm. And then, these files make it pretty easy, because you've got instructions that go along with it as far as what to do on the back end for the assembly process. So that part still was kind of handheld a little bit, but still I have to do it by hand. And then the painting and filling and priming and everything is where the real, like, hands-on work comes in. So that's why I always call it a paradox, because it's like you got technologically advanced, and then you've got just hand craftsmanship afterwards.
1: And it's neat to have a foot in both worlds, because model building has been around for, you know, hundreds of years, right?
2: Absolutely.
1: You know, and people have done it with cars and, you know, the Civil War figurines, I feel like, were something else, too. So, really, all of this stuff exists out there. It's not like you're like, oh, I got to drive to the Twin Cities once every 3 weeks to be able to get something ultra refined.
2: Right.
1: There's a big community out there, and, you know, matching paint colors and people telling you, oh, it's this and this sheen and all that kind of stuff. Okay, so you get it printed, you get it built.
2: Yeah, get it built. Oh, man. And then the painstaking process starts, and it's like I love the entire droid building experience. It's as a whole, it's absolutely amazing. The sanding and priming and filling that goes into a 3D print to make sure you can't see the 3D print lines or anything like that. The most painstaking process you could ever imagine on planet Earth. If I didn't have a YouTube channel behind it, because I started my whole YouTube channel around building this Droidica, if I didn't have that, I probably wouldn't have gotten through that. It was
0: because you're
2: months.
0: Like, I've committed to the bit. I got to see it through.
2: Exactly. I had so, like, I gained over 1,000 subscribers within, like, a few months. It was insane. I had a lot of people that were really interested in seeing the progress every week, because I uploaded, like, every Wednesday, I think, is what it was at that time.
0: Wow. What do you have to do to make sure that you can't see the lines? Because I'm imagining all the things that have been 3D printed that I've held, and I know exactly what you're saying.
2: Mm-hmm. Yeah, it's just like a hot glue gun. You make layers with plastic, essentially, right?
0: Right.
2: So, that's actually a really good question, because not only do you have 3D print lines, but because I printed everything... Oops, I'm hitting the microphone.
1: You're all right. It's 3D printed.
2: Yeah.
1: Very strong.
2: Yeah, even though it's... that was really good. Even though you got 3D print lines that you got to contend with, you also got seam lines of all the pieces that you put together as well, which are even worse than print lines. So the print lines are taken care of by like a high fill primer. There's what's called filler primer. It's automotive stuff, and different brands have different, thicknesses. And then it's a little bit of sanding from there. That's easy. The seam lines are where it gets a lot more difficult. Mm. And then for me, I like using, just because I'm not too worried about things being perfectly smooth, because Star Wars, nothing can be like perfect and pristine, right? With some exceptions here and there. With that, I use like Bondo body filler and spot putty and that kind of stuff.
1: Okay, Joel, can you stick around for a couple minutes?
0: Absolutely.
1: Like,
0: stay with
1: because
0: us.
1: We've barely scratched the surface here. We're Padawans at this point.
0: Also,
1: okay?
0: I feel like I have so many more 3D printer stories. Like, do I want to buy one now? Kind of.
1: I think you convinced
0: kind
1: me.
0: Kind of. I think
1: we've
0: we
1: got
0: did.
1: Office space in the back.
0: We do. We do. Absolutely. We have lots of space. We need a fountain pop machine and a 3D printer.
1: Yes.
0: Those are on our Christmas list now. This is It Takes Two. Amy Eiler, JJ Gordon, back in just a moment. But first, we go over to Sarah Heinrich. She's got a look at egg markets for us. Hey, Sarah, how's it going?
3: Grains and oilseeds are in the red. July corn down 9¾ at 465. December at 488, 9 cents lower. July soybeans down 9¾ at 1199. New crop November at 1194, 8½ cents lower. July spring wheat comes in at 695, down 2 pennies. September down 2 pennies at 716. August feeder cattle down $3.35 at 360.30. June live cattle at 252.63, $1.93 lower. June lean hogs down 60 cents at $97.33. 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
12: ABC News, I'm Chuck Sievertson. The Justice Department is expected to announce charges against Raul Castro, say sources familiar to ABC News. Charges include murder for a relief plane shoot down in the 1990s. Congresswoman Maria Salazar, Florida Republican.
13: Today is a glorious day for those Cubans who had to leave their homeland unwillingly, the people that we represent in the city of Miami.
12: Two police officers who defended the Capitol in the January 6, 2021 attack by Trump supporters are suing to stop the creation of the nearly $2 billion Trump fund that could potentially compensate rioters from that day. ABC's Peter Haralambos.
14: Former Capitol Police Officer Harry Dunn and Metropolitan Police Department Officer Daniel Hodges alleged the compensation fund would not only encourage those who committed violence in the name of President Trump, but also directly finance their operations.
12: President Trump endorsing Texas Attorney General Ken Paxton over Republican Senator John Cornyn, who says he's still running for re-election. This is ABC News. Americans taking to the skies and hitting the road today, the start of the Memorial Day holiday travel weekend. Despite higher gasoline prices, majority of people, about 39 million, to be on the roads. It's the end of an era for foodies in Las Vegas. ABC's Hannah Batah.
15: The Heart Attack Grill, known for its indulgent menu, offered for free to those weighing more than 350 pounds, has announced it will close. The restaurant became world famous for its massive portions, hospital gown dress code, and spankings for customers unable to finish their food. The restaurant jokingly saying, "We're proud of our 21-year impact on America's waistline."
12: Las Vegas has recently seen a significant downturn in tourism. The restaurant's owner says he intends to relocate the Heart Attack Grill outside the city. Consumer demand leading to a change for Jell-O. It will now introduce Jell-O made with fruit juice and 25% less sugar. Chuck Sievertson, ABC News.
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19: KFGO News, it's 59 degrees and mostly sunny. I'm Nate Cohen. Moorhead police arrested two people and executed a search warrant in connection to an incident that sickened several students this week at Horizon Middle School. A student brought items described as candy to the school Monday. Multiple students consumed the candy and became ill. 43-year-old Martin Hulst and 43-year-old Amanda Hulst were identified as the parents of the juvenile that brought the candy to school. They were arrested this morning. Morehead Area Public School Superintendent Brandon Lunick says that preventing drug use in schools begins at home.
20: Together, the two of us can do this alone. We can continue to get and stand behind a microphone here, but at some point, we also need to realize that there's some practices that have to happen at home.
19: Morehead Police Chief Chris Helmick agreed.
21: If people are questioning about, hey, you know what, why doesn't the school search a backpack for these substances? That search should be happening at home. You know, I do that with my own kids sometimes. Just take a look in their backpack, see what they got in there, make sure they're doing their homework, all those things. But every parent should be doing the same thing. Now put that on the school.
19: Kids living with Martin and Amanda Hulst have been referred to Clay County Social Services. The incident is still under investigation. A 27-year-old Fargo man is hospitalized and facing a DUI charge after police say he crashed into a tree in South Fargo this morning. Fargo Police Sergeant Zach Robinson says officers were called to the 6100 block of Martin's Way around 410 for reports of a vehicle that crashed into a tree. The driver, Ryan Strand, suffered non-life-threatening injuries and was taken to a hospital where he was later admitted. A home southwest of Alexandria, Minnesota, sustained severe damage in a fire last night. The Douglas County Sheriff's Office responded to the fire around 7:45. Deputies could see flames coming from inside the home and called for fire crews. Fire crews from Alexandria, Kensington, Brandon, and Garfield Fire responded and extinguished the fire. The Home City First Responders and North Memorial Ambulance also responded, although no one was hurt. The State Fire Marshal's Office is investigating. One of the bills signed into law by Governor Tim Walz increases penalties for impersonating a peace officer. The legislation was introduced following the assassination of former House Speaker Melissa Hortman and her husband, and the shootings of Senator John Hoffman and his wife. The man charged in the political attacks was disguised as an officer and had an SUV with law enforcement-style lights and fake police license plate. The law makes pretending to be an officer with the intent to mislead a felony. KFGO Weather Center forecast. For the rest of today, mostly sunny, becoming breezy, high temperature of 67. KFGO meteorologist Tom Szymanski calling for partly cloudy conditions overnight. Low of 46. Tomorrow, partly sunny and breezy, a high of 73. Right now, it's 59 and mostly cloudy, mostly sunny. 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

0: This is It Takes Two. Amy Eiler, JJ Gordon here. Joel, what's your YouTube channel since people are following along with this conversation right now?
1: Yeah, actually, it's Regal Rebel.
0: Regal Rebel.
1: Yep.
0: Okay,
1: yep.
0: So you can find him there. We're talking all about his droid making experience, and you're gonna be out at the theater celebrating the opening of the new Star Wars movie tomorrow, right?
1: Oh yeah, yeah. It's gonna be so much fun. I'm so looking forward to having another Star Wars on the big screen. But yeah, I'm gonna be at West Acres Cinema. I'm like setting up around 1:30. I think the first showtime is 4 p.m. And yeah, people just coming out, and I'm very much a proponent of people coming up, getting up and close and personal with the bills too. I'm not one of them. Like when I first met with the manager of the theater, he was so nice and everything. And I appreciate what he was trying to do, but he's like, yeah, I'll get like ropes and everything. We'll rope them off. I'm like, no, like, I'm not about that. I want people to actually like get up, take pictures with them. Whole nine yards. It's the Disney experience that way.
2: You're going to make so many people's Christmas cards. Like, it's going to be so much fun.
1: It's what I live for with this stuff. I mean, it kind of turned into, obviously, the building of the droids and having them is cool, but to me, the biggest payoff is the smiles it puts on people's faces when they're able to, like, come up and look at them. And like the surprise that people have when I say like, yeah, go up, take a picture of it, just do whatever you want.
0: I mean,
1: you know? And
0: this runs so deep though, like in who you are, like the whole movie, like your dad owning movie theaters and you being an absolute stan for Star Wars and then building these droids with a 3D printer that you bought to build droids with and then the new movie coming out, like all your stars are aligning this year,
1: they
0: Joel.
1: They definitely are. And I mean, I'm wanting to make like this whole thing an event for people, right? So like not just for the theater. Obviously I want theaters to be an event for people again. I feel like that's some of the magic that's been lost recently, especially since COVID, where it's like theaters just, I mean, it's something that people go to with maybe their families if they can afford it now. And it's like, okay, you go there, get your popcorn, you go in, see the movie and leave. And it's like, okay, well, we can do that at home on the screen in our living room. You know, let's make it something a little bit more here. Let's give people an experience, right?
2: I slept in a parking lot for two nights at all three prequels.
1: Really?
2: Yeah.
1: All three of them?
2: All three
0: what?
2: Of them.
0: What?
2: And the second one, my cousin stayed in the first one. He invited me to go with, and so because you couldn't buy tickets in advance back in the day, right? So you bought your tickets for any showing that day, and of course we wanted to go to the midnight screening.
1: Of course.
2: The second one, they put a radio station in charge. I can't remember which radio station it was at the time, but they put a radio station in charge, and what they did is gave everyone a badge, and to make sure that once you got your badge, you didn't just peace out.
1: Yep.
2: They would do badge check. And so when they would yell it at random times, and you would have like 3 minutes to go and get in line according to your badge number.
1: Wow.
2: And so then like some people who had maybe, you know, a little bit too much blue milk to drink, would yell it at like 3 o'clock in the morning. And so people are getting out of their tents in the back of their cars that they're sleeping in in line. And they're like, no one's doing a badge check. You're fine.
1: Well, at that point, what's the point of the badges?
2: Well, exactly, right? Precisely,
0: yes.
2: Right? And that was a time, too, where, like, you could buy 10 tickets. But you knew you had all these people coming. So you had a little piece of paper that had the names of all your friends and loved ones on it. And you go, okay, we need 5 people in line because we need 48 tickets. And you would have people who'd say, okay, I'm going to call in sick. And then my boss saw me on the news because they were covering this.
0: You can just get your tickets on your app.
2: Yeah,
0: you know what? It's much more simple.
2: It takes a little bit of the fun away from it. You know, that event piece of it. Because I remember at Revenge of the Sith, the third prequel, the guy comes and goes, all right, we're all going to have a great time tonight. Now, if everyone could please turn off their lightsabers. it was a whole thing, and I loved it, and it was so much fun. And I'm expecting to do that because I'm going to the fan event of Mandalorian and Grogu tomorrow.
1: Absolutely. I'm going to be there.
2: I mean, it's going to be a blast, right?
1: Yeah.
2: Oh, it's going to be a blaster.
1: It's going to be a blaster, is right, yeah. Funny enough, I do those too.
2: Do you really?
1: Oh, yeah.
2: Okay, so are you to the level now where people are giving you requests? Like,
1: yes.
2: Are people emailing your YouTube channel and being like, hey, could you build this, or could I buy something like this from you?
1: Actually, yes. So right now, I'm in talks with somebody to buy one of my current builds, at least. Episode 2, Attack of the Clones, brought us the Super Battle Droid,
2: mm-hmm.
1: or the B2, as some people call it. You know, I've got one of those actually in process slash finished. It's going to be at the event. Somebody's actually working on trying to buy that from me now, too. I'm not sure if I want to sell it mm-hmm. just yet, because I still regret selling the Droidica in the first place. So we're going to see on that. But I do take commission builds and everything as well. People can request stuff, small, big, doesn't matter. And also events. I'm working with the Fargo Force now as well. They want me to bring the builds to the Shields Arena when their Star Wars theme night comes around.
2: Nice.
1: In early talks with a few other sporting stuff too, some pro level stuff too that I'm not going to get deep into.
2: Nice.
1: Nothing's
2: wink,
1: concrete.
2: Wink, nudge, nudge. Yep.
1: But I will at least give that teaser. So
0: very cool.
2: Yeah. This is really just awesome. And, you know, self-taught and how to do all of these
1: yes.
2: things. And it just goes to show that when you get, you know, bit by the imagination bug, mm-hmm. you got to go along with it. And
1: yeah.
2: you can accomplish just about anything.
1: It was a huge honor when the designer of the files actually messaged me, because there's been... He told me that there's been two builds that actually he feels have done, like, paint job and everything have done the build justice. Because most people, they either just print it in color and kind of leave it at that, or they will, like, print it and then just do, like, a basic paint job, not really any weathering or anything like that, which is fine if that's your thing. I'm not one that judges that by any means. For me, I go big or go home type guy. So, he actually reached out to me personally and said, "You're only the second one that I've seen do the paint to that level where it's like, wow, this is, could be from the movie." You know, granted, my color wasn't necessarily 100% accurate, just because there too, it's a lot of discrepancies in the movie, and
2: mm-hmm.
1: and I'm not to the level where I can replicate everything I see on screen necessarily. But it was close enough where I was really happy with it, and everybody else looks at it and they know exactly what it is. You know,
2: is a dream to visit Skywalker Ranch.
1: That's definitely on the bucket list.
2: Yeah.
1: Not necessarily, like, high up on the bucket list, believe it or not, but I would absolutely love to do that someday. Yeah.
2: You know what is amazing to me is George Lucas kept these just amazing archives,
1: yeah.
2: right? Like, the guy didn't throw anything away.
1: Uh-uh.
2: And
1: best hoarder ever.
2: Right. And how lucky is that?
1: Oh, it's so lucky.
2: There's a great piece when they started working on Star Tours
1: mm-hmm.
2: for Disneyland. Skywalker Ranch sent the actual R2-D2 to the Imagineers, and they talk about how, you know, just courier knocks on the door, and he's got this pallet, and he wheels it into the office, and there's R2-D2. And they're like, oh, my God, this is the R2-D2 from Star Wars.
1: Absolutely. I'm going to be working on one of those here sometime in the near future.
2: Are you?
1: As well. Yeah,
2: oh, boy.
1: Just because, I mean, R2 units, I mean, there's lots of people that have done them. But it's almost like a rite of passage at this point, you know, and I'm like, okay, I don't have that rite of passage yet. I've done the Droidica that everybody told me not to, but it's like an R2 unit. I mean, you can't go wrong with that whatsoever. That's
2: no.
1: going to be a really long process, though.
2: Oh, man, that is so much fun.
1: Yeah.
2: Well, okay, Joel, again, if people are interested, they get to come out. They get this really neat, amazing experience,
1: yes.
2: Courtesy of you and then our friends at Marcus Theaters, too. You're going to be at West Acres, right? The West
1: yep.
2: Acres Theater tomorrow. You're going to start setting up around 1:30.
1: Yep.
2: Is the fan event at 4 and 7, I think, are the two?
1: Something
2: like
1: that. I think it's around the first couple showings. I just know that the first showtime is 4 p.m.
2: Yeah.
1: I'm not exactly sure when the fan events themselves are. But, yeah, I'm going to be there all weekend, actually. So Thursday,
2: oh,
1: Friday, Saturday, Sunday. Yep.
2: All right, so bring your little Jedis, you know, have them come out. And that's the other fun
1: little
2: thing.
1: Little Jedi, little Rebels, all
2: people
1: of them.
2: Are going to be dressed, right?
1: Yes.
2: Like, they're going to be dressed to the nth degree. And I can't remember the name of the Legion that's here in Fargo. But
1: 501st Legion.
2: The 501st, thank
1: mm-hmm.
2: you very much. If you've never seen them out in full force, too, that is a really amazing experience. There's
1: absolutely.
2: Gonna be, I mean, Kid in a Candy Store is what's going to be happening at West Acres Cinema this weekend.
1: That's an understatement. Yeah.
2: Yeah. That's awesome. Joel, really. really nice to know you. Well, I know who I'm going to go to for all my 3D printing questions from now on.
1: Absolutely.
2: And again, let's throw out your YouTube channel again if someone's listening and they want to subscribe or maybe they want to have a custom order from you.
1: Absolutely. People can find me on Facebook, Instagram, and YouTube as Regal Rebel. So
2: Regal
1: Rebel. R-E-G-A-L and then Rebel, R-E-B-E-L.
2: That's awesome. Thank you so much. Can't wait to come see your stuff, Joel.
1: I'm so excited.
0: Thank you.
1: Thank you.
0: Taking a quick peek at Wall Street, everything is in the green. The S&P is up 63, the Dow is up 512, and the NASDAQ is up 319. 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
3: An easier tone in the grain and oil seed sector. We've got minus signs in corn with July down 10 and three quarters at 464 and a half, December at 487.

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8: The bald eagle has been a symbol of the United States since it was adopted as part of the national emblem, known as the Great Seal of the United States in 1782. But the bald eagle was not recognized as the national bird of the United States until Joe Biden signed into law new legislation that designated the bald eagle as the national bird of the United States. Yep, you heard that right. We had all assumed that the bald eagle was our national bird as it appears in not only the Great Seal of the United States, but flags, currency, and numerous other official pieces of imagery. We can thank some patriotic Minnesotans for this honor to be officially bestowed on our feathered friend. The push was led by Preston Cook, an avid eagle advocate from Wabasha, Minnesota, alongside U.S. Senator Amy Klobuchar. KFGO presents America's Minute, brought to you by Barnesville Grocery.
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0: This is It Takes Two. Amy Eiler, J.J. Gordon here
1: he
0: on the Mighty 7.
1: He let me go to his car.
0: I know.
1: And, like, I got
0: Are
1: to touch a bunch
0: okay?
1: of the pieces. It is so cool.
0: Is it so cool?
1: It's so cool. Like, I hope you've already made plans to bring your son to go see this.
0: I know, but he hasn't watched all of The Mandalorian yet.
1: It doesn't matter, because this is not something from The Mandalorian. This is something from other
0: movies. I mean, even go and see those. But this is the big question I need to know. The new movie, what is it called?
1: The Mandalorian and Grogu.
0: Okay. Baby Yoda, right?
1: Baby Yoda.
0: Okay, so can you go to this movie without seeing all of The Mandalorian?
1: I will.
0: That's what I need to know. That's,
1: I'll have to tell you tomorrow.
0: Right, that's the kind of research. Are you going tonight?
1: No, but I'll text you right afterwards. Kidding me?
0: I'm going to text you.
1: Which, by the way, I need to leave right after the show tomorrow.
0: Or are you going to go to the 4 o'clock?
1: Yeah.
0: Obviously.
1: Yeah, right.
0: Do you have tickets?
1: Yeah, of course I do. They went on sale months ago.
0: Did you get tickets right when they went on sale?
1: Yes, I did. And I'll tell you why.
0: Are they sold out?
1: I think that there's still some availabilities.
0: And wow.
1: Like, both Marcus Theaters are running it like very early to late, and then there's all weekend. Opening over Memorial Day is a good move.
0: But that is the question, though. Friday during See It, Stream It, Skip It, do you have to watch it? We should probably start at 11:10 with See It, Stream It, Skip It.
1: There you go.
0: Like, that's
1: no spoilers.
0: That's going to be headline news. No spoilers, but we do need to know, do you have to watch The Mandalorian to understand it? Yeah. I mean, does it really matter? At the end of the day, it's a Star Wars movie in the theater. It's a new Star Wars movie. My kid's going to want to see it no matter what.
1: Bingo.
0: Even if he's not understanding a storyline.
1: Right, even if he has to catch up a little bit.
0: Right.
1: There's no way that they make a movie where you absolutely have to have watched all of this. Even the Simpsons movie. Even if you had never seen an episode of the Simpsons.
0: Sure.
1: You could go and enjoy it. Because then you would be limiting your audience.
0: Should I go to it even though I've not watched the first?
1: Please do not.
0: What?
1: If you're going to go see something, go see The Sheep Detectives. I had a friend who texted me, and they're like, great recommendation.
0: You're telling me I can't go see the new Star Wars movie? I can't go see Baby Yoda in the theater?
1: This is my two cents. I think that it would be hard for you not to lean over next to whoever you're with, whether it be your husband or your son, and be like, okay, who is that?
0: I'm 100% going to do that.
1: Where's adult Yoda? And you want to know all these questions.
0: That's why I think you and I should go.
1: It's
0: so I can ask you questions.
1: My good friend Shelley and I went and saw the third Batman movie, The Dark Knight Rises. And just as the lights are going down, she goes, I haven't seen the other two. Is that going to be a problem? And I went, oh, you got to be kidding me. Okay. And you know what? God love you. Because
0: totally
1: you're the people we need to save cinemas. We need the Amy Eilers to come out and buy a ticket.
0: Okay.
1: Because we need the money to keep movie theaters.
0: You just told me I can't go.
1: Not with me. Let me put it this way. Not with me.
0: How about you go with me, but you know going into it that I'm going to be annoying.
1: Okay, but not the first time I watch it.
0: Right.
1: Yeah, okay,
0: right.
1: We've figured it out.
0: Okay. Okay.
1: We know what it is.
0: Because do you remember the last time we went to a movie? You looked at me as the lights were going down and you went, don't talk. And I said, what if I, like, gasp? Don't. No expression.
1: Don't.
0: And
1: zip
0: I made, like, one expression or, like, moved my legs once. And then afterwards he was like, you almost. I was like, I did not almost. I did a gasp. And you were like, I could feel you wanting to talk. And I was like, that doesn't count. You can't get mad at me for feeling like I want to talk.
1: But
0: pressure.
1: In fairness, you have been mad at me several times of something I've done in a dream you've had. So
0: just once last week.
1: It was pretty bad.
0: You were really mean.
1: See?
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6: KFGO News, it's 59 degrees, mostly sunny. I'm Nate Cohen. Moorhead police arrested two people this morning in connection to an incident involving THC gummies at Horizon Middle School. 40-year-old Martin Hulst and 43-year-old Amanda Hulst were arrested after officers searched a home in the 1100 block of 10 1⁄2 Street North. Officers found illegal amounts of THC, psychedelic mushrooms, and large amounts of cash in the home. The search warrant was issued after several students became sick by eating THC candy at school. It's the second drug-related incident at Horizon this school year. In December, a student was arrested after police found them in possession of 1,500 fentanyl pills. Moorhead Police Chief Chris Helmick says that keeping drugs out of school begins at home and has become more difficult with legal THC in Minnesota.
7: Okay, so this isn't necessarily a question about drug legality, but when you look at the fentanyl case that we discussed, as well as other things that were recovered in this house, yeah, that's a problem, not just for Moorhead, but for community in general.
6: The kids living with the Hulsts were referred to Clay County Juvenile Services. Around a dozen kids at Horizon consumed the candies. The incident is still under investigation. Reporter Susie Jones says the Minnesota Department of Natural Resources says it has identified people of interest connected to the large Flanders wildfire in Crow Wing County.
8: Investigators say they have identified the origin of the fire near the north shore of Flanders Lake. Now they are looking for any video or information that residents can share. They say anyone who may have a ring or trail camera in that area, especially on the lake's western side, along County Road 11 and Horse Lake Road from Friday the 15th of May to Sunday the 17th, asking they contact the DNR with information.
6: At last check, that fire has burned over 1,600 acres and is 95% contained. 59, this is KFGO News.
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6: 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A New York Mills, Minnesota man has been sentenced for threatening to shoot his former girlfriend last January. 34-year-old Cody Steinbach was given 3 years of supervised probation for threats of violence. Ottertail County prosecutors, who say the victim, who had broken up with Steinbach the day before, wanted to retrieve her belongings from his home when she arrived. Steinbach let her in, and she went to the garage to collect her things. He began to push her and told her to leave before returning to the garage and returning with a handgun. The victim told deputies that Steinbach fired off a round before pointing the gun at her chest. The victim stood in the garage and he then put the gun against her forehead. Shortly after, a witness arrived at the house and the victim told them to call police. Steinbach was originally charged with second-degree assault, which was dismissed as part of a plea agreement. He pleaded guilty in March. The turnaround of Minneapolis-based Target is getting a lift with its largest sales increase in 4 years.
12: Target has been struggling to revive its business, and this shows that it's making progress. The company has been freshening up its merchandise and stores and also integrating more technology into its operations. Later this year, Target will roll out its biggest revamp in food and beverage and up new items by 50%. And this fall, the Target Beauty Studio section will launch in more than 600 stores.
13: That's Courtney Donahue with Bloomberg News. Target is planning a second store in Fargo, about 10 acres, near I-29 and 52nd Avenue South. The Trump administration is suing Minnesota over a new state law that bans residents from making bets on prediction markets. The ban would make operating or helping to run prediction market platforms a felony on August 1st. The Commodity Futures Trading Commission is seeking a preliminary injunction to stop the law, arguing that the platforms are federally regulated. State Senator Matt Klein was banned from Kalshi and fined for placing a $50 bet on his own congressional primary election. Klein was one of the lawmakers pushing for the ban on prediction markets. KFGO weather for the rest of today, mostly sunny, becoming breezy, high of 67. KFGO meteorologist Tom Szymanski is expecting partly cloudy conditions overnight, a low of 46. Tomorrow, partly sunny and breezy, a high of 73. Friday, mostly cloudy and breezy, a chance for rain, especially in the afternoon, a high of 64. It's 59 right now, mostly sunny. Lake Cone, News Radio, KFGO.
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17: 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The two of us together? Forget it.
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0: It Takes Two, Amy Eiler, J.J. Gordon here on the Mighty 790 KFGO. And coming up in just a little bit, we have the Year Best with Apex. That's coming up in just a moment. J.J. and I just had a little bit of a fight on the break about whether or not you can talk in movies. Obviously, I know you can't talk in movies. But my point was, like, if you were going to talk at a live performance or a movie, it's safer to do it at a movie than a live performance. Mm. And JJ disagrees. And I think it's just because maybe I have a more respect for the live performers than I do the audience members.
1: Mm-hmm. Now,
0: you can't be mad at me. I've never done this with you.
1: Tyler Axness comes into the studio and she poses the same question. And he has the same response I do, which is I give the same amount of respect to the audience.
0: Mm-hmm. He didn't say it like that, but I did realize that that maybe is my...
1: Teach their own. Teach their own.
0: One time. You're right. I'm wrong. You guys are pretty. I'm ugly. You're
1: very
0: smart.
1: I'm
0: dumb.
1: Okay, Adam Sandler. At one point, I remember sitting and watching a first date take place at a Red Hawks game. And the guy was just talking and talking and talking and trying to,
0: you know,
1: connect.
0: How do you know it was a first date?
1: It's obvious from the interaction.
0: Sure.
1: And this guy in front of the first date finally turns around and goes, "Could you shut up? I'm trying to watch the baseball game." And the guy immediately, like, clams up.
0: So can you talk at a baseball game?
1: Yes. But you shouldn't talk all the time at a baseball game.
0: Okay.
1: Mm-hmm. What do you think? Do you think you talk about it at a baseball game?
0: Football game?
1: Yeah, talk about a football game.
0: Hockey.
1: Oh, you're yelling at a hockey game.
0: Golf?
1: No, because they hold up that quiet sign. They literally have a sign that they hold up that says quiet.
0: Mm-hmm. Tennis? A tennis match?
1: Not while they're playing. In between, before they hit the ball, you betcha.
0: Okay. Mm-hmm. Soccer?
1: I haven't been to enough soccer games to really tell. I feel like that's also a lot of yelling. There's a lot of yelling at soccer.
0: Okay. Volleyball?
1: Oh, you are definitely talking during a volleyball game.
0: Okay.
1: Because the between the bump set spike, the minutes could go by. Goes on forever.
0: He learned a few volleyball terms and we're not letting them die.
1: Right, you gotta just wait until the kill happens, then you're good to go.
0: Dance recital.
1: No!
0: I'm
1: absolutely
0: just checking.
1: Not.
0: I'm just checking. I'm just
1: Let me
0: I'm
1: put
0: just,
1: this way. If you, you can...
0: You,
1: no, hold on.
0: You
1: I,
0: are
1: I got
0: apparently...
1: An idea.
0: Hold on. You are apparently the law of whether or not you can talk at an event.
1: If you can hose down the seat that you're sitting in, if it's meant to be hosed down, you can talk at it. But if you cannot hose it down...
0: Concert.
1: Yeah, you can talk at a concert.
0: Comedian.
1: No, you can't talk at a comedian.
0: Mm. But you can talk at a concert.
1: Uh-huh. Outdoor concert.
0: Outdoor concert.
1: Let me put it this way. You can't talk at a piano concert, but you can talk at
0: That's a recital.
1: An Aerosmith concert.
0: Oh, so it depends on the band or the artist?
1: The genre, it goes on and on and on and
0: on. What about folk music? Can you talk at a folk show?
1: Oh, not if you're in the first 10 rows.
0: Okay.
1: Then you need to be 100% focused on what's going
0: Boy
1: on.
0: Boy band. It's NSYNC.
1: There's a lot of screaming, just like a soccer match.
0: Oh, NSYNC and the soccer match are similar, huh?
1: There's a certain amount, level of crying that also takes place.
0: Oh, okay. Yeah.
1: Okay.
0: Great.
1: Someone asks, pickleball?
0: Pickleball?
1: I also don't think you talk during pickleball.
0: Interesting.
1: Because it's interesting because the pickleball players are having a conversation.
0: I wish I could have an opinion about any of these, but I can't.
1: Would you like me to make a chart for you?
0: Yeah, that'd be great.
1: For a yes or no?
0: That'd be great.
1: Do you remember when everyone had those little dictionaries that were like the Spanish-English dictionary, and you could look a word up in Spanish and find out what it is in English and vice versa? I'll make a little tiny book like that that fits in your pocket, and it's J.J. Gordon's Guide to When to Talk. And then you'll find out.
0: Do you hear how that sounds?
1: And you'll look it up, and you'll be like, ooh, I'm about to go into a PTA meeting.
0: We're not going to let...
1: But I'm not on the board, and so you'll flip through the PTA and be like, are you on the board? No.
0: We're going to, No. I'm going to know this.
1: Actually, you know
0: I'm
1: what it's
0: know
1: called?
0: It.
1: JJ's Guide to Chin Wagging.
0: That made it better.
1: Okay,
0: that,
1: good.
0: That made it better.
1: Because I can see, before that had a real like 1950s, like, you know, feel to it. That's no good.
0: It did, yeah. I mean, it still sort of does, if we're being honest, since you're using chin wagging in the title. I don't know that it set it forward into modern
1: like
0: 1850s. Times. I was like, did that modernize it for you, the chin wagging?
1: Are you on a spice ship traveling across the ocean? Yes to speaking.
0: Yes. Yes to speaking. You're so bossy.
1: Are you at the funeral for someone who died of a disease that's long gone? Like, I don't know, would be a good one. Would be a good interaction there.
0: Dysentery.
1: Yeah. Right. Did your cousin die of dysentery at the funeral? You can definitely talk. Because you want to find out how they got it. Like, were they on the Oregon Trail?
0: That's what made me think of it.
1: Was it?
0: You made me cut that thing for the Oregon Trail.
1: Yeah, how'd that go, by the way?
0: And then now I've thought about it more than I should, probably.
1: That's the whole point of America's
0: You're
1: Minute.
0: You're so bossy. You know what this does is it really uncovers how bossy you are.
1: You're really bossy. I have opinions. I have opinions about a lot of stuff.
0: Yeah, I know. I'm aware.
1: It's fine. I've given a lot of things a deep amount of thought.
0: Can you talk at curling? Thanks, Chuck.
1: Oh, you can talk, not during sweeping, but up until the release of the...
0: Up until the release?
1: Yeah, you can talk, but you can't talk during the sweeping.
0: Think about that.
1: What?
0: Think about that. Up until the release... You're going to let them... Okay. Golf?
1: I told you, they hold up a sign and tell you when to be quiet, so they let you know when you can talk.
0: What if you're golfing with a foursome in a tournament?
1: Okay. Are we at the tee?
0: Are you talking?
1: Or are we on a cart?
0: There's no one holding signs, so I'm just wondering.
1: Oh, so you're talking... Okay.
0: Yeah.
1: If the tournament has the term shotgun, yes, you can talk whenever you want.
0: Everyone has the term shotgun, because it's a shotgun
1: start. Then everyone can talk.
0: Everyone's talking the whole time.
1: Everyone's talking the whole time.
0: Wow.
1: Yeah.
0: During backswings
1: and all. They're talking about you.
0: How bad my swing is?
1: I don't know. They just decided to talk about Amy as the subject of conversation at all of the tee boxes.
0: You're so mad at me right now.
1: Yeah, and that's the thing.
0: Is that how you're telling me? Okay, go get Brooke and Cameron. I get it.
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0: Have you ever been with a couple who's fighting, and you're the other couple, and you're like, we have to get away from this restaurant as fast as possible.
1: That's Brooke and Cam right now. They're like, get us out of here.
0: They're like, what did we just walk into in the studio?
1: What just happened? We're fine. Uh-huh. Everything is fine. It's love each other.
2: It's not awkward here.
3: I was going to say, well, it kind of feels like a support group because, like, there's times when we probably get a little spicy talking with each other as well.
0: Brooke, would you please ask Amy if she's ready to start the segment?
3: I don't know if I should get in the middle of this.
0: It's a Wednesday in May. It's beautiful out.
1: It is, yeah.
2: Beautiful day.
0: Okay, I have to tell you, so my brother-in-law uses the eGym, and he thinks it's the bee's knees. He swears by it. And
3: awesome.
0: He goes, listen, you know,
1: he's tried other things.
0: And he really got into walking, and he was like, I need to take that next step. And he goes, it's just perfect. And it fits his schedule. It fits what his needs are. So I wanted to let you know, here's an actual, like, from me to you, he told me to tell you it's great.
3: Awesome.
0: So congratulations. So glad well done.
1: I love that.
3: Yes.
2: I'm just pumped that he's enjoying it and he's found that outlet to take that next step because that's what the vision was, is another option for people that are feeling, hey, I don't want to go to this class or this gym. I want something different. And so
3: I think a lot of people feel pretty comfortable there.
1: Mm-hmm. Okay, let's talk about Apex, though, because now is the time when people are getting outside a little bit more. We're running. We've got the Fargo Marathon on tap in a couple of weeks. People have been training. We're actually getting outside and getting onto concrete, which is also a different experience. But those running injuries should not be slept on. I mean, any injury that you get while you're moving your body, that's why Apex is there. But specifically for these athletes, and, you know, we're getting into baseball season now and soccer season. We have all these new sports coming about that our kiddos are getting into. Apex is the place you go when something is not feeling right. Let's talk about, like, the when to go in and when you shouldn't go in, because sometimes that's a dance and hard to decide on for a lot of people.
3: Yeah, absolutely. I think with the tool that we offer of free screenings, that answer became a lot easier when we've been able to offer this to the community. Is if you have a musculoskeletal ache or pain, a balance issue, if you're leaking urine, there's so many things that Apex can help with. And that free screening option, which is available right on our website, you can hit request an appointment and we'll schedule you a free screening. You could check that out because we're on your healthcare team now.
1: Yeah, I love that.
0: How long does a free screening take? Like, if you come into this introductory screening, how long, you know, should I be putting on my calendar?
2: Well, it's going to take probably 30 minutes for sure between, you know, the time to get some questions answered and get back in the room and visit with the therapist and have them kind of screen through some movements to identify, are you a good candidate for rehab, for PT? Are you a candidate for something else that, hey, I'm seeing something a little bit even worse that we need to get other diagnostics involved? But it takes about 30 minutes to get a good idea of what's going on with all those little steps. And so it's not a huge commitment of time. And it certainly is worth it if you got the pending marathon and I think one thing that I've really identified with is the mental anguish of carrying with the worry, right? You're worrying about is this going to happen? What's going to happen on race day? That perpetuates pain and it has a big impact on our results. And so you want that day to be the best it can be. You've put the time in. You've committed your life to training for this thing. Don't let the worries now, like, we can help with that. We can get that settled down. Come in, get the screening, get it answered. And if it's nothing, awesome. If we say, you know what, you just need to take a little bit of a taper right now and rest. We think you're going to be through it. You need to do a little better job on this warm up and these things. That's awesome. At least we can put your mind at rest. But if there's more, we'll be able to identify that.
1: I think of those people that wake up and daily take a pain medication, you know, or have seen a doctor and maybe, you know, have been told that there's like an invasive treatment that they need, or, you know, the second opinion at a physical therapy office is so critical in those moments. You know what I mean? Like, those people that are just getting up and every day they're in a little bit of pain because of the shoulder or because of the knee or the back or whatever it is. And they just take a little bit of ibuprofen and they're off with the day. they're a perfect candidate for this free screening to try to see if there's just there's a technique that you can use, a hands-on, a tool, a massage, something that you guys can work into their routine so that they don't have to wake up and take the daily ibuprofen.
3: Yeah, that's exactly right. I mean, there's a lot of tools at Apex, as you mentioned, like massage or, you know, just being a little bit weak from maybe sitting more and now getting into these active months and maybe a short e-gym or getting you back to working out is there. I think there's a lot to be said mm-hmm. for that too,
1: yeah.
3: as we have a lot of options. And hopefully we're filling this unique role in the healthcare system right now where we might even be a little bit short in a lot of places of medical providers, or it could be a long wait to get in. And usually at PT, we can see you pretty quickly and get you in and out in 30 minutes and you know about your health.
0: We did a deep dive yesterday into things your HSA can cover mm-hmm. that you didn't really think about. And
3: yes.
0: physical therapy was right there at the top of the list. And they said a physical therapist is so much more than what you think of, right?
3: Yes.
0: It's not that leg stretch and that's it, right? There's so much more that goes into it. And I got myself to thinking, I'm like, you know, there's people out there who have been socking away their HSA for so long, and it's to the detriment of their health, right? It's this weird game that we play in that world.
3: Yeah.
0: Do you have a lot of people who come in and say, like, listen, my HSA is eligible for a lot of things, and I need you to help me navigate this and then get my care plan going?
2: Absolutely. The HSA is a great tool for people when they have an out-of-pocket expense. Maybe they have a high deductible plan and they're not even thinking of their health insurance being able to cover it. The HSA flex savings accounts, these are all things that can be utilized for the services that we're offering. And again, it's a weird conundrum of you are hanging on to this money so that you don't run out, right? But you're putting your health at a detriment by not being proactive. And so if you're saving, that's the perfect time to use it. Be proactive with this stuff. There's tons of research out there about how being proactive with your physical medicine, and in particular physical therapy, being proactive with it saves the healthcare industry in the long run in the overall end cost. That's cutting down on images that are unnecessary. That's cutting down on pharmacological interventions that wouldn't be necessary. So being proactive has shown that you are actually going to save money in the long run.
3: Yes, yourself and the healthcare system. Right?
2: Absolutely.
0: Yeah.
2: That can be brought down to the micro level. Yeah.
1: I love that JJ left out the part where we started looking at what your HSA covers because we realized it also covers bidets.
3: Mm-hmm. I feel like you were talking about a bidet the last time I was
0: listen,
3: here.
0: Listen, when I get obsessed with something, I try and work it into a lot of conversations.
3: Yeah, yeah. Right? No.
0: Uh-huh. I don't even have to go to the bathroom when I go to your house. I just want to see if you have a bidet. And if you don't, then I've got a great opening line.
3: I hope we're coming back during Men's Health Week, because mm-hmm. that might be the topic June here next
0: there you
3: month.
0: Go.
3: All
1: I love
3: about
1: it.
3: Yes, our pelvic representatives can be here and
0: your pelvic is that on a
3: our
0: business
3: pelvic?
0: Card?
3: No, but I think it should be.
0: You
3: You've
0: should.
3: Had lots of new ideas for
0: yeah.
3: me.
0: Pelvic yeah. representative.
3: Yeah, yeah.
1: Pelvic
3: health team representative.
0: Yes.
3: I don't know that Cam's going to help you with the bidet, other than maybe say he. He is a fan as well.
0: I'll recommend some brands. And that way you can add to the conversation.
1: Cam's like, not my area of expertise, but we can come up with a cool name for your expertise too.
2: Yeah.
1: Okay,
2: that's
1: just
2: great.
1: Give us a minute. We'll come up with it.
2: We'll workshop that.
1: Yeah, we will. Apex Physical Therapy and Wellness. If people want to get a hold of you, where should they go?
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1: There you go. 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Always appreciate it.
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5: ABC News, I'm Chuck Stevenson. The Justice Department is officially announcing charges against ex-Cuban dictator Raul Castro. Charges include murder for a relief plane shootdown in the 1990s that killed three American pilots. Talking with Cuban Americans in Miami, ABC's Matt Rivers.
6: There's almost superlatives that are going to be used here, that it's beyond just this one individual crime, that now people, the United States government, finally taking the step to say Raul Castro is a murderer.
5: Two police officers who defended the Capitol in the January 6, 2021 attack by Trump supporters are suing to stop creation of the nearly $2 billion fund that could potentially compensate rioters from that day. ABC's Peter Haralambos.
7: The officers allege the creation of the fund violated federal law and the prohibition in the 14th Amendment barring the government from funding insurrections.
5: Iran war status, still a ceasefire. U.S. officials indicate no negotiations going on. Strait of Hormuz still blockaded, sending oil and gas prices higher. This is ABC News. When it comes to home ownership, women are far outpacing men, says ABC's Sherry Preston.
8: Between July of 2024 and June of 2025, single Gen Z women made up 35% of all home buyers of their generation, almost double the rate of single Gen Z men. Gen Z, by the way, is typically people under the age of 29. The National Association of Realtors says single women across all generations made up a quarter of all home buyers, while single men accounted for just 11%. Even so, older generations and married couples represent the largest share overall of home buyers across the country. Sherry Preston, ABC News.
5: Cher, ageless pop culture legend, turns 80 today. When backstage in 2024 at the Rock and Roll Hall of Fame, when she was inducted, this is what she said.
9: I always thought of myself as like a bumper car, and when I hit a road, I would just back up and turn in a different direction because I wasn't going to just stop doing what I love.
5: Chuck Sievertson, ABC News.
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13: KFGO News, Fargo-Moorhead, a mostly sunny sky, now 60 degrees. I'm Paul Jerkins. Moorhead police arrested two people and served a search warrant in their investigation that sickened several students this week at Horizon Middle School. A student brought items described as candy to the school on Monday. It was later identified as THC. Multiple students ate the candy and became ill. 40-year-old Martin Halst and 43-year-old Amanda Halst were identified as the parents of the juveniles that brought the candy to school. They were arrested. Moorhead Area Public School Superintendent Brandon Lunick says preventing drug use in schools begins at home.
14: Together, the two of us can't do this alone. We can continue to get and stand behind a microphone here, but at some point we also need to realize that there's some practices that have to happen at home.
13: Police Chief Chris Helmick agrees.
15: If people are questioning about, hey, you know what, why doesn't the school search a backpack for these substances? That search should be happening at home. You know, I do that with my own kids sometimes. Just take a look in their backpack, see what they got in there, make sure they're doing their homework, all those things. But every parent should be doing the same thing. Now put that on the school.
13: Children living with the Hulse have been referred to Clay County Social Services. One of the bills signed into law by Governor Walz increases penalties for impersonating a peace officer. The legislation was introduced following the assassination of former House Speaker Melissa Hortman and her husband, and the shootings of Senator John Hoffman and his wife. The man charged in the political attacks was disguised as a police officer and had an SUV with law enforcement-style lights and a fake license plate. The law makes pretending to be an officer with the intent to mislead a felony. Two women have been arrested in a deadly shooting last Friday in Minneapolis, where police say a man was shot while trying to stop them from stealing his car. 38-year-old Amos Ferreira died from multiple injuries he suffered while either jumping on the hood of his car or getting hit by the car as the women tried to leave the scene. Fiera was an Army medic in Afghanistan and given credit for saving lives of several people. A home southwest of Alexandria, Minnesota, sustained severe damage in a fire last night. The Douglas County Sheriff's Office says deputies and others responded to the blaze around 7:45. They could see flames coming from inside the house and called for fire crews. The Alexandria, Kensington, Benson, and Garfield fire departments responded. The Holmes City first responders and North Memorial Ambulance also responded to the scene. No one was hurt. The state fire marshal's office is investigating. About 67 under a mostly sunny sky. Fargo-Moorhead this afternoon will be partly cloudy, mid-40s overnight, 73 tomorrow, partly sunny. Clouds on Friday, a chance of rain. Best rain chance in the afternoon, 64. Clouds for Saturday, showers possible in the morning, then partly sunny. Saturday's high, 66. 80, partly sunny Sunday. Mostly sunny and 60. Paul Juergens, News Radio, KFGO.
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0: This is It Takes Two. 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
1: If How many types of tape do you think you have at
0: your
1: house?
0: Oh, that is such a good question.
1: Right.
0: Because were you in my brain this morning? I used some red duct tape this morning. And I was like, the fact that we have red duct tape is wild. And I know why I bought it. I bought it for the Valentine's Day box. So it's left over from that, which pro tip, if you're making a Valentine's Day box, don't paint the box. Don't cover it with paper. Get colored duct tape at the dollar store and wrap it, which is what I did. I made a basketball themed Valentine's Day box this year. And my son came home with it and was like, my teacher said she really liked the tape idea. And I was like, yeah, because it was a good one. So I wrapped the box in white duct tape. And then I used the red duct tape as well. But anyway, that's a pro tip. Like, if you need to cover something. Now, my box wasn't really, really big. So I needed like two rolls of white duct tape, which isn't too bad, from the dollar store. And those are smaller rolls of duct tape.
1: They are. But they're deceiving because it's the same inner cardboard circle, but there's not as
0: there's
1: many
0: not
1: loops around the outside.
0: There's not as much. So I think that we have a ridiculous amount of tape slash different types of tape. The fact that I found red duct tape this morning, I was like, wow, we have red duct tape. Okay. Red duct tape, white duct tape, blue duct tape, green duct tape. Scotch tape, the cheap stuff, the good stuff,
1: purple.
0: The good stuff, the purple, which I try to hoard to myself.
1: And it's not purple tape.
0: My kids,
1: the label is purple.
0: The label is purple. The 3M purple label. That's what you need. But we have the cheap stuff, too, that because we go through a lot of tape. Kids go through tape. I don't know what they're taping. Masking tape, packing tape, regular duct tape, electrical tape. I don't have any gaff tape.
1: Oh, would you like some?
0: That's where you come in, clutch.
1: And listen.
0: How many kinds of tapes do you have?
1: I have all of those plus the gaff tape.
0: Yeah, see? Mm-hmm. I know. We're all sporting a lot of tape. But here's the most frustrating part. When you need to find the tape?
1: Never.
0: Can't do it?
1: Nope.
0: Can't do it. I did. We were just talking about this the other day with someone because we were like, what is the most ridiculous thing you spend your adult money on? Like, what is the thing? Like, wild that I spend my adult money on this. But one of my girlfriends was like, duplicates. I spend my adult money on duplicates of everything. So her point was, I don't want to look for a scissors in every room of my house. I want one just already there. So I've got a scissors in the bathroom and in the kitchen and in the, I have a scissors in every room. I've got tape in every room. I have a charger in every place I would actually want a charger rather than unplugging. And I was like, wait, why aren't I spending some of my adult money on duplicates? Because that is such a good idea. Why isn't this stuff just in the room I'm already existing in?
1: Let me throw this out there. When you invest in duplicates, inevitably you end up with favorites.
0: That's
1: right?
0: True. So that is true.
1: You may have access to the scissor that you always keep in the kitchen, but it's not the good scissor. It's not the one that you really need right now.
0: Mm-hmm. What's the scissors that we all like?
1: The sewing scissors?
0: No, what's the name of the...
1: Fiskars?
0: Fiskars, yeah.
1: Fiskars really figured it out.
0: I just bought a new Fiskars, but it keeps getting lost to, you know, projects and stuff. And nothing makes you more mad than losing the good scissors to a project that's going on, you know?
1: My wife somehow has a pair of scissors that have another family's last name on it.
0: I love it.
1: And I said... They wrote this on there so that you could, that it wouldn't be stolen, that you would give it back to this family.
0: You're like, no, now I have a scissors with their name on it.
1: That's
0: it's
1: exactly
0: like
1: her mentality.
0: It's like the Tupperware. It's like, oh, that's sweet that you put your name on it. Now I have a piece of Tupperware with your name on it. I have at least two pieces of Tupperware with other people's name on it.
1: Mm.
0: I would give it back if that occasion arose. Hey, do you want a quick pop quiz?
1: Yeah.
0: Really?
1: Sure.
0: It's a see it, stream it, skip it inspired pop quiz.
1: Okay.
0: It's a movie inspired pop quiz.
1: Okay.
0: Which you get real like.
1: I hope I don't even get embarrassed
0: cocky
1: myself.
0: About. But could I find something to stump JG on?
1: Okay.
0: Can you come up with movie moments, famous movie moments that weren't in the script?
1: Oh, sure.
0: Oh, you are going to be able to do this, aren't you?
1: Sure. You're meaning like things that happened organically that they included?
0: Do you want me to give you the movie?
1: Sure.
0: Is that? Can you come up with one? I know you're going to be able to come up with one at least. Because, listen, I only know eight. Okay.
1: Mm-hmm.
0: So I'm sure you can come up with more.
1: Okay.
0: I can only come up with eight. What is the famous movie moments that were not scripted? Can you come up with one off the top of your head?
1: Sure. I Love You, I Know, from Empire Strikes Back. I don't believe that. I believe Harrison Ford made that up.
0: Oh, I did not have
1: script.
0: That. Okay, Jaws. Do you know the famous movie moment?
1: You're going to need a bigger boat.
0: Yes.
1: Mm-hmm.
0: Of course
1: now,
0: you knew that.
1: That's actually hotly debated.
0: Oh, really?
1: Steven Spielberg actually yelled that line out to Roy Scheider before that take. So it was something that he had maybe been thinking about, but it was not in the script. You are absolutely
0: like
1: correct.
0: It became a, what I read was it was like a running gag.
1: Right. Yes.
0: And then it made its way into the script. So,
1: correct.
0: But that, I would still say that that's not scripted.
1: Yeah.
0: Right?
1: Mm-hmm.
0: Okay.
1: And it's all often one of the most misquoted lines too. It's, we're going to need a bigger boat. Is it? But no, it's, you're going to need a bigger boat.
0: Oh, okay. Pretty Woman.
1: Oh, when he slaps the jewelry case on her hand and then she starts to laugh.
0: Yes.
1: Uh-huh.
0: How did you know that?
1: Oh, that one's great. And now that you know that, go back and watch that scene.
0: And then it gets even better.
1: It is just fantastic because it is so genuine. And that huge smile of Julia Roberts is just a fantastic moment.
0: Yes. Taxi Driver.
1: You talking to me?
0: How do you know
1: looking
0: these?
1: In the mirror, you talking to me?
0: I can't stump you with anything.
1: Oh, I'm not going to say you can't because who knows? The next one might be the thing that you stump me on.
0: The Godfather. It's not really, this isn't really unscripted. This one's not really fair.
1: It's not the whole line like, you come to me on the day of my daughter's wedding.
0: No, it's like the uncredited cat.
1: The uncredited
0: the opening scene.
1: Oh.
0: So it's not really.
1: Okay.
0: Yeah. It's not really.
1: I mean, that's nice, though. It adds ambiance, those things that sort of come into the set without their control.
0: Yeah. Raiders of the Lost Ark.
1: Raiders of the Lost Ark. I love that movie. I've seen it like 1,000 times. And there's a part that's not in the script, huh?
0: They say the...
1: No. Harrison Ford was very sick, and so rather than having the big sword fight, he just pulls out the gun and shoots the guy. Yeah, okay. Gotcha.
0: Wow! Yeah.
1: I can't believe
0: I
1: that didn't
0: so
1: come to my mind immediately.
0: Mad at you.
1: I'm embarrassed about that.
0: Willy Wonka and the Chocolate Factory.
1: That three kids really died in the factory.
0: What?
1: No, I'm just kidding. Is it the part with where his cane got stuck in the rocks?
0: It's like the introduction, I guess.
1: Of Willy Wonka and his cane, and then he does the somersault?
0: Yes.
1: Yeah.
0: Wow.
1: He has cane get stuck in the cobblestone.
0: I can't do anything.
1: Do you know what I can tell you that I think you'll be excited about? Actually, I know Eric Johnson will be really excited about.
0: I'm not.
1: Just announced today, coming to the Fargo Theater on Thursday, November 5th, Elton Brown. Yeah. Does
0: that
1: sound fun?
0: Fun?
1: Yep, and so he's bringing food demos and discussion.
0: Oh my gosh, let's go.
1: I know, a live show with Elton Brown at the Fargo Theater.
0: I think that sounds like
1: a ton of fun.
0: We'll be excited. Eric will for sure come with us.
1: Yeah. Now,
0: Nate Cohn is really into cooking. Should we get him on board?
1: Well,
0: we'll just take a whole crew.
1: Tickets go on sale Friday at 10 a.m., starting at $83.60.
0: Ouch.
1: I know. That one hurts, doesn't it?
0: Yeah. Did I tell you about... So I got all excited because I found out Jack Johnson was going to be in Shakopee, Minnesota.
1: You were excited about that.
0: And I have been looking to go to a Jack Johnson concert probably since 2003, obviously, when he got really big. Right? What year did the yellow cover come out? Anyway...
1: Hold on, we have to give this text message real quick.
0: Oh, okay,
1: just,
0: go ahead.
1: We'll get back to Jack Johnson's insane ticket prices.
0: No, it's insane. That my point is like it was almost $100 just to sit on the general admission lawn.
1: Right.
0: And I'm like, okay.
1: And that's before you travel there and you plan your overnight stay. Okay, a text at 35270. This person says, "I spent money on duplicates because I lose something." Then their follow-up text, "I was at a garage sale one time and they had scissors for $1. I bought a whole box of 10.
0: Yeah, okay. That is a good buy.
1: Follow up. How many scissors?

0: than 10, for sure.
1: Do you notice that I also wrote my name on all the scissors I brought to work?
0: Yeah, I do. But I steal them anyways, right. And I keep them on my desk.
1: I know,
0: and
1: I've noticed that.
0: And then I just have scissors that say J.J. Gordon. Doesn't bother me at all.
1: Who do these belong to? Doesn't matter. They're on my desk.
0: J.J., but they're on my desk.
1: Mm-hmm. Possession is 9/10 of the law.
0: Taking a quick peek at Wall Street, the S&P is up 53, the Dow is up 512, and the NASDAQ is up 319. It is all green on Wall Street. Rusty Halverson, the rust bucket himself, mm-hmm. in the studio.
2: Mm-hmm.
0: How did those egg markets close?
2: We're going to have a defensive close for the grain and oil seed sector on the day. Beyond the continuing tensions in the Middle East, traders looking at weather. Across the northern plains and Canadian prairies, temperatures have been well below normal in the last few days. That's produced some frosts and freezes. Temperatures starting to moderate with frost chances diminishing. In the Midwest, a front is pushing south of the region, a round of showers and thunderstorms, along the Ohio River Valley today. Overall, that rainfall is largely favorable for increasing or maintaining soil moisture. In corn futures, the July contract down 9.5 at 465.75. December at 489.25, down 8.5 cents. Soybeans, July down 9.75, 1199.75. November, 1193.5, down 9.5. Minneapolis spring wheat in easier tone. July down 1.25, 695.25. September, 716.75, down 1.25. Live cattle futures, June contract down $1.27 on the day at $253.27. Feeder cattle August, $2.12 higher at $365.77. Easier tone lean hogs, 17 to 65 cents lower. June down 65 at $97.27. 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

0: You gonna head out golfing anytime soon? 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We'll send you the information so that you can find out about getting your golf pass. Here's the thing I like the most about it. You don't have to buy just one. You can buy four, five, six. It doesn't matter. And after two rounds of golf, it's paid for itself. And then the other 15 rounds of golf, poof, they're gravy. Enjoy.
1: Love it.
0: Yeah.
1: The golf pass is ready for you. I mean, golf season hasn't even... It doesn't even feel like it's really started yet.
0: I kind of feel like this weekend might be the time that people start hitting it up because, look at this. I mean, a high of 66 on Saturday. That doesn't sound great. Cloudy with chance for showers. But then, Sunday, high of 80. Memorial.

0: today. High of 86.
1: Finally.
0: Holy moly.
1: That's golfing weather, people. We're getting ready.
0: I am not purposely trying to do no mow November. It's just happening because I haven't gotten out to mow yet.
1: I mean, that's okay. There's not been the grass isn't growing at a rapid rate right now.
0: I think I'm ready for a mow at my,
1: well, yeah,
0: my house.
1: I'm sure you are, but it's not like, it's not, people aren't side-eyeing you yet.
0: I think they will be soon.
1: Soon?
0: I think we're to the point now where people are like, okay, it's time to get out there. It's time to get moving. Make some magic happen in the old yard.
1: We've got one mow in so far.
0: Have you?
1: Mm-hmm.
0: Was it a satisfying mow?
1: The 9-year-old did it.
0: Oh.
1: And did a pretty good job.
0: Yeah?
1: Did a pretty good job.
0: Did he choose horizontal, vertical stripes? Is he diagonal yet?
1: Listen, we're just glad that most of it got mowed.
0: I was
1: going to
0: say,
1: right?
0: There's still patches in like little areas.
1: That's okay. We're learning. but he did the thing where he did the backyard, and then he's like, I'm going to take a break. And we're like, no. You can't do the backyard and take a break. You got to see the whole thing through, you know? Got to see it all the way through.
0: Right. You can't just all of a sudden decide, hey, my friend came out to play. Like, oh, I got to abandon this. Nope.
1: Yeah.
0: Nope. That's not how it works.
1: So then we had to do that. You could do all of those things, but after all of it is mowed, like, got to get the front yard. Also, the front yard takes 3.7 seconds. You know what I mean? It's very small. There's not a lot of real estate there to mow.
0: Have you ever mowed somebody's yard for them? Like, a neighbor is like, hey, listen, we're stuck out of town. Could you go over and mow for us?
1: I haven't. No.
0: So I feel like that is the most anxiety-inducing thing.
1: Yeah, it
0: because
1: is.
0: I don't know how
1: you don't
0: want
1: to mess it up.
0: Right, how they like it. I also don't know the best route possible.
1: Right.
0: I figured out my route on my lawn.
1: Right. You don't even have to think about your route when you're in your own lawn.
0: Mm-hmm.
1: You're just going. And then you get to someone else's lawn and you're like, oh, I don't know which way they mowed last time.
0: Mm-hmm.
1: So then which way am I going? And then, like, is there going to be a weird turn where I mess it all up? I don't know. It's very nerve-wracking.
0: I don't know if my first stripe is going to be northwest or northeast.
1: Right. We've got KFGO News coming up next.
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11: KFGO News, mostly sunny, Fargo-Moorhead 61. I'm Paul Jurgens. Maury, police say the parents of a student who brought what turned out to be THC products to a middle school are jailed on felony drug charges. 40-year-old Martin and 43-year-old Amanda Hulst of Moorhead were identified as suspects after nearly a dozen students at Horizon Middle School became sick on Monday after eating what they thought was candy. The students complained of nausea after eating THC but were uncooperative during the investigation. Officers searched a home in the 1100 block of 10th and a half Street North in Moorhead. That was this morning, where they found prohibited amounts of THC products along with psychedelic mushrooms and large amounts of cash. Governor Walz and others are praising a bipartisan deal to shore up finances at Hennepin County Medical Center in Minneapolis, calling it a critical investment in the state's health system. Walz says the hospital's reach goes far beyond the Twin Cities.
12: This is a statewide asset that matters to everybody across the state. The services that are delivered here, and it's not just because the bulk of uncompensated care is here, it's the specialty services that are delivered here in this trauma center that it makes this so critical.
11: Wall says the more than $700 million package will help ensure the hospital remains financially stable. The deal will send $205 million to HCMC now and make another $500 million available over the next 5 years. 61. This is KFGO News.
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11: 61, this is KFGO News. A New York Mills, Minnesota man has been sentenced for threatening to shoot his former girlfriend last January. 34-year-old Cody Steinbach was given 3 years of supervised probation for threats of violence. Ottertail County prosecutors said a victim who had broken up with Steinbach the day before wanted to retrieve her belongings from his home. When she arrived, Steinbach let her in and she went to the garage to collect her property. He then began to push and told her to leave before leaving the garage and returning with a handgun. The victim told deputies that Steinbach fired off around before pointing the gun at her chest. The victim stood in the garage as he then put the gun against her forehead. Shortly after, a witness arrived at the house and the victim told them to call police. Minneapolis-based Target, which began a turnaround plan under its new CEO earlier this year, reporting the biggest increase of quarterly sales in 4 years. The retail chain has a $6 billion plan to reverse 3 consecutive years of declining sales. Northeast South Dakota has become an energy hub with a new thermal energy storage project. Poet and Antora Energy have partnered to launch a 5-gigawatt-hour facility in Big Stone City. The system stores excess wind energy and carbon blocks for later use. The project boosts the state's economy and environment by improving efficiency at Poet's ethanol plant and reducing fossil fuel reliance. The large project has created 300 construction jobs and promises full-time employment. Minnesota graduation controversies drawing attention across the state after a student was told he couldn't wear an Army National Guard sash during commencement. Fertile Beltrami High School senior Bo Duran says he wanted to wear the sash to recognize his commitment to military service. The American Legion Department of Minnesota supporting the student. Spokesman Tim Engstrom says the law protects Duran.
15: School cannot stop a public school student's speech so long as it doesn't material and substantially disrupt the school's operation or collide with the rights of the other students. So it seems like allowing kids to wear a sash saying that they're entering the National Guard would seem to be within his First Amendment rights.
11: Engstrom says the Legion is urging the Fertile Beltrami School District to reconsider its decision ahead of commencement ceremonies. Near 67 under a mostly sunny sky, Fargo Moorhead this afternoon. We will be in the mid-40s overnight, partly cloudy. Then 73 tomorrow, partly sunny. Friday, KFGO, meteorologist Tom Szymanski is expecting mostly cloudy conditions, a rain chance in the afternoon, 64. For the weekend, cloudy Saturday, a chance of showers. Primarily Saturday morning, then partly sunny, 66, partly sunny Sunday, near 80, and then Memorial Day, partly sunny, 86, the high. Fargo Moorhead, mostly sunny and 61. 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

0: This is It Takes Two. Amy Eiler, J.J. Gordon. Coming up in just a moment, we have When and Where for Senior Care. No, it's not When and Where for this. The Serenity Network. We told you all about how at the beginning of the year we were kind of changing it up, how the Serenity Network was going to work. And we're going to be telling you about a great event that they have coming up to celebrate. And Amy and JJ are bringing bingo back, people. We are bringing bingo back. So that's coming up in just a moment. Tomorrow on It Takes Two, we've got a plant talk with Dave Decock. Of course, he's in every Thursday during the growing season. And we might actually have growing conditions after this weekend. So that's coming up on Thursday. And on Friday, of course, JJ is going to tell you about the new Star Wars movie. And next week, we've got a Seat Yourself for you as well. So we're excited about that. But coming up next, we've got the Serenity Network. That's next on KFGO.
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0: I just said before you got into the studio, Denise, that Amy and JJ are bringing bingo back.
3: Yes, we are.
0: And it's only for you. Only for Denise Tollefson are we bringing bingo back.
3: I appreciate it so much. Have you been practicing your fun ways to
4: My
3: call bingo?
4: Bingo lingo.
3: Two.
4: Yep. I-22. I-22.
0: B-11.
4: A pair of legs.
3: Yeah.
4: Uh-huh. Mm-hmm. Before, not after. B12, it's a great vitamin.
3: You're going to have everyone in stitches.
4: I hope so.
3: Yeah.
4: The one that's weird that no one seems to care for, but I still do, is N44, twin brothers.
0: No,
4: N44.
0: N33
4: is pregnant twins.
0: Right.
4: But
0: that
4: N44
0: one was the weird
4: was twin
0: one.
4: Brothers.
0: The 33 is the one that people
4: but
0: were like,
4: what?
0: But they
4: got the little baby bump.
0: We get it.
4: Okay.
0: You don't need to explain it.
4: Okay.
3: Yeah.
4: Get your kicks on 066. I won't forget about any of these.
3: You got them all memorized. You don't even have a cheat code in front of you right now.
0: No, they're memorized.
4: I did this for two full summers, and I took it so seriously.
0: We did
4: so
0: it
4: seriously.
0: For 2 years. Mm-hmm. 2 years.
4: You have probably never heard the story. The first time we did parking lot bingo, so we did Zoom bingo, where people played it on Zoom.
0: Yeah.
4: So then we switched to parking lot bingo.
3: Yes.
4: And the set that we had was a very low, rent kind of set. And we were in the Century parking lot doing it. And a wind gust came up, and the board was so light, and the balls were so light that, we thought we had
3: flying.
4: To cancel right there. Like, boom, everything goes flying everywhere. And then we are calling from the back of Amy's car, and then all of a sudden we're like, the car's dead.
0: The car's dead.
4: Oh, completely dead, because the light had been on the whole time.
0: I wasn't the only one that had a dead vehicle after that one.
4: True.
0: We learned very quickly after the first parking lot bingo, we have to tell people to turn off their vehicles.
3: Yeah.
4: Or keep them running.
0: They couldn't be the weird in-between that we were doing, because we were jumping cars like crazy after the first one.
4: Oops. We learned so fast.
0: We learned a lot. But our understanding is that they won't need Zoom or anything, right? We're just going to be calling bingo.
3: Oh, we're going to have a big screen. Green.
0: Oh,
4: nice.
3: But I kind of wish we could get the nostalgia. We don't have enough cars for the residents to crawl into and sit and do the honking.
0: Yeah.
3: So, but it'll be wind controlled.
0: Air horns could do the trick.
3: Oh, that we'll do that. Air horns.
0: Yeah.
4: Now,
3: write
4: here's
3: that down.
4: The thing. The testing of the air horns gets to be.
0: That's the fun part.
4: You're going to have to let the neighbors know.
0: Yeah.
4: Listen.
0: Yes.
4: First of all, you're invited to come over for the show.
3: Everyone's invited. Yep. Mm-hmm. And there are actual neighbors, because our building is basically a residential lot. So there's people on their back porches. We'll invite them to play.
0: Yes. Okay. So it's all happening June 2nd.
3: Yeah.
0: From 4 to 7. You're having a 20th anniversary block party. Not just a 20th anniversary, but a block party.
3: A block party. It's a really big deal.
0: It is a big deal.
3: It's hard, really feels like yesterday and forever. Sandlot forever at the same time. But it's quite the legacy to be celebrating 20 years in business.
4: Let's Absolutely. Talk about what that actually means.
3: Yeah.
4: Okay.
3: Yeah.
4: So it's not every day that a family-owned business lasts 20 years, especially multiple generations,
3: mm-hmm.
4: right?
3: Right. Yeah. I actually have been, our family's been part of the Prairie Family Business Association for quite a while, and I served on the board for about 7 years. And it's based out of South Dakota. And they really talk about, I mean, their customers are family businesses because of these statistics, because it's like it drops so much when you transition to generation to generation, but it takes up so much of the job opportunities in our whole country. So, yeah, it's crazy to hear about the statistics. It's kind of cool. My husband, his family has 100 years in business, so I'm making them all come.
4: No, sure.
3: He has all of his managers coming, and they're going to be our volunteer carnival. What do you call those?
4: Like carnies. Carnival barkers?
3: Yeah, they're going to be our carnies. They are going to be our carnies. So we stick together in these family businesses.
4: Okay, you provide some information that I think is worth noting here, right? Mm-hmm. So when Serenity first opened, 10 apartments in 2006, 5 team members.
3: I think 4 of them were my family.
4: 4 of them were your family.
3: Yes.
4: So what does it look like in 2026,
3: yeah.
4: 20 years later?
3: It was very sweet. I very much remember the first week we were open. I was a college student. We had literally moved our dining room table from our farm into Serenity. And we all fit around one table. We had 2 residents. One of them was my great aunt, and one of them was another resident, and it was like my family sitting around with these 2 residents for like a week at least. Today we have 3 buildings and 73 apartments, and now an intergenerational preschool. So it's crazy.
4: I mean, that is amazing.
0: Almost 500 residents?
3: Yeah, like served in 20 years.
0: Wow.
3: Yeah.
4: That's amazing.
3: Yeah, I went back and I guess it's cool. You can look back in software and actually do the numbers. So, you know, when you truck along, you're just getting through each day, but then you sit down and that's the cool thing about anniversaries that you do a lot of reflecting on just how impactful it is.
4: I mean, that's a big family because we all know that that's what it becomes. You know, you said you brought your own dining room table in and it remains, you know, family remains at the core of the business that you guys started.
3: It is. And it's now that we've been in business for 20 years, it's very sweet because we get a lot of phone calls of people whose parents maybe were there or their aunt. And it's just like is starting to, you know, translate over generations or their they had a loved one there, and they want to check out the preschool. So it's, like, actually the coolest.
0: Yeah.
3: Yeah.
0: That's so sweet.
4: Is June 2nd the actual first day, or is that just the day that you chose for the party because you looked at a calendar and went, holy moly, there's a lot happening?
3: There's a lot happening, and that's when my carnies were available.
4: Oh,
3: because
4: there you go.
3: They were flying in from different states to be for their own retreat, and I needed manpower. So that's why it is June 2nd, but actually we celebrated 20 years in April.
4: Wow.
3: Yeah.
4: Okay,
3: love it.
4: So you just wanted to get it under your belt, right?
3: Yes. Yeah. Yep, before all the summer stuff starts to get crazy.
0: Right, and I mean, it's June 2nd. It's going to be nice out.
3: Yes.
0: You're going to be able to be outside and enjoy the nice weather, too. So
3: it would have been
0: be
3: terrible
0: great.
3: If we would have planned it in April.
0: I know.
4: Yeah, no joke.
0: I think actually April was warmer than May.
3: Yeah, I think so.
0: I think it might have been okay.
4: Well,
0: I'm
4: don't
0: not
4: forget,
0: sure.
4: We also had that big snowstorm.
0: Yeah.
4: So
0: I don't know.
3: Yes.
4: The traditional wedding anniversary gift for 20 years.
3: What is it? I don't...
4: China.
3: Oh.
4: So some nice dishes. But the more modern alternative is platinum or emeralds.
3: All right.
0: Okay.
4: So we'll find some platinum or emeralds
3: yes.
4: and put them on a dish.
3: I love
4: it. Bring those when
3: yes.
4: we come. But it is exciting. We are, you know, we wouldn't pull our bingo skills out for just anybody.
3: Hmm.
4: But for Serenity, absolutely, it's a no-brainer. Of course we want to be there.
3: Your biggest fans probably live at Serenity. So.
4: I love that.
0: Aww.
4: That's great.
0: That's our favorite.
4: What else is going on? Because this is a community celebration,
3: it
4: right?
3: Is.
4: We're celebrating
3: yep.
4: not only the residents of Serenity, but we're also celebrating the business of being 20 years. And you know, how much you've given back to Dilworth.
3: Yes. Yeah. It's going to be so much fun. Bingo is for an hour. We are playing for money. We are ordering more bingo cards because we anticipate quite the demand.
4: Nice.
3: So just saying. Just don't mess it up.
4: Oh, wait. That's directed at us?
3: Actually, a lot of pressure.
0: Oh, my gosh.
4: There is so much.
0: No, like, there is.
4: This is the other thing, too.
3: I'm going to have Carol and Sandy, our enrichment coordinators, be your bouncers.
4: Okay, good. Because you know how you have to start is you have to make sure you got every single ball. You got to put them all in. And
3: you do, and then you have to, you know, play the right order of the games. Postage stamp comes after four corners, you know, and so forth. So it's a big deal.
4: Uh-oh.
3: Yeah.
4: This is maybe beyond our skill level.
0: It might be beyond our skill
3: level. You'll have help, I promise. Oh, yeah, just a little cricket whispering in your ear. Yep.
0: Okay. Good, thank goodness.
3: That, my mom is going to have a little speech and thank everyone for helping her make it to 20 years, too. Then we have Rick Adams playing music for a couple hours. We have our carnival games. We'll have tacos. And then we're doing, like a fundraiser for the Alzheimer's Association because it's their, they typically, the association celebrates the longest day on summer solstice. So we thought, we could put all these salespeople, our carny salespeople to work and, raise some money for Alzheimer's, the Alzheimer's Association.
4: That's awesome. Yeah. What a great way to celebrate.
3: It'll be great.
4: I love that. Okay. Yeah. This is June 2nd.
3: June 2nd.
4: 4 to 7 p.m. It's at Serenity. And if people don't know where that is, let's fill them in, Denise.
3: It is in Dilworth on Oakview Drive. We have three buildings on our campus. Otherwise, check out our Facebook page. We'll keep it up to date with the events and all of our other happenings.
4: Awesome. Okay, and happy 20th anniversary.
3: Thank you.
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7: I'm KFGO Chief Meteorologist Tom Szymanski. Mostly sunny, becoming breezy. South winds picking up to 12 to 26, close to 67 at the eventual high. Partly cloudy, south-southeast wind 8 to 22 tonight, low near 46. And tomorrow, partly sunny and breezy, 73, south wind at 13 to 30. Next low-pressure system brings chances for rain on Friday, especially in the afternoon, cooler with a high near 64.
0: Right now, 62 degrees at the KFGO Studios.
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0: It Takes Two, Amy Eiler, JJ Gordon, Tyler Axis. Coming up next, what's coming up on your show?
4: Rob Kupek's going to be in the studio. We're going to recap this session that just wrapped up over in Minnesota. Also, we got some candidates from the Fargo City Commission race. We've been introducing you to them, and we've got another candidate coming on up today as well.
0: Okay, we'll be listening.
4: Okay.
0: Tyler Axness.
4: Sounds good, Amy Eiler. Why does that sound so ominous?
0: I don't know. I don't know.
4: I don't think we meant it to. Mean for some reason?
0: I know. I'm not sure what happened.
4: I never know.
0: I never know either.
4: Where it's coming from, why.
0: Same.
4: The intent. It's all a mystery.
0: Is this some sort of weird therapy session? Go ahead. Tell us how you feel.
4: I got as much out as I needed on
0: here. Okay.
4: You know, they teach kids in middle school the I feel. Like, I want you to be my friend. I feel like you don't want to be my friend. And then the other person goes, I want to be left alone. I feel like you want to be my friend. So I feel. Would you guys like to do that exercise right now? Would you like to tell me how you feel about each other?
0: It's probably
4: safer for us to do that off air.
0: Are you going to be mean? I was going to be nice.
4: How does that make you feel? Tyler, what's your I feel? Surprised.
0: What do you want?
4: You two always be that nice.
0: Oh, there you go.
4: See how therapeutic that is?
0: I feel like you started off with not being nice.
4: And what's your want? What's your hold on? Wait, so hold on. You have to allow Amy to have her want as well.
0: Okay. I want to be able to be mean to you sometimes.
4: I feel like you started it with the tone
9: of saying, okay, we'll no, listen.
10: Somehow this exercise has become you being able to be mean to each other, but it's all right because you're using a sound therapeutic technique.
0: I feel
9: I didn't get my wanted yet.
0: I feel like I started it with my Tyler Axness. I feel like that was the point I started it.
9: Okay, well, from the intro, even.
10: Clearly, the middle school exercise is not going to work as we transition from It Takes Two to Afternoons Live.
0: Maybe we'll try again tomorrow.
10: Hey, yeah. You're coming to our dinner tonight, huh?
9: I am. Looking forward to it.
0: You excited? Buddy.
9: I am. And then I've been hearing the rundown, and I've been fasting for the last 24 hours to make sure I can attend.
10: Yeah, buddy.
0: Wow, that's intense. I just ate some of JJ's lunch today. I was like, I didn't bring lunch. He's like, okay. So I ate some of his.
9: Did you offer to cheat?
10: I did. I'm a real food pusher.
0: Okay.
9: Hey, give me your lunch.
10: It's funny because I was like, I need to eat lunch. Did you bring something? She's like, no, but I probably have a yogurt somewhere. I'm like, oh, well, let me share some of my lunch. No.
0: I did refuse to take it several times, but then I was like, it did look really good, and it was really good. Okay, anyway.
9: Peer pressure from J.J.
0: Lots
9: Gordon.
0: Lots of peer pressure. He learned it from the best.
9: Uh-huh. The hours you spend together.
10: The beauty of food pushing is this. You can say that you don't want anything, and I'm still going to put something in front of you because I know you're going to take it.
0: I'll wait till you're not looking, though. Food pushers. Both of us are bad about that.
10: Yeah, like Amy's like, would you bring me these nuts that you can get at Trader Joe's? And I said, sure. And then she opened it. She goes, well, you're going to have some, right? No, that's okay. No, here you go. Here you go.
0: You said yes. Right away, I was excited.
10: Because it was butternuts?
0: No, garlic butter.
10: Garlic butter.
0: Yeah, they are pretty good, actually.
10: Okay, why do they call butter mints? They don't taste anything like butter. You ever have butter mints?
0: Okay, we gotta go. No.
10: I'll do some research for our dinner tonight. I'll figure it out.
0: Which ones are butter mints?
10: Exactly.
9: I've seen people take those little balls of butter that have been on tables thinking that they were mints.
0: Oh, no. Oh, is that what you mean? Like the ones that look like butter?
10: Yeah, they like little tiny. They look like little dollops. And they call them butter mints.
0: I got to Google it. I don't know what you're talking about. Okay, Afternoons Live coming up next.
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19: ABC News, I'm Chuck Severson. The Justice Department has announced charges including murder against ex-Cuban dictator Raul Castro and several others. This related to a relief plane's shootdown in the 1990s that killed three American pilots. ABC News Chief Justice Correspondent Pierre Thomas.
20: The order was given to shoot those planes out of the sky, killing those people. The government said it has evidence that Raul Castro was directly involved in that chain of command.
19: Two police officers who defended the Capitol in the January 6, 2021 attack by the Trump supporters are suing to stop the creation of the nearly $2 billion Trump fund that could potentially compensate rioters from that day. Lawyers for former FBI Director James Comey asking to delay his criminal trial scheduled for July 15th by at least 3 months. Prosecutors not opposing it. Accused of threatening to kill President Trump by posting a photo of seashells arranged in the numbers 8647. This is ABC News. The American missionary doctor who is working in Congo in Africa and tested positive for the Ebola virus is at a U.S. base in Germany receiving treatment. ABC's Faith Abube.
21: The Ebola virus can mimic flu-like symptoms and progress to internal bleeding and possible death. The current strain of the virus is suspected to have already killed more than 130 people. The number of suspected cases, now around 600, surging at an alarming rate.
19: Our Faith Abube, already people are traveling for Memorial Day weekend, says ABC's Alex Perez in Chicago.
22: The majority of people who will be traveling this holiday weekend will be hitting the road. That's more than 39 million people, despite the pain at the pump. Now, the average price of regular gas this morning is about $4.55 a gallon, up from $3.18 this time last year going into the holiday weekend.
19: ABC's Alex Perez. Chuck Sievertson, ABC News.
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26: KFGO News, Fargo-Moorhead. We have a mostly sunny sky. It is 62. I'm Paul Juergens. Afternoons Live with Tyler Actions coming up. A Moorhead couple has been arrested for giving THC gummies to their child who shared them with other students at Horizon Middle School in Moorhead. 40-year-old Martin Hulst and 43-year-old and his 43-year-old wife were taken to jail after police searched their home. Some of the students who ate the gummies reported feeling sick. Two of them were checked over at a hospital. Police Chief Chris Helmick says with marijuana products now legal in Minnesota, kids and parents need to be careful.
27: Making sure that, again, kids have some street smarts when it comes to these things and don't just take something that somebody's offering you, whether it's a peer or another adult or whatever it is, because we just don't know what's in it.
26: Police say they seized illegal mushrooms, other THC products, and a large amount of cash during a search of the home. Children living in the home were placed with Clay County Social Services. Two women have been arrested in a deadly shooting last Friday in Minneapolis, where police say a man was shot while trying to stop them from stealing his car. 30-year-old Amos Ferreira died from injuries he suffered while either jumping on the hood of his car or getting hit by the car as the women tried to leave that scene. Ferreira was an Army medic in Afghanistan and given credit for saving the lives of several people. The Douglas County Sheriff's Office in central Minnesota says crews responded last night to a house fire that was in Holmes City Township near Alexandria. Deputies found flames coming from inside the residence. Multiple fire departments responded. The fire caused severe damage to the home owned by 52-year-old Ryan McCleary of Farwell. No injuries were reported. State Fire Marshal's office is assisting with the investigation. A graduation dispute in northwestern Minnesota is drawing attention after a Fertile Beltrami High School senior was told he could not wear an Army National Guard sash during commencement. Bo Duran says he wanted to wear the sash to honor his commitment to military service. The American Legion Department of Minnesota is backing the student and urging the district to reconsider. Spokesman Tim Engstrom says Minnesota law supports recognizing military service and argues wearing the sash falls within the student's First Amendment rights. Duran says he still plans to wear the sash during Sunday's graduation ceremony. Fargo-Moorhead, we should see a high of about 62 this afternoon under a mostly sunny sky. Overnight, partly cloudy, 46, 73, partly sunny tomorrow, 62. Paul Juergens, News Radio, KFGO.
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0: Good afternoon, Camp Joe Times 206. Sunshine and beautiful where we are, and I hope it is wherever you got us locked in on 790 AM, 94.1 or 104.7 FM, KFGL. I'm Tyler Axon, your host. Eric Johnson producing. We'll be with you until 5 o'clock, and we have got a busy show for you. Derek Arneson is going to be joining us this hour. He's a candidate for the Fargo City Commission. We've been trying to introduce you to as many of these candidates as what we can, and today we're going to be introduced to him. We'll ask him why he's running and what he hopes to do if he gets elected. State Senator Rob Kupak is also going to be over here. That legislative session in Minnesota wrapped up Sunday, maybe Monday morning. And we're going to get the latest of what did get done and what did not cross that finish line. I do note, if you go to KFGO.com, we actually had lawmakers on about predictive markets. They had passed a bill, Governor Walz signed it, that would outlaw predictive markets. Didn't take long for the Trump administration to file a lawsuit on that one, so we'll get the latest there. And speaking of Minnesota, Moorhead Police Chief Chris Helmick is going to be joining us. It was just the other day we heard about the middle school gummies, THC products, and now there have been parents arrested in connection with that. And we're going to talk with the police chief about some of the concerns about some of these substances and the access that people certainly have. And some of those, when it comes to legality in Minnesota and what the police department is monitoring there. You can join the conversation all day at 35270. It's provided by Adventure RV. You can also call in to the Metz Automotive Service Center studio line. That's at 237-5948. Got some housekeeping to do to kick off the show. I'm looking at some passes, some tickets to Newman Outdoor Field, Saturday, May 23rd. Hey, that's like this Saturday. And the Fargo-Moorhead Redhawks are going to be in town. And so are the Cougars of Kane County. If you want a pair of passes, I'm going to give out two different pairs. Just text in Hawks to 35270. I'll randomly choose two of you to get a pair of passes up to Saturday's game. That's a 6 o'clock game this Saturday. So I've got Hawks. That Adventure RV text club. This is not the only pair I've got. I've got more that I'll give out between now and Saturday. That's number one. Number two, want to remind you that we're going up fishing. Ballard Resort, we're going to take the KFGO listeners on up. You and I and a variety of others are going to have a fun time starting September 7th through September 10th. So get that on your calendar. This package does include 3 nights lodging, 2 days guided walleye fishing, 6 meals. I'm talking breakfast, lunch, dinner, all included in this. They got rods, reels, bait, tackle, ice, and, of course, they take care of cleaning the fish of what you're going to catch. If you want to learn for more information, or if you just want to go ahead and get yourself registered, which I'd encourage you to do because this thing has been selling out, there's a couple options you can do. Number one, call 218-634-1849 and go to BallardResort.com and just find the KFGO Fall Walleye Connection. And, I even made it easier for you. If you just text in FISH at 35270, you get all the information right there. I do want to thank our sponsors for this trip, Wired Electric Inc. as well, for sponsoring this, helping you get up there with a little bit more affordable rates. So there's a couple of the housekeeping items. And I do want to dive into some of the news of the day, nationally, before we get to our guests, and that is, Representative Thomas Massie lost his primary in Kentucky just last night. It's one that a lot of people have been watching. And, guy votes with the Republican Party over 90% of the time. And you're wondering, why were they so out to get him defeated to the tune of, tens of millions of dollars? Most expensive primary election in U.S. history. He was pushing the Epstein files. That's what it boils down to. He was working with Ro Khanna, a Democrat, and others to actually spearhead this. Now, ultimately, every single lawmaker in Congress and the U.S. Senate, besides one, voted to get this thing across the finish line. You still have not seen all them files. You have not seen anybody get arrested. But Thomas Massie was, I would say, the figurehead, the leader of getting this thing done on the Republican side. And they went out, they went after him on the campaign trail, and they beat him. And this is off the coattails of Bill Cassidy losing his primary over the weekend. What'd he do? He wanted to impeach the president after January 6th. I bring both these up because I think oftentimes when you have reached out to this show saying, well, what's it going to take for somebody to finally stand up and say, look, this is going too far, whether it's 1776 and billions of dollars that's going towards people who feel like they've had their feelings hurt or wronged by the previous administration, or, you know, money to a ballroom, whatever it might be. You've been wondering who, in fact, is going to finally say, that's too far, it's enough. These two instances tell me you're going to keep looking and probably never find anybody because you have two individuals that did go against the grain, albeit maybe one time, and they lost in the Republican Party. So good luck if you're thinking that any other member of Congress on that side of the aisle is going to vote against anything that the White House wants. Tragic as it is to say, I mean, I think this is just proof that, hey, if you cross the leader of the party, which, I mean, there's no question, never really has been, since at least about 2016, that Donald Trump is the leader of the Republican Party. Kind of proved it over this last several days that in these primaries, he's the decider. And he's got money to back some of these candidates to go and get it done. He can also go down to Georgia, where for their gubernatorial campaign, you have election deniers that, in fact, are advancing in that race as well. So anybody that was saying, nope, this is, we're adhering to the law, and here's how the votes tallied up, they're also on the outside looking in. Now, whether or not that's going to translate to victory in November is something that is going to yet to be determined, because I think you're watching as, well, the general public has been kind of turned off because of the economy and some of the other things that these individuals are going to be latched to. This will be a tough road ahead to have the argument for some of these candidates now that they will be the official candidate in November when it's not just party faithful voting party line. Your reaction, though. I mean, the Epstein class is winning in this whole scenario, and I think the example of that certainly is Thomas Massie, who knows? He's got just a little bit of time left to maybe throw some names out there if he's got the will to do it. I note that Bill Cassidy, who's got nothing left to lose on the U.S. Senate side, voted along with other members to say, you know what, this war in Iran, we better have some war powers, which is in our realm, and actually voted to basically get some oversight on that. So, I don't know, maybe this frees them up to say more, do more, but it shouldn't take that in the long run for having some political courage, because it shouldn't be about their own survival on the job. It should be about doing what's right. Right? 35270 is where I'm reading your comments. I'll come back to your thoughts. Afternoons Live, it's just getting started. I'm Tyler Axon, Zero. It's Eric Johnson producing. KFGO time is fast approaching 2:15. Don't go anywhere. Smoke like
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0: Days like today that you just picture yourself hanging out at Newman Outdoor Field, beer garden, day game. It would be a perfect day for it. Unfortunately, we're all stuck at work. I was hearing national news talk about people for Memorial Day already traveling. Burning vacation already. I wait till it's a little bit warmer out, I'd say. But.
1: Well, I mean, I'm assuming there are parts of the country that are pretty nice.
0: Oh, I'm thinking about exactly right here. I guarantee there's nobody that's taken Wednesday, Thursday, Friday off in North Dakota, Minnesota, South Dakota.
1: Boy, I would bank them for a different part of the summer season.
0: Same. Yep. Wait till it is a little bit more consistent now because I had to help cover old plants last night.
1: Good thing you did.
0: Yeah.
1: I got nipped.
0: Because I was worried the night before when I was like, no, they'll be fine. First thing I did the next morning was make sure I looked outside that there wasn't any frost. Thankfully, there wasn't. Today would have been a different story, though. And then by the time you get home for lunch, beautiful out. Dog out for a walk and just kind of wanted to hang out there. And unfortunately, show must go on. And here we are on Afternoons Live to get you through today. I have not, speaking of Newman Outdoor Field, I have not selected anybody for the pair of passes. So if you're waiting for that text, just keep waiting. And I'll get it to you at the bottom of the hour news when it's provided by KFGO. Just kind of tying up what I was discussing with you at the top of the hour is when you're watching, because, look, Thomas Massey is not somebody that I would find myself voting for. I'm not being a homer. I mean, he's by no means anywhere close to being a Democrat. Or I think you could even argue really moderate on a lot of issues. But when you have at least the moral compass on something that has been a unifying factor for everybody that hasn't been involved with it. Yeah, I'm talking about the Jeffrey Epstein vials that he went out there. He was pushing it. He worked with people of all backgrounds to try to get those victims whom are still asking for justice to actually receive it. And instead of being ushered in from... Oh, I mean, I'm going to say it. It's going to upset a lot of you because I know that's the party you belong to. But if the Republican Party in his district found no value in that, I think that was the issue that separated him from the White House. And it's the issue that certainly brought the attention to him from those that are trying to keep that thing under wraps, where they were spending so much money against him. Now, I know there's going to be people that say, well, money doesn't exactly just buy elections, because we've seen candidates that have bigger coffers that have been able to spend more and still find themselves on the outside. Plugging in, not winning. We're talking about a district, though. At that level, this type of money can go a long ways. And if it were on economic issues, if it were on pick almost any other one, saying, look, he's not voting with us on this issue that we really got to get it done because it's going to be to the betterment of our agenda as a whole, okay, maybe it would sit differently with me, but I put it onto your plate and challenge you to tell me why, aside from going and saying we've got to release these files, as a member of that Republican Party, why they were targeting Thomas Massey. Explain it to me. What other reason

issue for a long, long time, to the point that you're throwing at me, well, why weren't you talking about this, 10 years ago type thing. Now that it's been passed into law, you've got a Department of Justice that's breaking the law. You've got a president that's basically saying, stop talking about it. It's a hoax. You got the first lady going out having a random press conference trying to separate herself from the allegations. And then when it comes to those who have actually been working diligently on this issue, they're throwing gobs of money against them and getting them defeated. So I guess let me ask you, do you ever think you're going to get to the bottom of it? Do you think Thomas Massie is, now that he's free to do so, can go to the well of the House and say, okay, well, if they're not going to release them, here's the names. I can do it during a debate or during a speech, which is within the ability of members of Congress to do that. I mean, given what he just went up head-to-head against, I don't know that he'd be willing to do it. But there's really nothing stopping him besides, I would say, himself from doing that. But if you're thinking that there was this growing frustration from members of Congress towards what the White House is wishing, from $1.776 billion going towards, people that were storming the Capitol or had podcasts or whatever it might be, that if their feelings were hurt from the previous administration, go sign up, get yourself the cash from taxpayer money. If you think there's going to be members that are going to be eager to say, nope, we're not going to allow that after these two defeats, good luck. If you think there's going to be more, aside from a parliamentarian in the U.S. Senate saying you cannot include in your reconciliation package to get some of these things funded, $1 billion for, quote, security reasons for a ballroom, you're not going to have people spearheading it. You're not going to have Julie Fedorchuk or Kevin Cramer or John Hoeven say, okay, yep, this is the one for me now that I've got to stand up and say something, because it's about the political survival of their careers, more so than doing what's right. And I think that Thomas Massie in particular is the one that is the shining example of it. And the reason why I go with him over what I would say is Bill Cassidy is because Bill Cassidy, in his view and as his role in the U.S. Senate, could have prevented RFK Jr. from getting to the position that he's in, but he decided to look the other way and give that final vote to confirm him. And now it's just turning around and trying to pick up the pieces of, I think, what's been fractured from RFK Jr., but that was a looking in the other way, where I don't see that near as much, I think, from Thomas Massie. And I've been hearing from a lot of my, I don't know if I want to say far-right friends, but people that certainly don't see eye-to-eye on me on a lot of political or policy issues. I mean, they were praising Representative Massie for the last couple of years for being able to actually go and stand on some principle here. And now I'm curious what those individuals will do. Is this going to turn you away from being, in some states, a registered Republican? 35270 is the adventure of your text. Well, Tyler, they would kill Massie if you read the Epstein names during congressional debate. Well, I don't know how far some of these individuals are willing to go. I mean, for those that can, in fact, push this issue and certainly the retribution, aside from the political campaigning against of what they would be up against. The whole notion here and the takeaway is the fact that if you are going to say no at all to this president, who has certainly got a stranglehold on this party, you're going to lose your job. And it might not be in the midterm election, it might be the fact that they're going to find somebody that's willing to say yes 100% of the time and then put the money and the resources and ground game around that individual. But I say this as I get you caught up with KFGO News here at the bottom of the hour, is the fact that getting these individuals that are willing to say yes to everything might not bode as well during a midterm election in a race that you've got people souring on almost everything that the administration's been pushing. From the war in Iran, to the economy, to trade talks in places that have been impacted by that, and I'm not just talking about agriculture, small businesses included, that have been having to wait in line to try to get their refunds
from the tariffs that were illegally placed.

0: imposed on them to force them to pay that. To the way of which immigration was being enforced in those early stages that you don't hear just about enough of now these days here. Issue after issue, he has been falling and what people have been viewing as favorable. So if you're going to be banking on that, yeah, just because this individual was able to get through the primary, I'm not saying that's a guarantee in the general unless, well, that old gerrymandering is going to be playing a role, which certainly is a cause for concern for a lot of people. Appreciate you joining the Tax Club at 35270. Matt's Automotive Service Center studio line is open as well at 237-5948. Going to bring it home locally here when we come back. Derek Arneson, he's a candidate for the Fargo City Commission. We've had a variety of the candidates on. In fact, after Derek Arneson, I think we've got like three left to get introduced to you before that June primary here in Fargo. I'm going to ask him why he's running. What's his background and what he'd actually want to accomplish if he does win? State Senator Rob Kupek as well. We're going to take him for a walk us through what did happen out in St. Paul and what didn't, because there are some things that didn't get brought up for a vote, and we'll ask him his takeaway, and I'll ask him to grade the overall outcome of that session. I'm Tyler Axon. 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
6: KFGO News, it's 63 degrees and mostly sunny. I'm Nate Cohen. Moorhead police arrested two people and served a search warrant in their investigation that sickened several students this week at Horizon Middle School. A student brought items described as candy to the school Monday. It was later identified as THC. Multiple students ate the candy and became ill. 40-year-old Martin Hulst and 43-year-old Amanda Hulst were identified as the parents of the juvenile that brought the drug to school. Moorhead Area Public Schools Superintendent Brandon Lunick says preventing drug use in schools begins at home.
7: Together, the two of us can't do this alone. We can continue to get and stand behind a microphone here, but at some point, we also need to realize that there's some practices that have to happen at home.
6: Police Chief Chris Helmick agrees.
8: If people are questioning about, hey, you know what, why doesn't the school search a backpack for these substances? That search should be happening at home. You know, I do that with my own kids sometimes. Just take a look in their backpack, see what they got in there, make sure they're doing their homework, all those things. But every parent should be doing the same thing. Now put that on the school.
6: The children living with the Hulsts have been referred to Clay County Social Services. A 27-year-old Fargo man is hospitalized and facing a DUI charge after police say he crashed into a tree in South Fargo this morning. Sergeant Zach Robinson says officers were called to the 6100 block of Martin's Way around

0: high school when I was younger and everything. I have a lot of friends that still are. And, you know, life got in the way and I got sort of removed from it. And I just decided, why not try, see what I can do? Mm-hmm. And, yeah, just went out there, got the signatures and found out I got enough, and here I am. So,
1: and here you are. It is about timing, you know, both when it comes to politics and personal life, to actually have the time to dedicate yourself to not only running a campaign, but if you get elected, actually do the job.
0: Exactly.
1: So a little bit about your background. I mean, what are you bringing into this race that other candidates aren't?
0: Well, I have an IT background. I've been in IT for about 26 years. IT, project management, a few leadership roles in there too. So the biggest thing is probably with that project management and IT background, I know how to deal with people when they're stressed. I'm used to
1: You get a lot of phone calls, I imagine.
0: Yeah. When you start out in support, you meet people at the point when they're probably having the worst part of their day, you know? And so you got to get in there and let them know that you're there to help them. And so that's one thing. And then also the project management background, I'm used to working with a large group of different diverse people and departments, if you will. Mm-hmm. Getting everyone sort of to come together despite maybe some individual goals, but everyone together to work for that common goal that's for the overall good. So
1: there's a lot of people that are listening that have probably had to pick up the phone and call IT that know exactly what you're referring to. Now that's when you get to talk on the personal level about the person that's receiving those calls.
0: Yeah.
1: And oftentimes it's like, well, have you tried shutting it off and turning it back on is what I – and then, of course, that sometimes does it. But when it comes to walking through and troubleshooting, though, I mean, you have to have the patience to actually get there from your perspective.
0: Exactly. That is a big thing. It's patience to look for those unexpected problems and issues that come up. Mm-hmm. You know, if they're having a problem, it's something that's not supposed to be happening. It's probably not necessarily documented, too. So you're really figuring it out as you go.
1: So bringing that to the Fargo City Commission, there's been candidates that have talked about a variety of issues that have drawn them in, saying this is one of those issues I want to troubleshoot. Mm-hmm. I'm curious if there are some that, when you're contemplating diving into this race, saying, okay, these are like the top three that I heard when I was getting signatures, or just something that you mm-hmm. personally want to work on. What are they?
0: Well, one of the biggest things is I think there's been a lot of sort of a bickering, if you will, in the commission over the past several years. It seems like the people have There seems to be agendas for different commissioners more so than actually trying to manage the city properly. Mm-hmm. And I think that's something I want to try to, stop doing that. I don't want to come in with a big agenda of myself as to what my goals are. My goals are the city's goals. Mm-hmm. That's what I want to bring.
1: Well, and I can assure you that the general public sees that bickering and some of the, at times, immature actions.
0: Yes.
1: And because I hear about it. Following those city commission meetings, people point out what so-and-so did, and there's a level of maturity that I think people want to bring back, to the Fargo City Commission. So the lack of bringing it back to where it's a little bit more cordial, I think is something that people can dive on. I'm actually on your site, and it's Derek, and it's E-R-I-K for Fargo, DerekForFargo.com. I see a few other things that you talk about, transitioning to a ward system.
0: Yeah.
1: Explain why you support that.
0: Well, I'm really big for the ward system. There's several reasons. One, city commission is city at large, So if I'm running, I'm going to represent the whole city. If you bring it to a ward system, you're now representing a neighborhood. In a lot of ways, that actually just really lowers the bar, opens a door for people who may not be, say, as financially connected to run for these offices. They can now work in their neighborhood and get that, have to really gather a smaller base to get behind them, Mm-hmm. So it really makes that easier for people to be engaged. I live in Hawthorne. So Hawthorne's one of the oldest intact neighborhoods in Fargo. Love it there. But the issues in Hawthorne are radically different than what would be out in, say, Osgood or something like that. The infrastructure needs are completely different. The demographic of people there is completely different. Definitely the housing is very, very different. So I know the issues that are important to my neighborhood, mm-hmm. not necessarily others. And I can then focus that to representing my neighborhood.
1: See, and I've actually, on Facebook, wanted to make the move to the ward system mm-hmm. because of what you just said. And my own personal bias, now, truth be told, I'm not a Fargo resident. I moved from Fargo to Harwood mm-hmm. a number of years ago. But being in this job, as I have now for 8 years, we focus a lot of our attention to downtown.
0: Yeah.
1: From the Fargo City Commission to those power players, and as you bring up, South Fargo, I'm not saying they've been neglected, but they're not a topic of conversation. That's where the growth is.
0: Yep.
1: So that's why I've been in favor of a ward system. But the last time I said that, Mayor Tim Mahoney called in when I was on this this air, and he said, here's the issue I have with ward systems. And I'm paraphrasing. So if the mayor's saying, hey,

0: you got it wrong, 237-5948. You can call and correct me. That if we only have it a five-person, you know, commission and the mayor doesn't have a vote, there's going to be a lot of, you know, 50-50 voting. I understand that concern, but is that something that we would address if this becomes the way of which?
1: Yeah, so the word system that's been proposed, the mayor would actually break any ties.
0: Okay.
1: And also would have a veto power. And so, you know, the mayor still has a lot of power in that spot.
0: Okay.
1: Yeah.
0: Well, that would address one of the concerns that when he said it, I'm like, okay, yeah. Now all of a sudden you have me second guessing whether or not this is something I'm in favor of.
1: Yeah.
0: Our guest right now is Fargo City Commission candidate Derek Arneson. He is running for that spot. And I would encourage you to go to DerekForFargo.com to learn more. Do you got more time for me?
1: Yeah, yeah.
0: Okay, I got to get a weather update from Too Tall Tom Schmancy. We'll come back. There's a couple other items I see that I want to ask about, special assessments being one, and just overall city management. If you got a question, send that into the Adventure RV Text Club. That's at 35270. We'll come back with more Derek Arneson right after this.
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3: Good afternoon. I'm KFGO Chief Meteorologist Tom Schmancy. Rest of the day mostly sunny, breezy, south wind 12 to 26, close to 67, give or take a couple of degrees for the high. For tonight, partly cloudy, 46, south-southeast wind 8 to 22. Then for tomorrow, partly sunny and breezy, we'll tack on a few more degrees, high 73, south wind at 13 to 30, with a low-pressure system moving our way on Friday. Breezy, mostly cloudy, chance for rain, especially in the afternoon, high near 64. We'll go into more detail about that and look into and through the holiday weekend next hour.
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0: Yeah, show time is 2:48. My guest right now is Derek Arneson. He is a candidate for the Fargo City Commission. I've been telling you, you can go to his website, derekforfargo.com, and it's Derek, D-E-R-I-K. Derek, before we went to got a weather update, there's a couple other issues I see that you're promoting that you want to address on your website here. One, special assessments.
1: Yeah.
0: Walk me through that, because that's something that, like, you hear the term and you're like, oh, special assessments. Nobody wants them, right?
1: Yeah, yeah.
0: But they're there for a reason. I'm curious how you get the projects done without having special assessments.
1: And that's the big question, because the biggest hurdle right now is the state passed the 3% property tax cap.
0: Yep.
1: You know, so we'd have to find a way to offset that income from the special assessments to a different area. And that's going to be the hard one. It's going to be first, you know, making sure that people are really educated on that fact, that we aren't eliminating this cost. We are moving it to a different area. And the idea is we're moving it to a different area. So when those special assessments come in, you're not hit with a surprise large assessments or anything like that, which can dramatically affect your, especially people who aren't directly affect people who may be on fixed incomes or so on. So that's the first step, is really doing that. After that, it's trying to decide if it's going to be like spread out through either a property tax or something like the infrastructure tax that's up on the ballot again this year.
0: Mm-hmm.
1: Things like that. That infrastructure tax actually has a big impact on specials. We had a sort of a city informational thing for the candidates.
0: Mm-hmm.
1: So he brought us all in and, you know, gave us a 1,000-mile overview of everything.
0: Sure.
1: But yeah, that tax can affect specials as much as like a couple $1,000 in some cases when there's like road work going in.
0: Sure. And that tax that Derek's referring to is that I think it's a 1% sales tax that's going to be on the ballot. I've been encouraging you to vote yes on it because, as you just said, then everybody's kind of chipping in, and it does offset some of those other specials.
1: Yeah,
0: and other
1: exactly.
0: Things.
1: And that's a sales tax, too, so it doesn't just impact citizens in Fargo, you know. Yeah. Anyone who's coming to buying anything here, it impacts.
0: Right, and as I just told you, I'm not a Fargo resident, but I spend an awful lot of money here.
1: Exactly.
0: But I also drive on the road, so hey, if it's going towards that, I've got no problem with that.
1: Yeah.
0: You know, the 3% cap that the legislature put on, I've had issues with that, and I've talked about this with the governor as well when this was being debated. You know, putting that on to you potentially and having, you guys will just figure it out. It's not easy to do.
1: No.
0: You know, and it comes to how you're going to fund some of these things.
1: Exactly. And two, it's like, cities that may be growing might need additional tax base to actually expand out. Or conversely, cities that aren't growing and don't have that income from the expanded growth might need to increase the taxes in certain spots for just standard city maintenance.
0: Well, and to that point, now I'm not talking about Fargo, but I'm from a small town up by Devil's Lake. And, if we can't go to the property tax, there's not a lot of base for fees. There's nothing when it comes to sales tax to offset some of that. So I'm complaining about the legislature, which is common from me and people that regularly listen. But back to the specials. To me, there's two different types of specials. One that I think could be a little bit more readily addressed, and I've gotten myself in trouble from the people that are in this industry. But that new development, you know, having specials on those for, you know, the infrastructure – developers, in my opinion, can chip in on that.
1: Yeah.
0: It's some of the – I mean, you talk about being in Hawthorne, right? I mean, an established neighborhood where – that's where I struggle. As long as you can find the replacement, then, hey, I'm all ears.
1: Yeah, exactly. And that's something that, you know, really is going to have to be looked at as to city budget, where we can do it, how we can adjust, and, you know, just a general – where can we pull that money from, you know, to replace that. I'm about to get some more specials. I think about – estimate it was a $10,000 more on my house this year because they're redoing the road.
0: Yeah. So, the road right in front of your house, or is it like 5 blocks over?
1: Right,
0: I've run into that before.
1: Yeah, right in front of my house. So, the infrastructure there is 30-plus years old.
0: Yeah.
1: Too,
0: you know? It's necessary.
1: Exactly. So,
0: and I think when people get slapped with those specials in those established neighborhoods, especially if they're a legacy neighborhood, they understand, you know, look, we need the upgrades. But when you get a $10,000 increase, you know, on that, it's jaw-dropping at times.
1: Yeah, yeah, and it is paid back over, you know, 20-some years, and you can just throw it back basically on your mortgage. But at the same time, that can dramatically impact your escrow needs and increase your monthly payments on your mortgage. And that's really where it hurts.
0: And that's, you know, I mean, prices are going up everywhere else, and you're hoping that it's not going to be on what you're paying for your house.
1: Yep, exactly.
0: Our guest right now, if you're just tuning in, is Derek Arneson, a candidate for the Fargo City Commission. So we hit specials, we hit the ward system. What are some of the other things that you're focused on, and what would you like to do if you get the job here?
1: Well, like I sort of said earlier, I really want to focus on just running the city properly. You know, I don't want to have a bunch of bickering. I don't want to come with a big agenda. I'm not going to try to change everything. You know, if you come in, a lot of times a lot of times a new manager will come into a business and they have their own plans and their own ideas, how everything's supposed to work, not knowing how the team's been working for the past 10, 15 years. And they change everything and you get a bunch of resistance. And that's, I don't want to come in and do that. I want to come in and learn how the system's working, all the departments are working, make sure that they're working efficiently. And once I figured it out, work with them and the other departments that's involved to, if there needs to be any process improvement, we could do it that way then and get everyone involved. So it's not a shock to one spot.
0: You know? Well, and to that point, you just bringing that up, you know, I mean, there was information that came out within this last year from city employees. Morale is not that high being a city employee right now. And I don't think there's just one single issue that is driving that, but certainly something's got to give when it comes to city employees.
1: Exactly. And if you come in and you listen to what's going on with them, and you always realize, you know, a company or even a city, you have the different departments. They work together. They're not necessarily doing the same processes, but what one does could affect the other.
0: Mm-hmm.
1: So you really have to make sure if you make a change here in Group A, how is it going to affect Group B? And you have to make sure that both sides know that's happening. Even if it's not a major impact, that's one of the ways that you, and if people know that you're working in that sense, to know what's going on for the whole, that really helps.
0: You sounded an awful lot like a computer tech right there. So I get it, how it translates.
1: Yeah.
0: Derek, what did I miss? I mean, this is your first time running. I'm curious what you've learned as that what you decided, look, my name's on the ballot. Mm-hmm. I'm out there, I'm visiting with people. What have you learned in this process?
1: It's a lot more expensive than you think. That's one. Because I've funded everything myself. So I haven't taken any donations, and I'm fine with that. It costs a lot more. And, you know, I love walking around in the neighborhoods, knocking on doors and meeting people. But that's a major time commitment, mm-hmm. you know. I've learned how to schedule these things a little better in my mind, make it work in my current schedule and everything. So,
0: I didn't mean to jump in. Is there anything about your neighbors or about Fargo residents that, hey, look, I didn't know that before?
1: Well, the one thing I'm going to say is actually I walked a lot downtown trying to get signatures. So you go where people are at, right? Mm-hmm. People congregate downtown.
0: Oh.
1: The biggest thing I heard for people downtown, especially when I was getting signatures to get on the ballot, was the rent issue, the cost of living. You know, everyone is so being priced out of where they were.
0: Mm-hmm.
1: I talked to one gentleman. He said, you know, he's been service industry his whole life, basically, but his rent kept going up at downtown, and he had to move back home with his mom after 20 years.
0: Wow.
1: So, I mean, that's a big thing to address. That's one of the biggest topics I hear a lot from people is cost of living in Fargo. How can you address that?
0: Well, and I'm not surprised to hear that's something that you're hearing out there, because we hear that often as well, and it's not just you know, homeowners, it's renters that I hear probably the most from. And it's not just necessarily what the monthly payment is on rent. All of a sudden you got some of these companies saying, oh yeah, we're going to do this new thing. So you're chipping on the utilities as well. And it starts to price people out.
1: Yes, exactly. The rent prices at downtown and a lot of these new mixed use places are really astronomical. If you look at it, I mean, they're paying more than I am in my mortgage.
0: So. Yeah. Right. And you have the asset that follows along with that. A lot of these renters don't, unfortunately. Derek, it's been a pleasure to meet you. Good luck here in a couple weeks, all right?
1: Oh, thank you.
0: I'll give the website one more time, Derek4Fargo, D-E-R-I-K, forfargo.com is where you can learn more about Derek Arneson. He's running for the Fargo City Commission here on the June 9th election. We're going to get you caught up with some national news. We'll check in with Paul Jurgens at that KFGO News Center. When we come back, State Senator Rob Kupak, they're back from St. Paul. That legislative session wrapped up Monday morning. We're going to get the latest of what was accomplished, what was not accomplished, and now you got the Trump administration suing the state for their ban on predictive markets. We'll ask them about that and more as Afternoons Live is rolling on right here on KFGO.

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1: It's like people only do things because they get paid. 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
8: ABC News, I'm Chuck Sievertson. The Justice Department announcing charges, including murder, against ex-Cuban dictator Raul Castro and several others related to Cuba shooting down two relief planes in the 1990s that killed three American pilots. Acting Attorney General Todd Blanche in Miami.
9: We expect that he will show up here by his own will or by another way.
8: Former Trump administration official Michael Caputo says he is requesting $2.7 million from that compensation fund President Trump wants the Justice Department to set up. Caputo claiming he was targeted in the Russia investigation. Update on the American missionary doctor who was working in Congo in Africa and tested positive for the Ebola virus, Dr. Satish Pillai with the CDC.
10: The American has landed in Germany and is at the hospital and in stable condition.
8: That would be the hospital at a U.S. air base in Germany. Wall Street major indexes are up. Oil prices are lower. This is ABC News. A man widely characterized as the smartest man in Congress, former Massachusetts Democratic Rep. Barney Frank, has died at 86.
11: The boisterous Bostonian was the first member of Congress to voluntarily come out as gay in 1987. 2 years later, Barney Frank's House colleagues voted to reprimand him for unknowingly allowing his roommate to run a prostitution ring out of their home. Over his 16 terms in the House, Frank was a pugnacious defender of Democratic Party principles, who also occasionally challenged liberal orthodoxy. As chair of the House Financial Services Committee during the Great Recession, Frank authored key banking reforms in the bill that became known as the Dodd-Frank Act. Stephen Portnoy, ABC News, Washington.
8: Military weapons industry officials say even nations that have publicly criticized Israel over the Gaza war are quietly buying its military technology. Israel's defense ministry says sales have more than doubled in the past 5 years. Chuck Sievertson, ABC News.

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3: KFGO News, Fargo, Moorhead, mostly sunny and 63. I'm Paul Jurgens. Moorhead police have arrested 2 people in a case involving THC gummies at Horizon Middle School. 40-year-old Martin Hulst and 43-year-old Amanda Hulst were arrested after officers searched a home in the 1100 block of 10 and a half Street North. They found THC, psychedelic mushrooms, and large amounts of cash in the home. The search warrant was issued after several students became sick by eating THC candy. It's the second drug-related incident at Horizon this school year. In December, a student was arrested after police found they had fentanyl pills. Police Chief Chris Helmick says keeping drugs out of schools begins at home and has become more difficult with legal THC in Minnesota.
4: Okay, so this isn't necessarily a question about drug legality, but when you look at the fentanyl case that we discussed, as well as other things that were recovered in this house, yeah, that's a problem, not just for Moorhead, but for community in general.
3: The children living with the Hulst were referred to Clay County Juvenile Services. Around a dozen kids at Horizon Middle School ate those candies. A 27-year-old Fargo man was hospitalized. He's facing a DUI charge after police say he crashed into a tree in South Fargo this morning. Sergeant Zach Robinson says officers are called to the 6100 block of Martin's Way around 410 for reports of a vehicle that crashed into a tree. The driver, Ryan Strand, suffered non-life-threatening injuries and was taken to a hospital where he was later admitted. A New York Mills, Minnesota man has been sentenced for threatening to shoot his former girlfriend last January. 34-year-old Cody Steinbach was given 3 years of supervised probation for threats of violence. Ottertail County prosecutors say the victim, who had broken up with Steinbach the day before, wanted to retrieve her belongings from his home. When she arrived, Steinbach let her in, and she went to the garage to collect her property. He then began to push her and told her to leave before leaving the garage and returning with a handgun. The victim told deputies that Steinbach fired off a round before pointing the gun at her chest. The victim stood in the garage as he then put the gun against her forehead. Both Republicans and Democrats say they have taken big steps to stop fraud in Minnesota, but they say it's only the beginning. Democratic State Representative Matt Norris says steps were taken this legislative session because they needed to be taken.
5: I think we have taken significant steps. You know, the OIG bill got a lot of media attention. This Medicaid Fraud Control Unit bill is getting a lot of attention as well. Our understanding of the scope of the problem has evolved and grown. So have the responses, and I think that's why you've seen the biggest and most robust response yet.
3: In addition to those bills, lawmakers passed $75 million in funding to start replacing old IT systems across the state used by state agencies and counties. KFGO weather, our high about 67 or so this afternoon, a mostly sunny sky. Mid-40s, partly cloudy overnight, a partly sunny day tomorrow in 73. Mostly sunny in 63, Paul Jurgens, News Radio, KFGO.
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0: They're back home from a legislative session that just wrapped up in the wee early morning hours of Monday. Rob Kupek, State Senator from the great area of Moorhead and beyond, is in studio. Welcome home.
1: Thanks. Nice to be home.
0: I'm sure it is. Those last couple of weeks of a session can either be just nonstop, or if you're not on a certain committee that sells work, can be a drag to get through.
1: And it's a little bit of both. There were days where, you know, you're waiting for stuff to come from the House and you're like, okay, I'm just going to go back to my office for a little bit and then wait. And then there's other days where it is just bang, bang.
0: Yeah, the conference committee times where you have to, you're forced to work with that other chamber is an interesting time, but it's done. Are we happy with what was done?
1: I am going to say for a tied House and a one-vote majority in the Senate, this was a pretty good legislative session in a non-budget year. I think we accomplished some good things. We had a few things in front of us we had to do, and we did those things we had to do.
0: And one of those, I think, was a focal point from a lot of listeners, anyway, and that was, okay, you know, we've had investigations, we've had arrests, we've had allegations about how much money and fraud, and finally something was done.
1: Yeah, we got the Office of Inspector General. I think that was, you know, on the top five list of things definitely wanted to get done, and we were waiting on, you know, the House. We did it a year early, and the House took their sweet time, but eventually it came over, and we, you know, we sent it on to the governor, so that will go into effect. We also, you know, within that, there are also some, you know, program integrity changes that we made, and we also, within the tax bill, and this has not really been talked a lot about, there's the 100% fraud tax. So if you are found that you have committed fraud against the state of Minnesota, no matter whatever the court settlement is, you know, whatever, you will get taxed 100% until we get the amount of money back that you took from the state.
0: That would be a deterrent, I would imagine.
1: That, I would
0: Should
1: hope,
0: be.
1: Would act as a little bit of a deterrent. So that, and I don't think that's gotten a lot of attention, but that was in our tax bill.
0: Well, yeah, sing it from the mountaintops that, hey, look, we're coming for everything if you even attempt to do this and get found guilty of it. I'm glad you brought up that the Senate was ahead of the House in this. So you got this thing done last year because I get messages all the time from, and it's not just Minnesota numbers, about how this fraud was allowed to continue on unchecked. No one is taking it serious or giving people a pass. You guys tried. It was the House and the House leadership, and one of the House leaders is trying to be governor right now. So for all you that want to text in that, oh, as Tim was, it was Minnesota Democrats, the Senate that has a majority of Democrats got this thing passed last year. It was House Republicans that refused to do anything on fraud. So there, I got that off my chest.
1: And the other one, and because I still get emails and questions about this because of that Nick Shirley fool who did that daycare stuff, those daycare incidents, that was from 2018, okay? That's when that happened. And the legislature addressed it post-2018. But the other things that the Democratic, at that time, House, Republican, Senate, tried to do was to do some kind of electronic attendance verification. Instead of this kind of, you're writing it down and you're sending it in, we want some kind of electronic attendance verification so we'll get that numbers faster and it would cut down on that. It costs a little bit of money to implement an electronic attendance verification, which the Republican Senate previously did not want to do. So that was one of the things we did in 2023 was to put the money down to implement that, and that will start to go into effect this year.
0: Well, if we want to talk about money and the investment of having something like that be a part of this process, it's a hell of a lot cheaper to have that money invested than to see the staggering amount of money that has been alleged to have been in fraudulent claims.
1: Yes.
0: You know, so, yeah, putting money up front to address some of these issues saves you money in the long run. But when it comes to legislative bodies, they never want to look at that. If the return on investment isn't that next day, it seems like we don't want to put the money in.
1: Right. And you know, they thought, well, we've made some changes, and that is behind us. And by and large, they got over the immediate crisis, but there was a next step you could do to make it even better, and that's what we did.
0: Okay, so fraud, there was things done. The Office of Inspector General that was delayed by House Republicans is now law. What else was accomplished?
1: A bonding bill. I mean, that's huge. A $1.2 billion bonding bill, because that's always the thing that, you know, can't pass with a simple majority. It has to have a larger majority of people to vote for the bonding bill. So it is a place where the minority party always gets to have a say in what it does. And a lot of times they ask for, you know, a trade for something.
0: Part of the process.
1: Part of the process, absolutely. And, you know, but we got a bonding bill done. And so there's a lot of projects that have been put off. We've got a long list of things that need to get done in Minnesota. That every time you don't do a bonding bill, they get more expensive and they just get delayed further.
0: And part of that was with water projects out in this very area. Yeah, I mean, I think, I don't remember if the number was $10 million or somewhere in there that's going to go right out here for some water projects as well.
1: Yeah, so we got $10 million to finish the flood protection within the city of Moorhead. That also means that we can then take on the FEMA maps, Moorhead comes out of the floodplain. So if you have a mortgage, you're required to buy flood insurance. If you live within that floodplain, those people then who live there will not have to buy flood insurance. So it's also got, besides protecting the city and finishing the diversion, which is part of, it also has some real world, you know, implications for your wallet and your pocketbook in your home budget.
0: Saving money on that insurance. Our guest right now is State Senator Rob Kupak. If you want to join the conversation, you can do so. The Adventure RV Tax Club is at 35270. So because the question's always been on that bonding bill, right? Are we going to get it done? And all of a sudden, no, we're not. We finally got it done this year.
1: Yes. Yeah. And it is, this is, you know, we got a little off track because traditionally they're the non-budget years you do a bonding bill. And for a variety of reasons, legislatures in the past didn't pass any bonding bills. And we had a bonding bill that didn't get done in 2024, there was no vote on a bonding bill. That should have been a bonding year. So we did one last year. It was a smaller, kind of much more targeted at state assets bonding bill. And then this one is a bigger one and has more local projects in it.
0: What else? We got bonding. We got fraud. Because he said that, look, given the makeup of the session, this was a decent session. And I know that I'd seen the list of things that got passed. So we'll talk about things that didn't make the cut after break here, but what are some of the other highlights?
1: You know, the other thing is we have to deal with the ramifications of H.R. 1 from the federal government. And so there are things that we have to do to conform to that if we want to keep receiving Medicare, Medicaid dollars coming into the state. So we had to do that. We did do that. And then there are other places where we feel like we need to do some things to shore up programs and things for people because of H.R. 1. We did some of those. We didn't get all the ones we need across the line. And so when these things start to come down, I think there's still going to be some serious consequences in Minnesota as a result of that federal bill.
0: My mind goes right to Medicaid cuts, how that impacts rural hospitals. I know that the Hennepin County Healthcare Center got the funding that I think was necessary, but it also went out to some of these rural hospitals, the way I understand the bill, too, right?
1: Right. So there was that a lot of that money for the rural hospitals got cut down a lot. So there is not much money going out to the rural hospitals, unfortunately. We wanted to do more. We also wanted to have much more of a long-term maybe solution for Hennepin County Medical Center, but, you know, short-term Band-Aid fix. The other thing was the 340B drugs. And we passed in the Minnesota Senate, you know, gave some more teeth to the Attorney General to crack down on these drug companies because that 340B program, it's a way for hospitals to get a certain list of drugs from the federal government at a cheaper price. They then save money on that, and they get to keep that savings within the hospital to go toward running. And particularly in rural areas, this is how a lot of those rural hospitals are staying afloat. Unfortunately, in the House, Republicans over there decided they were going to land on the side of the drug companies, which hate 340B, and not pass this on. So, interestingly, it's in a lot of ways, because a lot of the Republicans are from rural areas, this was a vote against their rural hospitals.
0: Oh, and that's not just a Minnesota thing. We just had a Republican Representative Rob Nelson on from the Rugby area, or John Nelson, pardon me. You're Rob Kupak. He's John Nelson. Talking about that very program, because there was a lawsuit in North Dakota that Dan Traynor, who's now going to probably be on the appeals court, threw it out. So the drug companies are winning in this. Unfortunately, it came in the form of votes in the House on your side. If you want to join the conversation, Rob Kupak's in the studio. It's at the bottom of the hour. I see him coming in to 35270. I will share those thoughts when we come back on Afternoons Live.
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0: Our guest until the bottom of the hour is State Senator Rob Kupak. I told you if you text on in, I'll throw them his way and let him take a swing at him. You ready for that?
1: Ready.
0: quote that that Nick Shirley fool. That kid has more chutzpah, integrity, and honesty than any politician will ever have.
1: I know. I used to teach in School of Journalism. There's a lot of journalistic things that do not happen with Nick Shirley. I mean, we are talking about he exposed something from 2018 that the media had all covered that the legislature had fixed. And then the other thing, what's the other thing he did? It was another thing that had already happened. I mean, he did not expose anything. Sorry if you weren't paying attention to the regular news. That's on you.
0: Another one, did you lower my income tax?
1: Income tax rates did not get lowered, but we did pass $125 million in property tax relief. Your homestead tax credit, if you qualify for that, will have a go up by almost 15%, that credit. So that's a big one. And we also had, for schools, a seasonal recreation property tax. So like school districts in Lakes Country and other areas, if they pass a property tax, like there's special exemptions to like people who have Fargo Lake homes and they can't pass that tax on. So it puts those school districts at a burden. So the state is going to backfill some of those levies if those districts pass those in the future to help out on that.
0: Okay. Another one. Funny how you guys don't say one bad thing Democrats have done or are doing. Hypocrites.
1: Sure. You want a couple of things? Here's a couple of things I have problems with the Walz administration is. A, on the fraud front, he had administrators who did not get on top of this quickly and were negligent in their carrying of the state's money. Absolutely. The second thing is a lot of the budget where he has tried to tighten it up has been on the backs of disabled people. It has come unfairly on those people, those programs that he has gone after. He's really tightened that up, and he hasn't spread that around very well, and I don't know why he's done that, but it has not been distributed, and that's a place that I differ with the governor on greatly.
0: Well, there, this person asked, and you delivered. Tyler, not sure if it has been talked about yet, but whatever happened with the no tax on Social Security, that really should be a no-brainer to pass.
1: That absolutely should be a no-brainer to pass. So we did make the largest tax cut ever on Social Security in 2023 in Minnesota. So 80% of Minnesotans pay no tax on Social Security. If you're a couple, $100,000 or less income, you're going to pay no tax on Social Security. And then we cut it up to $140,000 for a couple. I had the proposal and tried very hard to get people to go along with it. And so in the end, in 2023, when the tax bill hit the floor, I tried to amend the tax bill. When a tax bill is on the floor, if you amend it, you've got to cover the spending somewhere. So what I did was I said, complete elimination of tax on Social Security and on passive income over $250,000. So that's income, basically people who are, you know, raking in dividends or stocks or something like that, over $250,000. We're going to put I think it was a 2% tax on that, and that would cover everybody on Social Security. No Republicans voted for that amendment. None of them went along with it. And I will say some of my Democratic colleagues did not go along with it because they're like, well, we want to keep that tax money somewhere else. And maybe we want to do that maneuver and tax that, you know, unearned investment income over $250,000. So I tried and could not get along. So Republicans were all like, I gave you a plan. Here it was. And clearly you see which side they came down on.
0: I only got time for probably about one more, but there was something that had passed, unless you got something you want to add, by all means. The predictive markets, we've talked about that on this show before. We've had some of your colleagues on to talk about why this should be outlawed. You passed a thing that would ban it, and then now all of a sudden there's a lawsuit from the administration federally saying, yeah, we don't like that.
1: And it passed bipartisanly. There was overwhelming support, Republicans and Democrats, to rein these in because we see the problems that come with it. This administration in Washington, D.C. clearly has a financial interest within whether it's the Trump organization or the family investing in these predictive markets. So, yeah, you can see why they don't want the states to suddenly come along and do it because you're going into their wallet.
0: Well, and there was somebody in the legislature that I think it was testing the waters.
1: Seatmate.
0: Oh, what was he thinking?
1: I don't know what he was thinking. He put $50 and he did put it on himself to win. So it wasn't like he was putting it on somebody else to throw a race, but he did. And he fully set out on the Senate floor. It was probably the dumbest thing he's ever done. But that's fine. If he did it, he should have done it on something that he had, you know, a race in Alabama.
0: Yeah.
1: I don't know, something that he has no interest in.
0: Yeah, personal interest.
1: Should not have done it. Yeah. And by the way, we also put things into effect to not allow that in Minnesota to bet on your own races.
0: Yeah, for sure. It seems, again, like a no-brainer. Okay, I lie. One more. Tyler asked Rob how we did on the technology upgrade funding for DHS.
1: We did really well on that. So the counties are going to get money. They are so woefully behind on that. It is so important. I've carried bills for a number of years. Finally, it got traction in the legislature to move forward on that. So, yeah, if you, you know, it looks like that green screen from the early 90s. Mm-hmm. And the thing is, anytime you make a mistake in that, that counts as an error, and the federal government's going to ding you as an error rate. We need them to get that faster. It'll streamline work. It'll make it more efficient. It'll cut down on errors. Hugely important, and we did send a bunch of money to do that.
0: Very good. Senator, I always appreciate your time with us. I'm going to let you get caught up on some rest.
1: Okay. So go home. I think there's hedges already need to be trimmed for some reason.
0: Well, you got some time now. So I appreciate you as always. We'll let you go and we'll do this again soon, all right?
1: Sounds good.
0: State Senator Rob Kupek, more comments into the Adventure RV Text Club. I got to get you caught up with KFGO News. We're staying on the Minnesota side. Morehead Police Chief Helmick is going to be joining us. We've got to talk about THC gummies, schools, all that when we return.
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21: Mostly sunny, 64. I'm Paul Jurgens. Moorhead police arrested two people and served a search warrant after an investigation into an incident that sickened several students this week at Horizon Middle School.
22: A student brought items described as candy to the school on Monday. It was later identified as THC. A dozen students ate the candy and got sick. 40-year-old Martin Hulst and 43-year-old Amanda Hulst were identified as the parents of the juvenile that brought the drugs to school. Moorhead Area Public Schools Superintendent Brandon Lunick says preventing drug use in schools begins at home.
23: Together, the two of us can't do this alone. We can continue to get and stand behind a microphone here, but at some point, we also need to realize that there's some practices that have to happen at home.
22: Police Chief Chris Helmick agrees.
3: people are questioning about, hey, you know what, why doesn't the school search a backpack for these substances? That search should be happening at home. You know, I do that with my own kids sometimes. Just take a look in their backpack, see what they got in there, make sure they're doing their homework, all those things. But every parent should be doing the same thing. Now put that on the school.
22: Children that were living with the Hulse have been referred to Clay County Social Services. Nate Cohn, News Radio, KFGO.
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21: 64, this is KFGO News. A graduation dispute in northwestern Minnesota is drawing attention after a Fertile Beltrami High School senior was told he could not wear an Army National Guard sash during commencement. Bo Duran says he wanted to wear the sash to honor his commitment to military service. The American Legion Department of Minnesota is backing a student and urging the district to reconsider. Spokesman Tim Engstrom says Minnesota law supports recognizing military service and argues wearing the sash falls within the student's First Amendment rights. Durant says he still plans to wear the sash during Sunday's graduation ceremony. The Douglas County Sheriff's Office in central Minnesota says crews responded to a house fire last night in Holm City Township, that's near Alexandria. Deputies found flames coming from inside the residence. Several fire departments were called. That fire caused severe damage to the home owned by 52-year-old Ryan McCleary of Farwell. No one was hurt. The state fire marshal's office is assisting with the investigation. KFGO News correspondent Tasha Radel says Minnesota Attorney General Keith Ellison is suing the Department of Education over a new federal student loan rule that could limit borrowing access for students pursuing certain professional degrees.
6: Ellison is suing the department over a new federal student rule that could limit borrowing access for students pursuing certain professional degrees. Ellison joined a coalition of attorneys general arguing the rule unlawfully narrows the definition of professional degree, potentially impacting programs like physical therapy, physician assistant studies, advanced nursing, and speech language pathology. The lawsuit claims the changes could worsen healthcare workforce shortages.
21: Minneapolis-based Target, which began a turnaround under its new CEO earlier this year, has reported the biggest increase in quarterly sales in 4 years. The retail chain has a $6 billion plan to reverse 3 consecutive years of declining sales. CEO Michael Fidelke says that he's cautiously optimistic. Fidelke took over as chief executive in February. The company is remodeling stores and tried to reclaim its reputation for stocking stylish, affordable clothing. Target is one of the first major retailers to report financial results for February through April. We'll be in the mid-60s or so this afternoon. Fargo-Moorhead staying mostly sunny. Some clouds overnight, mid-40s, partly cloudy. 73 tomorrow's high, a partly sunny day. Clouds on Friday, we'll have our rain chance. Best rain chance on Friday in the afternoon, 64. Saturday cloudy, a shower chance in the morning, then turning partly sunny, 66. Saturday's high, near 80. Sunday, partly sunny. Monday, Memorial Day, partly sunny, 86. 64, Paul Jurgens, News Radio, KFGO.
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0: If you go to KFGO.com, you're going to see a headline that, well, it's concerning. More and parents arrested after middle school students become ill from eating THC. When it comes to this sort of situation, we appreciate the fact that we can just reach out and get the Moorhead Police Chief, Chris Helmick, in studio. Chief, welcome. How you been?
28: Hey, Tyler. Thanks for having me.

0: exactly happened, where this came from. And through that work yesterday, they were able to come up with enough probable cause this morning to arrest the parents of the kid that actually brought the substance to school.
1: But, well, and I'm glad we got to that point today, because when this came out on Monday, I said, okay, these are a lot of juveniles. This is middle school. You know, how is that going to be handled when it comes to law enforcement, to actually have the investigation and then the probable cause with what you found on the residents? Okay, that's pretty eye-popping as well.
0: Yeah. Well, and that's just it. You know, that's the first question that comes to mind for everybody is, okay, how did this kid get whatever they had?
1: Mm-hmm.
0: And, you know, instantly people think, well, it's the parents. So that's the first place we're going to start. You know, we're going to talk to everyone that was involved and was affected by this, mm-hmm. and then kind of work backwards from there. And that's what led us to doing a search warrant at their residence.
1: Mm-hmm.
0: And again, you know, based on what we found during that search warrant, we were able to make that arrest this morning.
1: This, unfortunately, isn't the first incident of, you know, some of these substances on school property. There was a case earlier this year with fentanyl and a staggering amount that a child had brought to school.
0: Yep.
1: So what's the message? Because I know that I've been hearing you on KFGO News, because kids are bringing these to school.
0: Right.
1: How do we prevent that from happening?
0: It's a great question, Tyler. And, you know, that's the thing is, you know, I look at some of the Facebook comments and hear some of the response to this. In fact, I've had people even say it to me, hey, what's going on? What's the problem with this school? It's not the school's problem. This is an issue that unfortunately is starting at home. And these kids are, you know, in an environment where maybe there isn't supervision. Maybe there is other activity going on in the home that's making this okay for them. I mean, there's all kinds of different explanations. But when it comes to preventing this, the schools are kind of that front line, or almost a last resort. But the parents are the front line of this. They need to be engaged, and they need to be having a conversation with the kids. They need to make sure that kids don't have access to this substance. And, you know, if that stuff is brought into the school is doing what they can to detect and hopefully keep people from harm.
1: Mm-hmm.
0: In this situation, you know, we had a close call. We had some kids that ingested something that made them sick. Luckily, it doesn't sound like anyone was seriously sick from this. But, you know, again, it also is an indication, too, that the processes and the procedures and how the staff handle this, those things are working. That they're detecting this. They are letting us know. They're working with our school resource officer. And we're working collaboratively to not only take action in this school, but also take action outside and pursue any criminal charges if necessary.
1: Well, and what I know, what's different about these two instances that have been over the year, one is perfectly legal in Minnesota right
0: yep.
1: now. The other one, completely illegal.
0: Yep.
1: And, you know, when you have the legal, because somebody's asked me, hey, has this ever happened with alcohol in area schools? I don't know if that's been the case or not.
0: I mean, it probably has. Mm-hmm. You know, I'm not aware of anything recently,
1: right.
0: But I'm sure it has.
1: Yeah. The access and availability of things that are perfectly legal versus the fentanyl, to me, there's two different situations there, because one obviously is completely illegal and I think far more dangerous versus what is certainly legal in the state.
0: Absolutely.
1: So how do you combat that, I guess?
0: Well, and that's just it. You know, and a couple things on that. First of all, you know, this isn't about, let's argue about the legality of THC. Okay, that's legal in Minnesota mm-hmm. within reason. I mean, there's certain quantities that you can't have and kids can't have it, period. Okay, so using that, let's compare it to alcohol. Alcohol is obviously very illegal too, and the key is I have beer in my house and but I don't allow the kids to have access to that.
1: Yeah.
0: Okay. And other parents in the same boat. So that's a real key at home, is making sure kids don't have access to that legal substance for adults. When it comes to the legal stuff, okay, that's really concerning, because especially in the situation where we have the kid who has 1,500 fentanyl pills, you don't just find that, and you don't just have that freely laying around, and likely has access to that somewhere along the line, you know, whether it's at home or some other source. And that's where we have to get involved and figure out, okay, where does that come from, and how do we curb that?
1: Well, and when it comes to trying to figure out, because, again, if it's not from home, then somebody's dealing it, and that's a whole other can that you're going to have to be investigating on.
0: Right.
1: This might be a dumb question. I'm not ever afraid to ask those. In fact, I do it quite often here. Minor in possession when it comes to alcohol, is it the same charge if it's like a minor that's got THC or anything like that? Or how

0: How does that work on the legal front?
1: Yeah, so right now with possession of THC by a minor, that's a petty misdemeanor. It's a pretty low-level crime. Very similar to what you'd see with alcohol.
0: So in this case, is anything being done with the juveniles with minor in possession or anything like that? Or is this strictly because, look, what you found at the parents' house, probable cause, those charges, are the juvenile charges off table, or is that part of this as well?
1: No, that's something that we're working right now with the county attorney. And again, this is still a very active investigation. So we'll work with the county attorney to kind of look at all the facts of the case, the evidence that's been recovered, and then decide where those charges need to go. And it's definitely not outside the realm of possibility that the juvenile is charged with something as well.
0: Okay. Going to just broaden this out a little bit away from substances and schools. Mm-hmm. Overall, Moorhead, how are things going over there?
1: Going really well.
0: Yeah.
1: We're getting back into that busy time of year right now. But the difference that we're seeing right now compared to, let's say, last year is our staffing is a much better situation. Yeah. We've changed our shift schedules, so we have more officers on the street at any given time. And that's really opening up the opportunity for us now to get back to proactive work and go out and look for things that we can address and stay ahead of things instead of always responding. So I think we're really in a good position this summer to be more engaged, to be out there being more proactive, and hopefully keep this a real safe summer for everybody.
0: The reason I ask that, because, you know, being in this chair now for 8 years, I hear people on the Fargo side talking about, you know, concerns they have in whatever part of town it is. I don't know that I ever really get anybody saying, okay, avoid this in Moorhead, or Moorhead's got to be doing this better. So you got to be doing something right, Chief.
1: Well, you know, and again, that's not me. That's the people on the street that are doing the job. And, you know, again, same with Fargo, quite honestly, spending a lot of time over there as well. This is a relatively safe community compared to a lot of other places in the country. And Moorhead, you know, has the good fortune of being a little bit smaller, which means a little bit fewer problems than what Fargo sees, but it's just different in scale. You know, we still deal with homelessness. We still deal with mental health. It's just on a smaller scale than what Fargo does. But, you know, again, much like Fargo, we try to be very proactive and make sure our officers and our detectives are really engaged with the problems in the community, and let's get on top of those as quickly as we can.
0: Very good. Anything else you want to get out before I let you go? I appreciate you coming over on short notice. This is something got people talking, so I figured we better get some answers straight from the chief.
1: Well, and again, I appreciate the time, and I would just say this, you know, and we talked about this at our press conference today too, is that, you know, these conversations need to start at home. People, parents need to be having conversations with their kids about, hey, you know, let's stay away from these substances, but also let's use some caution. If somebody comes to school and offers you something and you're not really sure what it is, let's stay away from that. And, you know, the parents really are part of this partnership between us and Moorhead Schools to try and prevent these types of things. And we're going to continue working very closely with Moorhead Schools to try to prevent. But when things like this do happen, we're going to respond very quickly, and we're going to work as a team to try to address those.
0: Well, and I would say very quickly indeed. I mean, you know, for this news to come out on Monday and have the development that was put out today, I mean, that's pretty quick in getting this, you know, to where we are right now.
1: Great.
0: Chief, always a pleasure. I'm going to let you go get back at it. Always keep up the good work, all right?
1: All right. Thank you, Tyler. Appreciate it.
0: Thank you. That's Moorhead Police Chief Chris Helmick again here on After News Live. Let's get you a weather update from Too Tall Tom Szymanski. We'll come back and wrap up the second hour of After News Live next.
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3: Good afternoon. I'm KFGO Chief Meteorologist Tom Szymanski. Much better today than the prior 2 days, thanks to the sunshine, and that warmed things up considerably as compared to the first part of the week. Now, tonight, no frost in the outlook, partly cloudy, down to 46, south-southeast wind at 8 to 22, partly sunny and breezy for tomorrow, about 73 for the high south wind at 13 to 30. Next low-pressure system moves in on Friday, mostly cloudy and breezy. Low near 50 with a high near 64. There will be chances for rain on Friday, especially in the afternoon. Not only in the afternoon, but primarily in the afternoon and right on through Friday night with a low near 44. Some of those rain showers may linger in some areas on Saturday morning with a cloudy sky, but then it turns partly sunny after that chance for showers moves out. Saturday's high temperature near 66. Warming up quite a bit after that. Partly sunny on Sunday, breezy in the afternoon, high near 80. And Memorial Day, better yet, partly sunny and breezy with a high near 86.
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9: Hey, it's Tyler Axness, host of After News Live. How would you like to escape the daily grind and join me on a fishing trip? We're heading north for some legendary fall walleye fishing at Ballard's Resort on Lake of the Woods, and I want you to join me. 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

0: I'm trying to walk through, because I understand this question that came in when we had the chief on about whether there were similar incidents when it comes to alcohol in area schools. There's something that I'm trying to like piece together in my mind of what is different about this. Not about the legality or about the dangers of THC versus alcohol, bringing them onto school, which is outrageous. But when it comes to alcohol, I think there are other things that would make it a little bit more difficult. Not to say that it hasn't happened, right? But I think there are other signs that a juvenile would be carrying with them. Odor, for example, right? Probably smell of beer on a breath type thing. And I have not done THC gummies. So I'm wondering, as far as the additional, besides the impairment that would be accompanying, obviously in this case, where however the amount that these students took, certainly to the point where some of them became ill, thankfully not seriously ill, but that there would be other signs that would get you caught more if you were trying to sneak alcohol in. Does that make any sense? Or am I just trying to be logical in my own forsake here? Right? Because, I mean, like if you brought something of alcohol, you can smell that on somebody at times. I don't know that you would if somebody's taking a gummy, right?
1: I don't believe so. I think maybe if it's a person's taking massive quantities, there might be an odor, but for just a standard dose, I don't believe that there is a noticeable smell outside of like sticking your nose in the container.
0: Yeah, so that's another factor of why you probably haven't heard about this happening when it comes to alcohol, or perhaps it's just not happening. But when you're looking at the report that was on KFGO.com, that the two parents identified as suspects, dozens of students at Horizon Middle School became sick, and then going and, you know, searching through that premise, it's okay, you know, but an illegal amount of THC products. Now, I don't have before me what the legal amount to have is. Again, not a Minnesota resident, I haven't gone over and bought any and any of that. There's also psychedelic mushrooms, large amounts of cash, which leads to other questions about the environment, you know, that student had been in. Now, I found it interesting that, you know, this investigation, talking with the state's attorney, because I'd asked the chief whether or not there would be anything brought to these juveniles, that they don't have that answer yet. I mean, when I say juveniles, perhaps it would be the individual, the student from this family that brought, transported, and but I would assume, again, I'm not a part of the investigation, but then, you know, hand it out to other area students, if that would be a factor that is going to be weighed into this. I imagine so. 237-5948, the Matt's Automotive Service Center studio line. Adventure RV Tax Club is up at 35270. I just heard the ad, but allow me to remind you one more time that our fishing trip is going up to Ballard's on September 7th through the 10th. That's a Monday through Thursday. That's 3 nights lodging, 2 days guided walleye fishing. And believe me, there are walleyes in Lake of the Woods. 6 meals included in this package. You got the rods, the reels, the bait, the tackle, and ice all prepared. All you got to do is bring your cooler and your Minnesota fishing license and get on up there. But if you want to learn more information, if you text in FISH to 35270, that's the Adventure RV Text Club, that's going to give you a prompt. You can follow that. You can get yourself registered, which I'd encourage you to not wait, because we have been filling up in the other 2 times that we've gone up to Ballard's. But it's all taken care of. You don't have to bring your gear or any of that. It's all at Ballard's Resort. They do a great job with those guides getting you out to those spots where there have been fish, and we'll have a lot of fun up there. You can also call them at 218-634-1849 or go to ballardsresort.com. Just find the KFGO Fall Walleye Connection. 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That's Wired Electric, Inc. They having the sponsorship, have made this price very much affordable. So, again, our Ballard trip, September 7th through the 10th. Afternoons Live rolls on right here on KFGO. Not the beast. Have you had enough of mine? Are you-
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12: ABC News, I'm Chuck Sievertson. What's next now that the Justice Department has indicted ex-Cuban dictator Raul Castro and several others for murder related to Cuba shooting down two relief planes in the 1990s that killed three American pilots? No details from the acting attorney general. And as for ABC News legal contributor Dan Abrams...
13: Cuba doesn't extradite, right? So there's going to have to be some new policy that is implemented based on political force to get Cuba to suddenly give up Raul Castro. I don't see how that would happen, but look, things are changing.
12: Two police officers who defended the Capitol in the January 6, 2021 attack by Trump supporters are suing to stop the creation of the nearly $2 billion Trump fund that could potentially compensate rioters from that day. At the close on Wall Street, the major indexes have gains. The Dow up more than 600 points. Oil prices are lower, but Brent crude is still above $100 a barrel. This is ABC News. More about the two teenagers who police say carried out a shooting at a mosque in San Diego Monday, killing three people and then themselves. ABC's Alex Stone.
14: According to sources speaking to ABC News, early last year, police in Chula Vista outside of San Diego spoke with one of the two shooters, Caleb Vasquez, after somebody who knew him contacted police out of concern he was interested in extremist ideology and mass casualty attacks. Police reviewed his social media and found neo-Nazi rhetoric, but they did not feel there was enough evidence to make an arrest.
12: Aaron Rodgers says his 22nd season in the NFL will be his last. The Pittsburgh Steelers quarterback says this is it. Rodgers is 42 and will spend the season in Pittsburgh after signing a one-year deal to return to the Steelers just before the start of organized team activities. Rodgers says that the hiring of Mike McCarthy as coach was a factor in his decision to stay another season. Chuck Sievertson, ABC News.
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2: KFGO News, Fargo, Moorhead, mostly sunny. It is 64. I'm Paul Jurgens. Moorhead couple's been arrested for giving THC gummies to their child who shared them with other students at Horizon Middle School in Moorhead. 40-year-old Martin Hulst and 43-year-old Amanda Hulst were taken to jail after police searched their home this morning. Some of the students who ate the gummies reported feeling sick. Two of them were checked at a hospital. Police Chief Chris Helmick says marijuana products being legal now in Minnesota, kids need to be careful.
18: Making sure that, again, kids have some street smarts when it comes to these things and don't just take something that somebody's offering you, whether it's a peer or another adult or whatever it is, because we just don't know what's in it.
2: Moorhead Area Public School Superintendent Brandon Lunick.
19: Well, I feel 100% confident in our policies and our procedures. We talk about them. We work on them. There's not something we take lightly.
2: Police say they seized illegal mushrooms, other THC products, and a large amount of cash during a search of the home. Children living in the home were placed with Clay County Social Services. A 27-year-old Fargo man is hospitalized and facing a DUI charge after police say he crashed into a tree in South Fargo this morning. Sergeant Zach Robinson says officers were called to the 1600 block of Martin's Way around 410 for reports of a vehicle that crashed into a tree. The driver, Ryan Strand, suffered non-life-threatening injuries and was taken to a hospital where he was later admitted. Nearly 12 years after a man was stabbed to death in Fort Yates, North Dakota, a federal grand jury has indicted a Fort Yates man in the death. U.S. Attorney Nick Chase says 36-year-old Brutus Claymore is charged with first-degree murder. Chase says the Bureau of Indian Affairs and Missing and Murdered Unit of the FBI investigated the November 2024 death. The indictment says Claymore, an enrolled member of the Standing Rock Sioux Tribe, broke into a home at night in a robbery attempt. When people in the home resisted, Claymore is accused of stabbing the victim. One of the bills signed into law by Governor Walz increases penalties for impersonating a peace officer. The legislation was introduced following the assassination of former House Speaker Melissa Hortman and her husband and the shootings of Senator John Hoffman and his wife. The man charged in the political attacks was disguised as a police officer and had an SUV with law enforcement-style lights and a fake license plate. The law makes pretending to be an officer with the intent to mislead a felony. We'll turn partly cloudy. Fargo, Moorhead, overnight about 46. Meteorologist Tom Szymanski is expecting a high tomorrow of 73, partly sunny. Rain chance Friday afternoon, mostly cloudy throughout the day. High of about 64. Mid-60 Saturday, cloudy. Morning showers and turning partly sunny. Sunday, partly sunny near 80. Monday, Memorial Day, partly sunny near 86. Mostly sunny at 64. 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

0: Twins win today, by the way, 4-1 over the Astros. Joe Ryan had a pretty good game, but they in fact did win. That game was being played earlier today. Now I want to ask you, when you hear this word, text in what you think it is in reference to. There was a conversation we were having off air. Had it with Rob Kupek, had it with the police chief. Eric Johnson and I were talking about it as well. Hassenpfeffer. Is that how you even say it?
1: Yes.
0: Hassenpfeffer. What comes to your mind when you hear that term? Something came to Eric's mind, and then he backed it up. And then I was also able to back up the reference that Rob Kupek was using it for, because you know about the meat raffle situation in Minnesota. They've expanded that, thankfully, because we love our meat raffles. We love our bingo. We love all that in the upper Midwest. But included in some of the changes was Hassenpfeffer. I've never heard of this thing before in either reference.
1: I'm surprised you haven't heard the one that I had heard, because it was such commonplace slang for us.
0: See, and I'm getting messages backing up what you are saying. Overwhelming right now, Bugs Bunny and rabbit stew, oven-roasted rabbit, comes to mind as Bugs Bunny.
1: So in German, Hassen is rabbit. Like, that's the German word for rabbit is Hassen, and okay. Pfeffer is pepper. So it's rabbit pepper is what it literally translates to.
0: Good eats. Okay, so rabbit stew. However, Hassenpfeffer, which is just fun to say, is also a card game for four players, two teams of two. And that's now part of what you can, I think, have tournaments in Minnesota to raise money for some of these organizations.
1: Yeah, you were reading some of the rules of it, and I was not familiar with the card game at all. Never heard of the card game, but it sounds like a whist-based game where you have tricks and trump cards and that sort of thing.
0: The goal is to be the first team to reach 10 or 30 points, depending on the agreed-upon target, by winning tricks that you bid for or by successfully setting the opposing team. The cards of Hassenpfeffer uses a unique 24-card or 25-card deck. You can make one by taking a standard deck of removing the twos through eights. Okay, keep the Joker, just one. That card ranks for an ace, the highest. And, I mean, I've never heard of either of these. So I was like, I don't know, I'm not picking a side. Overwhelmingly in our text club, though, it's about the rabbit stew.
1: Yeah, and, you know, the reference, the reason why I so quickly said rabbit stew was... We would often say, if you hit a bunny with your car, snowmobile, four-wheeler, whatever, that you were just making some Hassenpfeffer.
0: That, right? That's some backwoods type slang, I tell you. That's small town talk right there. Ooh, some Hassenpfeffer.
1: Which is why I thought for sure you would have heard it growing up.
0: No, I had never until today.
1: You Western North Dakota guys.
0: 39 years of, North Central, brother. North
1: from out
0: Central.
1: West, way out west. Out west. I just don't know what you do out west.
0: Which is, I think, approximately 80 miles west of where we are right now. Give or take 10.
1: The western part of the state.
0: We've already established that is Highway 83 is the center line for east versus west.
1: If we're being generous, it's Highway 38. This is ideologically, not geographically.
0: Yeah.
1: Because, of course, geographically
0: of
1: you're
0: course,
1: in North Central.
0: Yep.
1: Ideologically.
0: So, I guess you can make bets on this game and start benefiting area nonprofits in Minnesota.
1: That being said, I want to learn how to play this game, and it sounds like you can play it for money, which always makes a card game better.
0: Money for a good cause in Minnesota.
1: Yeah, charitable card playing.
0: Yeah.
1: You're telling me I can play cards and gamble and the money goes to charity?
0: I bet you I'd get bored with it.
1: Of course you would.
0: That's why I don't. So I'm not a poker player, but I'm like, I'm bored.
1: Frequent listeners to Afternoons Live will know that Tyler would be a terrible board game partner.
0: Yes, ask my friends. That glazed over look when they're going over the roads, like, how long is this game going to take? It could take up to 3 days. Nope, I'm out.
1: Could take up to 3 hours if you're out.
0: Yeah, it's true.
1: 30 minutes. What is your maximum
0: attention
1: amount
0: span
1: of board game tolerance?
0: Oh, It better wrap up in an hour.
1: Okay.
0: And I trust me, by minute 35,
1: you're starting to get antsy.
0: The toe's tapping. I'm like, okay, how can I sabotage this game so we lose? I just want to be done. Axis, you got to get out more often. What? Okay, I'm sorry. I didn't know the slang for hitting rabbits on the road. Hassenpfeffer. Let me ask you, did you know it was a card game? Have you been out and about it, or did you know both?
1: I'm surprised we did not get a single
0: not one
1: know the card game text. Because somebody's got to play it at a lake cabin.
0: Well, imagine the fact that they inserted that into state law in Minnesota. Some of you Minnesota residents have to.
1: Now, Minnesota's a big state. And it also has very regional tastes, right? If you go to this region, you're going to get a very Scandinavian experience. If you go to this region, you're going to get a German.
0: Language.
1: You're going to get a very German experience. Mm-hmm. And so I believe that this may be isolated to a small area. And I'm going to guess somewhere up in the Arrowhead.
0: Yeah.
1: This feels like an Arrowhead
0: kind
1: of thing.
0: And I guarantee, because this happens in legislation, you have a lawmaker.
1: Got to throw this in.
0: That has a specific set of constituents that says, hey, you know what, if you're going to be doing this, sneak that in. And he did it successfully, or she, whoever did, because I guarantee you there were lawmakers across the board, across the political spectrum, that were saying, yep, we want this. I don't know what that additional thing is, but sure.
1: Somebody's just making up words.
0: Yeah.
1: Put it in our legislation.
0: Yeah. It's all going to a good cause, he said, right? Just like my father always used to say, we're having tiger meat. Well, see, I know tiger meat.
1: Yeah, different thing.
0: Yeah. But the thing is, I've never heard of Hassenpfeffer. I'm with you. I can't sit long enough to play one damn game. I know I am not alone. And I know that my group of friends avoids those types of board games now if I'm going to be present. We'll play P&A. We'll play categories. Keep it simple. Quick card games where we're making fun of each other. I'm all in. If I've got to roll dice and decide what kind of spell I'm going to cast upon you, or what type of armor I need to wear for this type of quest, I'm usually an out.
1: The Catan board.
0: Yes,
1: does
0: right.
1: Yeah,
0: all right. Nope. But if it's like a quick sabotage, like if I'm having to be the spy or something, and I'm trying to screw all of you over in this board game, I'm in.
1: I pitched to you the other day a new game, which I'm really excited that we've got some kinks to work out to get it to the air ready.
0: Mm-hmm.
1: I just thought of another one. Have you seen this? I can tell you this, because this is not like, so you get three people or four people or however many, and one is the imposter. And they have to describe a central word. And so the imposter's trying to camouflage themselves, because you don't want to say exactly a password-like clue to get to the word. You want to reference it vaguely.
0: Is this a game you're making up on the spot?
1: No. This is a real game. And I think it could be very fun with some of our personalities. So one person doesn't know what the keyword is. But yeah. The goal is to not... At the end of the game, everyone who's playing has to decide who the imposter is.
0: Oh, that would be fun.
1: So you're trying to camouflage yourself as the imposter.
0: I get accused of that often.
1: That could be very fun.
0: Okay,
1: of the personalities we have in this building.
0: The friend group's listening. They're confirming.
1: You suck at games.
0: that my patience wears very thin for playing long, long board games of casting spells, rolling dice, and having cards that say, I'm going to now use this arrow to defeat this monster in that cave. Let's take a break. 35270. Okay, you all say it's rabbit stew. Apparently, it's a card game that none of us know how to play. Maybe we'll learn one day or another. After It Is Live is right here on KFGO.

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2: Unlocked memories for dozens of our listeners.
1: All because of a law change in Minnesota. Somebody says, oh boy, you guys would end up coming to blows playing imposter.
2: I showed Tyler a couple online versions of it.
1: I'm in.
2: I think we need to. I think Abby would be a very fun competitor in that particular game.
1: Fun, Abby don't usually go next to each other. I didn't make eye contact with her. She was just leaving the studio.
2: I
1: but imagine.
2: JJ with his improv background. Uh-huh. I think Amy with her pure rage. See, and that's our first assorted team.
1: Yes. So her and I would be competing for who is more
2: everybody's
1: angry.
2: Everybody's kind of competing against each other.
1: No, I'm not talking about the level of rage we would have at that game and our colleagues. But I think if we were able to do it in a way that the audience knows who the imposter is, so we'd tell everybody, shut up in the studio, turn your mic or your headphones off.
2: Yep. Yeah, okay. And then I could whisper whom the imposter is.
1: Okay, yep, we'll try it here in the next week or so. Okay, that's done. It is going to be in writing. Nobody invited you in here.
3: I invited myself.
1: Because you're not busy working.
3: Well, I was about to do some work, and then what's the point? It's already past 4 o'clock.
1: I'm surprised you're still here in attendance.
3: I heard my name. I popped in the studio coincidentally as you said my name, but I didn't know what you were talking about. Uh-huh. But then I went and listened live for 2 seconds.
1: Thanks for listening from 2 to 5.
3: You're welcome. Anytime. I played imposter, and I was the imposter 3 rounds in a row, and I wanted to die.
1: Good.
3: It's a really fun game, but 3 rounds in a row, I was like, you guys, I'm running out. I'm running out of steam.
1: Okay, but if we played it on Afternoons Live, would you play?
3: Well, yeah.
1: Oh, yeah, okay.
3: I love to be included.
1: I just want to be a part of things.
2: But I do. I think it could be. The fun, and to me, the best part of the game is the discussion after the rounds of single words of whom could possibly be the imposter.
3: It's really fun as the imposter to, like, you have no clue what's going on, and then someone's like, oh, Tyler said so. I don't know if I believe it. I'm like, totally. Tyler, yes. What the heck? Like, that doesn't make sense.
2: Yeah, because that's part of the game, right, is pleading your case after the rounds are done as to why someone else is the imposter.
3: Yeah.
1: I'd be great at that. Deflect.
3: Yeah.
1: Put blame elsewhere.
3: I played it.
1: I'd be a master at this game.
3: I played it with family and friends, and my sister-in-law, she was never the imposter, because I was the imposter every round, I swear. She kept using clues that were like inside jokes with her husband. So then my brother's like, that makes sense, so we're just having to believe him every time. But then there's one time my brother, he was the imposter, turns out. And so he was like, yeah, that totally makes sense. And we're like, the word you said didn't really make sense. So one of you two are lying. It can be fun.
1: Yeah, well.
3: That's my endorsement.
1: Clear your already very minimal calendar.
3: Thank
1: so
3: you.
1: We can...
3: Usually after like 11:30, I've done.
1: I'm... It's been noted from your colleagues how that News and Views crew usually is pretty lax after
3: one
1: about 11.
3: One person more than the other.
1: That's true. We don't need to be pointing fingers.
2: Wait, not have you gotten the putter out yet this year?
1: Yeah, he wouldn't be seeing us point them at him anyway by being absent. All right, see, we can trash talk. 35270 is the adventure every time. Thanks, I guess, for intruding.
3: Yeah. I sat at the chair where there's a mic button. I got it.
1: Yeah, okay.
2: It will also help, though, that she has played it before, right? Because that
3: bring
2: increases
3: wisdom.
2: The game.
1: Well, the one time you can utter that sentence, right. Abby.
3: Experience, yeah.
1: Okay.
3: See ya.
1: Get back to work, or at least pretend to be. The other boss is still here. As I was telling you, the Adventure RV Text Club is at 35270. You can also call into the Matt's Automotive Service Center studio line at 237-5948. KFGO News is going to be at the bottom of the hour. We'll check in with Paul Juergens of what he's been working on. We had the Morehead Police Chief on today. Tomorrow, the Fargo Police Chief is going to be joining us as well. Chief Stefanowicz is going to be in studio. Really looking forward to this conversation. What I really appreciated from Morehead today is I was able to send a message saying, hey, we'd love an opportunity to visit with the police chief. And they said, yep, what time? We will be there. And we didn't have that in Fargo for a while. Whether it was a comms department or just the attitude, you know, from the chief at the time of, you know, not being around or accessible at the rate I think that we had been accustomed to before. And having met the chief, the new chief, in the hallways here when he was interim, I get the sense that he's going to be available and willing to visit with you and take your questions. So that's going to happen tomorrow. And of course, this role that he's not unfamiliar with because he was interim and he's been a part of the department for a long time. And everyone else I've talked to that has had interactions with him both in the department and outside have had just glowing reviews for Chief Stefanowicz. So I'm looking forward to introducing him to those of you who have not had that chance tomorrow. In addition to that, well, we'll play our weekly game of audibles. And, of course, Spencer Wirth, the meat dude. You know, just tying a bow on what we started the show off with, then we'll close out, have a little bit more fun. The Drive Time News is going to steer you into Couch Potato Radio. And, of course, because the Twins already played, we got some evening KFGO programming. But you've got a lot of issues right now going on federally that I think on your face value, you'd say this is wrong regardless of who the president is. $1.776 billion being taken from the Treasury to the Department of Justice, who currently the interim or acting attorney general was the president's personal attorney. And setting this aside to allow people to go and basically air their grievances saying, I'm owed money, and it's your money. Folks, this is just, I mean, bold-faced corruption, right? He's paying his followers. And I'm making an argument, part of that is because some of the backing, just generally speaking, has fallen off. People are not happy at the direction things are going right now. But the only way that you will prevent that from taking place and having that fund be doled out to people that were storming the Capitol, for example, is to have Congress intervene here. And when you're watching people within that very party that's in control of the House and in the Senate taking what could be argued as minor common sense steps of saying no against the wishes of this president and then having them lose to somebody that's going to say yes all the time, is going to make it even worse to have that common sense factor be instilled on things like this. To have members on the Republican Party go out into those chambers in Congress and say, I want to know the details on this. I want to have the ability to say yes or no because we are in charge of the purse strings. But they're so in it for themselves. Just listen to Mike Johnson about having to do insider trading to make a payment that they're not going to risk their political careers to do the right thing.
0: I'm Josh Beauchesne, and I'm running to be Fargo's next mayor. 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On June 9th, I'm asking for your vote. 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
9: KFGO News, partly cloudy, Fargo-Moorhead, 64. I'm Paul Jurgens. Moorhead police arrested two people and served a search warrant in their investigation that's taken several students this week at Horizon Middle School. A student brought items described as candy to the school on Monday. It was later identified as THC. A dozen students ate the candy and got sick. 40-year-old Martin Hulst and 43-year-old Amanda Hulst were identified as the parents of the juvenile that brought the drugs to school. Moorhead Area Public School Superintendent Brandon Ludick says preventing drug use in schools begins at home.
10: Together, the two of us can't do this alone. We can continue to get and stand behind a microphone here, but at some point, we also need to realize that there's some practices that have to happen at home.
9: Police Chief Chris Helmick, who has children in the Moorhead Public School District, agrees.
11: If people are questioning about, hey, you know what, why doesn't the school search a backpack for these substances? That search should be happening at home. You know, I do that with my own kids sometimes. Just take a look in their backpack, see what they got in there, make sure they're doing their homework, all those things. But every parent should be doing the same thing, not put that on the school.
9: Children living with the Hulls have been referred to Clay County Social Services. 64, this is KFGO News.
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9: 64, this is KFGO News. A New York Mills, Minnesota man has been sentenced for threatening to shoot his former girlfriend last January. 34-year-old Cody Steinbach was given 3 years of supervised probation for threats of violence. Idletown County prosecutors said the victim, who had broken up with Steinbach the day before, wanted to retrieve her belongings from his home. When she arrived, Steinbach let her in, and she went to the garage to collect her property. He then began to push her and told her to leave before leaving the garage and returning with a handgun. The victim told deputies that Steinbach fired off a round before pointing the gun at her chest. The victim stood in the garage as he then put the gun against her forehead. Shortly after, a witness arrived at the house, and the victim told them to call police. Two women have been arrested in a deadly shooting last Friday in Minneapolis, where police say a man was shot while trying to stop them from stealing his car. 38-year-old Amos Ferreira died of injuries he suffered while either jumping on the hood of his car or getting hit by the women as they tried to leave the scene. Vieira was an Army medic in Afghanistan and given credit for saving the lives of several people. The Douglas County Sheriff's Office in central Minnesota says crews responded to a house fire last night that was in Holmes City Township near Alexandria. Deputies found flames coming from inside the residence. Multiple fire departments were called to the scene. That fire caused severe damage to the home owned by 52-year-old Ryan McCleary of Farewell. No one was hurt. The State Fire Marshal's Office is assisting with the investigation. The turnaround of Minneapolis-based Target is getting a lift with its largest sales increase in 4 years.
13: Target has been struggling to revive its business, and this shows that it's making progress. The company has been freshening up its merchandise and stores and also integrating more technology into its operations. Later this year, Target will roll out its biggest revamp in food and beverage and up new items by 50%. And this fall, the Target Beauty Studio section will launch in more than 600 stores.
9: Courtney Donahue with Bloomberg News. Target is planning a second store in Fargo at about 10 acres near I-29 and 52nd Avenue South. Fargo-Moorhead 46 under a partly cloudy sky overnight. For tomorrow, meteorologist Tom Szymanski is expecting 73 and a partly sunny. Then Friday, mostly cloudy, rain. Best rain chance Friday in the afternoon near 64. That rain may linger into Saturday morning in the form of showers, then partly sunny 66, 80 partly sunny Sunday. Monday is Memorial Day, partly sunny, high of 86. 63, Paul Jurgens, News Radio, KFGO.
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0: That time of the day where I tell you about some obscure things that happen on this day. They are of no importance, but I tell you anyway.
1: This one's kind of important to you.
0: It is very much so. Derek Hansen, Eric Johnson, myself, I'm Tyler Axson. It's 1997 on this day, that is May 20th. Foo Fighters released her second album, The Color and the Shape. This is the song that got me into them. Monkey Wrench. And I thank my oldest brother for putting this as the lead single on a mixtape that he made when he went on off to college.
1: What singles were off the first album?
0: I'll Stick Around, Big Me, and there's probably one more that is escaping me on the first one.
1: Because, I mean, there were a couple of pretty big hits on there, but I think pretty clearly this album is one that launched them into superstardom.
0: Yeah, very much so. You got Monkey Wrench, Everlong, My Hero. A lot of other bangers on this one, too.
1: Everlong was the last song on Letterman's show, right?
0: Yep. Letterman and Colbert, too. I guess that they played on Colbert. But yeah, I was David Letterman, big fan. Usually the song that they close out concerts with.
2: Is Colbert done now? I didn't even know.
1: I think this week is his last week.
0: Yeah,
1: I think CBS, a lot of CBS goes away at the end of this week.
2: Yeah, and hopefully their CEO, the rumors we're seeing.
1: Well,
2: so.
1: I've read some stories that Barry Weiss is on shaky ground.
0: She went and burned it all down, and then after...
2: Well, she's got to be one of the most incompetent people in our business in the history of our business.
0: Well, I would agree, but it seems like the ashes are already compiled on the ground, now we're going to get rid of her?
2: Exactly.
1: Hey, you burned everything down, now we're all upset with
2: now
1: you.
2: But I do think once that person does it, then it gives you an opportunity to build it up again. But she's pathetic.
0: I would agree. Now, here's the thing. Perhaps Paramount wanted her to burn it all down,
2: that's
0: use her as a
2: too.
0: Scapegoat, and be like, oh, well, it was her, and we got rid of her.
1: It's also a little cheaper to make some big purchases when burn something to the ground. You know how the old adage goes, when there's blood in the street, buy property.
2: Yeah, that's true.
0: Yeah, it'd be like, okay, she's gone. She's the fault of it all. Plus, we no longer have to pay that salary. Boy, we really digress on that one. Yeah, Colbert, somebody says, is done tomorrow night on the 21st.
2: Okay. Interesting, huh?
0: Oh, wow. I had heard that he wants his final guest to be the Pope.
1: I've heard that he also is efforting that as his final guest. I'm curious if it'll happen.
2: That would be a story. That'd be a good get.
0: Uh-huh, that would be very much a good get. So it was in 1997, the Foo Fighters released their second studio album, The Color and the Shape. How about we go back to 1967? The BBC bans the Beatles song, A Day in the Life, due to the line, I'd love to turn you on. And they considered it as a drug reference.
1: That's the part of it
0: that I didn't understand. Today,
2: see, that's not what I think about when
0: that's
2: I think of that.
0: That's not what I thought of either.
1: I don't know this song well enough to know.

0: deal right there.
1: Barry Weiss. 1986. The Flintstones 25th anniversary celebration airs on CBS.
0: Wow.
1: Yeah.
0: What's weird to think about that is that was the, you know, in the 80s, it was the 25th anniversary, and it seemed like so long ago when you're watching kids. As a kid, you could tell it was a long time ago they made it. But now we're a long further away from that 25th anniversary.
2: So if we had this anniversary today, it would be for a show that aired in 2001.
0: Thank you. Thank you for that. Thanks. Thank you, sir. I'll have another. Yeah.
2: It's like, it's like if Back to the Future took place today, they'd be traveling back to the crazy old time that is 1996.
0: See, that's gross.
1: Yeah, I didn't like that one. I was okay with the other ones. Across the line.
2: Because they
1: go
2: 30 years into the past.
0: Yep. Yep. That's right.
1: Moving on.
0: Ouch.
2: I just ruined everything.
1: Yeah, way to bring us all.
0: My first year in radio, in commercial radio. Thank you, Eric. That was great.
2: I think if Dazed and Confused was made today, it would be about the class of like 2008.
0: Oh, that's
1: okay.
0: That's mean.
1: That was the worst one. That one hurt even more. Hey, in 1987, wrestler Jerry Lawler sues the WWF and Harley Race for trademarking the name King.
0: Oh, yeah. And then he eventually worked for them. It's funny.
1: Yeah, right?
0: Vince used to get sued a lot, and he'd still make deals with people down the road. It's funny how that works.
2: Yeah, he was a businessman first.
0: Mm-hmm. Yep.
1: We learned a lot about him after the fact in this late day and age. 1987, Motley Crue released their fourth studio album, Girls, Girls, Girls.
0: Yeah, this video is a sixth grader. Yeah, it was a good one.
2: I'm guessing that there were some Trans Ams ripping around Barnesville on the gravel roads.
0: Safe to say.
2: As loud as it would go.
0: I know. Trans Ams were kind of going out the door. It was more of a, if you had an old Grand Prix or Monte Carlo.
1: I thought you were going to say with the old Grand Am that looked like a shoebox. Yeah. The 80s Grand Am.
0: Those two.
2: A Beretta.
0: That a Taurus.
1: I drive a Ford Taurus. I know what it's status in the... Hey, guys, did you know about this? In 1993, the 274th and final episode of Cheers aired on NBC.
0: Really?
1: In 1993.
2: 80-some million people, I believe, watched
1: it. Unreal. This is comfort food for me.
0: Wasn't a bad finale either. It was, you know, just kind of shutting the door on it. Then we focused to Frasier.
2: I think a show that we have all dabbled in a little bit is Landing the Plane Today, The Boys.
0: Oh, really?
1: Yeah, I got into the first two episodes of this last season, and I've just fallen off. I haven't.
2: They've made a lot of meta references to how hard it is to finish a series. And I think the creator has said several times, like, there's going to be people that don't like it, and there's not much you can do about that.
0: No. Well, this is supposed to be it, then? This is it?
2: This is the series finale.
0: Because it has kind of run its course, right? Which
2: there's
0: agree?
2: Only so
0: it's been good.
2: Far
0: yeah.
2: you can go.
1: Yeah, I've enjoyed
0: it. It's kind
1: show.
0: Of gotten over the top on the gore and all that stuff, but it's...
1: And that was there for episode one, too.
0: Yeah, well, I mean, true.
2: The series started with somebody getting run through by...
0: Yeah, no. No, but I mean, let's face it, they've tried to outdo themselves. It's kind of the Brockmeyer thing for me, if you ask me. So.
1: No, that's a series that I've finally started watching, and I think we're on like season three. It's an entertaining show.
0: It is, but it went from kind of, I mean, once we got to season three, it got pretty, I mean, to say it's blue would be under.
1: I got one more for you, then we'll get a weather update. In 2008, Congress passed a resolution designated May 13th as Frank Sinatra Day to honor Sinatra's contributions to American culture.
0: Really?
1: Mm-hmm. That's what the internet told me. I like that they had to wait till May 20th to pass a day designated May 13th for something.
0: That's true.
1: Leave it to Congress. You couldn't even do it ahead of the day. You have to wait a whole year
0: to
1: celebrate
0: it.
2: Yeah. A little window into the inner workings of Congress. Yeah.
0: Never
1: you know what would have been a good day? A week ago if we would have celebrated Frank Sinatra.
2: Missed it by this much.
1: Yeah. We'll get them next year. Those are the obscure things that happened on this day. Here's a weather update from Too Tall Tom. Let's see what's coming up on the Drive Time News with Derek Hansen next.

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1: Good afternoon. I'm KFGO Chief Meteorologist Tom Szymanski. Much better today than the prior 2 days, thanks to the sunshine, and that warmed things up considerably as compared to the first part of the week. Now, tonight, no frost in the outlook, partly cloudy, down to 46, south-southeast wind at 8 to 22, partly sunny and breezy for tomorrow, about 73 for the high, south wind at 13 to 30. Next low-pressure system moves in on Friday, mostly cloudy and breezy. Low near 50 with a high near 64. There will be chances for rain on Friday, especially in the afternoon. Not only in the afternoon, but primarily in the afternoon and right on through Friday night with a low near 44. Some of those rain showers may linger in some areas on Saturday morning with a cloudy sky, but then it turns partly sunny after that chance for showers moves out. Saturday's high temperature near 66. Warming up quite a bit after that. Partly sunny on Sunday, breezy in the afternoon, high near 80. And Memorial Day, better yet, partly sunny and breezy with a high near 86.
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0: Allow me a moment, if you will, to ask the Minnesota boy this term that I had asked you earlier. Have you heard of Hassenpfeffer?
1: Sounds familiar.
0: Okay. So there's two things to this, and the Afternoon's Live audience, and do I dare say the backwoods crowd that we've got, right, Eric? Rabbit stew.
1: Oh, okay.
0: But the reason it got brought into our dialogue and conversation today is because when Rob Kupek was in, with the meat raffle, the changes that the legislature did, somebody inserted into that law that you can play Hassenpfeffer, which is apparently a card game. And clearly you've never played it either. Nobody had heard of it as a card game. So Eric's making the argument that it must be a regional thing.
1: Maybe.
0: None of us have heard of it as a card game.
2: I'm guessing two different regions where it could possibly be popular. One is the Arrowhead, because I feel like it's a little bit of its own world up in the Arrowhead of Minnesota. But two is south, central to southwest Minnesota. There's a big German population down there.
1: Yeah.
2: So if they had a game named after a German term, it would make sense to originate down there. I know I had some friends from Henderson, and they had a sauerkraut festival.
1: Well, yeah. I mean, when you got cities like, you know, New Berlin and yeah, right.
0: Yeah, I'm looking up while you guys were talking, so I wasn't listening to a word. I apologize. Shocked as you. I was like, is Hassenpfeffer a card game also known as something else? And then it just gave me the rundown of the pepper that you were talking about. So clearly not. I was thinking maybe we refer to this game as something else in this area. Not the case. Anyway, here was my little scientific approach. What's coming up on the Drive Time News?
1: We'll have a two-tell Tom Schmanski Weather Watch Wednesday on a Wednesday today. It worked out today for us to get together for that, so we'll do Outdoor Boys tomorrow at 5:15. And then coming to tonight, Ryan O'Halloran, West Fargo native. He does the beat writing for a lot of stuff for the Jacksonville Jaguars, for the Florida Times and Union, so that'll be coming up in the 6 o'clock hour, because really after the NFL schedule came out and we haven't really talked to him since the draft, and the NFL awarded the Twin Cities the NFL draft of 2028. A lot to get to him with, yeah. And we can talk football 52 weeks a year, it seems. So we're going to do that a little bit. We'll talk about the Twins today and closing out that 3-game series with the Houston Astros. I think they've won 4 of the last 5 series, which is hard to believe.
0: Yeah, somewhere along those lines. I know Atterbury told me
1: 3 of the last 4.
0: 4, I think that's what it is, 3 out of 4.
1: Yeah, it's nuts. I mean, kind of hanging in there. The Guardians have been really good, so you aren't seeing them get much ground in the American League Central. But, you know, despite some of the injuries and everything they're doing, they're still going at it, which is crazy to think. Yeah.
0: Well, with injuries that have kind of compiled as well, having Royce Lewis get optioned down in AAA, which... He has struggled since he's returned from that injury.
1: Yep, he needs to get going.
0: I don't know if it's a mental thing or what.
1: Hopefully the bus rides down to Des Moines to play the Iowa Cubs and stuff like that. I'll let him reflect on it a little bit, because it is, it's been tough. Tough sledding
0: for him. Yeah, you really hope that this isn't the beginning of the end of what had started off so promising with him. You know,
1: he's a good dude, too. You know, he really deserves the best. So I just hope that he can figure it out down there. Yeah.
0: That and more coming on up on the Drive Time News. You mentioned that we can talk football 52 weeks. Did you just catch Michael Wilbon basically talking about, let's be done talking about Aaron Rodgers. The guy's irrelevant now. Did you catch any of that?
1: Well, no, ESPN? I mean, how do we say that? He just signed a deal with the Steelers and said this is a swan song, right?
0: That's going to be, this is the last season, so you know that the entirety of the broadcast conversations for this upcoming season are going to be about Aaron Rodgers' last season.
1: I bet you can't wait.
0: I am just giddy, if you can't tell by the tone of my voice. Give me more Aaron Rodgers, please.
1: Do you like it when they announce it and then it's kind of the they get all the accolades on the way out, or they just when they at the end of the season, like Peyton Manning, just, I think I'm done.
0: Yeah, I'd prefer that way. Look, because this back and forth, one thing I will say that I appreciate right now is because I think everybody's tired of the, is he going to play again or is he not going to play again? And waiting until the last minute to go sign a contract for a year. I mean, let's all know this. Agree, this guy is just an attention seeker.
1: Yeah, attention hound for sure.
0: Yes.
1: Well, it's funny, the guy that was in for him before in Green Bay kind of was that way a little bit too, same type of thing. But then after he got hurt at TCF Bank Stadium when they played the Bears on that one snowy, was it a Monday night game? He just said, no, this is it.
0: Yeah.
1: Nope, I'm done. After this injury, I am done.
0: It is over.
1: Yep.
0: Yeah, I'm eager for it, even though I don't want us to rush into the season.
1: But. I was listening to the voice of the Vikings, Paul Allen, had a conversation with Adrian Peterson, and they were talking about 2010 after they lost to the Saints and they're trying to piece it together. Sidney Rice started the season hurt, and he started talking about, man, there's just so much promise there. We make the trade for Randy Moss to come back to Minnesota. Everything seemed good. And I thought to myself, that team at one point had Brett Favre, Adrian Peterson, and Randy Moss and couldn't make the playoffs. What?
0: The curse of Minnesota.
1: I mean, three of the greatest at their position, and they could not figure it out. My favorite story of that year was Randy Moss. He just came from the Patriots.
0: Mm-hmm.
1: And he's going and he's telling defensive coordinators, okay, here's the things that they do. And they're like, okay, yeah, yeah. Then they get done, and they went up to him afterwards and said, well, you're right. Well, what? He was just on that offense, yes. And you just poo-pooed everything that he had to say?
0: Yeah, okay, pat him on the head.
1: I wonder why Brad Childress got fired later that year. What a moron.
0: The Drive Time News, Couch Potato Radio, going to lead you into some evening KFGO programming one more time tomorrow. In addition to Audibles and Spencer Wirt, we have the Fargo Police Chief making his debut here on After His Live. I'm looking forward to meeting and introducing him to you. I think you're going to enjoy what you do here. Also, our friends from Proof Artisan Distillery are going to be in studio. We'll have a visit with Joel Kath. We got Memorial Holiday weekend, and I know a lot of people will be traveling out to the lakes and hopefully taking some time to reflect on those for that day. But if you're looking for some beverages, they're the spot where you can get hooked up. So we'll tell you about some of the products they've got going on throughout the spring and summer months as well. And, of course, if any news breaks between now and 2 o'clock tomorrow, we'll break it all down together on After News Live. But this is it for me today. I'm Tyler Axis, your host here on After News Live. Had a fun show, and we'll do it all over again tomorrow. Till then, you take care of yourself. I'll check in right here on KFGO.
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9: Hey, it's Tyler Axness, host of After News Live. How would you like to escape the daily grind and join me on a fishing trip? 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
11: ABC News, I'm Chuck Sievertson. It's not clear what happens next now that the Justice Department has indicted ex-Cuban dictator Raul Castro and several others for murder related to Cuba shooting down two relief planes in the 1990s that killed three American pilots. Castro's in Cuba. President Trump has been saying he's not in a hurry to make a peace deal with Iran today following his return from giving the commencement address at the Coast Guard Academy in Connecticut.
12: Right on the borderline, believe me. If we don't get the right answers, it goes very quickly. We're all ready to go. We have to get the right answers. It would have to be a complete 100% good answer.
11: Two police officers who defended the Capitol in the January 6, 2021 attack by Trump supporters are suing to stop the creation of the nearly $2 billion Trump fund that could potentially compensate rioters from that day. U.S. oil closed below $100 a barrel, but Brent crude is still above $100. This is ABC News. Americans are heading to airports and hitting the road already for the Memorial Day holiday travel weekend. A heads up from ABC's Alex Perez in Chicago.
13: Wherever you are, the worst times to get on the road this holiday weekend will be Thursday from noon to 9 p.m., Friday from 11 a.m. to 8 p.m., Saturday from noon to 5. Now, for the return trip home, experts say Sunday will be the day with the least amount of traffic, but Monday will be busy with the worst traffic expected between noon and 5 p.m. The best advice, if you're traveling on Monday, leave in those early morning hours.
11: ABC's Alex Perez. The Trump administration is putting new sanctions on those allegedly involved with fentanyl trafficking in Mexico. Single Gen Z women are outpacing the men of their generation when it comes to buying a home. They accounted for 35% of all home buyers in their generation, according to survey data from the National Association of Realtors. Chuck Sievertson, ABC News.

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2: 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Derek Hansen with you. This is the Drive Time News. Eric Johnson is producing. He'll have a look at traffic coming up in just a bit. Paul Juergens with KFGO News. Headlines there, and I know it's been talked about a lot throughout the day. Certainly was on Afternoons Live. A Morehead couple has been arrested for providing THC gummies to their child who gave them to other students at Horizon Middle School. Also, we have a look at weather coming up. Take a look at sports with Tommy Fox. The Twins were in action today. Well, preview is coming up on Couch Potato Radio tonight at 6 o'clock. Rusty Halverson has Ag News and Ag Numbers. Speaking of numbers, big bounce back day today on Wall Street. Huge, so we'll get to that. Dow was over 50,000 today. And then we'll have all of our great vignettes as well. So a busy Drive Time News coming up here on the Mighty 790 and 104.7 KFGO.
3: 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I'm KFGO Chief Meteorologist Tom Szymanski. Welcome to the 5 o'clock news hour. Partly cloudy overnight, low near 46, south-southeast wind 8 to 22. Partly sunny, breezy tomorrow, about 73 with a south wind at 13 to 30. The breeze continues on Friday. Chance for rain, especially in the afternoon, high near 64. Keep it right here on KFGO for all the latest weather.
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5: KFGO News, Fargo-Moorhead. It is partly cloudy and 64. I'm Paul Juergens. Moorhead police arrested two people and served a search warrant after an investigation into an incident that sickened several students this week at Horizon Middle School. Details from KFGO's Nate Cohen.
6: A student brought items described as candy to the school on Monday. It was later identified as THC. A dozen students ate the candy and got sick. 40-year-old Martin Hulst and 43-year-old Amanda Hulst were identified as the parents of the juvenile that brought the drugs to school. Moorhead Area Public Schools Superintendent Brandon Lunick says preventing drug use in schools begins at home.
7: Together, the two of us can't do this alone. We can continue to get and stand behind a microphone here, but at some point, we also need to realize that there's some practices that have to happen at home.
6: Police Chief Chris Helmick agrees.
8: If people are questioning about, hey, you know what, why doesn't the school search a backpack for these substances? That search should be happening at home. You know, I do that with my own kids sometimes. Just take a look in their backpack, see what they got in there, make sure they're doing their homework, all those things. But every parent should be doing the same thing. Now put that on the school.
6: Children that were living with the Hulsts have been referred to Clay County Social Services. Nate Cohen, News Radio, KFGO.
5: A 27-year-old Fargo man is hospitalized. He's facing a DUI charge after police say he crashed into a tree in South Fargo this morning. Lieutenant Zach Robinson says officers were called to the 6100 block of Martin's Way around 410 for reports of a vehicle that crashed into a tree. The driver, Ryan Strand, suffered non-life-threatening injuries and was taken to a hospital where he was later admitted. One of the bills signed into law by Governor Walz increases penalties for impersonating a peace officer. The legislation was introduced following the assassination of former House Speaker Melissa Hortman and her husband and the shootings of Senator John Hoffman and his wife. The man charged in the political attacks was disguised as an officer and had an SUV with law enforcement-style lights and a fake license plate. The law makes pretending to be an officer with the intent to mislead a felony. Governor Walz and others are praising a bipartisan deal to shore up finances at Hennepin County Medical Center in Minneapolis, calling it a critical investment in the state's health system. Walz says the hospital's reach goes far beyond the Twin Cities.
9: This is a statewide asset that matters to everybody across the state. The services that are delivered here, and it's not just because the bulk of uncompensated care is here, it's the specialty services that are delivered here in this trauma center that it makes this so critical.
5: Walz says the more than $700 million package will help ensure the hospital remains financially stable. The deal will send $205 million to HCMC now and make another $500 million available over the next 5 years. Nearly 12 years after a man was stabbed to death in Fort Yates, North Dakota, a federal grand jury has indicted a Fort Yates man in the death. U.S. Attorney Nick Chase says 36-year-old Brutus Claymore is charged with first-degree murder. Chase says the Bureau of Indian Affairs and Missing and Murdered Unit of the FBI investigated the November 2014 death. Indictment says Claymore, an enrolled member of the Standing Rock Sioux tribe, broke into a home at night in a robbery attempt. When people in the home resisted, Claymore is accused of stabbing the victim. Claymore was released during a detention hearing. His trial has been set for late June. KFGO News correspondent Tasha Radel says Minnesota Attorney General Keith Ellison is suing the Department of Education over a new federal student loan rule that could limit borrowing access for students pursuing certain professional degrees.
10: Ellison is suing the department over a new federal student rule that could limit borrowing access for students pursuing certain professional degrees. Ellison joined a coalition of attorneys general arguing the rule unlawfully narrows the definition of professional degree, potentially impacting programs like physical therapy, physician assistant studies, advanced nursing, and speech language pathology. The lawsuit claims the changes could worsen healthcare workforce shortages.
5: KFGO weather now for meteorologist Tom Szymanski. Once again, he's looking for partly cloudy conditions overnight. 46 our low. Tomorrow, 73, a partly sunny sky. Friday, showers possible in the afternoon. Otherwise, mostly cloudy throughout the day, 64. Saturday, 66, cloudy, morning showers, then turning partly sunny. 80, partly sunny on Sunday. And Memorial Day, 86, partly sunny. Partly cloudy, 64. 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
2: 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Derek Hansen with you. This is the Drive Time News. Eric Johnson producing. 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Tommy Fox has sports on the way. Today on Wall Street, the Dow was up big time, up 646 points today. NASDAQ was up 400, and the S&P 500 was up 79 points today. So we'll get the details on that. Rusty Halverson has ag news in just a bit, but let's look at your hump day commute home. Yeah, Wednesday commute home, and with that, here's Eric Johnson.
11: Thanks, Derek. Yeah, taking a look at the streets of Fargo-Moorhead, and this is one we're going to be bringing up for the next couple of weeks because lane reductions on I-94 are going to be causing traffic issues for the next 2.5 weeks about as they work on putting an overhead message board on I-94. That's going to be on the North Dakota side, but very near the Red River Bridge. So eastbound 94 is getting the worst of it on this Wednesday commute home. That is going to cause traffic delays all the way back to almost the tri-level interchange in that eastbound direction. So at least for the next couple weeks, if you want to avoid some of the headache of those lane reductions and reduced speeds, think about an alternate route outside of eastbound I-94. Also impacting westbound 94 just a little bit from about 8th Street in Moorhead to the Red River Bridge. So not as big of an issue in the westbound direction. Downtown Fargo is lighting up the traffic map in a way that it does most days here at the 5 o'clock drive time, where you're going to see reduced speeds and increased traffic flow on all of the surface streets in downtown Fargo. Worst of it's going to be on Main Avenue, but all the downtown streets are going to show some increased traffic. Other areas that might take you a little while longer to work your way through over in the West Acres area, intersections of 13th Avenue and 42nd Street and 45th Street. Also a little further south on 42nd and 45th, with the intersection of 32nd Avenue South and 40th Avenue South. All those intersections are going to take you a little bit longer to get through, but not too many issues on the surface streets. I-29 is moving along normally through the metro area. No delays to report on I-29 at this hour. With your Drive Time News traffic, I'm Eric Johnson.
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2: KFGO time is 5:12. Derek Hansen with you, and we got a lot of stuff coming up. Too Tall Tom Szymanski, Weather Watch Wednesday, Couch Potato Radio. We're going to talk with Ryan O'Halloran, West Fargo native, and he's a beat writer in the NFL right now covering the Jaguars for the Florida Times-Union, talking about the schedule and the NFL draft coming to the Twin Cities. Right now it's time for Tommy Fox Sports, and big day today for the Twins trying to win another series against the Houston Astros.
12: That's right, Derek. In action on 7:40, the Fan, the series finale between the Minnesota Twins and Houston Astros. The final game as well of a 9-game homestand for Minnesota. Joe Ryan, a stellar outing, 6 innings pitched, only giving up 1 earned run, striking out 9 batters over those 6 innings. And on his performance, here is Minnesota Twins manager Joe Ryan. Or
13: the
12: Derek
13: second inning, there was a ton of foul balls. When you have strikeouts, sometimes your pitch count will get up. But foul balls is what, you know, kind of affected his pitch count today. I was really pleased that in the fifth and sixth, he was able to settle it back down. I mean, as well as he was pitching in the sixth, it was really tempting to send him back out for the seventh. And then Gomez came in and struck out the side in the seventh. But overall, I thought Joe was really good. It was 72-73% strikes. Foul balls early, but command of the fastball was really good.
12: Now, Minnesota would win 4-1 this afternoon against the Houston Astros. Minnesota's bullpen also did a stellar job. Yoendris Gomez went 2 scoreless innings of relief, striking out 5. And Andrew Morris picked up his first save of the season for Minnesota as they win another series, as they now enter a 10-game road trip that begins Friday at Boston. 5:30 is the pregame show Friday evening here on KFGO. The Fargo Moorhead Redhawks play their final road game before their opening or home opener against the Kane County Cougars. Tonight it's against the Cleburne Railroaders for the 7th game of a 7-game series, the series finale on the Fan. 6:45 will be the pregame show with Jack Michaels on the call from Cleburne on 7:40 the Fan. With your Drive Time Sports, I'm Tommy Fox.
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3: 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It's a pleasure to have with us, and it's on a Wednesday, Weather Watch Wednesday, to tell Tom Szymanski. How are you doing, sir?
16: What day is this? I'm confused.
3: I've been confused. I thought all day yesterday I was thinking it's Tuesday, or Wednesday was Tuesday, and Tuesday was Wednesday. I don't know why. I think what it was for me is there was a school day special Monday down in Cleburne for the Redhawks. And so we didn't have a Jack Michaels show on the Fan. So I was all, you know, just quirky things like that.
16: Discombobulated. Yeah.
3: And then next week will be kind of goofy, too, because Monday is Memorial Day. Right. And so it makes made May fly by, didn't it? Even though it was cold and windy.
16: Man.
3: And
16: I'll tell you what, we can all refer to this as Wednesday's weird weather whiplash. I don't know. Yesterday and Monday were days I'd rather forget. They were quite awful, but much better today. And as we look down the road, actually, by the time we get to Sunday, and even more so Monday, Memorial Day, 80-plus seems to be in the cards. How's that sound?
3: It's a good 180 that we need, I think, for a lot of us psychologically. We need that for sure. So
16: crazy.
3: It was good to get this little rain that we had the past couple of days. So maybe, I mean, I'm sure you're hearing we need a little bit more here. We need a little bit more there. That's pretty par for the course. But just getting something so that dirt wasn't blowing around, it was really needed.
16: Generally a quarter to three quarters. Some places had a little bit less. Some places topped out around or above an inch. But that was good news. Like you said, settle that dust. And also, as you're looking to Friday and Friday night, there's another dose of rain coming in that could bring us about the same amount. So if we have what we had the last couple of days plus what I'm expecting toward the end of the week, those two events will help things a lot.
3: Yeah. And of course, selfishly, I don't want the Redhawks to get rained out Friday night for the home opener, but we still need rain, so we'll figure it out one way or the other.
16: I know, and it's never a perfect scenario because, you know, people always say, well, the forecast is ruining my plans, and I always say, yeah, I understand, but they ruin my plans too. I've golfed less this year through May than I can't remember the last time that I've golfed fewer times in the month of May around here.
3: I don't doubt that a bit. And one thing about Memorial Day weekend, I think it's safe to say that I remember a lot of rainy Memorial Days.
16: Yes.
3: I would probably say more than not. I mean, that's just kind of pretty natural for May, right? I mean, we say April showers bring May flowers, but May can be pretty wet, too.
16: May's unreliable. It's a confusing, frustrating month. And I've always said that if you take a look at all the three holidays we have in the summer, the 4th of July, Labor Day, and Memorial Day, I always say that the least reliable weather weekend usually, not always, but usually is Memorial Day.
3: Yeah, I don't doubt that whatsoever.
16: Yeah, Labor Day at the end of summer is far more reliable than Labor Day. Or
17: yeah, I remember a few rainy Labor Days, but a lot less.
16: Fewer.
17: Yeah, you know, but a lot less. I just remember, because part of it is, too, because growing up, I mean, we'd get ready for the pep band and all that, and we'd have to go march in Memorial Day parades. And I think, you know, we had Dave Rice on the Veterans Hour last week always saying about all the events coming up here. And there's usually a contingency plan. We'll do it outside, but if it rains, we have an outdoor, you know, like an indoor type of...
16: Plan B.
17: Right. And I think you almost have to do that because that has happened so often.
16: Because people are excited about the summer, too, coming up.
17: Right.
16: You know, a lot of people are, if they haven't got their boats out or pontoons out yet, they're going to do it regardless of the weather. This is the weekend. A lot of people who haven't done it yet will do it.
17: Yep.
16: And lake people are getting excited for the weekend. The people who like to play golf and all that. Baseball, as you mentioned, underway. Kids activities with the golf and the baseball. I've been watching a lot of baseball this spring. In not so good weather.
17: Right.
16: So
17: no, watching the grandchildren. I know a lot of parents, grandparents. I was talking to Joel about that actually yesterday. He was going down to watch his granddaughter in Wahpeton play softball. And it is, you kind of have to dress for all seasons, right? I mean, stocking caps on bald headed guys like Doug Lear and myself, we shouldn't be doing on Memorial Day weekend, but many times we can, unfortunately.
16: Well, I bring the layers when I watch the kids. And I'm sitting there with like four or five layers on and a blanket wrapped around me and a hoodie on. And the kids are out there in sleeves. And I keep remembering when I was a kid, I was like that, too. Plus, it's a different thing when you're out there moving around and playing right. than you are when you're just sitting in one spot.
17: You don't have one of those. Have you ever seen those little huts? They kind of came about in the pandemic, you know. So, like, your own little
16: the wraparound
17: chair? Yeah, exactly.
16: I've seen them, and I'm kind of envious. I'm thinking, that might not be the worst idea. Maybe I should invest in one of those.
17: Yeah, maybe get a pop-up fish house or something, have a portable heater in it, like they do for ice fishing, that type of thing. So, but, no, I mean, I guess looking at your forecast, as you said, we get through this weekend, which is, for me, it gets busy with graduations, and you're kind of seeing people, and it's kind of almost that blue-collar weekend to do that and see all that, and then hopefully a little bit of normalcy going into June, so we shall see.
16: Yeah, once the weekend's over, from my standpoint, the grandkids are out of school, so we'll be seeing a lot more of them in the summer and planning golf rounds with them, too. So, yeah, it's going to get a whole lot busier as we move forward, and the weather actually is going to start cooperating. I'm going to go out on a limb here, Derek. I'm going to say no more snow in the forecast.
17: No, that's good.
16: I don't think I'm taking a risk here, but I think we're okay with that. No more snow.
17: Yeah, we don't live in the mountains, so I think you're okay.
16: I think we're okay.
17: Yeah.
16: But the other risk, though, as we warm up, is, of course, the advent of severe thunderstorm season.
17: Oh, yeah.
16: So that eventually is going to work its way toward our neck of the woods, and it's been really rough to our south and east, and I'm hoping that doesn't translate here. Just because it has been rough down there does not automatically mean it's going to be that way here. And we had a real, real tough severe weather season in many areas last year, highlighted by that terrible Enderlin tornado.
17: That's right.
16: I'm hoping that we don't have anything rivaling that again this year.
17: Yeah, no question. Well, that was rough for sure. Well, hopefully we don't go through that, but we'll be ready for it around here. That is for sure. And do appreciate your time, as always, here on Weather Watch Wednesday. Yeah. Have yourself a great Memorial Day weekend. I guess we'll talk to you in a couple weeks.
16: Yep, you too.
17: All right, Two Tall Tom Schimansky with us. Weather Watch Wednesday here on the Drive Time News. Derek Hansen with you. Let's get to Rusty Halverson and the Ag News.
18: He just takes the tractor another round.
19: U.S. corn export sales have been on a hot pace, with total commitments nearing 3.06 billion bushels. Mexico continues to drive demand with record-breaking purchases, followed by large import volumes to Japan and Colombia. NDSU Extension crops economist Dr. Frayne Olson provided some corn market insights during a webinar hosted by the Northern Crops Institute earlier today.
20: I think if we continue these big export sales into 2026, what I'm going to be watching for is what happens as we enter the corn harvest season for this fall. What happens to our export sales? If we continue to have these really good export sales at harvest, I think that signals that we will likely have a really good export season throughout the rest of the year.
19: Going forward, traders and analysts will be closely watching South America for potential competition.
20: The size and the quality of the Brazilian safrinha crop, or second crop corn, coming out of Brazil. We're still trying to get a really good read on the yields coming out of safrinha crop, but it looks as though Brazil is going to have a pretty large corn crop coming out of their second crop season, which is one of those that they have exportable stocks from.
19: An easier tone in corn, soybeans, and Minneapolis spring wheat futures today. We'll check the numbers a little bit later during the Drive Time News Hour. I'm Rusty Halverson for the Mighty 790 and 104.7 KFGO.
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5: Morehead couples now been arrested for giving THC gummies to their child. Police say they shared them with other students at Horizon Middle School. Under arrest, Martin Hulst and 43-year-old Amanda Hulst. Nearly a dozen years after a man was stabbed to death in 48th North Dakota, a federal grand jury has returned an indictment for first-degree murder. The owner of a daycare in Minneapolis, already facing charges, is facing additional fraud-related charges. And the profits for Target up. It began a turnaround plan under its new CEO, and is reporting the biggest increase in quarterly sales in 4 years. Fargo Moorhead 65, KFGO News at 5:30.
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22: Denise Kolpak joined us today on News and Views. Denise is serving out her 4 years as Fargo City Commissioner. Actually, I think she was on there for two terms, but either way, she's running for mayor right now, and her term is up. She's got ideas of what she wants to do, but what was interesting about our conversation was I started rattling off departments and who the head of those departments are, and she nailed them. Instantly, like 2 seconds, like boom, boom, boom. And it goes along with, you know, what I was getting at with Denise. I joked with her that she's the janitor, and she joked back. But janitors know exactly how everything runs. They know how the system runs. They're behind the scenes getting the job done. They're not looking for glory. They're just trying to do the job, which is why when I think of Denise, I think of that, because she does. She does the job. She gets up every day, does the city commission, and she doesn't rush to get in front of the TV camera or the microphone. And trust me, I know that. There's been times when she's like, I'm busy, or we're not ready to speak to that, or maybe talk radio doesn't even need to know that, or whatever. And I respect it. I totally respect it, even though I'd like her to be in front of a microphone there. To me, that's a tell. I mean, that's a real tell. Now, think of what she's been through in Fargo as a city commissioner. Think of all the controversy. Think of the riot in downtown Fargo. She has experience. I mean, she does. She has experience. Now, I'm not going to endorse her. I'm not going to endorse anybody. And you shouldn't care whether or not I endorse. You shouldn't care whether any talk radio host endorses. I mean, really, this is about you. This is about you deciding who you want to be the next mayor of Fargo. And I think it's incumbent upon you to, you know what, do your homework. Find out. 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I hope you take the time to go listen, because then I hope it'll help you make up your mind. I'm Joel Heitkamp. Good riding with you again. 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
2: KFGO time. We are coming up on 5:26. Derek Hansen with you. Eric Johnson producing. Again, a real positive day on Wall Street today. Dow over 50,000, went up 645 points today. NASDAQ was up 400, and the S&P 500 was 79. So we'll get the details on that coming up a little bit later in the show. Paul Juergens has more KFGO news, as you know. Oil went down today. It was part of the reason stocks went up. And one thing that we will not probably see is a quick drop in some of the gas prices. I noticed that many of the stations in Fargo Moorhead that I saw that were hovering around 398, 380 at the lowest, and that's even with 87 octane, because sometimes the signs will fool you, and it's 88, right? You go up and you go up and see the 87 octane up there. It's all up over 425 now. As I said, it kind of jumped up overnight. Most of the places, there might be a few places out there, but it's
3: Most definitely over $4 now in town. And it wasn't yesterday.
11: That jump was like 30 cents mm-hmm. in a night, which that one stings because, you know, even in a vehicle, you've got more than a 10-gallon tank, so you're talking a $3 jump overnight.
3: Yep. No, it's kind of a drastic change. There's no getting around that. So hopefully we can get a little reprieve from that because no doubt it affects the economy so much. If you're paying double what you were paying a month ago for gas, it certainly does hurt everything else that you want to spend money on, including entertainment dollars and food and all that. So I hope this does get back to normal prices anyway, in the $2 range very, very soon. There's no doubt because it raises the price of everything for transportation costs. There's just no getting around it. You cannot argue that at all. And they did have a big bond sell-off ease going on today, too. So we'll see. And some places saying, some of the outlets saying that, you know, the gas prices maybe could even keep on rising this summer, which is not great. And especially when you put premium in your boats.
11: Yeah. I mean, I could be driving very fast. But yeah. It's you're going to have to make those miles count this summer.
3: Well, those wakeboard boats, if you can afford one of those $80,000 wakeboard boats, you're really going to have to enjoy it this summer because it's going to be a lot to pull those kids around and let them go and surf in these lakes. There's no doubt. KFGO time, we are coming up on a 5:29. Again, KFGO news on the way. Rusty Halverson is going to take a look at your ag numbers coming up. We'll get more details on Wall Street. Afterthought with Tyler Axness, It Takes Two, Take Two. All that and more coming up here. 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
5: KFGO News, partly cloudy. Fargo Moorhead 65. I'm Paul Jurgens. A Moorhead couple has been arrested for giving THC gummies to their child, who shared them with other students at Horizon Middle School in Moorhead. 40-year-old Martin Hulst and 43-year-old Amanda Hulst were taken to jail after police searched their home. Some of the students who ate the gummies reported feeling sick. Two of them were checked at a hospital. Police Chief Chris Helmick says, with marijuana products now legal in Minnesota, kids and parents need to be careful.
8: Making sure that, again, kids have some street smarts when it comes to these things and don't just take something that somebody's offering you, whether it's a peer or another adult or whatever it is, because we just don't know what's in it.
5: Moorhead Area Public School Superintendent Brandon Lunick.
26: Well, I feel 100% confident in our policies and our procedures. We talk about them. We work on them. There's not something we take lightly.
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5: 65, this is KFGO News. The owner of a Minneapolis daycare center already charged in the Feeding Our Future fraud scandal is facing additional charges.
6: Federal prosecutors allege Fahima Mahmoud submitted false paperwork to Minnesota's child care assistance program, pocketing more than $4 million. They say that's in addition to the $850,000 she fraudulently received in federal child nutrition funds. Mahmoud was the CEO of Future Leaders Early Learning Daycare.
5: Reporter Laura Oakes. Nearly 12 years after a man was stabbed to death in Fort Yates, North Dakota, a federal grand jury has indicted a Fort Yates man in the death. U.S. Attorney Nick Chase says 36-year-old Brutus Claymore is charged with first-degree murder. Chase says the Bureau of Indian Affairs and Missing and Murdered Unit of the FBI investigated the November 2024 death. The indictment says Claymore, an enrolled member of the Standing Rock Sioux Tribe, broke into a home at night in a robbery attempt. The people in the home resisted. Claymore is accused of stabbing the victim. Claymore was released during a detention hearing. His trial is set for late June. Reporter Mark Fry says two women are in jail in Minneapolis. They're facing murder charges in the death of an Army veteran.
9: Both women were arrested yesterday on the 1000 block of Kingsford Street in St. Paul by the Minneapolis Police Violent Criminal Apprehension Team, a specialized tactical unit tasked with locating, tracking, and apprehending individuals wanted for crimes like murder. 38-year-old Amos Ferrier died Sunday from injuries suffered during that attempted car theft last Friday, where police say Ferrier was either hit by the car or jumped out of the hood as the suspects tried to get away. Ferrier was an Army medic in Afghanistan and was credited with saving multiple lives.
5: Minneapolis-based Target, which began a turnaround plan under its new CEO earlier this year, is reporting the biggest increase of quarterly sales in 4 years. The retail chain has a $6 billion plan to reverse three consecutive years of dropping sales. CEO Michael Fidelke says he is optimistic. He took over as chief executive in February. The company is remodeling stores and trying to reclaim its reputation for stocking stylish, affordable clothing. Target is one of the first major retailers to report financial results for February through April. It is planning a second store in Fargo. KFGO weather. Meteorologist Tom Shavansky, about 46 for our overnight low under a partly cloudy sky. Partial sunshine tomorrow and 73. And 64, mostly cloudy on Friday. A chance of rain, the best rain chance Friday in the afternoon. Cloudy then Saturday with a chance of showers in the morning, and then we should see partly sunny conditions later in the day. 66. 80, partly sunny on Sunday. Monday, Memorial Day, 86, partly sunny. Fargo-Moorhead, partly cloudy and 65. 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
2: 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And, well, Paul Myers, what a difference a day makes. Bounce back day, big day in the green today.
15: Well, that's absolutely right, Derek. It was a good day today. The three averages that most people are aware of, the S&P 500, the Dow Jones, and the NASDAQ, all closed higher today in anticipation of some good earnings from NVIDIA. NVIDIA did not really disappoint when it reported earnings around 3:15, 3:30 this afternoon. You know, they really picked it out of the park with their earnings. But then, you know, the public kind of expects that they're going to do that. So there have been some pullbacks here after hours. But I think, as the professional analysts spend some time taking a look at the numbers, they're going to see some pretty good things there. And I think the market may continue on a rebound straight again tomorrow, particularly because Once again, President Trump has said, well, they're in the final stages of negotiation with Iran, and perhaps that war is going to wind down. We'll, of course, have to wait and see exactly how that plays out. But we're seeing a lot of good things kind of lining up. We've had some good earnings. NVIDIA was pretty good. And some of the other companies that have been reporting, also very good. Tomorrow we get Walmart, I believe, and a few other of the major retail stores. And so tomorrow will be another big day to see how the market digests all these numbers. But for today, definitely a positive day, and all of the indexes were much higher. And our listeners out there probably sporting some smiles after taking a look at a 401k that, for the most part, went higher today.
2: Yeah, that's for sure. And oil went down, so I'm sure we'll be at 267 for gas soon, right? Okay, my tongue is firmly on my cheek there, especially going into Memorial Day. But
15: yeah, that's for sure. The price of gas always comes down just a wee bit slower than it goes up, doesn't it?
2: Yeah, for sure. And it just skyrocketed overnight. Eric and I were just talking about that. And that is such a drain on the economy, isn't it? I mean, and it just affects everything.
15: Well, you're absolutely right. Cost of energy influences the entire market, and when we see, you know, the price of oil going up over $100 a barrel, that impacts everything from bond rates to mortgage costs to farmers trying to get fertilizer in the field and all those things. It's a very complicated situation, but it all boils down to a number of simple facts, and that is, if prices are rising as fast as they are, it's going to be tough on the economy.
2: Yeah, no question. Hopefully we can have another day in the green tomorrow. We'll see how Thursday plays out for us. And Paul, Twins won a series. That's good. I'm going to talk about that tonight on Couch Potato Radio. I think they won three out of the last four series. So, yeah, we kind of think of Debbie Downer on the Twins a lot, especially with a lot of injuries, including Ryan Jeffers. But it was nice to get a win again today. So,
15: we'll talk. I thought maybe that's why the market went higher, is because the Twins won.
2: Well, the folks in Houston wouldn't think so, but yeah, I totally get it. It was certainly nice here in the upper Midwest and Twins territory. That is for sure.
15: For sure.
2: Thanks so much, Paul. We'll talk to you.
15: Thanks a lot, Derek. And bye for now.
2: You bet. Paul Myers each and every weekday at this time to talk about what happened today on Wall Street. If you have questions about your retirement, want to get a plan together, and they'll push you in the right direction, there's no doubt. Legacy Wealth Management, just give them a quick search there. And also, you can tune into Paul and his friends each and every Sunday morning, Investment Talk, 8:30 to 9:30, right here on KFGO. I mentioned Couch Potato Radio. We'll talk about the Twins' victory today. We'll talk with West Fargo native Ryan O'Halloran, longtime beat writer in the NFL right now, covering a lot of the Florida teams for the Florida Times Union. So we'll chat with him in the 6 o'clock hour before we head to KFGO today. 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Let's get to Rusty Halverson and the closing ag numbers.
0: There wasn't much new on the export front for bullish traders to hang their hat on during Wednesday's trading session. Weather-wise, in the Midwest, a front is pushing south of the region, a round of showers in the Ohio River Valley. Overall, that rainfall largely favorable for increasing or maintaining soil moisture. In corn futures, the July contract down 9.5 at 465.75, December at 489.25, down 8.5. July soybeans down 9.75, 11.99.75. November 11.93.5, down 9.5. Minneapolis spring wheat, September down 1.75, 7.16.25. Live cattle, June contract, $1.27 lower at $2.53.27, but feeder cattle August, $2.12 higher at $3.65.77. Lean hogs, June down 65. 97.27.

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1: Good afternoon. I'm KFGO Chief Meteorologist Tom Szymanski. Partly cloudy overnight, low near 46, south-southeast wind at 8 to 22. For tomorrow, partly sunny, breezy, 73, south wind at 13 to 30. Friday, mostly cloudy and breezy, chance for rain, especially, but not only in the afternoon. Low 50 with a high right around 64. And it looks like maybe a chance for morning showers on Saturday, then turning partly sunny, high 66. Sunday, partly sunny, breezy in the afternoon, high near 80.
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0: KFGO presents America's Minute, highlights in history celebrating the 250th anniversary of the founding of the United States.
3: The bald eagle has been a symbol of the United States since it was adopted as part of the national emblem, known as the Great Seal of the United States in 1782. But the bald eagle was not recognized as the national bird of the United States until Joe Biden signed into law new legislation that designated the bald eagle as the national bird of the United States. Yep, you heard that right. We had all assumed that the bald eagle was our national bird as it appears in not only the Great Seal of the United States, but flags, currency, and numerous other official pieces of imagery. We can thank some patriotic Minnesotans for this honor to be officially bestowed on our feathered friend. The push was led by Preston Cook, an avid eagle advocate from Wabasha, Minnesota, alongside U.S. Senator Amy Klobuchar. KFGO presents America's Minute, brought to you by Barnesville Grocery.
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5: Amy.
6: JJ.
5: This is pretty good. 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
5: 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Now, of course, mm-hmm. there's a bunch of other questions that go into it, but you might be interested in knowing that bus drivers, bartenders, and massage therapists have the highest rates of divorce at 48%.
6: Wait, what?
5: Yeah, so if you are a bus driver and a bartender, like a bus driver marries a bartender, your chances of staying married are slim to nil.
6: Very
5: right?
6: slim.
5: Now, if you happen to be an actuary, then you only have a 14% chance of divorce. So give that math nerd a try. You may stay hitched forever. Now, I can see the reason, right? Like
6: I can see the
5: bartenders and massage therapists, sure. Bus drivers?
6: Bus drivers is a weird one.
5: Why are they getting included on that list?
6: Other than I can only assume that their schedule might be just as crazy as a bartender, right?
5: Oh, so you think it's like, schedule-based?
6: I was thinking schedule-based.
5: I was thinking about, like, the fact that, like, you're a bartender, and maybe there's a chance for, you know, someone who's like, oh, hey, bartender, what time do you get off tonight?
6: I'm not assuming infidelity. I'm assuming...
5: Maybe the same thing goes for a bus. Maybe it's like, is this the end of your route? I don't know. I've never driven a bus.
6: I was assuming the schedule.
5: Okay.
6: And same with massage therapists, like a lot of their working hours are in the evenings or on the weekends when people are available. It's only when you build up a certain time and clientele that you can really get daytime hours with that and it works. So I'm assuming just purely based off of schedule, but that doesn't really track because then where are the nurses? Where's the lawn?

0: Where's the where are all of the other shift workers?
1: So come on over to the seedy side of this conversation and figure out why bartenders, massage therapists, and then bus drivers. Again,
0: okay,
1: bus drivers.
0: I got it.
1: Maybe a bus driver out there could like text in and be like, "Yeah, listen, we are regularly included in people's, you know, like, oh, never have I ever kissed a bus driver, and so we end up on a lot of truth or dare lists. I don't know.
0: Where did that come from?
1: I'm going through all of the
0: options. I can see it. I can see it now.
1: By the way,
0: oh, another one of you.
1: And not all careers face the same. So actuaries being the least with 14%, the most being those bartenders.
0: Where's everyone else?
1: Bus drivers. Somewhere in the between 14 and 48.
0: big range.
1: And there's some of these that said, you know, in this survey, and that's the problem with a good survey, right? So you're using it to represent a population of people, but you could have five surveys that throw everything off, right?
0: Sure.
1: And so if you want to know if that's in there, the American Community Survey is how you can find it. And you can pop in your job and find out, like, how you're going to fare.
0: Because that's the gospel.
1: It is,
0: so
1: 100%.
0: If you're married to a bus driver, beware.
1: Yeah, right?
0: The
1: and if you
0: want to
1: know how
0: high.
1: They fare, it's exact change only. Yeah, it's fair.
0: Yeah, I got
1: so
0: it.
1: So it's a lot of levels
0: I
1: there.
0: Got it. I got it.
1: I
0: Thank
1: got a
0: you.
1: Lot of bus-related humor.
0: Yeah, you do. I bet you do. Save it for the next It Takes
1: they
0: Two.
1: They call me a bus boy, but I ain't doing no dishes.
0: If you had that one waiting for years,
1: for years.
0: Years.
1: Years.
0: I mean, you sat on that for decades at this point.
1: That was when I was going to do stand-up. That would be like, yo, it's all welcome to the stage, JJ the bus boy. He ain't doing no dishes.
0: Yay.
1: Yeah. And the wheels on the bus, they go round and round. Am I right?
0: Okay.
1: Am I right?
0: It takes you take two your other side. We'll see you back tomorrow with more bus-related jokes at 11 a.m. here on KFGO.
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3: 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And with the headlines, here's Paul Juergens.
4: Tested that after a warrant was served at their home. They've been linked to an incident earlier this week where several students got sick after eating THC gummies. A Fargo man was hospitalized after an early morning crash. In South Fargo, police say he crashed into a tree. Ryan Strand was taken to a hospital where he was later admitted. Fargo Republican says he will run as a write-in candidate in the District 11 House primary, the same district that Democratic Representative Liz Comey represented before she died in an April plane crash in the Twin Cities. Doug Charbonneau is a structural engineer. He says he thinks Republicans are underrepresented in the district. Governor Walz and others are pleased with the bipartisan deal to shore up the finances at Hennepin County Medical Center in Minneapolis. A more than $700 million package will help ensure the hospital remains financially stable. The deal will send $205 million to the hospital now and make another $500 million available over the next 5 years. In nearly a dozen years after a man was stabbed to death in Fort Yates, North Dakota, federal grand juries returned a first-degree murder indictment. 36-year-old Brutus Claymore is charged in the case. It was investigated by the Bureau of Indian Affairs and Missing and Murdered Unit of the FBI. The death took place in November of 2014. 64, Paul Juergens News Radio, KFGO.
5: And now, an afterthought with Tyler Axness.
6: That Epstein class wins big in Kentucky, where incumbent Representative Thomas Massey lost his primary bid to a Trump-backed candidate where they spent millions upon millions of dollars, the most expensive primary race in U.S. history. Now, Thomas Massey is not really some moderate, not a Democrat by any stretch of the imagination. He is a right-wing Republican. Votes with Republicans over 90% of the time. What did he do to earn the anger of Donald Trump? He's one of the lead proponents of getting the Epstein files released. That's it. He wanted to make sure that those victims had some justice. He wanted to make sure that those perpetrators whom are in those files who we have not yet learned about, that, quite frankly, are being shielded by this administration, are brought to justice. So that's it. Can't find anything else that Thomas Massie had done to get thrown out of the Republican Party at the lead of Donald Trump. It is all about Jeffrey Epstein and his connection with those that have a lot of money and a lot of influence and a lot of power. How dare Thomas Massie try to bring justice for victims whom are out there begging and pleading for decades to get these names out there, to reveal exactly what was going on, and to get those who have conducted themselves in the matter that have been alleged in those files arrested and charged. The Epstein class wins yet again, ladies and gentlemen. We'll continue to follow this and so much more on Afternoons Live 2 to 5 right here on KFGO.
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0: Morning, Ryan Jenke.
1: Good morning.
0: All right, so yesterday all three of us kind of got schooled on the whole soccer World Cup, the FIFA World Cup, which is taking place here in the United States.
1: Okay.
0: But Boston plans to try to break a world record for the world's largest soccer ball.
1: During the World Cup, they're going to do that?
0: Yeah, they host next month. The soccer ball will need to beat the current record holder, which is in Qatar, at 38 feet, 11.8 inches.
13: That's got nothing on Pee Wee Herman's rubber band ball.
0: Yeah, right? And where is that again?
13: I'm not sure. Mm. In Big Top.
0: Right, we're going to get schooled on Pee Wee Herman's rubber band ball.
1: Isn't the world's largest ball of twine somewhere not too far around like these parts?
13: I don't know.
0: Not around. I feel like it's down in like the desert somewhere.
1: I was thinking it was like.
0: You're probably right because you're the one who's been the most right on a lot of things this week.
1: I was thinking the World Cup red card has something to do with communist China. That's how far off I was.
0: Okay.
13: I don't think that's right, is it?
0: What?
13: The red card has to do with communist China.
0: No, it's not.
13: Oh.
0: We figured this out yesterday. Derek gave us the whatnot.
13: Oh, okay. Okay. What about Pee Wee Herman's foil ball? He had one of those, too.
0: He did?
13: Yep.
14: I need foil for my foil ball.
13: Don't you remember that?
15: You do that way too good.
0: You sound too much like Kermit the Frog.
13: That's
0: there,
13: true.
0: Though.
13: Yeah. Or Shakira, one of the two.
1: No, you don't sound like Shakira
0: at
1: all.
0: No.
1: Like Shakira. You're Mark safe from all things Shakira.
0: He might dance like her. We don't know.
1: Those hips, janky. Hips don't lie, but the Achilles tells the truth, right?
13: Oh, ouch.
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16: This is a Twins Minute. I'm John Vitas. Well, the Twins had a baseball game last night, one that they lost 2-1 to the Astros, but all the news came before the game. Twins made 7 roster transactions, and they lost a couple of their key position players. Royce Lewis was optioned down to AAA St. Paul, and Ryan Jeffers went on the injured list with a broken hamate bone. Ryan was in the Twins clubhouse after the game to address his injury.
15: I wouldn't call it disappointing. It's an unfortunate time, but you know, if you're gonna have an injury, like having like the most predictable, like, you know, it's such a straightforward timeline, such a straightforward surgery. It's completely out of my control. You know, it doesn't matter how much I've prepared my body to be healthy and get ready for the season. This was something that was just gonna happen. I don't think it puts a damper on anything what I was doing. You know, there's a chance I'm back in 4.5-5 weeks, and we're ready to rip again.
16: This has been a presentation of the Treasure Island Baseball Network.
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3: On the next News and Views, Fargo City Commissioner Michelle Turnberg joins us. 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
17: Well, that wraps up the Drive Time News. Derek Hansen with you, and Will Thompson, Tommy Fox producing now as Eric Johnson is out the door. He did his 4 hours behind the air chair. We'll have more coming up for you. We're going to talk with Ryan O'Halloran. He's a West Fargo native. He went to Kansas State. We'll get his thoughts on, well, not only the NFL, all the offseason stuff, but we haven't talked to him since the draft. We haven't talked to him since Kyler Murray signed with the Minnesota Vikings. And we got the draft news as the NFL draft in 2028 is heading to the Twin Cities. And also get his thoughts on the schedule that came out for the Vikings and other teams as well. He is with the Florida Times Union, and he also covers the Jacksonville Jaguars and other things too, including college football, the Florida Gators. And as a Kansas State grad, very familiar with Chris Kleiman, obviously, follows that and grew up here. So he grew up as an NDSU fan. So we'll get his thoughts on NDSU heading to the Mountain West Conference. So all that coming up for you. We'll recap the Twins' victory today coming up in just a little bit after we have national news here at the top of the hour. And then we'll have more KFGO news here with Paul Juergens on the way. Right now we're sitting at 64. Pretty nice out. Sunny. If you're out grilling, I'm jealous of you right now. Put a steak on for me. That sounds so delicious. I'd love to have a little steak and grill and have all that good stuff for you. So that's all coming up. Again, 64 degrees as we're coming up on 6 o'clock. Don't forget, I'll have another Couch Potato Radio tomorrow as the Twins have the day off before they head on a 10-game road swing. Yes, 10 games, starting with the Boston Red Sox Friday night, and then the Red Sox will be off as well. Red Sox in action over on 740 The Fan tonight with Jack Michaels as they finish off their 7-game series with the Cleburne Railroaders. And they've lost the last two games. They'll try to get back on the winning track right now. They are 4-2 on the season. And then Kane County comes to Fargo on Friday night. It's the opener. And we'll have some Red Hawks tickets to give away for that coming up as well. So Red Hawks tickets to give away from the home opener Friday night coming up here on Couch Potato Radio before we head to KFGO today. 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

0: ABC News, I'm Chuck Sievertson. Next steps are not clear after the Justice Department announced charges, including murder, against ex-Cuban dictator Raul Castro and several others. This related to the shootdown of two relief planes in the 1990s that killed three American pilots. Acting Attorney General Todd Blanch in Miami.
1: We expect that he will show up here by his own will or by another way.
0: Two police officers who defended the Capitol in the January 6, 2021 attack by Trump supporters are suing to stop the creation of the nearly $2 billion Trump fund that could potentially compensate rioters from that day. As Memorial Day travel starts, the opposite of a bump has delayed and canceled some flights at New York's LaGuardia Airport.
2: Ground, what happened to the runway 422?
3: There's a sinkhole.
2: Part of the construction project?
3: Yeah, I think that's safe to assume that.
0: This is ABC News. One of the biggest wildfires being battled by crews in California is this one ABC's Alex Stone in Los Angeles mentions.
4: Areas of Los Angeles smell like a campfire today, and at times smoke has moved in depending on the wind direction. The fire of main concern is burning around Simi Valley. 43,000 people are under evacuation orders. It flared up on Tuesday, but firefighters say they are making progress. Containment numbers are going up. One home has been lost. Most of the fires are now burning in pretty remote land.
0: Our Alex Stone. Cheryl Sarkisian, known as Cher, turned 80 today. When backstage in 2024 at the Rock and Roll Hall of Fame, when she was inducted, she said this.
5: I always thought of myself as like a bumper car, and when I hit a road, I would just back up and turn in a different direction because I wasn't going to just stop doing what I love.
0: Two Grammy Awards, Cher is one of the most successful music artists in history, selling over 100 million records. Chuck Sievertson, ABC News.
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10: KFGO News, partly cloudy, Fargo-Moorhead 64, Heinpol Turgens overnight. Partly cloudy and about 46. Moorhead police have arrested two people and served a warrant after an investigation into an incident that sickened several students this week at Horizon Middle School.
11: A student brought items described as candy to the school on Monday. It was later identified as THC. A dozen students ate the candy and got sick. 40-year-old Martin Hulst and 43-year-old Amanda Hulst were identified as the parents of the juvenile that brought the drugs to school. Moorhead Area Public Schools Superintendent Brandon Lunick says preventing drug use in schools begins at home.
12: Together, the two of us can't do this alone. We can continue to get and stand behind a microphone here, but at some point, we also need to realize that there's some practices that have to happen at home.
11: Police Chief Chris Helmick agrees.
13: If people are questioning about, hey, you know what, why doesn't the school search a backpack for these substances? That search should be happening at home. You know, I do that with my own kids sometimes. Just take a look in their backpack, see what they got in there, make sure they're doing their homework, all those things. But every parent should be doing the same thing. Not put that on the school.
11: Children that were living with the Hulsts have been referred to Clay County Social Services. Nate Cohn, News Radio, KFGO.
10: A 27-year-old Fargo man is hospitalized. He's facing a DUI charge after police say he crashed into a tree in South Fargo early this morning. Sergeant Zach Robinson says officers were called to the 6100 block of Martin's Way, that was around 10 after 4, for reports of a vehicle that crashed into a tree. The driver, Ryan Strand, suffered non-life-threatening injuries and was taken to a hospital where he was later admitted. Fargo Republican will run as a write-in candidate in the District 11 House primary, the same district that Democratic Representative Liz Comey represented before she died in an April plane crash in a Twin Cities suburb. Doug Charbonneau, a structural engineer, says he thinks Republicans are underrepresented in the district. Charbonneau has been involved in the state Republican Party since 2010, including serving as a district chair. He says he's anti-abortion, a Second Amendment supporter, and believes prison is the right place for criminals. As a write-in candidate, Charbonneau's name will not appear on the June primary ballot and will not appear on the Secretary of State's website. It'll be up to the candidate's campaign to inform voters to write his name on the ballot. Charbonneau will need at least 165 votes to have his name appear as a Republican on the general election ballot. District 11 Democrats are working to appoint someone to fill the remainder of Comey's term, which expires December 1st. One of the bills signed into law by Governor Walz increases penalties for impersonating a peace officer. The legislation was introduced following the assassination of former House Speaker Melissa Hortman and her husband, and the shootings of Senator John Hoffman and his wife. The man charged in the political attacks was disguised as a police officer and had law enforcement-style lights and a fake police license plate. The law makes pretending to be an officer with the intent to mislead a felony. Governor Walz and others are praising a bipartisan deal to shore up finances at Hennepin County Medical Center in Minneapolis, calling it a critical investment in the state's health care system. Walz says the hospital's reach goes far beyond the Twin Cities.
14: This is a statewide asset that matters to everybody across the state. The services that are delivered here, and it's not just because the bulk of uncompensated care is here, it's the specialty services that are delivered here in this trauma center that it makes this so critical.
10: Walz says the more than $700 million package will help ensure the hospital remains financially stable. The deal will send $205 million to HCMC now and make another $500 million available over the next 5 years. Nearly 12 years after a man was stabbed to death in Fort Yates, North Dakota, a federal grand jury has indicted a Fort Yates man in the death. U.S. Attorney Nick Chase says 36-year-old Brutus Claymore is charged with first-degree murder. Chase says the Bureau of Indian Affairs and Missing and Murdered Unit of the FBI investigated the November 2014 death. The indictment says Claymore, an enrolled member of the Standing Rock Sioux Tribe, broke into a home at night in a robbery attempt. When people in the home resisted, Claymore is accused of stabbing the victim. Claymore was released during a detention hearing. His trial has been set for late June. KFGO News correspondent Tasha Radel says Minnesota Attorney General Keith Ellison is suing the Department of Education over a new federal student loan rule that could limit borrowing access for students pursuing certain professional degrees.
15: Ellison is suing the department over a new federal student rule that could limit borrowing access for students pursuing certain professional degrees. Ellison joined a coalition of attorneys general arguing the rule unlawfully narrows the definition of professional degree, potentially impacting programs like physical therapy, physician assistant studies, advanced nursing, and speech language pathology. The lawsuit claims the changes could worsen healthcare workforce shortages.
10: KFGO weather, meteorologist Tom Shabansky. Fargo-Moorhead overnight, partly cloudy. We'll see a low near 46 or so. A light south-southeast wind, relatively light. Tomorrow, 73, a partly sunny day. About Friday, with a rain chance, the best rain chance would be Friday afternoon. Our high near 64, 66. Saturday's high, cloudy, with a chance of showers extending into the morning, then turning partly sunny. 80, Sunday, partly sunny. Memorial Day, a partly sunny sky. Fargo-Moorhead about 86 for the high. Fargo-Moorhead partly cloudy at 64. 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
16: Good evening and welcome to Couch Potato Radio. Derek Hansen with you. Tommy Fox looking around here as they're getting ready for Red Hawks baseball tonight here on KFGO. Red Hawks in action against Cleburne, game 7 of that 7-game series. So we'll talk a little baseball coming up here for you in just a bit as the Minnesota Twins, they got a victory today. More details on that for you coming up. We'll try to keep you up to date on some of the stuff that's going on. Hockey, Avalanche. And I guess the question I have for you right now here at 237-5948 on the Matz Automotive Service Center studio line. You can also text us 35270, and we will have Red Hawks tickets to give away for Friday night's big home opener at Newman Outdoor Field against Kane County. And we'll have some tickets for that to give away a little bit later as well. But are you going to follow as much? I mean, Timberwolves fans, Wild fans out there, you gonna keep on following what's going on right now with the other conference championship games that are taking place in both the NHL and the NHL and the NBA. We'll see. And I guess that's a kind of an interesting question for a lot of people. Now, Tommy, your Milwaukee Bucks, they've been out of it for a little while here. Obviously, they didn't make the playoffs and going into the NBA draft and all that. But you still follow because you're a sports fan. But I do think they're, and I just ran into a couple last night, actually, on my way home, stopped and had a little bit something to eat before I went home. And they kind of said, I don't really get into it until the playoffs, and then I'm kind of checked out when the Wild and Wolves are done. So I guess there are a lot of people like that. They're not going to follow the basketball games as much, and they're not going to follow the Spurs in the matchup against OKC, and they're not going to follow the what I think is pretty good conference matchups in the NHL, even though I'll be following. I don't know if I'll watch from wire to wire, but it's something I'm going to follow anyway.
17: Yeah, I think that's the case with a lot of fans, Derek, especially, you know, you got teams that have been eliminated from the NBA playoffs. They don't pay attention to it as much. Well, it's simply because their team isn't in it. I don't know if I'd consider it apathy from fans. I think it's just simply, you know, not needing to take part in watching the playoffs, considering that their team is out. So it's definitely a mix of a couple things, but I wouldn't go as far as saying it's fan apathy in my eyes.
16: Well, I would, and I just think it, what a lot of it too is people just have to kind of pick what they can absorb, right? I mean, there's only so much time that you have. It takes a lot to kind of schedule a lot of my lifestyle around when I'm going to catch the games. And I think for people, if they're running their kids around, it's graduation season. I got a lot of graduations to go
17: right
16: to. I missed one last Saturday because I got busy with something. I mean, it's just, that's kind of it. I think I got a wedding I have to do a ceremony for coming up on June. You know, I think that's part of it too, is that you kind of almost have to prune your sports tree a little bit.
17: So. Yeah, you really do, especially in a busy time like this. You got baseball going on and NHL, NBA playoffs. You got the NFL draft, at least in April. And it definitely gets more busy when it comes to the winter sports. You got college football, NFL, NBA, NHL. You got everything. So I think not just that, but like you alluded to, Derek, with the other stuff going on in other people's lives, that plays a part in it too.
16: Yeah, there's no question. I think it's kind of the same thing with baseball. There was a time where when I was in college, and maybe it's an age thing, maybe people your age, but Monday, you know, Sunday night baseball used to be kind of a thing with Joe Morgan and John Miller. I mean, it's something I would really tune into, and I just don't anymore. And I think it's on NBC now, right? I mean, ESPN doesn't air it anymore.
17: I think you're correct, yeah.
16: And so it's not something I think about. I think for a lot of fans, they're going to follow their team and maybe some teams in their division, but they don't sit down and watch a three-hour baseball game of two just random teams the way we do football. And part of it is because rotisserie baseball was kind of the first fantasy baseball, and then, well, football took it over, and it's the king of the corral right now. I mean, there's just no getting around it. So I think because of fantasy football, you're going to randomly watch games just on the background, if nothing else, and baseball just doesn't have that anymore. And it's just not it's a good TV sport. It's not a great TV sport the way that football is.
17: Yeah, yeah. Football is definitely your prime TV sport. Baseball, I'd say, is made for listening on the radio, no cost to the customer.
16: As you're busy doing stuff.
17: Yes, absolutely. And I think that's one, you know, benefit to like baseball or just any sport in general. Like you can, if you're going to listen to Twins baseball throughout the summer, you have a no cost to you right here on KFGO or 740 The Fan, depending on if they're, you know, playing in the afternoon. But the point is, people have lives, and sometimes that can get in the way of them listening to baseball. Like I said, it's not apathy. You know, I think that some fans just, they're not going to be wanting to sit for 3 hours watching the Dodgers play the Yankees whenever they're not watching their team. That's just the way I see it, at least nowadays, especially with the lack of attention span most people have.
16: Well, you just, you know, you kind of put your finger on what I was going to get to. I think for me, and this was the case, I fell asleep during the rain delay Monday night for the Twins. I thought I was kind of had I was sleeping on my side. I had it on, and I was just kind of keeping almost with one eye open. So I fall asleep. So I missed all, ran to my cousin last night. He said he stayed up till 11:30 to watch that double overtime game with the Spurs and OKC.
18: Well, I felt like I watched it because I went to YouTube and watched the whole highlight package. And so I felt like I watched the whole game. And I think that is kind of how people are absorbing a lot of this stuff right now visually. And it makes you wonder that, I mean, are the ESPNs, are these guys going to keep on paying all these rights fees? Or is it going to be kind of more and more? We always talked about pay-per-view. Is it going to take over sports back in the 80s? It ruined boxing, I think, because you used to get a lot of free boxing on TV. Not the case anymore, obviously. There's a little bit, but not like it used to be in the late 70s and early 80s with the wide world of sports and all that stuff. I kind of wonder if that's not where people are going to go, because you can pretty much get the whole package, and you can catch it on a Facebook reel for the most part as well.
17: Right, and Instagram as well. I've seen, I've gotten a lot. I didn't watch game one between OKC and San Antonio, but I knew it went to overtime because I tend to look at Instagram reels or just Instagram. You know what's happening because they're always posting the top highlights from the game. Victor Wembanyama's half-court game-tying threes. So a lot of people have absorbed games from social media, and I think to your point, Derek, with the lack of attention span people have nowadays, TV could start to, I don't know if I should say obsolete, but most people are going to be not really tuning into the entire game when they can just have it conveniently on YouTube with a 15-minute highlight package.
18: Especially if it starts late. Well, I think where it's, I don't know if it's the visual medium is ever going to be obsolete. It's just going to change. Because so much of our radio listenership is, streaming. That's why we always fight to try to get streaming for professional games.
17: Right.
18: It's an uphill battle for us, but that's part of it. And I do think, cable TV, as we know, it's changing quite a bit rapidly. It kind of reminds me of going from albums to 8-tracks to cassettes to CDs now to just, getting the music loading on one of your apps that has music, Amazon, YouTube Music or Spotify, whatever it might be. And I think that's what we're looking at right now. And I think the visual media that was always kind of known as we turned to channel whatever, now it's just going to be something, I think in 10 years, this is how we consume it all if you want to catch something visually. I don't think there's any doubt. So
17: yeah, absolutely. Time's a change, and, the industry is definitely evolving, to kind of just piggyback on what you just said. It's evolving each and every day.
18: And it's probably more rapidly than it ever has,
17: absolutely.
18: Right? The transitions that I was talking about, think about it too with watching movies at home, going from VHS to DVD to streaming, that took three items over 30 some years for that to change, right? Where this has been just rapid, rapid fire. And I do give a lot of credit to some of the dish outlets, and I think DirecTV and Dish Network were pretty smart having streaming service as quick as they could. It's where I don't think there's any doubt Blockbuster dropped the ball. They were looking at maybe buying Netflix and doing this, and they think, oh, we'll be okay, and then they weren't okay.
17: right. they weren't.
18: They fell asleep at the wheel there, and it really cost them in the end, that is for sure. Coming up later in the show, because we're going to talk a little NFL football and just football in general, because, you can talk football 52 weeks a year, but let's face it, that sport has had a lot of off-season news when it comes to Twin Cities, too, because of the draft heading there, the schedule release. It's an interesting schedule for the Minnesota Vikings. We're going to talk with Ryan O'Halloran. He's a West Fargo native. He now writes for the Florida Times Union, and he follows the NFL and the Jaguars and many other things. He used to be a beat writer for the Buffalo Bills and the Broncos, so he's well-versed in everything. So we'll get his thoughts on it all coming up for you, and we can certainly chat about that, what he thinks about everything that's been going on. We haven't talked to him since Kyler Murray signed with the Minnesota Vikings either, so get his thoughts on that. Because he is very much in, hey, go for broke on Joe Burrow. That did not happen, obviously. Not to say, kind of curious how this goes. Wouldn't be surprised if, do they do it next year if the Bengals tank again and the Murray, J.J. McCarthy thing, however that pans out here for the 2026 season, doesn't work. Do you just go for broke and try to get him and sign him to a big deal after you make a trade for him? So we shall see on that. Speaking of quarterbacks, one more year.
17: One more year of Aaron Rodgers.
18: Your old quarterback for your Green Bay Packers, Tommy Fox, Aaron Rodgers says, and I think this is, Eric Johnson and I were talking about this a little bit. Do you like it, and along with Tyler Axis, do you like it better when a player comes out and says, hey, you know what, I'm just going to hang it up after the season, they don't really know, or kind of do the, you get a salute from everyone from stadium to stadium. I think in this case, it's good that he said, it's it. Because I think no matter what you think of him, he's been a controversial figure, especially the last 5 years. He deserves to have a little bit of a swan song. Get a little some gifts on his way out because, and know that this might be the last time you see him in your stadium, because he has been a. He sat there in the waiting in the wings for Brett Favre for what 3 years, I do believe.
17: I think you're correct.
18: That's
17: on
18: a
17: that,
18: long
17: yeah.
18: time this day and age.
17: Absolutely.
18: I don't know. I mean, I don't know if you'd ever see that again.
17: You don't really see the development process of quarterbacks like you did with Aaron Rodgers.
18: No.
17: The most recent one, I'd say, was Jordan Love.
18: For 2 years.
17: Yeah, that was only for 2 years, where like the element of patience with quarterbacks has definitely been, that's become obsolete in this day and
18: age.
17: Well,
18: no doubt. Well, I mean, let's face it, they rushed J.J. McCarthy into it this year, and it didn't work out, I mean, right. to your point, no doubt. So we'll talk with Ryan O'Halloran about that coming up a little bit later in the show. As we mentioned, the Twins were in action today. They were looking for another series win. It was the rubber matchup with Joe Ryan on the hill today at Target Field, a day before they have an off day, and then heading on the road for a 10-game road trip. With the details of what happened today, here is Chris Atterbury.
19: Twins and the Astros meeting in a rubber match of a 3-game series. Twins also in the final day of a 9-game homestand, trying to finish off with a 5-4 winning homestand. They needed to beat the Astros to do it. Former catcher for the Twins, Christian Vasquez, stung Joe Ryan for one of the few hard hit balls all day off of Joe for an RBI single early for a 1-0 lead. Then Twins catcher and former Astros backstop Victor Caratini equalized with a solo home run in the second. It was 1-1 in the fourth when Caratini singled, Tristan Gray walked, and Ryan Kreidler, giving Brooks Lee a day off at short, dug into the box.
20: And right here and there in the big leagues. Hit high in the air, left center field, might have a chance. Track wall, out of here! 3-run homer for Kreidler, and the Twins take a 4-1 lead.
19: That was all the offense the Twins would need. Joe Ryan was masterful. 6 1-run innings, he struck out 9. Yoendris Gomez fanned 5 men in 2 scoreless innings of relief. And rookie Andrew Morris, well, he added a strikeout as well in a 1-2-3 ninth inning to collect his first ever major league save. Twins beat the Astros 4-1, finish off a winning homestand. They've won 3 of their last 4 series as they head on the road for a 3-city road trip. And you heard it all right here on your home for Twins baseball.
18: Yes, and that was on The Fan today. The Twins will be back in action Friday night at Boston, 5:30 here on KFGO. Speaking of baseball and Friday night, the Red Hawks in action. If you'd like to go to the Red Hawks home opener Friday night, I got a family 4-pack for you. Just text us 35270 Red Hawks. Just text in Red Hawks or draw a random amount of people here through the text club here, the Adventure RV Text Club. 35270 Red Hawks, if you'd like a family 4-pack to the Red Hawks game coming up Friday night at Newman Outdoor Field. We're going to talk a little football when we come back. Ryan O'Halloran, West Fargo native, he will join us to talk about what took place the past couple of weeks with the NFL schedule going out. A month ago, we talked about the NFL draft, all that and more coming up here. Ryan O'Halloran talking NFL football right here on the Mighty 790, 104.7 KFGO. 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

0: And welcome back to Couch Potato Radio. Derek Hansen with you on the Mighty 790 and 104.7 KFGO. It's a pleasure to have with us. And as you hear the music, yes, it's you can always talk NFL 52 weeks a year. He's a West Fargo native, and he works for the Florida Times Union covering all things NFL and much, much more. That is Ryan O'Halloran. Thanks for joining us this Wednesday. Ryan, how you been?
1: I'm good, Derek. Good joining from Jacksonville, where as we speak, it's 86 degrees and that is actually pretty balmy for this time of year coming up.
0: Yeah, well, for sure. And, of course, it's only going to get hotter. That's put it. I'd take 86. You probably have followed, and your family back here probably told you, we haven't really had spring. It's went right from winter to summer. I call it warmer because there's no spring involved.
1: Oh, well, rain is the rain has come here a little bit, so we could use that.
0: Yeah, we got a little bit finally because it was kind of a dust bowl there for a while, especially with people trying to plant. But, yeah, I think the biggest thing to watch with the news announced today that the NFL draft's coming to the Twin Cities, Minneapolis in 2028, I guess a little bit of Eagan as well. You know, Green Bay kind of lucked out. They had nice weather when they had it a couple of years ago. Hopefully the Twin Cities will have good weather in a couple of years late in April because, as you know, you just don't know what you're going to get sometimes up here.
1: Yeah, I covered it in Detroit about 2 years ago, and it was freezing cold for that Thursday night, but they still had a record crowd. And, you know, the fans asked me, is it worth going to? Well, it is a fan event. It's a free event. And if you're not going to make it to a Super Bowl, if you don't go to a lot of games, this is the NFL event you're able to attend. But it will be chaos downtown Minneapolis that weekend.
0: So you've been to a few of them. I mean, just kind of tell people what to expect. I mean, it almost kind of looks like a concert festival thing, like a Wii Fest that you're familiar with type of atmosphere it looks like.
1: Yeah, and, you know, the NFL experience, that's probably the main thing. And that opens Wednesday, at least it did in Detroit. So, you know, you'll be able to go to that. And I mean, there's not autograph sessions and all that. It's more just an event to be seen, and you know, check your box, and you know, they'll have some music before and after. And then Saturday is more like more of a festival type thing. But yeah, it's not for everybody, but it's not for everybody.
0: You know, what's interesting about this, we were talking about Doug Lear and I and a few people on the KFGO Morning Crew, and Jack Michaels and I were talking about the fact that it does make for an interesting thing for the home team that covers it, because I think about the year that the Vikings were kind of thinking they're going to take a defensive end, and then like the week of the draft, they make a trade for Jared Allen, right? You know, almost 20 years ago, right? And so they don't have a first round draft pick. And then you think about Green Bay a couple of years ago, all the pressure that the crowd had to draft a wide receiver, and they draft Golden. It'd be weird to think, does it put pressure on these organizations that they have to take a first-round selection and not draft down because their fans, they got 200,000 fans sitting there waiting for the draft? It's kind of a unique thing there, isn't it?
1: Yeah, and it's I think if the NFL had its druthers, they'd want the home team to make sure they had a pick. You know, Pittsburgh, I think, traded down a couple spots this year, down to 21.
0: Yeah.
1: Yeah, you can't plan that far ahead. But as far as the pressure goes, you know, they're not on site, so I don't think they'll succumb to that.
0: Yeah, it's an interesting little quirky thing, you know. If they had a situation like what Kwesi did, you know, drafting back with the Lions, and I was sitting there waiting, I would go crazy. So if I was a fan. But I don't know.
1: Well, and also like they show all the fans of each team during the pick. Well, they fly those fans in.
0: Oh, sure. Yeah.
1: Those are your super fans, and because they don't want anybody like not cheering a draft pick. So it's all very orchestrated, and it's not very entertaining to me.
0: We usually do it from a sports bar or draft show, and I'm all about that. I kind of enjoy that, and it's a made for TV event. So, but they don't need us, Ryan. There'll be plenty of people down there enjoying it. So they don't need us for that. I'm guessing. So, they will do well. It is amazing how everything they touch turns to gold. So, and the schedule came out last week as well, and 9 international games. The Vikings heading to Mexico City to take on San Francisco. What were some of the big takeaways you had from the schedule release last Thursday?
1: You know, the domination of NFL is established and they want more and more and more. You know, what Thanksgiving Eve game on a Wednesday. You know, they've established their Christmas Day and Christmas night is theirs, and they're crushing the NBA, and they're going to continue to do that. You know, the Rams playing 7 primetime games. You know, the international thing, yesterday they voted to have 10 in 2027, plus the Jaguars game, so that's 11, because the Jaguars have a separate deal with their thing in Wembley in London. So the other thing that jumped out to me, because I was looking at the AFC schedule, is the AFC is just loaded. You know, every contender in the AFC has a bunch of landmines to navigate. And in the NFC, you don't see that.
0: Yeah, and well, kind of interesting too, when we're talking with Ryan O'Halloran from the Florida Times Union about everything. And Ryan, I mean, I think the one thing that's interesting, you mentioned all the, and they're going to keep on adding international games. If they're going to keep it at 17, why don't they just have 8 home games, 8 road games, and then have 16 international games? Everyone has a neutral site game. Do you think that could happen, or are they just going to go to 18?
1: I think the plan A would be to go to an 18 game regular season. And then make sure, and then have every team play at least one international game. You know, plan B would be to still do the 16 international games and the 17 game schedule. And the math works out that way. You know, you're probably painted into some corners because like half the league is only eligible to give up a home game that way. That's probably what they're trying to avoid with that. But, you know, what's the next frontier? You know, is it Singapore? Is it Tokyo? Is it Abu Dhabi in the Middle East? So I think all those sites are on the table for early season international games, but they'd have to be like week one.
0: Yeah. What's your take on the way that, I mean, you being from this area, you've admitted, yeah, you cover a lot of teams in the NFL, including the Jaguars now, Bills before, Broncos, but you've been always kind of a Vikings fan. What was your takeaway? I'm not a big fan of divisional games so early. I wish like the first round of them would be in mid-October to November, and then the last 3 weeks were against your divisional rivals. What's your take on it?
1: I don't like division games early either because, you know, Kevin O'Connell doesn't play his guys in the preseason. So, you know, what's their conditioning level going to be like? And that's his own fault. But and those games are too important to have that early in the season. You know, starting in week 3, week 4, that's fine with me. But to come out of the gate, Green Bay at Chicago, at Tampa, you know, those are 3 tough games because the Tampa Bay game, you know, at a 4 o'clock start, that's still going to be warm at kickoff down here in September. So challenging start for the Vikings.
0: What's I don't think you and I have talked since, you know, kind of everything got settled with the Kyler Murray thing. And I think the last time we talked is maybe about taking a big swing for Joe Burrow, whatever you brought up. What's your take on this? Is it a true quarterback competition? Do you think this will work out? It seems like a weird fit for me for Kevin O'Connell's offense because he wants his guy to stay in the pocket and, you know, sling it as much as he can. You know, we know what Kyler Murray can do with his legs. What was your thoughts on picking up Kyler Murray, granted for a great financial price?
1: Yeah, I mean, they'd be stupid not to revisit Burrow after this season if Cincinnati doesn't do anything, which I don't expect them to. Kyler Murray is going to be your week one starting quarterback for the Vikings. I don't think there is a competition. They're going to mask it as that. But you don't bring him in unless you've really lost faith in J.J. McCarthy. And he's given you no reason to have faith in him. I think with O'Connell now, the GM got fired. Who knows what the circumstances were there with O'Connell. But he's got to be feeling the heat a little bit. And okay, bring in a quarterback who has a little bit of a track record, and maybe you can start to adjust your offense to what he does best. And what he does best is getting out of the pocket because he's not the tallest guy. You know, he's not a pocket guy. He can't see over the guys. So they're gonna have to really, I think, have to redraw up their offense to fit what he does best.
0: You know, Ryan, I was talking to a few friends and, you know, kind of buddies talking about this, and they said, well, do you, you know, right before the draft, people are saying, well, do you think that they'll trade Jay McCarthy and get more people in, you know, that type of thing, and, you know, and get some more draft picks down the road? I said, you know, with the history of Carson Wentz, J.J. McCarthy, and Kyler Murray, you're probably going to need a healthy quarterback room, right, because those guys haven't been able to stay healthy.
1: Yeah, and you know, what would be the fascinating one is if they end the preseason with Murray's the 1 and Wentz is the 2.
0: Mm-hmm.
1: and say, hey, just somebody come offer us a conditional for J.J. McCarthy. We just want out of this business right now. But, you know, you're right, as Wentz is, you know, their health histories are well documented. They got three quarterbacks, but I still think they got a quarterback problem. That's why they are not going to come close, I don't think, to competing for the division.
0: Yeah, and do you kind of see it kind of being are the Bears going to be able to sustain it, do you think?
1: I think the Lions will bounce back. After their disappointing season, I don't have a lot of faith in Green Bay, especially if Parsons isn't ready to go for the season. But I really like the Bears with Ben Johnson. It's such an innovative offense. Here's the thing about the Bears: is when you have a monster takeaway season on defense, the next year you really revert to be an average, and that's they lived on those last year. They're not going to be able to live on those this year. History has shown that. So, how will they be able to win games if they're not getting short fields? But I mean, I like Ben Johnson is the best coach in the division.
0: Yeah, and he, you know, certainly has been showed quite a bit. And I think the adjustments in the season is what really stood out to me, right? Because you can look at the game that they blew against the Vikings week one. You know, they did a really good job of kind of getting everything in line, certainly with Caleb Williams.
1: Yeah, I mean, they start 0-2, then they rip off 4 in a row, lose 1, 6 in a row. So the fact that he was able to turn around Caleb Williams so quickly is really impressive considering how lost Williams looked as a rookie. But the other thing is about the Bears, they didn't score a lot of points. I mean, they won game scoring 25, 25, 24, 19, 24, 22. They're going to have to score more points this year, and that's what the, you know, we'll see what that next step looks like. You know, and they traded DJ Moore to Buffalo, so they're really riding with some of those young receivers.
0: You know, we haven't talked. Ryan O'Halloran with us again from the Florida Times Union. He covers the Jaguars, the NFL in general, and has for years, longtime beat writer in the National Football League, West Fargo native. So here on Couch Potato Radio with us, Derek Hansen with you as well. I haven't talked to you since the draft. What was your takeaway from the Vikings draft?
1: Well, they needed to fill a lot of holes. And while I look up their draft real quick, you know, they just have, you know, their salary cap situation didn't allow them to do a ton. You know, they traded Greenard, which wasn't, you know, I don't like trading pass rushers like that, even if they're in a contract dispute. But, you know, Caleb Banks to me is a red flag, like a lot of Florida kids are. I mean, he's injured. That said, I like Golday, the linebacker, very productive player. Dominic Orange, another guy coming off an injury. So those are your top three guys. You know, Caleb Banks, I mean, they are taking a flyer on him. If he's healthy, he's a first-round talent. But he was hurt twice last year for Florida and then got hurt before the combine. So to me, that was a red flag.
0: Yeah, it's interesting. My takeaway on it is, you know, they filled all the gaps they need. It's just whether or not these players are going to work out, right? I mean, I like the safety for Miami after they made the Greenard trade, as you mentioned. And I like that, you know, I think the running back kind of fell to where they, you know, kind of a surprising spot a little bit later in the draft. So, I mean, I think they filled every void they need to get more depth. It's just we don't know if, as you say, they're going to be healthy and whether or not they're going to work out at all. So.
1: Yeah, and like a lot of teams, it just felt like they had O-line issues, and they waited till to the end of round three to address that.
0: Yeah. I think the biggest thing is center, right? I think the fact that they didn't take a center till later when, you know, you speaking of Florida guys, I kind of really wanted Slaughter. I liked what he did in the Senior Bowl, and I watched him beat up on my Seminoles quite a bit. So even though he was a pretty talented defensive lineman that they had there. So I found that pretty interesting. I found it pretty interesting they're saying, hey, we're going to let Blake Brandel, who actually looked pretty good at center, first time ever playing it, probably his best positions so far since he's been in the National Football League, but that is really the position to watch for me going into training camp for the Vikings this summer.
1: Yeah, and you also, okay, how is their offense going to change if it's Murray? Does this suit a center like Brandel better? You know, they got you know, obviously Donovan Jackson, first-round pick, second year. Darisaw really wasn't the same last year. O'Neal's getting up there. So they signed Will Fries after he got cut by the Colts, right? So, mm-hmm. I mean, to me, they're sort of just slapping it together.
0: Yeah, for sure. Well, it'll be interesting coming up here. It is amazing how this league, and when you and I could probably talk weekly about all the news, it never ends. I mean, it's changed so much from when you and I first met in 1998, and it was still big then, but it's endless right now, isn't it?
1: Yeah, and you know, my first full off season was 2004, And then when I moved to Washington in 2005, like for about 2-3 months there during the offseason, I'd go do college basketball, horse racing, and hockey. We had another beat writer who

0: combine, got the schedule, got the draft.
1: Yeah, for sure. Well, it's it makes it fun, but it's a lot. There's no getting around it. It's never going to end. Ryan O'Hallen, last thing for you. Being from this area, you're very familiar with North Dakota State. For people that don't know, you and I first started talking back in 1998 when Kansas State was on an undefeated run before they got upset in the SEC championship game, and you went to Kansas State. And certainly a lot of NDSU connections with Kansas State for a lot of reasons. The big upset on a Friday night, you know, what, almost 12 years ago now, and Chris Klein and going there and all that, and now the Bison are making the move. And one thing that's really going through here is like, well, how come we don't know what the times of the games are? And my quick answer is, welcome to the FBS, right? I mean, there's many times where Kansas State doesn't know who they're going to play the next Saturday, what time, until Monday morning. That's just kind of the nature of the FBS right now with the TV networks running everything.
0: Yeah, I mean, the first set of game times, at least for league play, you'll expect to see those this summer, but you know, they have, the SEC, which I follow Florida very closely now, is a lot of their games, the times listed are 12, 3:30, or 8.
1: Mm-hmm.
0: So, and then they get a 12-day window, and then some, their ESPN has like 1 week where they can do it on a Monday. So, you know, for people who are traveling, you know, make it the two-night stay, Friday night, Saturday night, because you don't know when that Saturday night game in Sacramento or Las Vegas is going to be. But I mean, if you're an NDSU fan, I'm just looking at their schedule right now. Air Force, great venue. Las Vegas, enough said. Hawaii, definitely enough said. And also San Jose, you're close to San Francisco. So I'm thrilled for NDSU that they've made this move, because I'd lost interest in them at the FCS level. But now they're facing some of the bigger teams, you know, on the western part of the country, and they should beat some of these teams, if not most of them.
1: Well, it's interesting because I do think, you know, they've proven their commitment to football. They have proved that they're going to be able to get a lot of this done, right? I mean, I think they shocked everyone how successful they were as early as they did it in the FCS. But I think what you just said there is the apathy was really setting in. My worry about this with the Mountain West, just the way that the Power Four are kind of taking over the college football world right now, I hope that apathy doesn't come after 5 years of this, if you know what I'm getting at.
0: Well, that's important, because what's the next move? It's not the Big 12.
1: No.
0: You don't have a big enough stadium. You know, it's not the Pac-12, because they showed no interest.
1: No, this is it, so, right?
0: I mean, this is it, and so if you win a conference title and just celebrate it and say, hey, let's go do it again next year. So, with the facilities they have, this is the top. Frickin' enjoy it. as a kid growing up in Fargo, going to NDSU games at Dakota Field from probably first grade to 10th grade, I would have never imagined them being in a conference like this.
1: Yeah.
0: Not for a second. So that's the perspective I bring to it, and that's why I'm excited for the Bison.
1: Well, I think the biggest thing is when you look at a service academy like Air Force, right, and things like that, and you know, you lose a coach like Craig Bull to Wyoming, now you're on the same level as them. There's something to that. I mean, and as we know, they're going to travel well. I mean, Vegas, that might look like a home game. It's safe to say, right?
0: Well, it should, yeah. I mean, if I'm like Allegiant or Delta, I'm at nonstop flights starting Thursday, coming back Sunday, and you know, and I'm Delta, I'm looking out of Fargo to Honolulu.
1: Yeah, for sure. Oh, absolutely. I don't think there'd be any doubt about that. They were, I think, in November, too, right? So, I mean, Bison fans are pretty happy to see that Hawaii in November is going to be a pretty hot ticket around here. There's no doubt. Well, very good, Ryan. It's always fun chatting with you, and we'll talk a little bit more football and everything else as we get closer and closer to the season, certainly around training camp time late in July. I appreciate your time, as always, my friend.
0: All right, Derek. Take care.
1: One of the best, Ryan O'Halloran, Florida Times Union. He covers the Jaguars, Florida Gators, all things Florida sports. Longtime NFL beat writer, was with the Jacksonville Jaguars, as you mentioned him, with Washington doing a lot of things. And with the Denver Broncos, Buffalo Bills, and now back into the Sunshine State with Florida. 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
10: Final segment, Derek Hansen with you before we head to KFGO today. Here at the top of the hour, you have more national news on the way than KFGO news. Paul Juergens will be back with us. Your phone calls here in the final segment on the Matt's Automotive Service Center studio line, 237-5948, 701-237-5948, toll free 1-800-880-5346. 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Also, congratulations to Todd M., Aaron K., and Matt L., winners of family four-packs to the FM Red Hawks. We'll have more Red Hawks tickets to give away tomorrow night right here on Couch Potato Radio on KFGO. So, speaking of the Red Hawks, Jack Michaels has got the start of the action over on 740 The Fan tonight. If you want to catch the Red Hawks, the final game of that seven-game series against the Cleburne Railroaders. And then they're back home Friday, as I mentioned, for the weekend series here. Friday through Sunday, no Memorial Day game. But they will be back in action again on Tuesday at Newman Outdoor Field. Back home after a long 2 weeks on the road. After the game tonight, they're jumping the bus midnight and hope to be back here sometime tomorrow evening. So a long night for the FM Red Hawks and the staff and Jack Michaels, the broadcast team for the FM Red Hawks as well. So we'll have more Red Hawks tickets to give away. Is it a little bit of a melancholy feel that, you know, the Wild and the Wolves done, boom, back-to-back, right? Just, you know, we got Thursday off from it, but elimination for the Wild last Wednesday, elimination, you know, a week from today, elimination for the Timberwolves on Friday night. And it's just like, okay, and now we'll kind of follow the other ones, but it just, it's over now. So yeah, it's just kind of weird feeling. Pretty good Western Conference final matchups going on though as we speak. They're going to get ready, and the Golden Knights and Avalanche on the NHL side of things, Spurs and Thunder. I just don't understand why they don't stagger it so it's Eastern Conference one night for one league and Eastern Conference, because there could be a chance. I mean, I don't know what they would do if, let's say the Nuggets would have gotten to this place, and you have the Avalanche and the Nuggets going on at the same time and both higher seeds, so they had to play at home. It's a strange thing. And scheduling is weird. I mean, I think the NFL schedule, they certainly have made billions of dollars. They can kind of do no wrong, and everyone, you know, follows them no matter what. But I just think they need to, I'd like to see them stay at 17 games, have 8 home games, have 8 road games. Everybody plays, you know, have 16 international games. Everyone plays a neutral site international game. I think they can do a back to stadium thing. I'm actually going to post that right now that I remember it. On my Couch Potato commentary, I have this talked about, actually. I mean, you could have season ticket holders ease their pain a little bit with how steep ticket prices are and personal seat licensing and all that in the National Football League, just having them pay for 9 games, 1 preseason game and 8 home games. And then you have 9 road games, 1 road game, preseason game, and then have in preseason kind of a neutral site thing. You could have a lot of fun with some like campus things. If you did a back to school thing in August, and salute the feeder system to the NFL forever. And that's college football, right? You know, and think about some of the intriguing matchups you could have at neutral site college campuses. How about the Detroit Lions taking the Cleveland Browns in Columbus at the Horseshoe? And then maybe the next year you go to Michigan, the Big House, and people could see NFL football that don't normally see it. Give some tickets away to kids from like Boys and Girls Clubs or Big Brother, Big Sister programs, things like that, so they can have the opportunity to see NFL games in these meaningless football games, and do it the first one where you're kind of, you don't have a lot of travel then if you stay in your region. And a lot of the players you're going to be playing aren't going to be playing football anyway. I think there's a way to do it. It could really work for everyone. I just think it's weird that one year you get 9 home games, the next year you get 8 road games, then vice versa the next year. Oh, yeah, but you don't really get 9 games because you're going to be the home team when you go to London or Australia or whatever it might be. I don't like that whatsoever. So I'll have that up for you, hopefully within the next 5 minutes or so, Couch Potato Commentary right here on KFGO.com, where you can also tune in by just clicking the Listen Live tab there at KFGO.com. 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For Tommy Fox, Will Thompson, I am Derek Hansen. 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National news coming up and more KFGO news on the way. 64 degrees. Have a great evening, everyone. Thanks so much for being with us.
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4: It's time for a Twins Minute. I'm John Vitas. The Minnesota Twins made 7 roster transactions yesterday, with one of the notable ones being Royce Lewis getting optioned to AAA St. Paul. Royce was batting just 105 over 11 games in the month of May, striking out 16 times. He met with General Manager Jeremy Zoll and Manager Derek Shelton after the game on Monday. Here's how Jeremy said the conversation went.
5: You know, we just had to make a call around playing time and what's best for him and the team and the organization. But, you know, anytime that players are going through struggles, we know there's a mental component to that last question, and want to do everything we can to provide the right support system and structure to make them feel like they're in a good spot. And I will continue to be there for Royce, and told him that last night with Shelty that, you know, we're ready for him in St. Paul. We'll have all the resources there for him, all the different coaches, coordinators, experts ready to partner with him and get him rolling.
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8: ABC News, I'm Dave Packer. Federal prosecutors announcing the indictment of former Cuban President Raul Castro, charged with 7 counts, including conspiracy to kill U.S. nationals. Acting Attorney General Todd Blanche.
9: We didn't indict. This isn't a show indictment. This is an indictment because we expect that there was a warrant issued for his arrest. So we expect that he will show up here by his own will or by another way.
8: Police officers who fought and defended the U.S. Capitol from rioters on January 6th now suing over the Justice Department's $1.8 billion anti-weaponization fund agreed to in a settlement with President Trump. The officers trying to block payments to their attackers. Dr. Peter Stafford, the American doctor infected with Ebola while working in the Democratic Republic of Congo, is in stable condition in a German hospital. New rule at Harvard to combat grade inflation. Now, no more than 20% of students can get an A. This is ABC News. In North Texas, an amateur treasure hunter made a discovery that no one will ever forget.
10: In waist-deep water at a Dallas area lake, Mike Ryder broke out his metal detector.
11: Big signal in the water.
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11: It's 100% a pipe model.
10: Startled doesn't begin to describe the feeling.
11: Top 3 scariest moments of my life.
10: Ryder called 911 and the bomb squad was brought in to safely detonate the device.
11: You felt the concussion through your whole body. Just boom.
10: Police told Ryder that fishermen sometimes use explosives for an easy catch. Extremely dangerous and completely illegal for Mike Ryder.
11: It took me hours just to stop shaking afterwards.
10: Jim Ryan, ABC News, Dallas.
8: Delays and cancellations hitting LaGuardia Airport in New York City today after a sinkhole opened up on one of the runways. The Port Authority confirming crews are on site to fix the hole, but airport officials warning about looming thunderstorms that could create additional delays, and they urge passengers to check on their flights with their airlines. Dave Packer, ABC News.